Thank you, Lord. John 14 and 13. And whatsoever you shall ask in my name, that will I do, that the Father may be glorified in the Son. Jesus, that's the name. If you shall ask anything in my name, I will do it. But it also says, if you love me, keep my commandments. And there's two commandments, two greatest ones. Love God and love your neighbor as yourself. John 14 and 16, and I will pray the Father that he shall give you another comforter, that he may abide with you forever. That is the Holy Spirit. Lord, I thank you for indwelling me with the Holy Spirit. The Holy Spirit allows you to walk right. It allows you to talk right. It allows you to have compassion. It allows you to have love. It allows you to have understanding. It allows you to be silent when you would ordinarily speak. Oh, the Holy Spirit is a keeper. Oh, I thank you, Lord, for the Holy Spirit. I thank you for my mother's prayers and my father's prayers and my family's prayers who turned my life around. Dear Heavenly Father, I love you, but we know it's because you first loved me. We ask that you pray all those who are under the sound of my voice and all those who come in contact, especially my friend Alton, who just lost his wife, Lord. We ask right now that you cover him and keep him. Dear Heavenly Father, they have been married a long time, and nobody can tell him what he's going through, but Lord, we ask that you bring him through in the name of Jesus. Dear Heavenly Father, we ask that you look down upon the Health Ministry family, the WTMR family. Lord, cover us in the name of Jesus. If you bless us, we shall be blessed, Lord. Dear Heavenly Father, we all have situations that we need you to work on. And Lord, we ask that you keep us going up the King's Highway. We ask that you continually bless us, continually keep us. Lord, we don't know what we should pray for as we ought, but the Spirit, we ask the Spirit to make intercession with groanings that no man can utter. Utter on, Spirit. Utter on, Lord. Just keep us. Just bless us, Lord. Teach us, mold us, and make us, Lord, in the name of Jesus. Oh, dear Heavenly Father, we thank God for Pastor Williams, who introduced me to WTMR and a bunch of other people, Lord. We ask that you cover him and his family, Lord. Didn't mean to call no names because I might leave somebody out, Lord. Dear Heavenly Father, the special prayer for my wife who still has health issues. We ask that you cover her and keep her in perfect peace. She is a strong enough soldier. Serve her while she's in pain. Lord, we ask that you remove it right now in the name of Jesus. Touch my children. Hold them in the palm of your hand. My special daughter, Sharon, LaShonda Dabney. Lord, we ask that you fix it in the name of Jesus. She has a pretty smile, Lord. We ask that you touch all those people that have charge over her, that keep her. And Lord, we ask that you move upon her mightily in the name of Jesus. Lord, we just thank you for having another broadcast and being able to preach your word and teach your word, and just for the opportunity for that, we say thank you, Lord. Thank you, Lord. Thank you for another day's journey. Lord, this is your servant. This is your pastor, Larry Dabney, from the HELPS Ministry. HELPS is an acronym for helping, enjoying, and loving people to salvation.
We're located at 517 South 57th Street. Our service is on Saturday. Yes, our service is on Saturday from 11 until the Holy Ghost say so. Dear Heavenly Father, teach us how to help more people. And when we help these people, we want them to ask, why are you doing this? And we want to say, Jesus. Jesus was compassionate. They whipped him all night long, and they hung him on the cross. And the first thing he said was, Father, forgive them, for they know not what to do. Oh, I can imagine people would have been kicking and screaming. And then I like when he said, into thy hands I commend my spirit. Oh, Lord, we commend the radio station and WTMR and the health ministry and all those on the radio, Lord. We're giving it over to you, Lord. We're saying, use us, Lord, that we can be used no more. Use us, Lord. We just thank you for the opportunity, and we thank you for all those involved in the making of this. Touch Daniel, Lord, in the name of Jesus. Lord, we're signing off now, and we just thank you. In Jesus' name we pray. Amen.

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1: Good evening, everyone. So glad to be here with you. I thank God for you and for this radio station. And so, Father, we thank you for your word tonight, that you'll cause us to not only just hear your word, but to also do it, to think it, to step out of the kingdom of darkness completely and come into the kingdom of your dear Son. Renew our minds, Holy Spirit, as we are listening throughout the course of the evening of this radio station. We bless you and thank you that everyone hearing will get it and do it. Not just being hearers of the word, but being doers, mixing the word of God with our faith. And we praise you for it in Jesus' name. Amen. Glory to God. Amen. Saints and people everywhere, I want to talk tonight about what we say. What we say is actually what we have. And as we continue being alive, how about that, we're going to be saying things. And we're so used to talking that we don't even pay attention to what we say. Other people, you know how you're around other people and they say, oh, she said such and such, or he said such and such. And you know you're talking, but you didn't realize what you said. Other people pick up on it. Now, if other people pick up on it, the kingdom of God and the kingdom of darkness also hear it. And whatever we're saying, that's what we put in place. I'm going to say that again. Whatever we're saying, that's what we put in place. I know I've taught a lot about Mark 11, 23, but I think that tonight I would like for us to think about what we're saying. Communication, talking, is for putting things in place, decreeing and declaring. You see, a lot of times when we get born again, we come into the kingdom of God believing that God is supposed to do everything for us. And he does. But he has a system in place. It's not just a happenstance. It's not just sowed up in the air, the kingdom of God, and it just comes down and blesses us everywhere. It is an entire world with systems. With the S on that. The S on the system and the S on the M. Systems in place. You see, it's just like in our world here. We have systems in place. You have the police system. You have the health system. You have the church systems. You have the school systems. All those have their systems, and they're in place. When we go into a school, we have to not act like we walked into a hospital. We have to walk into a police station, not like we walked into a restaurant. Why? Because there are different expectations, there's different systems, there's different tools and personnel. In fact, the whole building indicates that it is a hospital or a police station. So what am I getting at? We have to differentiate between the kingdom of God and the kingdom of Satan. Now, Well, we were born as babies. We were born into this earth. And this earth is ran by through the kingdom of darkness. And what we, when we become born again, that's the natural. But when we become born again, we come into a different kingdom, the kingdom of God. Now, we need to search in the Word of God to know the difference between the two, so we can utilize our faith in whatever area we're in. If we're in a devastating situation, say for instance, you know, you're broke, you got four or five children or one, and you don't know how you're going to pay the rent, how you're going to pay the mortgage, how you're going to do this, and that's in both kingdoms. Well, in the kingdom of God, we look to Him. In the kingdom of God, we make sure that we pay our part, our tithes, our offerings. We give to God praises and glory. We speak and say, Father, I thank you that all my needs are met according to your riches and glory by Christ Jesus. Philippians 4:19. Thank you, Father, according to 3 John 2, that you want me to be prosperous and healthy, even though you might be in a hospital with a bad report. Or you might be at the bank and it's in the negative. You owe everybody maybe $200,000 or $300,000. That's the kingdom of God. That's calling those things, or saying those things, or speaking those things to be not as though they were. What's the be not? The be not is, I'm $200,000 in debt. I don't have a job. I don't have the wherewithal to pay it. Well, 3 John says, beloved, I wish above all things you prosper and be in health, even as your soul prosper. So how do I get my soul to prosper so I can prosper financially and mentally so I don't worry and go gray-haired over these bills? How do I get my health back? And the doctor said, I'm not going to make it 3 months or 3 days. You get the word of God inside your mouth. Father, I thank you. You want me to be healthy. You want me to be wealthy. And if God be for us, who can be against us? No sickness, no disease, no lack of money to pay off our bills. We have to get the mind of God. We have to get the mind of Christ. Well, how do you get that? You get it through hearing the Word of God. You can get it by way of listening to this radio station as you have and as we're speaking to you right now. You can take that Philippians 4:19 and rehearse it inside your soul until your soul, which is your will, your mind, and your emotion. Say it all night. Father, thank you for healing my body. Thank you for healing my pocketbook. Thank you for paying off every bill. Now, the kingdom, that's the kingdom of God. But the kingdom of darkness is opposite. Oh, I don't know how I'm going to pay these bills. Oh, Lord, the doctor just told me I'm not going to make it 3 weeks. And you just calling everybody. The doctor said I'm going to die in 3 weeks. Well, that's what you're declaring. That's what you're decreeing, and that's what's definitely going to happen because you are saying it. See, as speaking goes with us, you notice animals don't talk. You notice birds don't talk. Neither does vegetation. We are the only species, we are the only flesh that can speak, because God made us in His image. In His image, we have a speech that we can speak, and it will happen. Just like in the beginning, God said, let there be, and there was. If He said, let there be a body of water, there was a body of water. If He said, let there be light, there was light. And so everything that He spoke happened. The same way with you and I. Everything that we speak happens. It's just that we're not conscious of it. That's what I'm trying to go at. We have to be conscious of what we say. Because we say everything and anything to everybody. I'm not trying to be smart when I say anything and everything we do. We're just normally in conversation, especially inside of us. Instead of worrying about the bill, oh, I don't know how I'm going to pay these bills. Oh, these kids is getting on my nerves. Oh, this job is killing me. Those types of conversations come out of our natural man, our old man, before we got born again, which comes from the kingdom of darkness, the kingdom that we were born into when we were birthed out of our mother's womb. So what we have to do is get a hold of the Word of God and change our minds, change our language. You see, it's the same as when we were little kids and we went to kindergarten. And the first thing they do is they teach the children their name. They teach them the ABCs and the 1, 2, 3s. This enhances the child's thinking abilities and causes them to be outside of the environment of their home and know more than just their name is Christina Smith or Christina Johnson, you know, whatever the name is. They not only hear it, but now they're learning to write that C-H-R-I-S-T-I-N-A. They're learning how to put it on paper, on pencil. That's the next level up for communication. Well, what happens when you're an adult? What happens when you're a teenager? What happens when you're a big kid? If you've never been introduced on how to talk God's kingdom, even though you go to Sunday school, you go to church service, you go to Bible study, you go to Bible school, you go to Bible college, if you have not been taught how to talk the kingdom of God, talk like our God does, then we'll continue to talk the way the world does, who talks the way Satan's kingdom is ran. So we have to, and you notice I said we have to talk the kingdom of God only. Another thing I've been brought to my attention by the Holy Spirit is that we talk both kingdoms. One is according to where we are and who we're in front of, and especially within ourselves. As soon as that situation goes wrong, we start. Here comes the old devil talking. Well, the same way he talked Eve and Adam into sinning against God and against themselves, that's how he'll, and they knew better. That's how he will talk us into sinning against God and against ourselves. And we know better. Now, because we're in a better covenant, we can cancel that. And because we are looking back at Adam and Eve and their mistake, say, well, why didn't they just repent? God would have forgave them. Why didn't they cancel it? God would have forgave them. Well, we are in a new covenant. We have an advocate with the Father. Someone's praying for us, and his name is Jesus. Not only is he praying for us, but he went to an old rugged cross and took our place. He went and took 39 stripes on his back in our stead. He went into the jaws of hell in our stead. And he came up with our power in his hand and gave it to you and I. So because we now have this power, what is that power? The power to speak and to think like he does, and to be victorious over every situation that comes into our lives, every opportunity that comes to give us a test is an opportunity for a testimony of what God has done. But he needs you and I to get into his system and operate in his system the way he does. Don't be double-minded. What does James say? You know, if you're double-minded, James says, a double-minded man, he's not stable. He's like the wave of the sea, driven with the wind and tossed. One minute we're talking the way God talks, the next minute we're talking the way the devil talks. Now, what are we going to get? Let not that man think he shall receive anything of the Lord. And we don't. We wind up receiving. You're going to receive what the devil has in store. He says, how he put that? Choose life. He says, life and death are in the power of the tongue. This is what God is saying to us in the Old Testament. Life and death is in the power of our tongue. Choose life. He tells us to choose life. We have to become conscious. I pray tonight that we become so conscious of what we are saying and change our language. Well, I can't really, Reverend Doctor, I can't change my language, neither can I. But I know the one who can. I know the one who went to the cross just for you and I. If you do not know him as your Lord and Savior, I invite you to ask Jesus to be your Lord and your Savior. He will change your mouth. He will change your conversation. Why? Because he's your teacher. Hallelujah. Glory to God. He will teach you in the midnight hour. He'll teach you when you're on your feet. He'll teach you no matter where you go. Even if you're sitting in your living room or sitting in your car and you're having all these bad thoughts about this person that did you in and that person that said this and that, And if you take it and say to him, Lord Jesus, I don't like these thoughts. I don't like this feeling. Help me. Help me, God. Change my thoughts. Change my mouth. Change me. And you know what? He's not a God of magic. He's a God of supernatural. And he'll take you step by step and change you like no other. You won't even recognize yourself. You'll be forgiven people who get on your last nerve. You'll override and overlook every fault and every shortcoming that be so easily besets people. Even with yourself, you won't walk around feeling guilty. You won't walk around tearing yourself up because you said the wrong thing at the wrong time. You'll go to the Father and repent, and he will forgive you. And I'm telling you, you're able then to not only forgive yourself, it's important that we forgive ourselves, but also forgive others. Why? He said, when we sin, we have an advocate with the Father, the Lord Jesus Christ. And so as we repent of our sins and repent and let go of people that have horribly bruised us, horribly tore us up. Oh, I can't forget that person. as an act of our will, we can. Will we feel mushy-mushy on the inside? No. But you have made the declaration, you made the statement before Almighty God, and God will work it out to where you'll see that person, and it'll be all right. So, Father, I thank you tonight for this listening audience, to all who have accepted you tonight as Lord and Savior, and our beckoning call, we thank you for. And the rest of us, Father, change our tongue to talk only the way you talk, and our minds as well. In Jesus' name, amen. Amen and amen. God bless you, folks.

0: Hallelujah. Hallelujah. Hallelujah. I will bless you at all times, Yahweh, and your praises shall continually be in my mouth. Oh, magnify Yahweh with me, and let us exalt his name together. Holy and righteous is our God, for he alone is worthy to be praised. He's worthy to be exalted. He's worthy to be magnified. For the word of Yahweh says, if I be lifted up, I'll draw all men unto myself. For truly, Yahweh, you are the potter, and I am just your clay. I ask that you would move by your spirit. I ask that you would get glory to yourself. I take you at your word. I stand on your word. I honor your word. I trust your word. I obey your word, and I follow your word. So I ask that you would have your way on tonight, that you would let me decrease, that you may increase, that you may be glorified, that you may be honored in everything that I say and everything that I do. I will always give you the glory. I will always give you the honor. I will always give you the praise that is due your holy and righteous name. Hallelujah. Hallelujah, hallelujah, hallelujah, hallelujah, hallelujah. Let the redeemed, if you've been redeemed, if you've been blood washed and purchased with the blood of Yahshua, let the redeemed of Yahweh say so. Amen and amen and amen. My title for tonight is, Father, Yahweh, send me. Send me, I'll go. And I want to put it this way also. Father, here am I. Send me. Send me, I'll go. And I just want to talk a little bit about Jeremiah. And we know the story about Jeremiah and how Yahweh had to speak to Jeremiah and let Jeremiah know, let him know that I knew you. Before you were even conceived, before you were even born, before you were even thought of, Jeremiah, I knew you. So just to let you know that Yahweh knows us, we've been predestined from the foundation of the world. And I'm reading Jeremiah, the first chapter, starting at the fifth verse. And it says, before I formed thee in the belly, I knew thee. Before thou comest forth out of the womb, I sanctified thee, and I ordained thee a prophet unto the nations. Then said, Ha, Lord God, behold, I cannot speak, for I am a child. But Yahweh said unto me, say not that I am a child, for thou shalt go to all that I shall send thee, and whatsoever I command thee, thou shalt speak, letting them know, be not afraid of their faces, for I am with thee to deliver thee, saith Yahweh. Then Yahweh put forth his hand and touched his mouth. And the Lord said unto me, behold, I have put my word in thy mouth. He let Jeremiah know, not only did I know you before you were conceived and even born, not only that, but I put my word. I put my word in thy mouth. And I'm going to be reading now Isaiah chapter 6 and starting at the 58th verse. And it reads, I'm sorry, the 6th chapter starting at the 5th verse. The 5th verse to the 8th. And it says, then said, woe is me, for I am undone, because I am a man of unclean lips. Not only that, and I dwell in the midst of a people of unclean lips. My eyes have seen the King, the Lord of hosts. sin of sin slew one of the seraphims unto me, Isaiah. Unto me, having a live coal in his hand, which he had taken with the tongs from off the altar, and he laid it upon my mouth and said, lo, this have touched thy lips, and thy iniquities is taken away, and thy sins purged. Also, I heard the voice of Yahweh saying, Whom shall I send? And who will go for us? Said I, Here am I. Send me. I like to add this part. Send me. I'll go. Are you willing to go? Are you willing to deny all? Are you willing to deny yourself and to take up your cross and to follow Yahweh daily? Are you willing to present your body a living sacrifice, holy and acceptable and pleasing unto Yahweh, which is your reasonable service, and not to be conformed to this world, but to be transformed by the renewing of your mind, that you may be able to prove what is that good and perfect and acceptable will of Yahweh is concerning you, pertaining to you, concerning your life. Say to yourself, what have you called me to do? I'm willing to give you that yes. What are you willing to do? Say, I'm willing to deny myself. What are you willing to do? Say, I'm willing to take up my cross and to follow you daily. For the word of Yah says, if any man be in Yeshua, he's a brand new creature. All things are passed away. Behold, look at here. All things have become new because you have been born again. You have been purchased with the blood of Yeshua. You have been washed in his blood. You have been sanctified by his blood. You have been cleansed with his blood. So therefore, if any man be in Yeshua, he's a new creature. All things you used to do, the places you used to go, the things you used to say, the things you used to participate in, you no longer partake of those things, of those worldly things, because you are a new creation. Yahweh just dropped this in my spirit. Talking about those 10 virgins, how she five was wise, yet five were foolish. The five were foolish. They were not willing to give up all to follow Yeshua. They were not willing to be obedient. They were not willing to lay down their lives. They were not willing to take up the cross and to follow him daily. You see, the word of God says, I'd rather you be hot, meaning on fire for me. I'd rather you be hot for me. I'd rather you be cold, meaning you don't even know him. You don't even want to get to know him. So that makes you cold. You're either on fire for him, running for him, obeying him, loving him, walking upright before him, living a holy life, a sanctified life, a set-apart life, or either you're lukewarm
1: warmth. See, you're either hot, you're cold, or you're lukewarm. And you know what that means? Like when you make coffee, the average person don't like their coffee lukewarm. They either like cold coffee, or they either like hot coffee. But if it's lukewarm, it doesn't taste as good. So he said, if you're lukewarm, meaning you're double-minded, you don't know if you want to live holy or if you don't want to live holy. Today you want to live holy, and tomorrow you want to live your own lives and do your own thing. But he said, I'd rather you were hot or you were cold. But he said, if you're lukewarm, I'm going to spew you out of my mouth. Meaning you want to play both sides of the fence. You want to be holy. Holy on Sunday. Or holy on the Sabbath. But through the rest of the week, you want to be like a hypocrite. You want to live any old kind of way. Say any old kind of thing. The people from the world don't even know if you're saved or unsaved. But the word of Yah says, by their fruit, you're going to know them. A good fruit, a good tree can't bear corrupt fruit. Neither can a corrupt tree bring forth good fruit.

The word, the message, like I said, Father, here I am. Send me. Send me. He said, send me. Isaiah said, send me. I'll go. The word of God lets us know. In Matthew 22 and 14, it lets us know plainly. For many are called, but few are chosen. Many are called. The call goes out every day. The call. That's why we got to preach the gospel in season and out of season. When they want to hear it and they don't want to hear it. For the word of Yahweh says, if this gospel be hidden, it's hidden from those who the God of this world. And we know who's the God of this world. We know who's the prince of the air, Satan. It said, because the God of this world have blinded, have closed, have set their eyes. That's why if this gospel be hidden, it's hidden from those who the God of this world have blinded their eyes. The word of God lets us know in St. John 15, starting at the 16th verse. This is what the word of Yahweh says. Ye have not chosen me, but I have chosen you and ordained you that ye should go and bring forth much fruit, and that your fruit should remain. We have been given a commandment. He lets us know, you have not chosen me, but I have chosen you. Not only chosen you, ordained you, that ye should go forth and bring forth fruit, and that your fruit should remain. And that whatsoever you and I shall ask of the Father, in my name, he will give it unto you. He said, if my word abide in you, and you abide in my word, he said, you can ask what you will. For the word of Yahweh says, the fervent and effectual prayers of the righteous availeth much. He said, in any two touching and agreeing, he promised to be in the midst. For the word of Yahweh says, have not I said it, and shall not I do it? He said, I'm not like mortal man. He said, I cannot lie, because I honor my word above my name. And heaven and earth, it will pass away. He said, but his word will stand. You can take him at his word. You can stand on his word, because he honors his word above his name. And he said, his word will not and shall not return unto him void. But it will accomplish that which it was set forth to do. My question to those of you out there in radio land, as believers, is there anything too hard for Yahweh?

0: for he's a God of impossibilities. He's a God who cannot lie. He's a God who honors his word above his name. And there is absolutely nothing too hard for Yahweh, who is God. And we know who he is. He is the author and the finisher of our faith. He's the God that said, if we walk upright before him, if we be willing and obedient, we'll eat the good of the land. And he will withhold no good thing from them that walk upright before him. There's absolutely nothing, and I do mean nothing, too hard for our God. He is faithful. He is faithful. And we can trust him regardless what's going on, regardless what's taking place, regardless what it looks like. But I just need you to know, he said the word of Yahweh is being fulfilled. When you read the book of Matthew, chapter 24, he said these signs. Look at the signs. Look what's taking place. Wars and rumors of wars. Earthquakes. Phantoms. You name it. It's in the word. It's for being fulfilled. He said heaven and earth is going to pass away, but not one jot or one tittle of his word shall fall. But it will be fulfilled. So the word of God says, in the times that we're living in, he said, my sheep, my called out sheep, my separated sheep, my sheep that have been called to dare to be different, hear my voice, and a stranger, because there's many strange voices in the land. He said, but my sheep, they know my voice. They hear my voice. They're familiar with my voice. And a strange voice, they will not hear. They will not hearken to.
1: He'll set you free.
0: Because my
1: sheep, shackles, he'll destroy
0: they
1: you,
0: know
1: and
0: my
1: bring
0: voice.
1: You out of darkness.
0: That's the God we serve.
1: Amen.
0: Amen.
1: Amen.
0: Amen. Amen. What a mighty God we serve. What a mighty God we serve. The last one I leave you with is Matthew 9:37. Then saith he unto his disciples, the harvest truly is plentiful, but the laborers are few. Pray ye therefore the Lord of the harvest that he will send forth laborers into the harvest. Because truly the harvest is plenteous, but the laborers are yet few. Hallelujah. Hallelujah. John 20:21-23. Then said Yahshua to them again, preach the gospel. Preach the unadulterated word of Yahweh, because it saves, it delivers, it sets free, it loose shackles. It destroys yokes. It brings out of bondage. And it opens up the blinded eye. So therefore, whosoever call on the name of the Lord. Not maybe, but they shall be saved. Amen. Amen. Amen. What a mighty.

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1: Good evening, everyone. And to God be the glory for this day, for this is the day that the Lord has made, and therefore we shall continue to be glad in it, because he is Lord. He has risen from the dead, and he is Lord, in the name of Jesus. We're going to get started, so I'm going to pray, and it would give you the scripture that I will be coming from, that I was led to come from this evening. Father, in the name of Jesus, we just thank you for this day, for this truly is the day that you have made, and therefore we shall continue to rejoice and be glad in it. Father God, in the name of Jesus, I ask, Father, that you decrease me as you increase in me the more, Father. I ask, Father God, that you speak to me the way that you want to speak to me. Use me the way that you want to use me, and have this word that you have given to me to bring forth to your people the way that you would have it to be brought forth to your people for your glory and for their spiritual growth. And I decree it and I declare it already done. In Jesus' name we pray. Amen. This evening I will be coming before you from 1 Peter chapter 2, verse 9. And it reads as follows. But you are a chosen people, a royal priesthood, a holy nation, God's special possession, that you may declare the praises of him who called you out of darkness into his wonderful and marvelous light. And if I had to ask you a question, which I am going to ask you a question, I want to know, do you know who you are? Do you know who you are? You got some people in the church, people who have been called by the name of Jesus in the church, that they don't know who they are in the name of Jesus. But I'm asking you who are on this radio station, do you know who you are in the name of Jesus? Okay. God said we are a chosen race. We are a chosen generation, right? We are believers who intentionally are selected and reborn into God's spiritual family. God chose us. He could have chose anyone, but he chose us, right, in the name of Jesus. We are his peculiar people. We are we are the ones that he has chosen, that he has set apart for his glory, right, in the name of Jesus, right? We are reborn into God's spiritual family, transcending earthly bloodiness, which means we have risen above biblical ties and physical limitations. It means that this is described beyond standard human relationships to connect with a higher spiritual reality. This is what we are as a chosen generation of God, right? In the name of Jesus. And then he says we are a royal priesthood, right? Royal priesthood, we are serving under Christ the King. Believers that have direct access to God and act as bridges representing God to others. God set us apart, right? He chose us as his royal priesthood, so that we could go out into the world and represent God to those who are still lost in the world, the way that he deserves to be represented, right, in the name of Jesus, so that they can get to know him, right, so that they can get to have an opportunity of having a relationship with him, right, and his son, Jesus Christ, right, in the name of Jesus. This is what God has chosen us to do. This is why he calls us his royal priesthood, because he didn't save us for us. He saved us so that we could go out into the highways and byways and compel others to come in, so that we could go into the world and make disciples of all nations, teaching and baptizing them in the name of the Father, the Son, and the Holy Spirit, teaching them all that he has commanded us. And he said that he will be with us, right, in the name of Jesus. So this is who we are. We are his royal priesthood. And then he goes on to say, that we are a holy nation, a holy nation. Okay, we're set apart for his glory. We're his representatives in this world, right? And we are his holy nation, right? All right? We belong to a countercultural, spiritual, unified community set apart from the values of the surrounding world. We're in the world, okay? But we're not of the world in the name of Jesus, meaning that therefore we cannot do what the world do. We should not be thinking the way the world thinks, right? We should not even be speaking out of our mouth the way that the world speaks. When we come to handling situations, we should not handle situations that come up in our life the way that the world would handle them, right? In the name of Jesus, because we have been set apart, right? We do things differently than the world that does them, right? In the name of Jesus. We're set apart from the values and surroundings of this world. The world has their certain way of doing things, right? But God's people, his royal priesthood that we are, his chosen generation that we are, we have a different way of doing things, right? We have a way of doing things that are according to the word of God in the name of Jesus, right? So therefore, we cannot behave the way that the world behaves. We cannot even come into agreement when we see them behaving in a certain way that we know are not godly, right, in the name of Jesus. We cannot, in the name of Jesus. You got, you know, young people out here, you know, we should mentor these young people, to be honest with you. We should mentor them, right? Because their way of doing things is because of the way that they see the world does them, right? But we, who have been called by God's name, who have been chosen by him, set apart for his glory, we should be mentoring these young ladies. We should be mentoring these young men, right? To teach them the right way, right? In the name of Jesus. Even if the parents are not doing it, even if the parents are doing things that are not of God, right, in front of the children, still God wants us to, he wants us to be their mentors, right? Take a young lady under our wing, take a young man under our wing, right, and mentor them, pray with them, pray for them, right, and teach them the way that God would have them to be taught, so that when they grow old, it will not depart from them in the name of Jesus, right? So therefore, we are set apart from the values of the surrounding world, right? And then we are a people for his own possession, right? God deeply values us, right? He claimed us, right? He treasured us, right? And he called us his private property. He has selected us. We are his selected chosen ones, right? He owns us. He are, you know, no man or no woman on this earth has control over you. No man or no woman on this earth has rights over you. No man or no woman on this earth has authority over you. Only God does, right? Because God calls us his treasure. He calls us his masterpieces, right? He calls us his prized possession, right? He calls us his precious jewel, right? In the name of Jesus, right? So therefore, we are set apart and he values us. That's why he set us apart, because he values us, right? He has put claims on us, right? He chose us. Look, the Bible says that we did not choose him. He chose us in the name of Jesus, right? So therefore, we are his treasure possessions, right? We are his prized possessions, right? In the name of Jesus. We are God's private property, right? In the name of Jesus. That means that you don't belong to you. You don't belong to yourself. You belong to God. So therefore, you cannot do with your body what you want to do with it, because your body belongs to God in the name of Jesus, right? So therefore, we are his private property. And then we have been called out of darkness. Out of darkness. This world is full of darkness, right? This world is full of evilness, right? In the name of Jesus. But we who have been called by his name, we who are his chosen generation, we who are his royal priesthood, right? We who are his holy nation, we have been called out of darkness, right? We are rescued from the grips of sin, right? Sin don't have no dominion over us, right? Because the Bible says in 1 John chapter 1, verse 9, it says, if you confess your sins, he is faithful and just to forgive you of your sins and to cleanse you from all unrighteousness, right, in the name of Jesus. And therefore, once you confess your sins, guess what? God, you know, he said that he would throw your sins into the sea of forgiveness and that he will remember them no more. He does not hold it against you, right? Therefore, we have been rescued from the grip of sin, right? Ignorance and spiritual death, right? And it's not because of anything that we have done. It's because of what his son Jesus did. Jesus took on our sin, who knew no sin, right? So that we could be reconciled and put back in right standing with God, right? In the name of Jesus. He laid down his life for us, right? In the name of Jesus, so that we could have a right to the tree of life, right? We had nothing to do with it. Nothing at all. We had nothing to do with it. And then, not only did he call us out of darkness, but then he ushered us and brought us into his marvelous light, right? We were brought into the truth, holiness, and life of God. When God called us out of darkness, right? When we accepted Jesus Christ as our Lord and Savior, right? And God called us out of darkness, he ushered us and brought us into his marvelous light, right? In the name of Jesus. Therefore, he brought us into the truth, the holiness, and the life of him, right? Now we belong to him. Now we don't belong to ourselves. Now we belong to him. Even when we were out there, we still didn't belong to ourselves. But now we don't have no rights over ourselves at all, for real, because God owns us, right? In the name of Jesus. He has brought us into the truth, the holiness, and the life of him, right? In the name of Jesus. He said, be holy, for I am holy, right? In the name of Jesus. And that's what he means, right? In the name of Jesus. And then, not only that, but then he said, to proclaim excellency. This means the ultimate goal of this high standard is not pride or isolation, but actively advertising and declaring God's wonderful character through words and action, meaning that once you were saved, once God brought you out of that light and brought you into his marvelous light, now he's going to put you to work. Now you're going to go out and you're going to serve those who are in the community by giving them a word from him, praying with them, loving on them, right, in the name of Jesus, and showing them the character of God through, God wants to show his character through us in the name of Jesus, right? So therefore, we cannot behave in ways that are not of God. We cannot think that it's all about us. It's not all about us. It's all about God and what he wants to work through us in the lives of others in the name of Jesus, right? So therefore, we are to advertise and declare God's wonderful character through words and actions. So I'm going to ask, what does this passage of scripture mean to the in the lives of believers today? I'm glad you asked, right? I'm glad you asked. Okay. Chosen people. God chooses believers. He chose us on purpose. It wasn't by accident that God chose you. He chose you on purpose. God knew what he was going to do with you when you was in your mother's womb. He chose you on purpose, right? You may have been out here acting wild, you know, living life the way that you thought that you wanted to live it, right? But guess what? You had already been chosen by God anyhow, okay? In the name, I was chosen by God anyhow, and I didn't even know it. God had his hands on me the whole time I was out there acting like I wanted to act and thinking that I was doing what I wanted to do. God had his hands on me all that time, right, in the name of Jesus. Oh, yes, yes, yes. It was not by accident, okay? We find our true values in him. We find out who we really are in God, not in worldly status. We find out that we don't belong to this world. We may be in it, but we don't belong to it in the name of Jesus. And being chosen generation means that we are picked by God to belong to his family. God ushered us in, and I believe it's Ephesians chapter 3, verse 14, where it says, God, all family derives from God in the name of Jesus, right? When God chose them, when he picked us, and now we belong to the family of God, meaning that now we have to act like we know in the name of Jesus. And it comes in the Bible, 1 Peter 2:9, which says believers are chosen, special, and set apart, right? This means that you, your worth comes from God. He values you, right? Your worth comes from him, not from what you do or what the world says, right? It doesn't matter. You know, we, you know, even our works, right? God had already chose you anyway. He had already set you apart anyway, right? He already purpose had a purpose for your life anyway. So, you know, you cannot, you know, everything that God has for you is already been given to you. You don't have to work for it. He's already given to you, right? We do what we do for him because we love him, right, in the name of Jesus, not because we expected something from him in the name of Jesus, right? And it doesn't matter what the world say, right? They can say what they want in the name of Jesus, right? But God has the final say, and we are who God says we are. We are doing what God has for us to do. And we have become all that God said that we could become, right? World priesthood, believers do not need human priests to reach God, right? You know, the Catholic, they go into this room, right? And there's another priest on the other side of the window, right? And they you know, confess their sin and say Hail Mary or whatever they do, right? In the name of Jesus. And they think that they got to go through the priest to get to God. No. No, no. When Jesus did what he did, he tore the curtain down, right? And now we can come boldly to the throne of grace to obtain mercy in our time of need in the name of Jesus. We don't have to go through no one else. All, we can go to God ourselves in the name of Jesus, okay? In the name of Jesus. Hallelujah. Thank you, Jesus. And it means that your work comes from God and not from what you do and what you say, right? And then world priesthood, believers do not need human power. I said that already, okay? Holy nation, Christians belong to a spiritual family that crosses all human borders and races, okay? We are set apart from common worldly habits. I mentioned that, right? We don't do things the way that the world does things. We don't act the way that they act. We don't handle situations the way that the world handles. We do, and we handle the way God would have us to do and handle according to the standards of his word, right, in the name of Jesus. And the word holy comes from a root meaning consecrated or district. Holy nation implies a unified community, right? Instead of following local cultural habits, which is the way that the world does things, right? A holy nation lives by divine rules and reflects God's goodness to the world, meaning that we are to follow God's instructions on how to handle situations. And you know, most of the time, right, God just wants you to let go and let him handle the situation and pray about it and leave it in his hands, right, in the name of Jesus, because he's the one that knows how to work situations out. He'll turn the situation around for you in your favor, in the name of Jesus. He'll work that problem out. That's why he said we are to look towards the hills from which comes our help, because our help comes from him. He is our very present help in our time of trouble. So we don't have to take things in our own hands, just like Proverbs 3:5-6 says. We don't have to. We can trust in him with all our heart. We don't have to lean to our own understanding. We can acknowledge him in any and everything that we go through because he knows how to direct our path. He already knows how to do things for us, right? He already knows. And so therefore, instead of following the local habits of this world and how they handle things and how they do things, a holy nation, which we are, lives by the divine rules to reflect God's goodness to the world. And then lastly, God's possession, right? We belong completely to God, just as I said earlier. We don't belong to ourselves. Our lives, you know, it's a gospel song, I think, by William, I forget what his last name. But anyway, my life is not my own to you, and you, I belong. I give myself away, right, to you, to be used by you. Yeah, that's the way we are. We belong to God. Our lives are not our own. To God and God only do we belong. We don't even go, you know, you may be married on this phone, right? And I mean, on this radio station, right? But guess what? Even your spouse, when it comes to your spouse, yes, you are married, but guess what? both of y'all still belong to God. Y'all don't belong to each other. Y'all belong to God. God just brought y'all together in holy matrimony, right? And to honor one another, right, in the name of Jesus. But you belong to God. Both of you belong to God in the name of Jesus. And he values you. He protects you as his own possession, right? He is your vindicator. No matter who tries to come up against you, no matter what happens in your life, right? Guess what? God is your vindicator. He'll stick up for you. He'll fight for you, right? He'll win battles for you, right? Because the battle is not yours. The battle is his, right? And he will give you the victory. And, you know, we were talking, I was talking with someone the other night, and we were talking about, choose your fight, right? Guess what? The only fight that God wants us to fight is the fight of faith, the good fight of faith, right? That's the fight that he wants us to fight, knowing that he will work situations out, knowing that he will take care of whatever situation comes up in our lives, knowing that he will take care of whatever problems come up in our lives. The good fight of faith, right, in the name of Jesus. That's the only fight that he wants us to fight, right? Because guess what? All other fights, God, we are to pray about it and leave it in his hands and let him do it, because he is our vindicator in the name of Jesus. And then lastly, rooted in biblical passages, to be God's chosen possession means you belong to God by his grace, viewed as his treasure, high value, object of his affection. God loves you. He cares about you. He wants the best for you. He said that he knows the plans that he has for you, plans to prosper you, not for evil or harm, to give you an expected end, to give you a hope and a future, because your life belongs to him, and he wants you to have the best. Even his son, Jesus, said that, I came that you may have life and have it more abundantly, to the full, till it overflows in the name of Jesus. So why not? Do you know who you are? If you don't know who you are, I suggest you get to know who you are in the name of Jesus. And that's my message for you this evening. God bless you all, and I love you all.

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God bless you.

Yes, glory, hallelujah. The storm is passing over. I don't know who this word is for, but it touched my spirit just knowing that the storm is passing over. How many people today in a storm? And you've been waiting for the storm to be passed over. And it seemed like that storm is still in your life and it's still not passing over. I don't know about you, but we all been in a storm in our life. But we gotta trust God in everything that come up in our lives. We gotta trust Him and we gotta believe in Him. Believe in God's word. Stand on His word. One day you're going to add that storm into your testimony. You're going to talk about how you made it over. How God opened up doors and allow you to make it over to the other side. But first, we all must go through a storm. That storm, I come this morning to tell you, is to teach you, strengthen you, make you strong. But after you get on the other side, understand why you had to go through that storm. A lot of more storms coming our way, and we must be ready. It's training ground, people. I don't want you to think that Jesus don't love you. It's a way of training you. He's molding you. He's shaping you into His own image. You must go through because He went through. He's getting you ready for something bigger. So you have to go through. We have to go through, and we got to continue to pray. Pray about all the storms that you been going through in your life, and He'll see you through. But you got to trust in God, allow Him to lead and take over the will. Just surrender all to Him. Keep praying. Only thing I can say is keep praying. Don't give up. Oh, Heavenly Father, we come to You this morning. In the mighty name of Jesus. Father God, we come to worship You. We come to praise You. We come to lift up Your name and glorify You. Father, we couldn't do none of this without You. We thank You for the word of God. We thank You, Father God, for saving all of us. We all were sinners, Father God. We thank You for Your love. Thank You for forgiving us. We thank You, Father God. We come to You and ask You to forgive us when we don't put You first in our life. Forgive us allowing this busy world to be so busy we don't even have time to pray. We ask You to forgive us, Lord. Wash us with Your precious blood. Teach us Your way. In the name of Jesus, teach us how to surrender. Be humble. We all know where our help comes from, Lord. Allow us to keep our eyes and mind on You. In
the mighty name of Jesus. Oh, hallelujah, hallelujah. I give you all the glory and all the praise. In Jesus' name. Hallelujah. The storm is passing over. Oh, hallelujah, hallelujah. The storm is passing over. And someone need to hear that word this morning about your storm is passing over. So don't you give up now. I know you've been through. And you may feel like that God haven't answered your prayer. But your storm has passed over. In Mark 4, 35 through 41. And he arose and rebuked the wind and said unto the sea, peace be still. Mark 4, 39. The storm may be raging, but Jesus is still in the boat. If he is with you, the storm does not have the final word. The storm is passing over. Hallelujah. Come on, somebody. What kind of storm is in your life today? Is it a financial storm? Is it a storm in your marriage? Is it a storm in your body? Is it a storm with your children? Is it a storm in your mind? Is it grief, loneliness, rejection, betrayal? Are you waiting on an answer that still has not come? You may be saying, Lord, when is this going to be over? But I came with a word for somebody this morning. The storm did not come to stay. The storm is passing over. Let me say it again. Your storm is passing over. You may hear the thunder. You may see the lightning. The wind might still be blowing, but don't judge what God is doing by what the weather looks like right now. Remember, Jesus is still in the boat. Hallelujah. Being with Jesus does not mean you will never face a storm. In Mark 4, the disciples were with him, exactly where Jesus told them to be. Let us pass over unto the other side. That's what Mark 4:35 say. Notice this. Jesus said, let us pass over. He said, let us pass over. He never said, we going under. He said, we're going over. Somebody needs to hear that. You're looking at the wave saying, I'm not going to make it. But Jesus already spoke your destination before the storm ever started. What did Jesus say? You're going to the other side. You can love God and still go through a storm. You can pray and still experience trouble. You can be anointed and still have tears. You can have faith and still have a moment when you're afraid. The storm does not mean God abandoned you. Sometimes the storm happened on the way to where God told you to go. Don't let the storm make you forget who is in the boat. The disciples had to remember that.
They woke up and Jesus said, Master, carest thou not that we perish? That's in Mark 4:38. Isn't that how we sometimes get, Lord? Do you see me? Lord, do you hear me? Lord, don't you care? Lord, why haven't you changed things yet? But Jesus was right there. The storm caused them to forget who was riding with them. The storm made them forget who was beside them, who was in the boat with them. And somebody's storm has gotten so loud that you almost forgot who is with you. But remember, God is still with you. Let me say it again. I want you to remember, God is still with you. The storm may be shaking your surrounding, but don't let it shake your faith. The wind can blow, the rain can fall, the waves can beat against your life, but when Jesus is with you, you are not fighting by yourself. Come on now. Jesus has authority over what is frightening you. Jesus got you up and said, peace, be still. And the Bible says, and the wind chased, and there was a great calm. That's what the Bible says. The disciples couldn't stop the storm. They experienced, couldn't stop it. Their strength couldn't stop it.

who can speak, peace, be still. He can speak peace over your family, peace over your mind, peace over your home, peace over your finances, peace over your children, peace in the middle of grief. And sometimes God doesn't immediately calm the storm around you. He starts by calming the storm inside of you. The storm has an expiration date. I want you to always remember that. The first time I heard somebody preach that word about an expiration date, I never forgot it. So whenever I'm going through, and I said, Lord, how long I'm going to be in this storm? How long I got to go through this, Lord? And you know what helps me get through? Debbie, there's an expiration date on everything. We didn't come here to live in this earth. This is not our home. We all have an expiration date. And that put a smile on me. It let me know that I'm not going to suffer always. I'm not going to stay in a storm. So you better enjoy me now. Because one day, I'm not even going to be around. I'm not going to be in nobody's storm. I remember my grandmother used to always say them words. I looked at her like something was wrong with her. I had to be about in the fourth grade. And she used to always say, y'all better enjoy me now because I'm going home to be with the Lord. She said, he only lent me to you. I'm not going to be your grandmother forever. I looked at my grandmother like she was about to lose her mind saying those words. But now I understand. She was letting me know that there's an expiration date. We're not going to always be in a storm. You better love on me now. Because one day, you're not going to be able to see me. The storm has an expiration date, people. Psalms 35:30, verse 5 says, weeping may endure for a night, but joy cometh in the morning. It's saying weeping may endure. It does not say weeping will live there forever. Night has a deadline. Trouble has a season. The storm move. That's why I can declare the storm is passing over. You'll cry, but you're still standing. You've been disappointed, but you're still standing. You've been talked about, but you're still standing. You lost something, but you're still standing. The devil thought the storm would destroy you, but God is using the storm to show you something you didn't know before. You are stronger in God than you thought you were. I want you to trust God while it is still raining. Do you trust God only after the sun come but out? Or can you trust him while it is still raining? That's a question to you. Do you trust God only after the sun comes back out? Or can you trust him while it's still raining? Anybody can praise when the storm is over. But faith says, it is still raining, but I trust him. I haven't gotten the answer yet, but I trust him.

Jesus, the situation hasn't changed yet, but I trust Jesus. I didn't know how he's going to do it, but I trust Jesus. Isaiah 43:2 states, when they're passing through the waters, I will be there. God didn't say you would never encounter deep water. He said, I will be with thee. That's the promise. I'm going to make it a right now word. Today's word, if you don't understand what I was saying. Somebody is listening to me, is tired. Your mind, your heart is saying, I'm tired, my sister. You've been saying, Lord, how much longer? But God sent this word to remind you. Don't quit in the middle of something you getting ready to come out of. You hear me? Don't you quit in the middle of something you're getting ready to come out of. The clouds may still be dark, but that doesn't mean the sun stops shining. The waves may still be moving, but that doesn't mean that Jesus lost his authority. Your situation may still look impossible, but God is not finished. Hold on. The storm in your family is passing over. The storm in your finances is passing over. The storm in your mind is passing over. The season of crying is passing over. The season of confusion is passing over. The season where you felt forgotten is passing over. Come on now. Hallelujah. The storm is only temporary. And while you're waiting for your storm to be over, I'm going to tell you what you need to do. Keep praying. Keep praying, my sister. Keep praying, my brother. Keep believing. Keep standing on God's word. Keep calling on King Jesus, because you are not going under. You are passing over. Jesus said, let us pass over unto the other side. And if Jesus said you're going to the other side, no wind, no wave, no devil, no disappointment, and no storm can cancel what God has spoken over your life. Let me say it again. And if Jesus said you're going to the other side, because that's what he said in the word of God. No wind, no wave, no devil, no disappointment, and no storm can cancel what God has spoken over your life. So lift up your hand and declare, the storm is passing over. My trouble won't last always. My God is still with me. Peace is coming to my house. Joy is coming back. Strength is coming back. My faith is coming back. But when I get to the other side, I will have a testimony. I went through the storm, but the storm didn't take me out. Hallelujah! The storm is passing over. God bless. I just want to thank everyone who is listening to What's Your Story at Midnight, because God is doing something new here. Oh, hallelujah. God is doing something new. Yes, he is. And I just thank God for everything that he is doing in my life and in your life.
Come on. It's my song here. Come on. Come on, here we go.

I just want to thank everyone who's tuned in to What's Your Story at Midnight. This is how we do it right here at WTMR 800 AM. Oh, yes. Man, I don't know about you. I'm having a Holy Ghost party right here at this station. You know, I just want to thank God for giving me a job. Not just a ministry, giving me a job where I can just praise and worship God every time I come to work. That's, you know, that's the favor of God. Some people don't count their blessings, but I count my blessings. I know where I came from. I know how I started. I worked at this other job for 26 years. I always had two jobs all my life. And then I remember praying and said, God, I'm ready to retire. I want to do some full-time ministry. And I used to run to my car and pray, and God answered my prayers. Oh, yeah. And then I retired. And then I started doing ministry, and God opened up this door. And now I can come to work and praise and worship God every time I come to work. Come on. It's a miracle. It's amazing when you clock in and you're praising Him and you're worshiping God.

I give God all the praise and all the glory for every door God opened in my life. Hallelujah. I remember when I had already been on the radio. And I came here and I asked for a job. I'll never forget what my boss said. He said, first I got to hear from God. And I started laughing. I said, that's all he needs to hear from God? And you watch this. I went home and I called one of my prayer partners. I said, you know, I went to WTMR and asked for a job. And my boss, he was like, you know, I got to hear from God first. I said, can you touch and agree with me to get this job? And she said, you know, while we at it, we're going to touch and agree for me to open up a church. And we touched and agreed and we prayed together. And I went back to pay my radio bill. He let me know, what happened? I've been calling you and you ain't been getting the phone. And God answered my prayer. So I want to tell somebody, because somebody's waiting on a job. They waiting on this blessing. And you want to know why he haven't answered your prayers. Go get someone that you know who can get a prayer through. Touch and agree. And watch what God do. He will open up doors. He said, where two or three are gathered in my name, he's in a mix. So you need to go back and touch and agree on whatever you asking God for. And watch what God do. He'll answer prayers. You hear me? He will answer prayers. Because he the one order our steps. He the one lead us and guide us. But we just gotta learn how to surrender. And put it in his hands. And once you ask for something, don't keep picking it up, asking over and over again, like he didn't hear you the first time. Just leave it there and go on what about your business and go do whatever you've been doing. But you didn't ask God one time and now you're just waiting for the answer, because he's going to open the door his timing, not your timing. And watch what God do. But you got to believe. You got to have faith. You got to trust God. And if you can do all that and surrender all to him, he going to give you the desires of your heart. Especially when you're doing his will. See, I like to pray for the promises. Pray for the promises in the Bible. Because the God that we serve is a God don't lie. Jesus don't lie. And watch he give you what you need. But you got to pray and ask for these things. And you got to trust him. And even though we may go through, because boy, we go through. If I tell you I don't go through, I won't be honest to you, I go through. It don't feel good in a way. It don't feel good at times. But I know I'm going to make it through, because God said, we going on the other side. He didn't say that I'm going to stay in a storm. He said, we going on the other side. And that's what we got to remember. Even when you're sick in your body, lay hands on yourself. Begin to pray. Pleading the blood of Jesus. And hear answer prayers. Healing would take place. I remember I was sick. Man, they told me I was going to walk with a limp for the rest of my life. I said, the devil is a liar. I began to pray. Pleading the blood of Jesus. And I never thought about it no more. When I went back to the doctor,
He said, Miss, let me see, can you raise your toes up? And I couldn't do it. When my toes raised up, I didn't even know I was healed. I forgot all about that thing. I knew I wasn't walking with no limp. I said, I'm going to walk with this pain like it don't exist. I took that boot off and threw it in the trash. And I began to walk like it never existed. I forgot all about it, so it was time to go back to the doctor. And he said, Miss, you heal. You heal. I said, I am healed. How did you get healed? You know how I got healed. I don't have to tell you. You know it's King Jesus. He's a miracle worker. But you got to believe and have trust. And God will answer your prayer. He will answer your prayer. I don't care how bad the situation is. Remember, you're going on the other side because your storm is passing over. God bless you. Thank you for listening.

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And good evening, everyone. And once again, you're listening to the Gospel Music Block Party. My name is Dan Murphy, and I do hope and pray that you're having a good day today. And it was a pretty good day out there. Not too hot, not too cold, although we are in the midst of kind of a heat wave. But however the weather may be, we always know one thing for sure. That is that this is the day that the Lord has made. And yes, I shall rejoice and be glad in it. And I can always rejoice because, as we know, there's always some great gospel music out there. And sometimes we can go back a little ways, but it's also something that's current. And if you know how we can have both at the same time, it's because I'm talking about a workshop. And this one happens to be the Gospel Music Workshop of America. They had albums that they've done in the past, and they've always been involved with gospel music and promoting it. So they've always been good in that. And it's a great origin story of their own, because who helped create it and things. But they have their own choirs, several of them, and they've always done great music. They've had great writers, great singers, and we can let music speak for itself. And that's what we're going to do. They're not as active sometimes in the active recording part, but hey, that doesn't matter. We got records, we got recordings, and that's what we're going to listen to. And that's why we're going to say, take it away, Gospel Music Workshop of America.

And there we have the first two songs by the Gospel Music Workshop of America. They were We Come to Have Church and also Don't Wait Too Late. Now, I kind of remember those songs from way back when. I'm not going to tell you my age, but way back when that We've Come to Have Church, you know, that was great. The first few lines, first giving honor to God, to the pastor, saints, and friends. Somebody took that testimony beginning and made it into a song. But it is something that a lot of churches did, especially with those choir things and they're marching in. And then you have the song Don't Wait Too Late. I think I remember singing that one with my choir. But they are great tunes, and I said the Gospel Music Workshop. Their origins is something because they started back in 1968, and they wanted to have that avenue where gospel artists from around the country, around really the world, but that was a vision of James Cleveland, who is known as the father, the creator of the Gospel Music Workshop. Now, he had a lot of help also from people like Albertina Walker, who's also known as, you could say, the mother of the Gospel Music Workshop. So they're the parents of it, and a lot of people that ended up helping him out. Some from our local area here, like Brockington Ensemble, who ended up helping him out during those first few, and people like Charles Hayes. Now he's had such talent go through there. James Bignon, Kirk Franklin, so many others who have used the Gospel Music Workshop. It is now something that just helps promote gospel music and give that avenue for artists to just build their craft and build what they're doing. And that's what they wanted, some place where they can all go, everybody, doesn't matter race, color, creed, whatever, you want to be there, you can be there. As a matter of fact, their convention recently just ended. It was the end of July, I think it was from July 26th to the 31st was the Gospel Music Convention. That was in Greensboro, North Carolina. They go all around the country, really. And so many different choirs has actually come from them. Their mass choir, their Men of Promise, Women of Worship. They have several others. And then there's so many offshoots and the other mini conventions and people who plan to go to the workshop. And if you're a choir that sings at the workshop, it's a big, big thing for the gospel music world, and a lot of stuff gets debuted. So around this time, expect for a lot of new stuff to come out from artists because they're going to be doing stuff, and they debut a lot of it at the Gospel Music Workshop. So expect a lot of things to be coming out. They all got new stuff. They go there. So everybody, hey, you got more things coming out, and they still perform. They still do things on their own to get those choirs together and everything, and it's a great, great thing to experience, to be there and to just participate and get the music from them. Yay. But we also play gospel music, so don't forget, you may hear more of them throughout the night because the Midnight Gospel Train is coming your way. 12 midnight to 6 a.m. is the Midnight Gospel Train. It's right here, 800 on the AM dial, also on the World Wide Web at www.wtmrradio.com. 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And something else you get as well, of course, more great music by the Gospel Music Workshop of America.

And there we have the last two songs by the Gospel Music Workshop of America. And they were I've Counted the Cost, personally one of my favorite songs of theirs, and also a song, I Shall Wear a Crown. Now, that was from their Men of Promise. And I always liked that one because, one, I thought it was a great rendition of the song. And two, I always remember on a trip one time with my brother, my mom, and a friend of ours. I had the song on thinking it was something new, like, oh, we're listening to some gospel music. I made a mixtape of my own. And my mom's in the back. When this song came on, my mom started singing the song, and I was like, you know this one? I was surprised, and my mom and her friend, they were singing along with it, just having a glorious time in the back seat. And I was just shocked because I'm thinking I found something new, and I found out as a remake. But they had such fun times. It always seared in my memory, and that's another reason why I always like that song, I Shall Wear a Crown. And you can also tell when they made the mistake in the song. I can see the choir director, like, follow me, you know, giving a face or something. But great tune there. But I got another guy who likes to make tunes himself. Matter of fact, he likes to sing songs that make sure you have a good time. And if nothing else, if you feel like the joy is there, just remember, if you don't have joy, the joy is coming. And that you need to just open your mouth and say something. And if nothing else, you don't have to wait till midnight. But if you're going to praise the Lord, just do it totally. But I'll let you know more about him after our little break.

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And we're back with more of the Gospel Music Block Party. And as I said, I got another artist here who, as we know, loves to praise the Lord. He wants everybody to have a good time. And as I said, if you don't have joy, just remember the joy is coming. And that if you're going to have that joy, you need to just open your mouth and say something. And you don't have to wait till midnight. And also remember, if you're going to praise the Lord, you need to do it totally. And if some of those titles didn't give it away, it should, especially Good Time, Open Your Mouth, Say Something, Don't Wait Till Midnight, you know. You should know that I'm talking about none other than Brent Jones. Great, great artist here. Came along, really touched on the more modern gospel contemporary sound, the hip-hop sound that we have in gospel music. But he is one that always wanted to give that praise to the Lord. Now, he can go all over. He can do contemporary. He can do traditional. And he did that by covering some songs that very well also. So you don't have to worry about Brent. He wants to continue to praise the Lord, and we're going to let him by listening to his music. And he has some great music here. And so we're going to let the music speak for itself. And that's how come we're just going to say, take it away, Brent Jones.

One of the things I know the world did not or cannot give me is joy.

Yeah. Keep that going.

And there are the first two songs by Brent Jones. And they were the songs Joy Coming and also the song Heaven in the Room. As I said, he could do that. Heaven in the Room is more the traditional type, and he can go very traditional, actually does that very well. And he can do more contemporary, which is things like Joy Coming. But he was really known for his stuff with what was then known as the TP Mob. And that was something that... this is a young artist who started out... He's from Los Angeles, California. Started out as a young guy, really playing music at a young age. As they said, he started taking the piano lessons at the age of 6. And by the time he was 14, he was the director of music at his church. So I think he picked that up pretty well. And so he was always kind of inventive with the music and things. And that's how come he started a group back in 92, which was called the TP Mob. And they had some minor hits. And that's where one of the songs, Good Time, which was a little... as they say, contemporary, modern, you're getting more into the gospel hip-hop thing that started to come around. And he was one of the guys involved in that. And always looking to have the good time in the Lord. And that's the important thing to say, because as he said in one song, about partying, but it was about the Lord. And it's always giving him the worship and the praise. And that's what his focus was always on. And it is interesting because when I think about Brent Jones, actually I was looking him up. And you have to be careful in looking up Brent Jones. Make it sure you specify the gospel singer, or else you're going to get the football player that played for the 49ers who was the tight end. So you got to make that distinction. But it's very easy to see, because this Brent Jones done very well in the music world. He's gone around with everybody, been producing and doing music for that very long time, and coming out with things like Joy Coming and Beautiful, and... he's done quite a few things. I can't think of all off the top of my head. Can you believe this? Now I get a blank. But it is something that he's done with Ty Scott Records, and he's been with them for a while and some others. But it's good to see he's still going strong in the music business, still doing some things. I think he may have a project coming out soon too, as I said, with the other guys. So you'll always hear something from him. And that's the good part, because he's always does some really good music too. And it's good to see these guys grow and becoming more of the old heads. And we have the new group that's coming up. You are influenced by people like Brent Jones. And as I said, he does a lot in that. And you may hear more of Brent throughout the night, because remember the Midnight Gospel Train coming your way. 12 midnight to 6 a.m. It is the Midnight Gospel Train, both on Sunday and Monday morning, and it's all right here, 800 on the AM dial, also on the World Wide Web at www.wtmrradio.com, also a part of tunein.com and iHeartRadio. And remember, you get us on the WTMR app as well. And something else you get as well, more great music by Brent Jones.

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Where my old school at? If you 37 and above, you old school. Just keep that bass line going. Yeah!

0: 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Clapping is good, but you gotta get the word out. Get the word out. It's the word. It's the word. Yeah, yeah, yeah, yeah.
1: Come on. We had foot stomping and hand clapping. Come on.

song, y'all.

And there we have the last two songs by Brent Jones, and they were Open Your Mouth, yeah, and Say Something, huh? And then also the song Totally. That's the full version of Totally, actually, on the album. It's the song, and then there's a reprise. That's the full version of the song. Totally, always love that one. And it is something that Brent Jones has always been good at, is writing those songs and getting that praise out to the Lord. I love that. Open your mouth and say something. Don't just clap. As he said, don't just clap. Got to say something. You got to let God know. Praise him. Give him the praise. Open your mouth. And that's something that he's always wanted you to do. And I said he's about praising the Lord. Still about praising the Lord. Matter of fact, as I said, there's a new project that's going to be coming out. I know he's doing a live recording session down, I think it's in the Dallas area or something. But it's going to be a live recording session coming up in September. So I told you, new stuff coming out. Expect it from him also. And it's always good to see these guys still going strong with the gospel music, as we still go strong for you all night long. So please remember, 12 midnight to 6 a.m. It is the Midnight Gospel Train coming your way. 12 midnight to 6 a.m. both on Sunday and Monday morning. 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And it all starts on a Saturday night at 11 p.m. with the Gospel Music Block Party. And yes, you have been listening to the Gospel Music Block Party. My name is Dan Murphy. Hopefully we brought you something to encourage you, to inspire you, to uplift you, to let you know that God is there with you and for you. 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

around in the country, when we were clapping, we would all clap and move like this. 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Anybody from North Carolina? Anybody from Georgia and Florida and South Carolina? Y'all know what I'm talking about. Just 'cause you in L.A. 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

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Listen.

0: 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Thank you, Jesus.
1: Hallelujah. Let's just take it back a little bit. One, two, three, say. You might as well go ahead and get your dance on.

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Are you looking for a reason to get away for a few days? 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

out there. Welcome, welcome, welcome to the Midnight Gospel Train. This is Minister Debbie Edwards, known as your storyteller. We are live. We are live. Can you handle the truth? This is the name of this program. Can you handle the truth? I just want to welcome everyone who's up, who's listening, because we get ready to come on and do this. Can you handle the truth? Well, guess what? We'll be right back real soon.

0: Hello, hello, hello. How you doing today, Dante?
1: I'm doing well. How are you?
0: I'm doing great. I had a really crazy week this week.
1: What happened to you all week? It's going on.
0: Oh, my God. My car was destroyed.
1: Oh, no. Not the car.
0: Totaled.
1: Totaled? Oh, no. What happened to your car?
0: On Monday morning, leaving the station.
1: Well, you got caught in one of those floods or something? You got caught in a bad area?
0: Bad area. Let's say next door to the station.
1: Oh, no. Oh, no. What?
0: Yes, I had all kind of warnings from the Lord.
1: Oh, what? Well.
0: Yes, one of the engineers, she told me, she said, Debbie, won't you wait until the rain is over? I saw,
1: I can make it.
0: That was one warning, right?
1: Mm-hmm.
0: I can make it. So I goes to McDonald's, leave out of McDonald's. As soon as I pass the station a little bit, I was stuck in a storm. All these cars going through. So I'm in a truck. I think I can make it too.
1: Right.
0: I'm the only one stuck.
1: Oh, no.
0: The water is all the way to the door.
1: Oh, what? Oh, wow.
0: Yes. Yes, I'm sitting in all this water. You might as well say next to the job.
1: Oh, man.
0: And you know, it's a busy area right there. All this traffic.
1: Yes.
0: Thank God that I wasn't on a highway, like, you know what I mean? Mm. Really by myself. I'm right there with everybody. They're just passing me by. Da-da-da-da. And then this lady, she said, do you need my help? And she was in her car, and I'm looking at her like,
1: what can you do?
0: She can't really help me, and that could have been an angel, right? But I said, no, I'm okay. And cars just, and then these two men finally said, Miss, do you need my help?
1: Mm. Wow, that is something.
0: Is that something or what?
1: To be stuck like that, or no?
0: But before the two men came over there,
1: mm-hmm.
0: my nerves were so bad. I'm on the phone with OnStar. And I'm praying, Lord, let me go back to the job. I have to go to the bathroom. So the car started.
1: Oh, what? It started?
0: It started. I made a U-turn, came back into the station, and went to the bathroom.
1: Oh, okay.
0: So now I was talking, and then I said, the rain is gone. Let me see if my car going to start back up. I can go home now.
1: Mm-hmm.
0: Car started up strong.
1: Oh, okay, good.
0: As I got to the same area.
1: Uh-huh.
0: I mean, the same area. It stopped.
1: What?
0: Could you believe it?
1: Again?
0: In the same area. There was no water there, though.
1: And it stopped
0: and
1: again?
0: And it started raining again.
1: Oh, no.
0: And the water started going higher.
1: Oh, no. Not again.
0: Yes, and that's when the men came.
1: No. Oh, wow.
0: And pushed me out of the water.
1: Oh, that's cool.
0: And to Checkers.
1: Well, that's good. They pushed you out the
0: water. Oh, okay. Could you imagine?
1: I can't believe your car stopped again in the same spot.
0: In the same spot. What about that? In the same spot. There was no water.
1: Mm, that's something.
0: It drove strong and it went.
1: Just
0: water
1: died
0: in the
1: right
0: engine.
1: There.
0: Everything is gone.
1: It waited for the rain to come.
0: Yes.
1: Oh man, that. Oh, I can't believe that happened to you.
0: Could you believe it? Thank God I have Gap insurance, because they only want to give you, the volume of your car.
1: Yes,
0: and
1: yes.
0: With Gap, it'll pay the
1: I'm
0: rest
1: glad
0: of
1: you had
0: it
1: insurance
0: off.
1: Or something.
0: Thank God. Yes.
1: Something that can help you with all of that. Oh, my goodness.
0: Thank God for OnStar, too, because I was in the truck, and I was wanted to go back into my job.
1: Mm-hmm.
0: And the guy, he said, you can't leave the truck, miss. You got to stay. I'm going to be on the phone with you for half an hour. I'm like, thank God for him being on the phone with me at least in a half an hour. But I had to wait for 2 hours for a tow truck.
1: Wow. Well, at least you were able to get everything. You got the tow truck, and they were able to help you.
0: Yes, rent a car, wait, and everything. Thank God. But ain't that something?
1: That is. Oh, wow. So they have the same spot twice? I can't believe that.
0: And then I kept telling my husband, you need to get a new truck. He said, I'll wait till my birthday next year. I said, you can't wait till next year. Next year, not promise. And now, guess what? He's getting a new truck now. He have no choice.
1: Well, I guess so.
0: And his birthday was Thursday.
1: Well, I guess he got an early birthday present.
0: Yes.
1: The storms helped him out make the decision for him. When you're getting a new truck, you're getting
0: So you know he's telling
1: it this year.
0: He's telling everybody about the story about the wife getting stuck in the truck in the storm.
1: You gave him an early birthday present. That's all. That's what it is. It's an early birthday present.
0: But you know what? It reminds me of the Bible, how God do send people to help you.
1: Mm-hmm.
0: And you can send people away. I did that.
1: Well, that's the thing. Sometimes you just never know. And so before you know it, it's like, hey, that was the blessing, was that person helping you. But he sent others. Even though you may have turned that one away, he didn't forget you. He sent the two guys to push you.
0: Yes.
1: So he still blessed you.
0: He still blessed me. And he made sure I didn't get on that other highway. He stopped the car.
1: Yes. So
0: and when they good, that was good, too.
1: That probably is a blessing in disguise, I'll put it that way. Like a blessing in disguise, you know. You could have been out on the highway and the engine or something. I don't know, but it's like, no, we're going to stop you here. Don't go out there.
0: Right in front of the job, right there.
1: And I guess that's the other good thing, too. You're not too far from the job.
0: Yes.
1: Those little blessings in disguise. Sometimes, you know, you're thinking it's one thing, but it's the Lord protecting you, watching over you.
0: He always watch over us, right? He said, I'll never leave you.
1: But he takes care of us in ways we don't even know. You know, sometimes you don't even realize.
0: Yes.
1: That it was good that, you know, probably good that it happened right there instead of, like you said, all out on the highway or going out someplace. And next thing you know, you're stuck with nobody around or something. And here, you were near the job. You got things. You were able to call up what you needed to call up. The Lord still blessed you. The lady couldn't do it, but the two guys could push you, so that's good.
0: Wasn't that good? Yes.
1: You got something there.
0: But you know what was laying on my heart this week?
1: What's laying on your heart?
0: That I need to talk to you and Dan about.
1: Okay. What's up, Dan?
0: I'm not going to say no one. Majority of the people don't want to give to the house of God. They don't want to give to the ministries. What's going on? What do you think?
1: Well, I don't know. Sometimes, you know, we live in a world that's all different now. You know, people don't want to, you know, like we always went to church. People don't always want to go to church. You always did things for others. People aren't as quick to do things for others, you know. You live in a very skeptical society or
0: a selfish generation? What do you think?
1: Yeah, I guess I don't know. It could be selfish. It could be, you know, why do I need to give? They're always suspicious, you know, sometimes. Because some churches, you know, you're thinking that some people are under the impression, they give that impression, like, oh, you know, the money is always going to the pastor and nobody else, or it's always trick to it or something, and some people aren't as quick to give, or they feel the church can make it on its own, and they don't realize how, you know, ministry works. Sometimes they don't think about how, you know, ministry actually works.
0: But when COVID came and all the church doors was closed, then what? And I was hearing stories. He used to go to the church, knocking on the door, wanted to come go to church, and they couldn't go. Did we forget that?
1: No, COVID was a panic. I mean, let's face it. People were going, before COVID, you couldn't get people in the church, right? Then COVID happens. Well, everybody's getting sick, everybody. Then all of a sudden, everybody wants to find God, you know? All of a sudden, everybody wants to say, oh, the Lord, help me. Oh, Lord. Before COVID, you couldn't get them near the church. You couldn't go knock on the door of the church. What's that? You know, they like, what's a church? I don't know. And they didn't care. But when they get sick or you get down, then everybody all of a sudden, oh, we want to know God. Oh, we want to know God. Cause look what happened after COVID. Now we got people doing what they did before COVID.
0: That's true.
1: Nothing.
0: That is so true.
1: And so, you know, people forget, people just they're skeptical as they were before, and, you know, they say, well, why should I give? And it's all going to the pastor. You get all that type of talk and things.
0: And the ministry costs money. When they go to the church, they got to pay for the electric, the gas. They got to pay for all that stuff.
1: But they have to pay for the stuff. Yeah, I mean.
0: It's not free. Even like radio ministry, the bill coming every month. Mm-hmm. People have to, you know, you have to pay to be on the radio.
1: Like you said, it's like the electric and the gas, you know. The electric company love churches. The electric company, the gas company, the water company. I'm sure they love churches. But the church got to pay the bill, you know.
0: We're supposed to take care of the house of God.
1: They're not giving it out, but the electric company's not giving it to the church for free. They're not. Like you said, they're not giving that electric for free. The church got to pay the electric bill, because if they don't, then people start wondering, well, what happened to the lights in the church? Why aren't the lights on? We didn't pay the electric.
0: Exactly, exactly.
1: But why didn't you pay the electric? Then they all look at the pastor, or they all look at the ministers. Well, why didn't you pay? Why didn't you pay? And
0: I was laughing, My husband went to a second service,
1: mm-hmm.
0: and he said, oh, don't worry, I'm going to eat because I got to go to a second service.
1: Mm-hmm.
0: So he came home with this platter, and he couldn't wait to come home to eat. I said, I thought you, he said, they gave me meatball spaghetti.

0: Now, I don't remember platters like that.
1: No.
0: One spoonful of spaghetti, there's no meatball, and one lettuce. You might have to say there's lettuce with dressing, because I see nothing else.
1: Like a leaf with dressing
0: on
1: it?
0: Yep, that's it. And this big, giant platter.
1: That's one of the results you can say, I guess.
0: She didn't even gave no platter.
1: Yeah, put it on a napkin or something.
0: Don't even get no food that day. You can have cake and water or something or whatever. Yeah. Don't have nothing.
1: Yeah, because remember, the water's going to cost you. Bottled water, that costs you too.
0: That costs too. Because I remember before you get a good dinner. Remember? It'd be a healthy dinner, well, chicken and all that.
1: I was raised in a church where, you know, the church would, you know, charge you for dinner. They had a kitchen.
0: You got to do what you got to do.
1: And in between service, you know, you had the people that would cook in there and everything. But that was a way for the church to raise money. Mm-hmm. And, you know, those are things that you always did to do that. And for some people, look, all of this is going to cost money. All of this is going to cost something. And your giving is needed. It's always good to give to the ministry. Now, you give to the ministry if you support the ministry. Mm-hmm. You're supporting the Lord. And as the Lord says, don't do it begrudgingly. You shouldn't do it because, you know, oh, I'm supposed to, and be all down and upset about it. It's supposed to be, look, this is... Number one, you have to know why you're giving. If you're giving for the Lord, then, hey, you're giving something because you're trying to support a ministry, support God, support those things. And there's nothing wrong with that. And don't let anybody, I would say, tell you otherwise. Don't let them trick you and tell you otherwise. Because people support a lot of things. People can support a lot of stuff. But it's like you said, when it comes to church, all of a sudden we get a tight wallet.
0: Yes.
1: All of a sudden it's like, you know, I need new shoes for this, or I need a new thing because, hey, I'm going on a trip. No problem spending the money there. No problem spending money on our concerts and people we want to hear, you know, the singers or the songwriters or political people. Oh, we'll support that all over the place. And give a donation and everything else, and if it's a charity, oh yeah, but you know, your church.
0: And then they want to receive. That's what get me. They don't want to give to the ministry, mm-hmm. but then you got people, they asking you for a couple dollars, and but they don't want to give. But mm-hmm. they forget when you give to the Lord.
1: Right. If you're giving to the Lord, if that's why you're giving, then you know.
0: He's going to bless you. He says that he wants to bless us even more.
1: Mm-hmm.
0: Like you say, he's going to bless you anyway, but he's going to open up more doors.
1: Well, like I said,
0: and you receive more blessings. Because well, I know me. Let mm-hmm. me tell you about me giving mm-hmm. and giving. God have opened up so many doors in my life. I'm going to tell you right now. Yes, when I was in the world, I gave.
1: Mm-hmm.
0: But I don't have what I have now. I have salvation. You know, I have God on my side. He give me favor. He just opened up doors after door. I don't think they really realize that. And then you'd be wondering, you have money, then, you know, your lights get cut off. Your car, like your car break down. You know, different mm-hmm. stuff start happening where you have to pay money. You know what I mean?
1: Mm-hmm.
0: But you're going to pay one way or the other. Mm.
1: Yeah.
0: Ain't that the truth?
1: That's the truth.
0: You're going to pay one way or the other, and you can't put away, I don't care, $5 or $10 to give something towards the ministry so you can see how God will bless you. People have it.
1: Well, people have it, and like I said, it's why are you giving? But some people need to know why are you giving?
0: So do you think they need to be taught to give? The church need to teach them how to give? Because, you know, our grandmothers and mothers and fathers, they knew how to give when it came to the house of God.
1: Well, I said you always had...
0: You needed pillars for the church. Come on.
1: I was raised in a family that went to church, and you always had those that gave to the church, those that didn't. You're always going to have that. But like I said, why do you give?

0: people were giving to support the church, keep the doors open, they found it to be important. Especially, I was at a small church, and as the church grew, but the reason for giving was, not because this person's getting it or that person. It was literally to help the church, to keep the church open, to keep the lights on. That's where you had the building fund and the van fund and things to support the pastor. But those were all for the Lord. And I would say
1: people
0: gave it because they thought, hey, this is going to help. And that was why. It was that feeling that you're helping the ministry and helping out things here. And I think in the modern world, we're kind of losing some of the reason.
1: Mm-hmm.
0: And what I mean by that is, when I say why do we give, like you said, you gave why? Why did you give?
1: Why?
0: Yeah, like, why did you give? Why did you feel it was important to give? Why did you feel that, hey, it's not just up to the next person, or why it's not, the church can afford? I knew somebody that was like, oh, the church can afford to do all this and all that. And I asked him, well, how do you think the church gets that? And of course, he's like, he was an atheist. He didn't believe in God and stuff. So he's like, oh, the church got the money, the church got the money, the church got the money. Well, how do you think the church is getting the money to pay the bills? And he was under the impression that, oh, you're only asking because, that's, the people are suckers, religion has been used to dupe a lot of people, to get a lot of people out of their money.
1: But I want to say this, Bami, had the radio ministry.
0: Mm-hmm.
1: It's the flip side to the coin, what people don't see. They see a lot of pastors being blessed and this and that. But even with the radio ministry, I have to sacrifice. If I don't sacrifice, I wouldn't have a radio ministry.
0: Mm-hmm.
1: God would give me a vision to make it affordable so that people can get on radio.
0: Mm-hmm.
1: And, when you have a lot of people on radio, sure, storms come up. A lot of times people don't have, you hear all kind of different excuses. They can't pay the bill, even though you made it cheaper, for them. And so when you got a bunch of people and everybody's saying this to you at one time, and then I'm throwing a net out there trying to help, and then after a while, I find myself,
0: mm-hmm.
1: getting a hole.
0: Mm-hmm.
1: Because these people, they behind on their bill, or they didn't pay. But I'm going to tell you something. When God give you an assignment, and whoever he get an assignment to, you're going to sacrifice. You're going to go through some storms. And it don't matter who don't pay. God going to open up the windows, and you're going to pay for that ministry to keep them doors open. And that's the side people don't see. They just see all the blessings, and they don't realize that pastor, they got income too. They work. Some people getting their Social Security. They getting pensions. I mean, they have money too. And a lot of time you see them being blessed. It's not from the ministry. It's from how their own finances, and when they was young or whatever they did to build their own finances and where they at right now. But they look at them like, oh, they really got it going. No. Even with the radio ministry, I have to sacrifice. When people don't give, I sign that contract every month.
0: Mm-hmm.
1: They don't care about who didn't pay. Debbie Edwards better pay that bill.
0: Why?
1: Or there will not be no radio ministry, not for all these people.
0: Mm-hmm.
1: So they don't see the sacrifice. Even the pastor, what he have to go through to keep the church doors open. They don't see that. They just see Oh, they got this, they have this, they just see all that, but they don't see what people have to go through. The pastor clean the bathroom because he have nobody to clean the bathroom or sweep the floor or whatever. You know what I mean? They don't see that part of the ministry.
0: And that's very true. I would say that's true too. They don't see what goes through, like you said, bills that need to be paid, but they don't know how they get paid. They're not realizing how they get paid. Now, for me, I was raised in a church, ended up rather nice size. But as you said, they don't see what the pastors were going through. You don't see how they built the ministry. You don't know what they had to sacrifice and go through. And you're looking at a congregation and the church looks nice and it's everything's cleaned. And I know a church that paid somebody to clean the church. Okay. But you don't know what the pastor goes through and to keep the ministry and what they did and sacrifice and going out and driving around to the members. This pastor, when you called him out and somebody needed prayer and you said it for the sick, he didn't just go to the hospitals. He would go to your house. He would travel all over. And it was for the ministry. And I mean literally for the ministry and everything else. So like you said, they don't see how the bill gets paid. They don't see what it takes to pay the bill. They don't see that. Now, when the Lord gives you a mission, that's how come you're willing to go through that. And you begin to see everything. And you also see how God opens up the windows for you.
1: Yes.
0: And the thing is, when the Lord starts to bless,
1: come on,
0: it looks like sometimes it's going to be as dark as day, but the Lord opens up that opportunity, that blessing, that thing that starts to come through. Now you're getting blessed, and all the people know is, well, you're paying the bill. So I don't see what the problem is.
1: It's like, but they see the problem.
0: You
1: they
0: don't know
1: the
0: what
1: radio.
0: I went through.
1: Exactly, that's the thing. Right?
0: You don't know what I went through to get here.
1: That's right.
0: Now, getting here is the Lord blessing. Now, for instance, look at somebody like King David. Before he became king, now King David was a very rich king. He was not a poor king. Not poor in the least. But look at what he went through to get there. Had to survive being almost killed by Saul. Had to survive being on the run. Going through a war. Going through all of these things. People like Joseph, who, yes, he became second in command of Israel. That's after being sold by your brothers and being all this. And I'm saying that because look at where they ended up. Very high, prominent positions. I mean, Joseph was in a position to where when his brothers saw him, I'm sure they were wondering, oh my God, that's Joseph. We haven't seen him in almost 20 years, and here he is second in command of Egypt? What the world is, But he came from a very low, sold, slavery, prison, all of that. But look how God blessed him in the end.
1: That's right, that's true.
0: Look at where he ended up.
1: That's right.
0: Now, where you started off, yeah, your brothers hate you. They're sold. You're sold twice. You've been put in prison because of the lying lady. But in the end, here you are telling everybody what to do. And the only person that's above you is Pharaoh, the king of the land. Look at Daniel. You know, he had to go through so much. People plotted against him. But you have the king's hand. You know, when everything is done, the lion's den, you read the end of the story. The king's going, Daniel, are you okay? He says, yes, I'm fine. Good. Bring Daniel out and threw almost everybody that was against him in there. And they got eaten up. So look how God blessed.
1: That's true.
0: God blessed, like I said, David, you're being chased by the king. The king wants you dead. But in the end, you're king. You're living in the palace. The Lord blessed you.
1: Mm-hmm.
0: But yes, you had to suffer and go through. And people could have said, well, this was easy for him, but it wasn't.
1: It was not easy at all. Like right here on the radio ministry.
0: No, it's not.
1: We got over 3 million people. It's 3 million listeners on this airwaves.
0: Mm.
1: That they get the numbers in every month. If we don't have enough listeners, we'd be shut down.
0: Well, yeah. Yeah.
1: You know
0: but
1: I mean?
0: The whole thing is, how do we get the listeners? You're on the radio. Well, we got to pay the bills.
1: Exactly.
0: If we don't, and like I said, the electric company may love us, but if we don't pay the electric bill, you ain't hearing us. That's what it is. But I think that's so true, because that's what you, like you said, people need to understand that, you know, when you're supporting something.
1: I don't care if it's $5, something.
0: Like, well, I said, you support, I said, if the Lord laid it on your heart to give, first give. Because if the Lord laid it on your heart to give, you not giving is now disobedience.
1: That's true.
0: Remember that. You not giving is now disobedience. If the Lord laid it on your heart, and like you said, it doesn't have to be a large sum of money. Like you said, $5. $5 stretches a long way.
1: Mm-hmm.
0: But if that's all you can give, give. If that's all, and I'll put it this way, if that's all you want to give, then give that. Nothing wrong with it. You can be a millionaire. You want to give only $5, then give the $5. But are you giving it for the right reason? Are you giving it for the Lord to support the ministry? Because if you're supporting something, you will find, I would say, that tug on your heart to say, hey, I need to help that out. And when that's there, you have no problem giving.
1: No.
0: When you love to give, when you love that ministry, you like that what that person's doing and thing, we love giving. We don't mind giving. Well, like it was said, you know, when we like, what was it? Like a basketball player. We like the basketball. We like the football. All this soccer things here. People love that. People will give to things like that all over the world. They don't mind giving it at all. Oh, I'm going to pay money into this, pay money into that. But the moment the church asks you, hey, can you help us out to, you know, pay this electric bill? Oh, why I got to do that? Oh, no, the church can do that itself. But you were just helping out that other thing there with no problem at all. Why can't? Well, do you like what the church does? Oh, yes, they help me out. Like you said, they always want the bless. Oh, they help me out with this. Oh, they help me out with that. Oh, they help me out with so much. Well, can you give a little bit back? Can you give a little time back? You know, we always say it's got to be money. No, it can be. Help out with something. Help out with a food drive. Help out with giving out something.
1: Yes.
0: Help out with your time. Sometimes, you know, you helping out with your time means a lot. But, you know, you all of a sudden, oh, I'm too busy. Oh, no, I can't do that. No, not me. And you had no problem giving everywhere else. There's one problem. One person said, you have no problem giving to Target. You have no problem giving to Amazon. Like that was their church. Well, we have no problem giving to them. But when it comes to the church, it got all these problems. All of a sudden, I don't have the money. I can't afford to give to your ministry. Oh, but the new iPhone came out. Oh, I'm buying that. I'm going to get that right away.
1: Wow. I you know, one thing about it, I love to give.
0: Mm-hmm.
1: I like when people see me coming, help is on the way. And that's the kind of character you want to have. You don't want people to say, oh, here she go again. She's back in need. She always needing. You know what I mean? Being really being a beggar. You know, but when God bless you, you want, we kingdom.
0: Well, when you look at the word of God, neither a borrower
1: kingdom.
0: Nor a lender be, you know.
1: Yes,
0: but,
1: we are kingdom, and God have blessed us over and over again. And when God blessed us, We want to give back.
0: And I think that's the thing you have to remember, too, is the giving back. Yes, the Lord has blessed.
1: Mm-hmm.
0: Or we're expecting the Lord to bless.
1: Right. God was sending help on the way now.
0: Well, and that's
1: He
0: true.
1: Do. He's sending help. Like, it always have to be money, but He still helped.
0: God will send you the blessing you're asking for.
1: Yes.
0: If you're expecting God, and I'll even say sometimes when you're a God will show you where the blessing is, even when you weren't thinking of it that way.
1: Come on now.
0: I remember people who just asking for help on something, and the Lord let them see an advertisement of a book or something. Mm-hmm. And it's like the book is, I remember this happened with somebody. The book was exactly what they were asking for. They had gone through a stroke, and they were saying, well, what do I do afterwards? I want recovery, but it's not coming back the way I want. What do I do? And when this is over and that is over. And that was basically their plea. I don't know what I'm going to do with this and that. And they were looking at one thing, and in like one thing on like YouTube or something. But they said in the side thing, they noticed the name of this one book, What to Do After Stroke or something. So he's like, huh. So he read the little piece on it, and it was like,
1: wow.
0: That seems to be the thing I'm asking about.
1: Yes.
0: Now, that wasn't the original thing that he was looking at,
1: mm-hmm.
0: but it's how God can bless you by, look at this over here. And when you looked at it, it's like, wait, that seems to be the thing I was praying about. So God can bless you in ways that, you know, you weren't expecting,
1: mm-hmm.
0: ways that you forgot about.
1: Yes.
0: You know, when I say forgot about, it's like you asked God for something and you went on with your life. You're thinking, I'll just go on and I'll just do. And then something will happen that God reminds you.
1: Mm-hmm.
0: This is the thing you were asking for like 2 years ago.
1: Yes.
0: And you're like, yeah. Wait, that was the thing I was asking for 2 years ago.
1: Mm-hmm.
0: Oh, my God. And you find out God was setting it up. God was still willing to bless you. And like you said, when that happens, you see how God continues to bless you. And He'll bless you to where, like you said, you were a beggar.
1: Yeah, come on.
0: You were one that was needy. Now He's getting you out of that needy part. And now you're seeing, and this is where it can touch you too, because God will touch your heart to where I don't want to see other people in this. So now that's why you're giving.
1: Come on now. That's right. Come on.
0: That's like I'm going to say, you know, sometimes find out, why are you giving? Why and why don't you want to give?
1: I know. Come on now.
0: You mean have
1: we
0: them,
1: supposed to be.
0: But I mean, have them ask the question on why aren't they giving? Yeah, I mean, have you ever asked a person, well, why don't you want to give to the church?
1: No, I never asked that question.
0: Sometimes I ask that question.
1: I like that.
0: Because their answer.
1: Then you know what they'll tell you? Because we don't have nothing to give.
0: Well, sometimes that's what they believe.
1: Really?
0: Yeah. Sometimes you believe the church is, like I said, I've seen people say, hey, I don't give the church because all churches do is, you know, take your money.
1: But you know what? Let me tell you. I'm taking up this financial class.
0: Mm-hmm.
1: And it's Dr. Priscilla Signal. She's on, you
0: know. Okay. Yeah, yeah, I know her.
1: And she the one who's teach the class. After she was showing me my money.
0: Mm-hmm.
1: I had money that I didn't even know I had.
0: Mm-hmm.
1: Well, you can have money and get your money every month,
0: mm-hmm.
1: and pinch off that money here, there, there. You don't realize how much money you have.
0: Mm-hmm.
1: But let your back get up against the wall,
0: mm-hmm.
1: that you're about to lose your house or a car or whatever. For some reason, you found all this money. Right? Mm-hmm. But make sure you hold on to what you're about to lose. And this financial class showed me something that I had all this extra money that I didn't even know I had.
0: Mm-hmm.
1: And then when she showed me how to take care of stuff and how to pay this off and how to, you know, get out of debt real quick.
0: Right.
1: You know what I mean? That's when I seen, I said, wow, I can't believe it. But if you haven't been taught how to use your money and spend your money wisely, you're going to lose a lot of money. Like I noticed now, my husband.
0: Mm-hmm.
1: Me, I got to go to the Mac machine. It don't matter what Mac machine. I just got to go get some money. No, I notice him. Oh, no. We drive way over there. You belong to that bank over there. Why mm-hmm. pay them an extra couple of dollars? And I notice him. He's been doing this lately. Mm-hmm. But me, I got the, I, you know, I'm right. not realizing how much money I'm, you know.
0: Spending. You don't realize how yes. much money you're spending that way. Yes.
1: And I'm saying to myself, well, that extra $3, you used it in gas. You don't even realize it. But you know, that's what I'm trying to tell myself. But he don't, you know, he making sure that I don't even spend that. And I'm kind of glad. I noticed him this week. He was making sure. I said, well, I got to get better with that.
0: Well, as they said, sometimes it's learning how to spend.
1: Right.
0: I think that's one of the things churches are beginning to get more into and should. Mm-hmm. Because, yes, sometimes, like I said, we have these preconceived notions of church, and a lot of it is just through time.
1: Mm-hmm.
0: Sometimes with the younger generation, they mm-hmm. see what happened with the older generation, and it's like, oh, it's a waste, it's this, that. And what you have to be careful of is don't take all the suggestions that you hear sometimes from the world.
1: Mm-hmm.
0: Because, like I said, the world is under this impression that, and this is the old impression too, all the churches make money and take advantage of these weak-minded people. And it's like, no, the weak-minded people are doing this for the Lord. And when you do something for the Lord, as we said, God will bless you. And I'm up there under the impression of never seen the righteous forsaken nor his seed begging bread.
1: Go ahead, go ahead.
0: Now, I've seen, I would say, church people. No, a lot of church people I know, they're not going to be rich. They're not Donald Trump rich or Elon Musk rich or Bill Gates rich. But I've also seen they always had a house. They were never, you know, they always were able to pay their bill. They raised umpteen trillion children. And, you know, they were able to feed them. Always had either the job or the pension afterwards. I've never seen them forsaken by the Lord. It's not like the Lord left them destitute. No, they were blessed. And they've been blessed. They've had their house. They've been blessed. And their children are blessed. I'm talking about after the parents died, how the children were blessed because mm-hmm. of the parents. And like you said, people that are learning how to be more financially supportive,
1: mm-hmm.
0: which means, hey, and I've seen some of these people now wanting to give, or they feel like they can,
1: mm-hmm.
0: or they know the art of not being so stingy with the money.
1: Mm-hmm.
0: 'Cause some people are like, I don't give this to church. I don't give this to this. I don't give that to that. And it's like you said earlier, sometimes they're also wondering, but why can't I still pay my rent? Why can't I still pay, you know?
1: Exactly.
0: I still paycheck to paycheck. Well, I know you're not giving anything, so what's the problem?
1: Right.
0: Why are you having this problem? You know, it's like, I thought you would be set.
1: Right.
0: Yeah, that's what they do. That's what they think they'd be set, but they don't know how to spend their money because, like, to be on a more extreme thing, I've seen people with that big screen TV. They got the big screen TV, right? They got the 60-inch screen. They got the 80-inch television screen. They go out there, they buy that, and they don't have any other furniture in their living room. They got like a folding chair in their living room, or they can't afford their rent, but they can go on the cruise. And so it's like, you're not spending your money very well, you know? Because then you're asking you, oh, you got $5 for me to help spend for lunch, or can you help me with this and help me with that? And what are you asking me for? You know, I thought you were the one supposed to be doing all this, and then you call me a fool because I want to help out the church with this, or I want to spend, you know, I'm going to give money to the church. I've had people tease me on that sometimes. Oh, you're giving money to the church. You're so foolish. You can't pay your rent. Who's the foolish one?
1: Guess what? I was at the nail salon, right?
0: Mm-hmm.
1: And the Koreans was talking their language, and they was talking about me, and I didn't know it. And the lady in front of me, she started telling me about what they were saying.
0: Mm-hmm.
1: And she said, the owner said, Debbie come and get her nails done once a month, and everybody else come every 2 weeks.
0: Mm-hmm.
1: And she was telling the lady, she said, well, you must really be putting her nails on really good. Listen to this, that she only got to come once a month.
0: Mm-hmm.
1: And I didn't even think that.
0: Mm-hmm.
1: And you see how the owner, people be paying attention?
0: Mm-hmm.
1: And I said, honey, there ain't nobody but God.
0: There you go. There you go.
1: You know what I mean?
0: Well, they're noticing something.
1: Ain't that something they notice? Yeah. I'm like, I didn't even notice.
0: Well, they know they were customers, and they look at that.
1: I didn't even notice.
0: They're customers, and like, everybody else come 2 weeks. How come she gonna come once a month?
1: That's what the owner was saying, and everybody was laughing. There was a bunch of them, and they're laughing and talking about me. This lady comes in once a month,
0: mm-hmm.
1: and everybody else comes in every 2 weeks. And I'm like, well, hey, might still be looking good. I don't know.
0: Yeah, that could be the Lord.
1: You know,
0: just
1: that's
0: blessing
1: the Lord
0: your nails,
1: blessing
0: man.
1: You, right?
0: Mm-hmm.
1: And so many different ways God can bless you. And you don't even realize you being blessed until somebody else is telling you about your blessing.
0: And that's very true. I mean, look, there's been times, and something that I always wanted to do, because sometimes I get, like, you know, some food delivered to the house or the delivery or something. And I said, let me pay a little extra, give them a little tip, a little extra or something. And I don't know, sometimes it's kind of like this. I get my food pretty hot,
1: mm-hmm.
0: you know, so I must not, you know, when they go out to delivery, sometimes they got like 3 or 4 places to deliver.
1: Yes.
0: And believe it or not, if you, as they say, tip well,
1: mm-hmm.
0: the waiters and things, you get little privileges.
1: Yes,
0: you know,
1: that's true.
0: Waiters and stuff would be like, oh, I want them at my table because they know you're the good tipper.
1: Yes.
0: Or they know that, oh, if I go to that place, they'll help me out. And it doesn't have to be a whole lot sometimes. Mm-hmm. We always feel, and I think that's the other problem too. Sometimes people feel, I have to give a whole lot.
1: Right.
0: Just like you said.
1: Yes.
0: That $5 gift.
1: Come on now.
0: And I said it's a gift because the Lord, as the Bible says, the Lord likes a cheerful giver.
1: Mm-hmm.
0: If I'm giving $100
1: mm-hmm.
0: grudgingly because I guess so, maybe I should. They're going to ask anyway.
1: Right, right.
0: Well, God is like, man, you might as well keep that. I don't care about that. But the other person is like, you know, I'm going to give $5 just to help out the ministry.
1: Mm-hmm.
0: Sometimes, man, you got more than $5 in your pocket. Yeah, but mm-hmm. I'm just doing it just to help out the ministry. I'm going to just give a little bit of something.
1: Mm-hmm.
0: God will take that. And God will bless you. And God blesses the ministry with that. Because if enough people give, and it doesn't have to be only you. Because
1: that's right.
0: If everybody's giving, then
1: everybody
0: the ministry gets blessed.
1: Even like here at the station, like
0: mm-hmm.
1: I don't have to worry about Saturday program.
0: Mm-hmm.
1: The engineer, Dan, take care of everything. I don't even have to call in. Everything is automatically running. And all that's favor. This
0: and that
1: is
0: it comes,
1: favor.
0: That becomes favor, and God can give you the favor you need. God can give you the one thing, if God blesses you,
1: mm-hmm.
0: I would say, you know it was God.
1: You know it's God, even the ones who
0: sometimes you don't want to admit it's God.
1: Yeah, come on now.
0: But it's God.
1: Even the ones who pay to be on the ministry. It's mm-hmm. God who increased the ministry because you're a giver and you get more and more from the Lord. If you always with a tight hand,
0: well,
1: you're going to find yourself always being a beggar.
0: What's that? You reap what you sow.
1: Ain't that the truth? And come on now.
0: So much. If you reap a little,
1: yes,
0: you're going to sow a little.
1: Yes.
0: You reap more, you're going to sow more.
1: That's
0: you
1: true.
0: Know, you're going to get more back. You know.
1: Man.
0: It's the word is the word.
1: That's the truth.
0: And no matter how you see it, the word is the word.
1: Yeah.
0: And you see where the word ends up being so true.
1: Yes.
0: In all aspects of your life.
1: I see the blessings. I'm going to tell you right now. I see God blessing.
0: In all aspects of your life, you can see where God has blessed. Times when you may have been wondering how this is going to get done.
1: Yes.
0: The havoc. There used to be a ministry on this radio station. And, you know, like we said, the radio station, you got to pay bills, y'all. The radio. This is Dan. I'm letting y'all know. You got to pay the bill.
1: That's right.
0: All every show you have on this station has bills to pay.
1: That's right.
0: And they have to pay their bill. They don't pay their bill, they go off the air.
1: Off the air.
0: I'll tell you that right now. They are taking them off the air if they don't pay the bill.
1: And that's the
0: and
1: truth.
0: I've seen it. I've experienced it.
1: Wow.
0: I've had to do it.
1: Wow.
0: And I've also seen programs that are, hey, if we hate to do it, but if they don't pay X amount of money by, you know, this time on this date, we're going to have to take them off. And I've seen the program wondering, are we going to be able to get that money? Are we able to get that money? We hope people give, or we hope this happened, that happened. And by that date, they got the money.
1: Come on.
0: By that date.
1: I know that happened to me.
0: That they had the money.
1: Oh, my
0: And they
1: gosh.
0: Were able to be on for the next month. They were able to be on and
1: yes.
0: everything. I've seen it happen where that by that last date, and sometimes
1: the money came out of it. Honey, God will show you
0: where the money
1: at.
0: Came from. They've been blessed by people who, like, hey, I'm just want to give you this amount of money for this. And
1: yes.
0: it's like, oh, thank you. I've seen them do telethons, radiothons, whatever you want to call it, and how the Lord has blessed them to be able to stay on the air. And some of them have stayed on the air, I'm talking about years.
1: Years, right?
0: Years.
1: Look at Pastor Bellamy.
0: Oh, Pastor Bellamy.
1: How many years?
0: He was the oldest one for a while. I think Holy Souls may now be. And Holy Souls is one. His name is Joe Veltri. I'm sure he got some stories. I know Joe Veltri got some stories. And there's been other ministries that I knew had
1: she
0: stories.
1: She was like 35 years.
0: Something like
1: that. Yeah, like that, right?
0: Yeah, she's, she was the queen of the station.
1: Yeah, she said she started when she was in her 60s. She told me.
0: But, you know, it's so 60s. She was in her 90s when she retired. So, yeah, it was like 30-something years. But I've seen others that were decades, just 10 years. But every time the Lord has blessed.
1: Remember when I first came on, he had 10 minutes.
0: And, 10 minutes. But that's because, you know, you blessed, you stayed with it. If what the Lord gives you first, if the Lord gave you something to do, do it.
1: And you know, I remember when I only had 10 minutes, I was with Robert Mixon. And I enjoyed being on that ministry so much that when it was time to pay the bill, I gave a little extra.
0: Because you love what you did.
1: I loved radio, and I wanted to support.
0: And like you said, with
1: nobody had
0: you,
1: to tell me.
0: But that's
1: I just
0: the thing.
1: Did it.
0: And I think a lot of Christians, when they really look,
1: the Holy
0: and
1: Spirit
0: see,
1: told me. That's right.
0: But if the Spirit's telling you to give, you give. But I think a lot of people, like you were saying, if you were to ask them why don't they give, or why are they afraid to give, or if they feel like giving is so wrong, why do they feel that way? Because you're supporting, number one, if you're supporting the Lord's work, you want to do something for the Lord. Sometimes I don't have the ability to, let's say, talk on the radio, or I can't sing, or I can't do this. But what you can do is support the ministry. Remember, you're supporting this for, and you're supporting it for the Lord. You're doing this for God. And if you're doing it for the Lord, it becomes, there should be no problem with the giving or giving time or giving money. Sometimes we first say it's money, but even if it's a little bit, God will take the little bit. Because you're giving the little bit is showing you want to help the Lord. So what do you think God's going to go to and give to you? So if you're willing to give to the Lord, let's say a dollar or two, you're willing to give to the Lord earnestly. I don't talk about because, hey, I'm going to give this dollar, because that was the old thing in church, you know. The dollar gets given every time to the church, you know. The 10 gets to the club, the 20 gets over here, the 5 gets to the store, but the dollar is the church. But we did a lot with that dollar. And when you're giving to the Lord, if you're giving it for the Lord will take you being able to give a dollar to you being able to give more. And it's going to be as the Lord laid on your heart. Now, the Lord laid it on your heart, you will find yourself giving in ways that, you know, are enjoyable to you too.
1: You know, I remember when we first started going to church, and we was going to all these church services, a bunch every time it was a church service.
0: Every time church service.
1: Right? It was, oh man, we went to all these.
0: Every church service.
1: We couldn't wait to go. And so my girlfriend, two of my girlfriends said to me, Debbie, I want to go, but I don't have a lot of money to give. So what do I do? I said, honey, I'm going to tell you right now. I don't care if you got to go get 21s. Go and get 21s. So you can't miss no church service and put some money in it often. She said, really? I said, yes. It's not how much you give. It's giving something to the Lord. And they were so happy when I told them that, because they didn't have a lot to give, but they still want to give.
0: Mm-hmm.
1: Ain't that nice?
0: But the Lord
1: they
0: laid,
1: still want to give.
0: Well, the Lord laid it on their heart to give. Now, some people have used would use that same story as to why you don't go to church. Because
1: exactly.
0: You're telling them to get the money, and now you're all worried about the money. And no, if the person wanted to give something,
1: yes,
0: but they know they don't have a lot to give. That person, so it's not us telling them, oh, they must give,
1: right? But they wanted to give.
0: They wanted
1: something.
0: To give,
1: yes.
0: So if they want to give, then what's wrong with giving them a suggestion? Because sometimes somebody may want to give, and like I said, they're thinking, unless I have a 20, then I won't make it in that church.
1: Mm.
0: No, it's not. Now, are there churches like that? Yes. Yes, there are. Yes, they are. And that's what makes it bad for the churches that, you know, aren't like that. You know, some churches are more on the money and more on what's the prestige. Are you prestigious enough to be in our building?
1: Mm.
0: Are you able to be here with us?
1: Mm-hmm.
0: You don't look the part. And, you know, yeah, there are places that pretend church that are like that. I say pretend church because that's not what the Lord is about. And when we know what the Lord's about, you know, then you don't need to go to that place. No, that's not the place you need to go. But go ahead.
1: I remember that my friend Peter, he was Greek, and he wanted to go to church.
0: Mm-hmm.
1: He didn't have no suit, so I took him to the store, and I bought him a brand new suit, and he got cleaned up. He had all his hair everywhere.
0: Mm-hmm.
1: He just got all cleaned up. He was sharp, suit, pants, everything. So he said, I'm going to church with you. I said, okay. So I went and bought him a suit. So the next day he went to church, and when service was over, the pastor said to him, I have about 10 suits in the back that fit you, Peter. Because I used to be your size when I was younger. Can you believe it?
0: Hey, you never know.
1: I'm getting 10 suits.
0: Right.
1: And he had shirts to go with these suits and ties. And I'm like,
0: jackpot.
1: I said, you know what, Peter? Peter said, Miss Debbie, can you just wait for me? I said, I'm not picking up one of them suits. You better carry each one of them to the car by yourself. I'll sit in the car and wait for you. He said, okay, just wait for me.
0: Mm-hmm.
1: He come with all these suits. So he gets in the car, and I had just started going to church good, right?
0: Mm-hmm.
1: I said, Peter, I believe God gave you my blessing. That's what I told him. He said, what do you say that? I said, I've been putting $50 every week. And I'm receiving my blessing, but you got the blessing. And this is your first day coming here. Oh, man. He left all the way home. And guess what?
0: Mm.
1: Peter put on a suit every day. He was going somewhere.
0: He just got 10 suits. He just got the more suits.
1: And then
0: suits
1: when he went back to church, they gave him more. The man, every time he get dressed, he had suits on.
0: I guess he, like you said, he got blessed. I got suits, so he's going to take advantage of it.
1: But you know what? I didn't know this about Peter. When Peter got paid, he used to buy big bags of cat food. And he used to take this food to the park.
0: Oh, man. What, feed all the cats or something?
1: He said all the animals ate off this food.
0: Oh, well.
1: He put all this food down. And I said, do all the cats come? He said, no, different ones come and eat. Hmm. He used to feed the animals with a suit on. How you like that?
0: Well, at least he was consistent. He said, the Lord bless me, I'm going to bless them.
1: Yes.
0: So you give, and you give again.
1: Exactly.

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Once again, the number is 267-210-6947. I'm Debbie Edwards, the storyteller. God bless.

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There is an outpouring of the Holy Spirit at Faith Love Outreach Church, located at 1630 Germantown Avenue in Philadelphia, Pennsylvania. The hand of God is on this church. 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

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Oh, we love you, Lord. 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

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My name is Sister Rachel. 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

0: Jesus one more time. Call him Jesus. Jesus, Jesus, Jesus. Satan trembles at that name of Jesus. There's power in that name of Jesus.
1: Jesus,
0: coming to minister to us today, the word of God, from the heart of God, let us receive our very own senior pastor, the Reverend Glenn Spaulding. Amen. Amen. Let's receive him as he comes.
2: Oh, call his name. Jesus, Jesus, Jesus. Jesus, Jesus, Jesus. Call him again. Jesus, Jesus, Jesus. Jesus, Jesus, Jesus.

Jesus, Jesus, Jesus. Jesus, Jesus, Jesus. Go over and tell somebody, I don't know nobody else to call on. Hey, hallelujah. Look over on the other side and tell them, I don't know nobody else to call on. Hey, 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

hands and declare it. 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Nobody but you. Nobody but you, Lord. Nobody but you. When I was in trouble, you brought me over. Nobody but you, Lord. Hey, hallelujah. Hey, hallelujah. Hey, hallelujah. Father, we stand on holy ground, calling on no other name but the name of Jesus. Alpha and Omega, beginning and the end, our soon coming King. We stand on holy ground and declare that we love you today. Oh, we praise you and we exalt your name. From the rising of the sun to the going down of the same, we do lift you, for you're worthy and you're holy. You're great and you're marvelous. Thank you for the privilege of being on holy ground today. Standing here in this house to bless and exalt you. You've been good to us and we thank you. Oh God, you've been good to us and we thank you today. We bless your name for the activity of our limbs, for the articulation of our speech. Hey, God, you held back stroke and heart attack. You held back sicknesses and diseases. Ah, you let your blood cover us from every hand of the enemy that would seek to steal from us, to kill us or to destroy us. And we bless your name today. Breathe on us in this place. Breathe on us in this place. Breathe on us in this place. And we'll honor you. We'll magnify you. We'll glorify and adore you. For you're worthy to be praised. Oh, hallelujah. Now walk around and tell two or three people, I love him, I love him, I love him, I love him.

lift those hands. How great thou art. Now put those hands together and give him a clap offering of praise today. You may be seated in his presence. We do bless the Lord for you here today. In this place of worship, know him for yourself. Oh, hallelujah. We thank him for his faithfulness to each and every one of you that you are here today. And we thank God that many of you pressed your way. Sometimes it's a press just to get here. Just a press to get here. But oh, when you get here, hallelujah. Don't let nothing try and stop you from getting here. You break a shoe heel, ladies, you rip your stockings, you snag something. Just look up and say, oh, devil, you's a lie. I'm still going to praise him. Oh, hallelujah. We thank God for Jesus. If you have your Bibles, come and go with me a couple of scriptures from, let's go to the book of Deuteronomy, the 28th chapter. And then we're going over to 2 Corinthians, the 8th chapter. Very familiar passages of scripture. But I believe the Lord would have us see something in it today. And especially for those of you who are new in your walk with the Lord Jesus Christ. Deuteronomy, the 28th chapter. I'm going to give you the verses that I'm going to skip around to, and then over to 2 Corinthians, the 8th chapter, and the 9th verses. Deuteronomy 28. Look at that 15th verse first. But it shall come to pass, if you do not obey the voice of the Lord your God, to observe carefully all his commandments and his statutes, which I command you this day, that all these curses will come upon you and overtake you. And there's, you can read them when you get home, that 28th chapter of Deuteronomy. Then the 29th verse says, and you shall grope at noonday, reading from the New King James Version, and as a blind man gropes in darkness, you shall not prosper in your ways. You shall be only oppressed and plundered continually, and no one shall save you. And then verses 47 and 48, because you did not serve the Lord your God with joy and gladness of heart for the abundance of everything. Therefore, you shall serve your enemies, whom the Lord will send against you in hunger, in thirst, in nakedness, and in need of everything. Then go over to 2 Corinthians, the 8th chapter. 2 Corinthians chapter 8, verse 9, says, for you know,

And then that's the 8th chapter. Skip right in there to the 9th chapter. And then the 8th verse says, and we read this each Sunday, and God is able to make all grace abound toward you, that you always, having all sufficiency in all things, may have an abundance for every good work. Just want to teach this lesson today on how to access His abundance. How to access His abundance. You know from right there in Deuteronomy, that 28th chapter, and that second verse says, and all these blessings shall come upon you and overtake you because you obey the voice of the Lord your God. And all these blessings shall come upon you and overtake you because you obey the voice of the Lord your God. I don't believe for 1 second that we have to be poor to show or to prove how spiritual we are. I want to say that again. I don't believe for 1 second that we have to be poor to show or to prove how spiritual we are. Neither do I believe for 1 second that we have to be monetarily rich to prove how blessed we are. You don't have to be either one of those things to prove nothing to nobody. Hear what I said? You don't have to be either one of those things to prove nothing to nobody. Because Christ took our poverty, our spiritual, our physical, and emotional upon Himself and carried it to the cross. He not only paid the supreme sacrifice for our sins, but for all your needs, including your physical and financial needs. Jesus became the supreme sacrifice through whom all people can be reconciled and restored to fellowship with the Father, because through His blood we've entered a new covenant, which is based upon, as Hebrews lets us know, even greater promises than the children of Israel had under the old covenant. You have direct access to the Father. All that He has belongs to you. Did you hear what I said? All that He has belongs to you. You do not need to rely upon your limited resources. You and I have access to the resources of heaven. You have

limited access to all that the Father has. And you can go directly to Him and draw upon all that you need. I'm so glad God's got everything, everything that you and I need today. But you have to access it individually. Let the church say praise the Lord. Christ was made a curse on the cross so that we might qualify for and receive the blessings. In order to receive this provision God has made for us, it's necessary that we understand the nature of blessings and curses. And if you don't understand these two concepts, you'll not be able to avail yourselves of God's provision. Both blessings and curses are major themes in the Word of God. You Bible students know that. Both are absolutely real. So real that Jesus had to be made a curse so that you and I might be redeemed from the curse and then in turn receive the blessing. Throw up your hands and say, I'm blessed today. I'm blessed. Let's look at those curses there. And I want you to read and look at that this week. The will of God is expressed in verse 47, that we should serve the Lord our God with joy and gladness. With joy and gladness of heart, for the abundance of all things. In essence, it means you have all you need and then some. You have blessings left over for others. That's why we got to help folks around the world and in Philadelphia, right here in North Philadelphia. You and I, who aren't millionaires ourselves, but God has placed upon us the responsibility, knowing that we have been redeemed from the curse. You and I have access to an abundance that we just got to give it away. We got to give it away. We got to give it away. We got to help others who don't have. Don't care whether you're living out in the suburbs in that million-dollar house or not. Don't care what you're driving. You have an abundance that the world doesn't have, that the world is trying to get and to accumulate, but you and I have it in Christ Jesus. Having poverty. Look at this right there in Deuteronomy 28:48. Having poverty means having hunger, having thirst, having nakedness, and being in need of everything. That's what poverty is. When exactly did Jesus become poor, Pastor? He began to become poor the moment he was identified with our sins. And from that moment onward, he went deeper and deeper into poverty until on the cross, he represented the absolute pit of poverty. Understand that at the cross, his poverty was not merely spiritual. It was also physically and materially poor.
Jesus was also physically and materially poor. Therefore, by all the laws of logic, our wealth will not be merely spiritual either, because Jesus became absolutely poor in the physical and material sense, so that you and I just read in 2 Corinthians, so that you and I could become rich. Oh, hallelujah. Or be rich. He became a curse. He took on poverty. He took on the sins of the world. He took on what we should have carried and took it on himself when he went to Calvary. And then 2 Corinthians 9 and 8 is the second particular verse that supports the fact that Jesus bore the poverty curse. God is able to make all grace abound toward you, that you always having all sufficiency in all things may have an abundance for every good work. God is not stingy. Oh, hallelujah to Jesus. I said, God is not stingy. Anytime he paid the price that he paid for you and I, who were too mean to live and not fit to die, God is not a stingy God. He does not give just enough, but that song says he's more than enough. Oh, hallelujah to Jesus. He's more than enough. He's given more than enough so that you and I could have an abundance today. If you ever get a hold of this in your spirit, you will live in another level of Christianity that the world doesn't understand. My God, because they don't understand you anyway, so you may as well live holy and live godly and live righteously and prosper in the things of Almighty God that he has for you, and let them keep on running their lips. If our gospel is hid, it's hid to them who are lost, in whom the God of this world have blinded the minds of them which believe not, lest the glorious light of the gospel, who is the image of God, should shine unto them. I'm so glad I know him for myself. My God, hallelujah. When you know him for yourself, there's no limit to what God will do for you. The world will put a limit on you. The world will say what you can do as Christian. The world will think what you ought to do in Christianity. But when you know him, when you know him, when you know him for yourself, and you know this word for yourself, you will laugh at their foolishness and go on and live for Jesus Christ and prosper in health even as your soul prospers. There are two instances in that verse that we just read of the word abound, and four instances of the word all. I don't know if the language could be any clearer. What does it describe? It describes God's grace. In 2 Corinthians, that 8th chapter and 9th chapter, two chapters that deal with money, the key word is grace. And it occurs 7 times in chapter 8 and twice in chapter 9. It's a grace that operates in the realm of money. Now let me go back to this. Jesus bore the poverty curse. Don't let nobody try to put a curse on you, because you're free from every curse. They may cuss you, but they can't curse you. They can use their profanity at you and say what they think about you. But when you're blessed, you just bless. Oh, hallelujah to Jesus.
And when you're blessed of the Lord, word says, I'll cause even your enemies to be at peace with you. When your ways please the Lord God of heaven. Oh, hallelujah. In that 28th chapter and 48th verse of Deuteronomy, it says, therefore you shall serve your enemies whom the Lord will send against you in hunger, in thirst, in nakedness, and in need of everything. I trust that you will comprehend today as we look at the theme of God's financial provision. And you'll have a vision of Jesus on the cross and see him there in all the stark reality that Scripture describes. Let's look at four aspects of the poverty curse that Jesus totally exhausted. First, it says right here in the Old Testament, he was hungry. When he was taken to be crucified, he had not eaten for nearly 24 hours. Secondly, he was thirsty. I thirst was one of his last utterances. Thirdly, he was naked. The Roman soldiers had stripped him of all his clothing and divided it among themselves. Fourth, he was in want of all things. He had no robe to wear while he died, nor did he own a tomb to be buried in afterward. He had nothing. Jesus had nothing. Why? Because in the divine purpose of God, he exhausted the poverty curse on behalf of you and me. Oh, hallelujah to Jesus. I said he exhausted the poverty curse on behalf of you and I. And if you ever get this revelation from the Word, it will give you the basis for your faith to have financial strength and divine sufficiency in all things. Nobody will ever have to put something to hold over you and make you feel lower than what you should be because you've been blessed of the Lord. No one should ever hold anything over you to make you feel condemned, that you have an abundance of supplies in this world if you're a child of God, because they don't know what you've been through to get what you got. They don't know the fire and the test that you had to walk through in order to be in the place of grace where you can live for him and be free and be whole and be satisfied and be blessed. Throw up your hands and say, I'm blessed of the Lord. I'm blessed in the city. I'm blessed in the field. I'm blessed when I wake up. I'm blessed when I lie down. I'm blessed when I go out. And I'm blessed when I come in. Throw up your hands and praise him. Jesus took, in the absolute finality of the exchange, Jesus took the poverty curse so that we might receive the blessing of Abraham, whom God blessed in all things. What is the blessing of Abraham? The blessing, Abraham was blessed in all things, so the blessing covers all things. Oh, hallelujah. I said the blessing covers all things. It covers the spiritual. It covers the physical. It covers spirit, soul, and body. It covers everything, that in all things my needs might be met.
Oh, hallelujah to Jesus. I haven't even gotten to the healing part yet. I'm just talking about in all things in this life, you are blessed of the Lord. And any curse that the devil would try to remind you of that he's got over you, you've got to stand your ground. And speak life to yourself. That's where David came in and said, you got to encourage yourself in the Lord. There going to be some days where you don't have no money in your pocket, and the devil would whisper to you that you're broke. You must not be living holy. You must not be living godly. But that's when you got to stand your ground. Stand your ground and shift gears and tell the devil to pack his bags and get out of your face. Get out of your mind and get out of your life, because you're an heir of God. Throw up your hands and say, I'm an heir. You're a joint heir with Christ Jesus. You've been bought with a price. The precious blood of Jesus. You and I are sitting here today, holy and sanctified, redeemed and forgiven and cleansed and justified and made right with God, and access to our Father in heaven, who's got everything you need. Clap your hands and praise Him. Clap your hands and declare, God, you got it, you got it, you got it. And whatever I need, you've got it in your hands. That's what the blessing of Abraham is. Oh, hallelujah to Jesus. That's what the blessing of Abraham is. To be rich, as 2 Corinthians tells us. For you know the grace of our Lord Jesus Christ, that though he was rich and didn't have to become poor. He was rich when he stepped out of heaven into the womb of Mary to come into this ungodly world for you and I, and took on poverty so that you and I could be rich. That's what the gospel is. That's what the gospel is in. It's wrapped up and tied up in Jesus Christ, who became a curse for you and I, who were living a curse, living broke, living unredeemed, living ungodly, living unrighteously, so that you and I might be rich. Be rich. And to be rich has a sense of permanence. He took the evil, he took the poverty, so that you and I could have the good, so that you and I could have the riches. Jesus took our poverty so that we might have his wealth, his abundance. Oh, when you don't have nothing, that's when you got to rely on his wealth. You got to rely on his abundance. Oh, when you don't know how you're going to make it, how you're going to live, you got to rely on his wealth, on his abundance. When you need healing in your body, oh, you got to look to his abundance. You got to look at his wealth. You've got to look at what he did for you. Some people suggest that Jesus was poor throughout his earthly ministry. But is that idea accurate? We need to keep in mind the distinction between riches
and abundance. Jesus was not rich in the sense of having a large bank account or great material possessions, but he certainly possessed an abundance. Go to Matthew, the 14th chapter. Oh, hallelujah. In this little Bible school lesson. Some things you gotta sit and you just gotta learn. You've gotta search the scriptures, for in them there's eternal life. Oh, hallelujah to Jesus on high. Matthew 14, verse 15. Reading from the New King James Version says, and when it was evening, his disciples came to him saying, this is a deserted place out in the desert, and the hour is already late. Send the multitudes away that they can go into the villages and buy themselves some food. But Jesus said to them, they do not need to go away. You give them something to eat. Lord, have mercy. Sitting out in the desert and ain't no McDonald's nowhere. Where in the world we gonna get something to feed these 5,000 men, not including women and children? Oh, this heat done got the master's head. They don't need to go away. You give them something to eat. They said to him, we have only here 5 loaves and 2 fish. Over in St. John, Andrew said, and in fact, that was a little boy's lunch. Said, hey, man, we ain't got nothing to feed these folks. That little boy over there got 5 loaves and 2 fish. What is that to feed all of these people? Then he commanded, he said, bring them here to me. Lord, have mercy. And he commanded the multitudes to sit down on the grass and took the 5 loaves and the 2 fish and looked up to heaven. My God, that's what you got to do. When you ain't got but a handful of what you got, you better stop looking at that and look up to heaven. When what you got is not enough, somewhere you got to humble yourself and say, Lord, I ain't got nothing, but I'm looking up to heaven to my Father who's got everything. Throw up your hands and say, look up to heaven, look up to heaven, look up to heaven. Jesus looked up to heaven. Now, if Jesus looked up to heaven, what you think you got to do? Oh, hallelujah. Looked up to heaven and he blessed and broke and gave the loaves to the disciples, and the disciples gave to the multitudes. So they all ate and were filled,
And when they got done, they still had 12 baskets full of the fragments that remained. And those who had eaten were about 5,000 men, besides women and children. God's got an unlimited supply of what he will do for you if you got enough sense to look to Jesus. Oh, hallelujah. He's got an abundance. And if we would just recognize that as the people of God, that your Father has access. He's just waiting for you to come and ask him. Isn't that what the word says? Ask and it shall be given. Seek and you

0: is in heaven, give good things, to them that ask him. You have not because you ask not. And the asking is wrapped up in your faith.
1: Amen.
0: The reason you don't ask him is because you haven't trusted him enough. You haven't asked him for that miracle because your faith hasn't gotten into that space yet. But as you let the word meditate in your innermost being, the word of God will push out unbelief and push out doubt and push out every ungodly spirit, and it'll bring faith, it'll bring life, it'll bring healing, it'll bring joy, so that you will ask your Father. So that you will ask him for whatever you need. Paul picked it up and said, this is the confidence that we have in him. In him. There we go back to that in Christ. You got to be in Christ if you're going to get anything from Christ. Don't look for nothing from Christ if you're not in Christ. Don't look for a miracle. Don't look for a blessing. Don't look for the supply to be met if you're not in him. In him, in him, wrapped up. This is the confidence that we have in him. That if we ask anything according to his will, he hears us. And if we know that he hears us, whatsoever we ask, we know that we have the petitions that we desired from him. So be anxious, be worried, be careful about nothing, but in everything, everything, everything, everything, by prayer and supplication, let your requests be made known unto your neighbor. Let your requests be made known unto God. Ah, and when you do, then the nasty, but when you turn it, it'll change your heart. It'll change your mind. And the peace of God, which passeth all understanding, it's going to keep your heart. It's going to keep your mind. Two things that the devil, I said last week, he's after your mind and he's after your heart. Jesus will keep your heart and your mind in perfect peace. Your family members and friends wondering why you ain't laying on the ground kicking and screaming. Because of the stuff you done been in and done been through, they're wondering why you haven't lost your mind. It's because the peace of God. Because the peace of God. Ah, some of you should be in an institution, but it's the peace of God. Some of you should be out in Byberry, but it's the peace of God that has kept you. Some of you should be in Sing Sing, but it's the peace of God. My God, somebody ought to praise him. Touch somebody and tell them I'm here because of the peace of God. My. I haven't blown nobody's brains out nor my own because of the peace of God. Peace of God, peace of God. Many of your peers dead and gone from troubles and trials and heart attacks and all kinds of conditions, but the peace of God. Peace of God. Touch somebody and tell them, I got peace, I got peace, I got peace, I got peace. Oh, and have mercy. Got peace, I got peace. May not have no money, but I got peace. Ain't got no stocks and bonds, but I got peace. Don't have no lot of friends, but I got peace. Stand on your feet, I can't finish this today. Oh, hallelujah! May not live where you live, but I got peace. Hey, I got peace. Hallelujah. And I'd rather have that peace than anything this world has got. Oh, hallelujah. Throw up your hands and praise Him. Open that mouth and thank Him today. That's how you're going to access your abundance, because of your peace with Almighty God. You have access into the throne room because you've got peace with God. Get your mind off of stuff and accumulation and things and worldly affairs. Seek first the kingdom of God and His righteousness, and then all that stuff will be added unto you. But be in Christ. And whatever you need, God will supply it for you. You that are here, talking to the saved now, you've been walking with God for a long time. How many of you has God given peace to? How many of you has God supplied your needs? My God, if you feel a little bit of what I feel. How many of you can thank Him today? That as long as you lived, you haven't wanted for nothing. Or you may want some things, some stuff, some worldly accumulations, but I'm talking about you've had food on your table. You've had clothes on your back. You've had the love of God wrapped up in your bosom. Keeping you and holding you and shielding you. Open up that mouth and bless him. The Holy Ghost is doing the altar call. I said the Holy Ghost is doing the altar call. I want you to open up your mouth and thank him for his goodness. Everybody ought to have something to thank God Almighty for. You ought to have something to praise him for, to bless him for, that he took the curse. He took on poverty so that you could stand here rich in Christ Jesus. Rich in faith, rich in love, rich in joy. Come on, get to this altar. My God, the Holy Ghost is all over this house. Come on, get to this altar, get to this altar. Ah, whatever you need is in this place today. I feel it. My God, I couldn't feel it no more than what I feel it now. Whatever you need is in this place today. Whatever you need, whatever you need. Healing, deliverance, peace, joy is in this place, is in this place. I feel faith. So much that I could fly around this room. I feel God Almighty. My God, somebody ought to praise him. Somebody ought to praise him. You got access. You better get in there. Get in it and get it now. You better open your mouth and talk to him. Whatever you need, God's got it for you. Talk to him, talk to him. Look up to heaven and call on your Father. I said, I'll play it, play what you were playing. Oh, hallelujah. Hallelujah. My God, if you're not saved, don't you walk out of this house today. If you don't know him for yourself, get down to this altar. Get down to this altar. If you are not in Christ Jesus, get down to this altar. Get down here. Get down here. Your miracle is in this house. Your miracle is in this house. And your enemies you will see no more. Hey, glory. Somebody praise him in this house. I said your enemies you will see no more. Because your deliverance is in this house. Ashatana da da bahanda da bahatala.

Get down here. Get down here. You ain't right with God. 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You're backslidden. You're a fornicator. 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Get down to this altar and get right with God today. Now is the day of salvation. 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Now is the day of your miracle. 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

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This is the storyteller known as Debbie Edwards. And whatever you do, do not turn from this dial. More good gospel music and nothing but the word. Happy Sunday.

grace for everyone. Thank God he gives us his word. God hath given us a real man of God who can give you the word just like it is. The gospel of Jesus Christ must be heard in order to be saved. And as the word of God come forth, I want each one of you to hear and receive with meekness that engrafted word of God, which is able to save your soul. At this time, the founder and pastor of Deliverance Evangelistic Association and Church, let's lift our hands and worship Jesus as he come and give you God's word.

Hallelujah. Faith is the substance of things hoped for, the evidence of things not seen. It substantiates that which God said to be true and real. If you're going to doubt, doubt your doubts, but don't doubt God. Amen? Sometimes that's easier said than done. Our faith is going to be tested, but the testing of our faith is to our advantage. God can't use faithless people. We come to God by faith. We are sustained by God by faith. And what God has required of us, he has imparted to us. Remember the scripture that we mentioned to you last week on faith, where we said St. Mark 11:22, have the faith that God gives. Have the faith of God. God gives us what he know we need to enable us to live the kind of life that we are required to live. So let's see what the testing of faith, the value of it to us as individuals, and see how we can profit by those tests. From 2 Kings chapter 4, beginning at verse 1 through 7, we find the following. Now there cried a certain woman of the wives of the sons of the prophet unto Elisha, saying, thy servant, my handmaiden, you're with me. Thy servant, saying, thy servant, my husband is dead. And thou knowest that thy servant did fear the Lord. And the creditor is come to take unto him my two sons to be bondsmen. And Elisha said unto her, what shall I do for thee? Tell me, what hast thou in the house? And she said, thine handmaid hath not anything in the house save a pot of oil. Then he said, go borrow thee vessels abroad of all thy neighbors, even empty vessels, borrow not a few. And when thou art come in, thou shalt shut the door upon thee and upon thy sons, and shalt pour out into all those vessels. And thou shalt set aside that which is full. So she went forth. She went from him and shut the door upon her and upon her sons, who brought the vessels to her, and she poured out. And it came to pass, when the vessels were full, that she said unto her sons, bring me yet a vessel. And he said unto her, there is not a vessel more. And the oil stayed. That is, the oil was there to continue to run as long as she had a vessel to receive it. Then she came and told the man of God, and he said, go sell the oil and pay thy debt, and live thou and thy children of the rest. Sometimes we find ourselves struggling with difficulties and with problems that pervade

0: decisions has already been made to solve. Our attitude determines the outcome of many of these difficult situations that we find ourselves in. Our attitude toward the condition itself. How do we look at it? Is it a hopeless situation? Do we agree with the Lord in this situation? Or do we allow the situation to control our attitude? Do we cooperate with the Lord in applying the principle that he has given us to help us out of that situation? Or are we cooperating with the enemy who sometime has brought it to bear? And then on the other hand, we must realize that it's not always the enemy. Sometimes we do things that we shouldn't do. We make bad decisions. We make poor decisions. We allow industries to fill our pockets with plastic money, because we have been a good creditor and they know we will pay our bills. So they send us this plastic money and say, you are somebody special. That makes us feel so good, we go right out and start spending it. So a lot of times, what we blame the devil for, we are guilty of doing without his assistance. He has nothing to do with it. Then on the other hand, God allows some things to occur in our lives to test our faith. And even if Satan is involved in it, remember that he can only do what he is allowed to do. If we are living where we ought to live, because God has given us full authority over the devil. So let's stop blaming the devil and rest in the Lord. Profit by the mistakes that you made with the plastic money. Pay your tithes, give your offerings, live holy, and you can count on God seeing you through. When the testing and the trying of your faith becomes a fact of life, you can stand tall. Because, you see, you're doing what God requires of you. And it doesn't make any difference what anybody else think or what anybody else say. Your conscience tells you. Your heart tells you that there's no condemnation. And when people and the devil try to condemn you, you go back to your secret closet and re-examine yourself in the light of Scripture. And you come to the realization that the devil is a liar, and that you do not expect your enemies to agree with you anyway. And there's no fact in what's occurring as far as you're being condemned. So if you're not condemned, you can cry out to the Lord. Now this lady knew that her creditors was justified in taking the position that they took. Because you see, according to the Mosaic law, they had a right, if they choose to use that option, to take her sons and use them as slaves to pay the debt that their father made until the year of Jubilee. Now, when the year of Jubilee come around, of course, they have to release them. But here was a mother who would not give up in despair. She has just lost her husband. Picture this situation, if you will. Try to put yourself in her place. A husband who was the head of the family, who made the provisions for the family, who she looked to all of these years to provide for the family, to exercise wisdom and leadership. Suddenly, he isn't there. And her sons is not in a position to counsel her. But thanks be to God, she had enough godly wisdom to focus on her source rather than her problems. Now, she could have been so broken up over the loss of her husband that she couldn't think straight. She could have had pity parties, and she could have accused the people of doing her wrong. But instead, she bypassed all of that. She kept her head on straight. She thought there is a solution. I have a problem, but there is a solution. And if I focus on my problems, I will not be able to arrive at the solution. So she turns away from the problem. She recognizes it for what it is. I'm going to lose my sons. I've just lost my husband. And if I lose my son, I have nothing left. I have no one left. So what do I do? Have a pity party. Play politics. She prayed. She prayed. You see, the prophet was the representative that stood between the people and God to present God to the people and the people to God. So she took the necessary first and only step that was needed. She went to the man of God and said, what am I going to do about this situation? I'm about to lose my son. I'm not complaining about the debt. It's a legitimate debt. But what do I do? And the man of God said, what do you have? Nothing. Honey, that's a good place to be in when you're calling on God. And a lot of people haven't got sense enough to know it. You can't go no, you've already hit the bottom. You can't go no lower. And you suddenly realize that I can't stay here. I've got to move, and the only way to move is up. In order to move up, I've got to look to the one that's up yonder. Hallelujah. And whatever it takes to move up. And it doesn't take a whole lot, just a little bit of faith. You don't have to struggle. You don't have to strain. You don't have to toss and turn. Just exercise faith. What do you have, woman? Nothing. Good place to start with nothing when you're looking to God. A lot of people don't turn to God because they think they've got it made. Who needs God? They have everything going for them. But it's the little person that has nothing, has lost everything, and is at the bottom of the totem pole that usually turn to God and look to God. And sometimes people feel that that's the worst thing that could happen to them, but honey, when it leads you to God, that's the best thing that could happen to you. Amen. Amen. So she said, well, I've got a cruse of oil, just a little bit of oil in a cruse. He said, well, go get it. Tell your sons to go out and borrow some vessels. Don't go out and borrow a few vessels and say, that's enough. Go get a whole lot of vessels. Hallelujah. You see, God doesn't stop with just supplying your needs. She had enough oil to pay her debt, and then he said, you can use the rest to live on. Lord have mercy. You're talking about from rags to riches. Huh? From rags to riches, from poverty to security. In one stroke of faith. That which seemed devastating. I've lost my husband. I'm going to lose my son. And I don't have anything to pay my debts with. I don't have anything to live on. And suddenly, without any fanfare, she has all that she needs to pay her debts and live on. Lord, have mercy. God gives us the opportunity to prove him. And he said, prove me now herewith. Let's read it. You don't have nothing. You're going through. You're broke. You're hungry. Trust God with what you got. Huh? I don't have nothing, prophet. What do you have? Nothing. Well, take what you have and let God use it to give you what you need. Glory to God. God, I'm going to get happy here in a minute. Hallelujah. Listen. Malachi chapter 3, beginning at the 8th verse. Will a man rob God? Yet ye have robbed me. But ye say, wherein have we robbed thee? In tithes and offerings. You see, everything we have come from God. While we don't like to acknowledge it in some instances, we like to think that our skills, our abilities, our talent, our know-how has gotten us what we have. But anybody that has anything that didn't come from God, you haven't got nothing. Every good and every perfect gift come from the Lord. God give you a mind to think. He give you the energy and the strength to move. And he give you the direction in which you should move that you might accomplish. So give him the glory, the honor, and the praises. And give them him that which is due him. Somebody wanted to know from me, do I tithe on all? Do I tithe on the net or the gross? I said, well, who do you pay Uncle Sam on? Is the IRS more important in your life than God? If you pay Uncle Sam, some of you ain't gonna like this, but I don't care. If you pay Uncle Sam on the gross, should you do less for God? And then you expect God to bless you? You say, but I can't afford to tithe. Neighbor, you can't afford not to tithe. If you expect God to bless you, and keep his word, which he's going to do, is up to you whether or not you profit by it. You're going to have to do what God told you to do.
1: Yeah, but you see, that was for the Old Testament.
0: Jesus said they should do it. You tithed and ruled and met, and you should have done that. But you should have also taken into consideration mercy and love and justice. So God establishes approval on tithing. It's a mean that he has given us to take nothing and turn it over to him and let him give us something. That's what happened to this woman. She didn't have much, but she was willing to seek God to take that little nothing and make it something. You're cursed with a curse, for ye have robbed me, even this whole nation. You see, this was the nation that God said, if you obey me, if you trust me, if you keep my statutes, if you follow my instruction, I will cause you to lend and not borrow. I will cause the enemy to come in one way and flee seven ways. I'll bless you going out and you're coming in. I'll bless you in your barn. I'll bless your fields. I'll bless your offspring. I'll bless everything that you have, all that you touch. But you see, we talk about living by faith when we give up our job and have no income and barter off every Tom, Dick, and Harry. That's not living by faith, neighbor. How are you going to pay tithes? You're going to pay tithes and you can't even pay your rent. You've got to borrow from people. The Lord said, you do what I tell you to do and I will bless you. I will meet your need. Bring ye all the tithes into the storehouse, that there may be meat in mine house. Do you get fed around here? Man shall not live by bread alone, but by meat. Every word that proceeded out of the mouth of God, spiritual meat, soul food. And God said, that is a necessity that you might grow, that you might live the abundant life. But then there are business sides of that ministry that needs to be supported. And I expect you to do it. I pay my tithe. I see preachers come in and preach and sit on the pulpit and don't even give in the offering. I don't understand that. Honey, I want to be blessed too. Not only that, I feel that I must obey God. I pay my tithes and give my offering. And I think that that's important for every believer to do. I've been at the place where I felt that I couldn't pay tithes. And I know the tragedy of that kind of situation. But I learned the importance of taking that little insignificant income that I had and allowing the Lord to develop it. And he does it every time. He does it every time. God never fails. Bring ye all the tithes into the storehouse, that there may be meat in mine house. And prove me now herewith, saith the Lord of hosts, if I will not open the windows of heaven and pour you out a blessing, that there shall not be room enough to receive it. That's what happened to the little widow woman. Because of her obedience. Here is another aspect of obedience. As far as we are members of the body is concerned, God expects us to be obedient. He expects us to exercise faith. She did both. She was obedient to the man of God. She had faith enough to go to God, and then she was willing to do what she was told by the man of God. And when we do that, beloveds, then we are going to realize the benefits. Your loss does not have to be a tragedy. Life goes on. Life goes on. And because you are in a situation where you are lonely and you are discouraged and you are despondent, don't dwell on that. Your attitude towards God's promises, towards God's provision, determine the quality of life for you. Not your losses, not your personal feeling about where you are in life, but your attitude toward God and his promises. Are you obedient? The woman was obedient. First of all, let's note that she realized that she had a problem and she knew where she should go. She went to the right source. And then she did exactly what the man told her to do. If she had gotten more vessels, she would have had more oil. I don't know why they didn't get more vessels. I don't know. But I do know that God kept his part of the bargain. Are you supplying God with that little bit that you have so he can give you a whole lot? Or are you going the second mile and giving him more? The more you give God, the more God can work with, the more God have to work with on your behalf. Hello. Well, the lady got the message and she got the victory and she became secure in a situation that appeared to be hopeless. There is no hopeless situations as far as God is concerned. And let me tell you something, beloved. God has made provisions for time and eternity. Before we was born into this world, God had plans for our life. And all of God's promises are amen and so be it. All of God's provisions have been made for us. Our attitude toward God and toward his provision. And that's what determines the quality of life for us. And that's why I keep telling you over and over again, and somebody's getting it, somebody isn't, but I have to keep telling you, Paul said, be not anxious for anything. It doesn't make any difference what has occurred in your life. It might seem the most tragic situation, and nobody has ever experienced this but you. And you're going through, and nobody understands you. Go ahead and have a pity party. Go ahead and feel sorry for yourself and see what it's going to get you. Focus on your sorrow. Realize that wherever you are, God is there. And whatever your problems are, God can solve them. You've got to stop focusing on your problems and focus on yourself. What you think determines what you're going to get. If you don't think you're going to be healed, you'll never be healed. If you don't think you're going to rise above the poverty level, you'll never make it. I don't care how long you've been on welfare. God can get you off of welfare. God wants you to depend on him. He wants you to trust him. First of all, turn your life over to him. You see, we get in a rut and we get in the habit of doing things a certain way and thinking a certain way. And we've got to learn to break that pattern. We must learn to toss caution to the wind. We must learn that all of God's provision is for us. God is no respecter of person. And if God did it for somebody else, he will do it for me. If God can bring a little woman in the church who know nothing about church, who probably never worshiped in her life, I don't know if she have or not. Here she come down the aisle in a wheelchair with both hands raised, praising God. And you know why? Somebody sitting in the back said, do you have an offering? Rose Edwards said, no. She gave her a dollar. She come down like she had $1 million. When we let her in the sinner's prayer, she tried her best to get up out of that chair, and her husband's trying to hold her down. You think God loves her any more than he do you? She finally gets up, and she turned the church upside down because she had faith. She was not focusing on the fact that the doctor said that you'll never walk again, that she had a spinal tap. She was in the house of worship. And with all of these people, she was looking to worship God. Lord, God is no respecter of persons. It's your attitude. If you allow circumstances and conditions to dictate the quality of life for you, you are going to live beneath your privilege. But if you look at your situation, recognize it for what it is, and say to God, it has no business in my life. I will not tolerate it. I will not live under fear. I will not live under doubt. I will not live in poverty. I will not live sick. Why? Because I'm serving a God that's able. A God who said, I am the Lord that healeth thee. A God who sent his word and healed us. A God whose blood I am healed. And honey, if you just sing it and don't believe it, keep on singing until you do believe it. Somebody says, say, good morning. Say, I believe God. So how you feel today? I believe God. Huh? Keep on saying it till you believe it. And when you believe it, bless God, you will receive it. don't think because things hasn't worked out that God is not concerned. God is just testing your faith. What's the purpose of testing your faith? It's to increase it, to develop it. Because you see, we are like water. We take the lowest level. We don't move in certain situations until something happened that we have to move. And then people are willing to pray all night. They run to the altar on Wednesday night and they won't move. Oh, Jesus, thank you, Jesus. You know something has happened. Huh? The trying of your faith is more precious than gold. Finally, turn with me now to Matthew chapter 9, verses 28 through 30. Are you with me? And in that day they shall say unto me, no, you're not with me. I'm going to wait for you. Hallelujah! Glory to God. Beginning at the 28th verse. And when he was come into the house, that is Jesus, the blind men came to him, and Jesus said unto them, believe ye that I am able to do this? They said unto him, yea, Lord. Then touched he their eyes, saying, according to your faith, be it unto you. You don't have to depend on somebody else. Huh? Don't go around telling people about your trouble. Don't try to get people to sympathize with you. You've got what you need in your sanctified soul. Huh? What do you have with a woman? I don't have nothing but a little cruise of oil. What do you have? I have a little bit of faith. That's all you need. If you didn't have faith, neighbor, you wouldn't be here. Him that cometh to God must believe that he is, and that he is a rewarder of them that diligently seek him. Now that you've come to him, diligently seek him. Take that little bit of faith that brought you to him and use it to seek him. Don't waste your time feeling sorry for yourself. The devil is laughing at you. Don't waste your time accusing the devil. He's laughing at you. Forget about the devil. You have his boss. You're going to worry about the devil when you have his boss? You're going to acknowledge his power over you? You're going to give him the credit for doing something that he don't have the authority to do? Note Jesus took his time and gave them an opportunity to acknowledge their faith. Do you believe that I can do this? Do you have the faith? Do you mean to tell me that you believe that I can do what you're asking me to do? Yeah, Lord. Glory! We have people who say, do you have faith? Yeah, I have all the faith in the world. Well, what you doing here? James said, faith without works. So if you have it, use it. Acknowledge it. So
1: stop going around talking about, well, I wish I had faith like you. I don't have faith like you. I wish I had faith like Brother so-and-so. Call these people out and tell them all these things. Man, that's great. That's wonderful. You got the same faith, and sometimes you have even more faith because some of these people are calling people out don't know what they're doing. They don't know who they're calling out and what they're saying to them and who they are and what it's all about. That's not faith. That's not the gift of faith. If you have faith, begin to use that little bit of faith that you think you have, because it is God's faith. You hear me? If you have faith, and you must have faith, because you wouldn't be here praising the Lord. And if you have faith, it is God-given faith. God gave it to you. And anything God gives you doesn't fail. God don't give you no junk. God isn't going to give you anything that doesn't work. All you have to do is use it. God do not deal in failures, only to deliver people from them. Hallelujah. We're coming home because you're getting tired of this. Oh, bless God's great name. The blind men say, yes, Lord, I believe it. That's all Jesus wanted. See, Jesus knew their hearts. And Jesus knows our hearts. But the Apostle Paul said, if you believe in your heart and confess with your mouth, hello. If you really believe it in your heart, see, because all our lives we've been confessing negative. We've been taught to think that way. Superstition. Don't you walk under that ladder, Kurt. You know it's bad luck. There's a black cat. You better come out of that room. The devil's going to get you. We have been taught superstition and fear and doubt. So the Lord said, what do you have now? I don't have the faith. Well, what are you doing here? You can't come to God without faith. Start acknowledging that you do have faith. I don't care if you never had a papa and you don't know who your mama was. You have a God. And some of us have never gotten over the tragedies of being reared without love in a loving family setting. The compliments of a dad who threw his arms around us and said, I love you, son. Or whose daughter sat on his knee and said, I love you, daughter. So some of us are trying to capture
0: that which we have never had. And some of us worry about and we're concerned about and we feel inadequate. There's a void. And you think that is just true of people in the pews? That's true of preachers. We're human first and then saints second. And unfortunately, we're not dealing with those human traits, those fallacies, those difficult situations that have developed us along certain lines where we had to try to compensate for our inadequacies. Some do it by taking drugs. Some do it by drinking alcohol. Others do it by becoming workaholics, trying to compensate for that which we have been cheated out of. And as I say to you over and over again, we're like computers. We are programmed along certain lines. And whether you realize it or not, your subconscious mind does have a whole lot to do with your present behavior. But you see, the Lord said, the just shall live by faith. And he's not talking about giving up your job. He's talking about exercising the God-given faith that you have received. For an example, Paul said, it is no longer I that liveth. I'm crucified with Christ. The old man is dead. That fellow of inadequacy, that fellow of low self-esteem, that fellow that tried to overcome the difficulties that had built up in his personality as a result of not having access to loving parents, a loving wife, or that sister who thought she had found the answer in some character who left her with 3 or 4 children to shift for herself on. The faith that God has given us to overcome those difficulties. I'm just bringing it down where you live. Some of us never grow because we're not willing to abandon the past. We're not willing to come to grips with the past. We're not willing to say that here is where I am in spite of the fact that I've been born again. And that's not where I ought to be. By faith, we transcend that situation because we begin to focus on what God has provided for us, our identity with God should transcend the lack of identity with a male image, a fatherly image. Because God is eternal. My dad is dead and gone, but I have a father that walks with me. And he talks with me. And whatever he tells me, that I am his own. And I know that I know that I know in whom I believe. And I know that he's able to keep all that I've committed into his hand. So I make it a point to get up early every morning and meet him at the altar so he can direct me through the day. Because I don't know what the day holds, but I know who holds the day. It's not enough to say that it's a day that the Lord hath made. We must realize that the Lord wants to direct us every day of our life, but we have to avail ourselves. He can reprogram our computer. He can use the word which builds faith to erase the emotional scar. You don't hear. You don't know what I'm saying. Not only are you a new creation in Christ, but you have received the abundant life. And on the other hand, beloved, do not allow, and I've said this so many times to the young women, and they keep doing it. Don't allow some character to tell you that he loves you, to go to bed with you. I'm sick and tired of seeing young women who have so much to live for, who have such a beautiful future ahead if they would only enter into it, letting these knuckleheads impregnate them and coming up with a baby out of wedlock. And their lives are devastated. Young women, have faith enough in God to believe that God one day will give you a husband. Not a man. You don't need a man. The just shall live by faith. You don't see it. You don't see him. But ask God and then rest in God and wait on God, and God will bring it to pass. It's never too late for God to move. Hallelujah. If you don't have faith, keep acknowledging it until it comes. Lord have mercy. Sometimes when I go to the spa to work out, my whole workout is acknowledging God's word. Sometimes I'm so tired and I don't feel like it, and I get on that bike and start with a warm up. And all the while I'm warming up, I'm saying, I can do all things through Christ. I can do all things through Christ which strengtheneth me. Greater is he that is in me. Body, wake up. You've got life, God life on the inside. Be strong in the Lord and in the power of his might. If you believe it, you can do it. If you don't believe it, keep studying it. Because faith cometh, and hearing by. And God's word is forever. If you settle it in your heart, honey, it works. You hear me? Just keep on saying what God said. Forget about what grandma said. The devil's gonna get you. Forget about what Uncle Sam said. Don't you walk under that ladder now. That's bad. Forget about the black cat. He ain't got no nine lives. Kick him out of the way and keep on going. Look up and live. Hallelujah. Hallelujah. I got one more passage. The Lord just keep bringing it to me. And turn with me to Philippians. Philippians chapter 4, beginning at the 8th verse. We're going to reprogram your computer. Finally, brethren, whatsoever things are true. Can God tell a lie? You're sick. But God said, I'm the Lord that healeth thee. You're trying to believe it. Well, keep on saying it and thinking about it until it begins to register in your subconscious mind. You know what happens then? You rest. There's no more struggling. There's no more anxiety. There's no more fear. God's word is true. Start saying what God said. Say it a billion times a week. Amen? Forget about entertainment. Forget about amusement. Focus on your source. You're in a desperate situation. You can't fool around with people who has time to play games. God is trying to break up that relationship, and you're trying to substitute your inadequacy with your relationship with somebody else. And God has said, break that off. You need to spend time with me. Forget about that now. And then when that person snap at you one time, you go, oh, you hurt my feelings. We've been friends so long. We used to pray together. Forget it, honey, and pray for them and go on and use that time to talk to God. Focus on his truth. Whatsoever things are true, whatsoever things are honest, whatsoever things are just, you won't find that anywhere else but in the Lord. In the Lord, you hear me? I'm telling you. I want to tell you, people will shock you. People will surprise you. Whatever things are pure, whatever things are lovely, whatever things are of good report. What is a good report? I'm not ashamed of the gospel of Christ. For it is the power of God unto salvation. The word of God is a good report. It is good news in bad times. You having a hard time? You've got good news. If you'll only read it. And then begin to study it. And then advance to the third stage. Meditate on it. I challenge you to do it. I challenge you to do it. As I said to you last Sunday, the gradual change will occur, so gradual but so totally and complete until you won't realize that it's occurring until it has already been done. And you think, you know, I'm not thinking like I used to think. I'm not getting excited like I used to. I'm not looking for things that I used to be excited about. I don't feel the desire, the need to involve in certain things anymore. When did that happen? Huh? Glory! If there be any virtue, you don't find too much of that anymore. And if there be any praise, think on these things. Those things which ye have both learned. See, you've got to learn to do this. We've learned to focus on the negative, the fears, the doubts, the apprehension. We've got to relearn our inner man, which we have both learned and received and heard and seen in me do. And the God of peace shall be with you. Lord, have mercy. Where can you go without the God of peace? You want to have the assurance that he's there when everybody else is gone? When the bank is closed and the politician's gone on vacation and the preacher can't be found? And your prayer partner looked at you, evil Sunday, and you're afraid to call them? That's what's bothering you, honey. Oh, Jesus! He said, I'll never leave you. I'll never forsake you. Hallelujah. Not only is he able, he's willing. Stand on your feet. Thank God for Jesus. Use that little bit you have and turn it over to the Lord. Be faithful to him. So you've made mistakes, profit by them. Don't let the devil use them as an albatross around your neck. Don't live under condemnation. Live by faith. If you have not accepted the Lord Jesus Christ as your personal Savior, if you have not made Jesus Christ the object of your worship, your faith, your love, the center of your life, if you have not come to the point where you recognize the Lordship of Jesus as top priority in your life, you need to change that today. Religions are a dime a dozen. And every religious leader are telling their people that they are the way. Jesus didn't say, I'm a way. I am the way, the only way. Adam blew it. He sinned and introduced sin into the human family and died. And ever since the death of Adam, men have been dying. And men see men dying and haven't got sense enough to know that I need to do something about my life because one day it's going to be me. The wages of sin is death. And if Jesus don't come back before you and I die, we're going to die. But not spiritually, not eternally. In Christ, the body dies, but not the inner man. Because Jesus died on the cross to pay the debt for sin. And those who receive Jesus Christ as sin bearer and make him Lord of their lives will never die. Jesus said, I am the way, the truth, and the life. No man cometh to the Father but by me. I am he that was dead, but behold, I'm alive forevermore. He that liveth and believeth in me shall never die. No other religion offers eternal life. Come. Come to Jesus, not to shake the preacher's hand, not to join an organization, but to experience the new birth. Come. Just as you are, with all of your hang-ups, all of your habits, all of your weakness, all of your sin, God said, come now, though your sin be as scarlet, they shall be as white as snow. Though they be red like crimson, they shall be as wool. Come.

believe on the Lord Jesus Christ, not a religious leader. 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And Christ is not the last name of Jesus. That means the anointed one.

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And he's only for a few days on this life, in this life. But Jesus said, you must be born again. You can have new life for a new eternity. God wants to take out that stony heart and give you a heart of flesh.

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Are you professing and possessing, or are you just professing? Do you know beyond a shadow of a doubt that you are ready to meet God? How do you know but what this is an opportunity that God has given you to get right with Him? You've broken your covenant. You've fallen by the wayside. Come back home where you belong. Come to Jesus. Renew your covenant with God. I want you to repeat with me, if you will, please, the sinner's prayer. Oh God, be merciful to me, a sinner. Forgive me for my sin. Wash me in the blood of the Lord Jesus Christ. Save my soul and write my name in the Lamb's Book of Life. I ask it in Jesus' name and to His glory. Lord Jesus, by your Spirit, come into my heart and become Lord and Master of my life. Thank you, Lord, for saving my soul. I believe God. I believe God. I believe God. Amen. That's what it takes. That's what it says. Glory to God. Hallelujah. I was so busy studying this morning, studying last night. I was late getting ready. I heard my wife say to my daughter, I don't know what Buddy is doing. I kept on scrambling around, trying to get ready, trying to get out, trying to get something. The testing of your faith. The trying of our faith. The delays that seem devastating is designed in many instances to test your faith. You pray. Long. God knows what's in your heart, and there have been a longing in your heart for reality. You've tried to fill that void by going for things and receiving from people. God said, I made you. I created you. I brought you out of the womb. I have a place for you. Trust me. Trust me. Put your trust in me. Study my word. Live for me. Make up your mind to let go and let God and see your life change. I'm here to tell you that it works. Over here to my left, see all those beautiful people standing in that line there? They are ministers. And they're going to take you to the orientation room and minister to you. Go with them.

0: Join Mother Watch in this spiritual wisdom and knowledge of God's word is here from one generation to the next.
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3: 215-457-9216. A day I've never seen before. I just appreciate everything you do for me, Heavenly Father, and for you do for the world and everybody. Thank you for this opportunity. Coming again to try to do the very best that I know how. In the name of Jesus Christ. Amen. And thank you. Good evening, everybody. Excuse me. Here I come again. And I want to let you know that I'm feeling better every day. Thanking the Lord for each and every day that he gives me out of my little trauma I went through. I'm feeling much better one day at a time. Thank God for the prayers and the people that encouraged me to get to this place, because I couldn't have made it without them. Couldn't have made it alone, with just Jesus alone. So thank you so much. All my listeners and all my friends, everybody, I'm trying to be on one accord with everybody. This night is not easy, but we can make it if we support each other, be there for each other, be concerned about each other. It's a wonderful life. I feel good about it, and I'm happy. Thank God that he let me live long enough to know my purpose in life. When I was born to worship him and to praise him. That's all he created me for, and to have children. And I learned to praise him and appreciate him. And I thank him for letting me know his son. Having a personal relationship, that's what it's all about. And then our relationship with each other. We have to learn to love. I never loved all my life. I had to learn to love. But I'm so glad God put it in me. Because I wasn't happy with the other life. Wasn't happy, mean and snappy and all that stuff. And that old flesh spirit. But I thank God he pulled me out one day and I'm happy. And I can share with everybody else. Now, sometimes we think we're the only one going through something. But I've been where everybody got to go. I'll be 92 years old if God spared me Tuesday. And that wasn't yesterday. I did learn a little something on the way. And guess what? I'm still learning. I don't know it all. I don't have it all together. But I'm still trying every day to be better than I was today than yesterday. So keep striving. That's what we're supposed to do. Keep striving to be better every day. Okay? I gave you a little rundown on by being a Christian. I told you about joining the church. And then you're getting your members of counseling. And then being baptized by Acts 2:38. And then you will have the Holy Ghost, the gift of the Holy Ghost. When you Acts 2:38, you get baptized that way. And now you're ready to be a Christian. To walk in the Spirit of the Lord. You did all everything he said to do, so you're ready to take a stand in his army. Now how we take a stand in his army? You're not going to drop all your habits at once. It's a process. But if you feed that Spirit, the Holy Ghost with the Word, boy, that old flesh will be dropping off of you and you become a new creature. He said, if any man be in Christ, he's a new creature. Old things are passed away. Behold, all things become new. But it's a gradual process. It don't happen overnight. Those old habits been with us for years. It's not easy to get rid of them. But through the Holy Ghost, God can help you through the Word of God. So read it. Read it for yourself. Don't go on the strength of what other people talking about. You have to know God, Jesus, for yourself. And you can't come to God without recognizing Jesus. He's our asset to get to God. We got to come through him to get to God. How we come through it? We acknowledge that he was a baby, he was born. Then when he came, became a man, he was crucified, died, and buried. And on the third day, he rose from the dead and ascended back to heaven. We must believe this. Our faith has made us whole. We must believe this. And yes, there is a heaven and hell. And I'm trying not to go there myself. I'm trying to encourage others not to go there. If they just read that word. And you'll find that in the 16th chapter of Luke. I'm going to put emphasis on it because it scared me. 16th chapter of Luke, starting with 19 to the 31st verse. I'm telling you, the rich man and the beggar, old Lazarus and the rich man. That story is real because Jesus is telling it. He's telling it. That's what I'm striving for, not to go there. And that's why I'm trying to tell you not to try not to go there. If you read the word and do like God say, we won't do everything God say, but let's do some of it while we have a chance. While we have a chance, young folks, and old folks too. Old folks, we got to tell these young folks about this stuff. We have to be witnesses. That's what God saved us for. We have wisdom. We have to open up to our young folks' eyes and let them know we haven't been saved all our lives. We got to tell some of the stuff we've been through. We just tell them all the good stuff God do for us. But let them know that we went through some of the stuff they're going through now. Yes, we did. We did some of the same old stuff. I did. I'm going to speak for me. Yes, I'm sneaking, doing some of that stuff you're doing now. Excuse me. If my mother had knew it, I'd been beat up. Yes, I was. And some of the same old stuff, so don't be so hard on yourself. It's a learning experience, young people. I love all of you. Just as cute as you want to be, all of you. Every one of you. Believe in yourself. Don't believe what people say about you. Believe in yourself. You have gifts. You have talents. Bring them out. Don't try to be what other people are or try to compete with them. Find out what your talents are and ask God to give it to you so you can have the courage to go out there and use them. We all have different gifts and talents. God gave us all a measure of faith. That's in the Word. I don't know where it's at, but it's in there. Yes, a measure of faith. So let's get out of that old stuff, beating up on each other, calling each other names and all that. Daddy, do you know one thing, mother and father? If you do this to your children, do you know you programming them to have low self-esteem? Excuse me. You know how I know? Because I've been through it. I've been bullied. Yes, I didn't feel like 2 cents. I didn't feel like I was nothing. I wasn't worth anything. Yes, it hurt people. It's still touchy right now. And that's 81 years ago. I was bullied when I was 10 years old. Started school because of my complexion. But guess what? I got over it with the grace of God. But it put so much hatred in me because I didn't have nobody to talk to. So talk to your children and see what they're going through, parents. Take time with them. Stop giving them money, going to get chips and a soda. Sit down and cook them a meal. And have a talk with them. See how their days were. Get a relationship with your children. That's how you're supposed to do it. Get a relationship with them. See how they were doing in school. See if anybody, they was bullied or anything. Come on, let's get a relationship with our little children. Listen, old folks, we're going to leave here, okay? Now, this is reality. What kind of legacy are we going to leave for our grandchildren, great-grands, and all those generations? What are we going to leave for them? We're going to tell them the truth, but the world won't tell them anything, and they're going to believe it. Don't you think our children deserve better than that, that we should tell them? Take time and tell those children the truth and the admonition of the Lord. Take them to church. Let them be baptized. And we'd be doing what God wants us to do. He didn't save us just to sit in the church and say we got it made all complacent. He saved us to have others to come to him, to win souls for Christ. Well, I'm going to do my job. I'm not responsible for what other people do. Only me. And I thank God for it. I thank him for all he's done for me and what he's doing. And I appreciate it very much. But let's get it together. This walk is so precious. It's so precious. And it's so short. We don't know from one day to the next what's coming, but I know that God is in control. He's in charge. You stay focused on God and his word and trust him. Because he said, I'll never leave you nor forsake you. Lo, I'll be with you always, even to the end of the world. Believe those words because they're true. He lives in you, so how can he leave you? You've been born again. His spirit is in your heart, so how can he leave you? You've been redeemed. You bought with a price with Jesus Christ. He paid it all for us so we get our relationship back with God. That's why he came on the scene, Jesus Christ. Laid down his life so that we could get our relationship back with his Father and not go to hell. But we can make eternal life. So let's strive for it. Let's work for it. Let's do the will of God. It's not hard. It's a mindset. We do everything in the flesh and out there in the world. We can do something for God. It's not that hard. Just make up your mind you're going to do it. If you want a long life and if you want eternal life, this life is just temporarily. We're only here for a moment. We're going to pass. We're just journeying through, old pilgrims. Journeying through. Don't make this your home. And then we want to set examples for the young folks. And let them know that they have hope. And keep hope alive. Let them know they can make it. And don't have to be all burdened down and stressed out. That they can have that peace that only God can give you through his spirit. Love, joy, peace, long-suffering, goodness, gentleness, faith, meekness, and temperance. That's his spirit. Fifth chapter of Galatians. Fruit of the flesh and fruit of the spirit. Two of those boys in us just one against each other. Want to be in control. And now that you know you have two of those boys, choose which one you want to serve now. You've been serving the world. And try Jesus, okay? Try him. More joy over there than it is out there in the world. Yes, it is. You'll have your tribulations. You'll go through things. Haven't been easy. But guess what? I fell down. I kept getting up. Like Donnie McClubbin. Now, after you've done all you can, you just stand. Pretty soon, you'll be so strong, You scare yourself because God will strengthen you. He'll strengthen you. He'll strengthen you in the spirit, living in your heart. He lives in there. You let him in because you did what he asked you to do. Got baptized like he wanted you to do, Acts 2:38. Holy Ghost came upon you in your heart. Now you got something when you had the Holy Ghost, honey. Boy, that supernatural power would just be all over you, and you wondering how you can take all this stuff that people are throwing at you. Because God don't lie. He equips us for this journey with the Holy Ghost. That supernatural power. Can't nobody touch it. What God has for you, it is for you. It's in your heart. All you have to do is just trust him. And read that word. Read it every day, every chance you get. And if you don't understand it, ask God for wisdom. I think it's James 1 and 5. If any man like wisdom, let him ask it of God. And wisdom comes from above. It don't come from man, the preacher, nobody. We got to stop looking at preachers and all them pastors and act like they're some kind of God, because they're just a human being. Just a human being. And I don't worship no man. I respect their position, but I don't worship them. Ain't trying to be in with them. Give me the word, let me go, and I go and dissect it and ask God to give me the wisdom to understand it. And that's how I go. Thank you, Jesus. I just thank God for this life. Thank God for the people he put in my life. Thank God for Miss Debbie and was Reverend Abbott and all those people at the station for this opportunity to make me feel so welcome. And I just want to thank her and her husband and everybody. She's a wonderful young lady. And I appreciate her myself. She's all right with me, her and her husband. Be home tomorrow. Thank you, Jesus. Thank you. Glory to your name. And it can't nobody do you like Jesus. You better get to know him, because y'all missing something, children. You're missing something good. God knows he'll keep you happy. In that little heart, he'll change it and do all the good things. I just want to let you know that you're doing good. You're still here. You still have a chance. Every day we wake up, it's a day we've never seen that we can be a little better than today if we try. Sometimes I get lazy, though. I do. I'm going to tell you the truth, Jody. Sometimes I get lazy. But guess what? I'll come back, and I'll come back strong. Get into that word. That's it. I have ups and downs. I have obstacles. I have things I'll be thinking about and issues and stuff like that. But you know what? I turn them over to the Lord. I learned to turn them over. I stopped trying to work them out. While I was trying to work them out, God already had them worked it out. Yes, indeed. Already worked it out. Now I just lean on him for strength and let him have his way, because I don't know where I'm going unless he leave me. And I sure don't tie them knots on my head trying to figure it out. No. I don't want no more lumps on my head. You do it, Jesus. You're in control. In control of my life. And I thank you for whatever come down the pipe. I know you're going to work it out. I just had that assurance. Blessed assurance. Jesus is mine. Oh, what a fellowship. I forgot the word. Lord, have mercy. Excuse me, y'all. Oh, what up, Sarah? Let me just leave it alone. It wasn't supposed to be. Thank you, Jesus. But I'm telling you, get it together, children. Get into that scripture and read it. I don't want you, just like you're going to school, go and get into that Bible, King James. When you go to college and all that stuff, you get into the books and want those degrees and all that. Well, get your degree in Jesus, okay? Get, that's the greatest degree you can get, when you get that wisdom from God. You can't go no higher than that. Mm-hmm. And beat the doctors and all those degrees. When you know Jesus. Best friend I ever had. Lord, Lord, Lord. I say, why I waited so long? But there wasn't time. It wasn't such a time as this. Like old Esther said, being a queen. Boy, that girl was something, I'm telling you. One night with a king. Hallelujah. Ooh-wee. Thank you, Jesus. Thank you, Jesus. Never been so happy in my life. Since I met Jesus 67 years ago. Getting sweeter every day. Every day. Even though the world is in a turmoil and everything, I'm just as happy as I want to be. My peace is in me. Because it's not my business what's going on out there in the walls and stuff. God told me what was coming. It's in the 24th chapter of Matthew. Wars, rumors of war, nation against nation, kingdom against kingdom. It's all there. Men going to hate you because you love Jesus. Come on. All that stuff. So when you see these things happen, it's not the end. It's not the end. But I'm peaceful because I see these things. He told me years ago about them. And now I'm living to see them happen. He's still in control. He said he wouldn't leave us nor forsake us. And I believe it. He's in your heart. How can he leave you when you let him in your heart? With the Holy Ghost. Born again. You got everything you need to make it in. Just read that word and feed the spirit. See how much power you'll get. Go ahead. Try it. Don't take my word for it. Just try it. And see how much power will come on you. In your walk. All that old sin nature start dropping off from you. That you be lacking, you be loving the power of God, the Holy Ghost. You say, I know it's got to be him because I don't want to do the things I used to do out there in the world and stuff. You know he's working on you. But he can't work on you if you don't read the word. The Holy Ghost feeds on the word. He gets strong and strength on the word. So read it. That's his food, the Holy Ghost. That's Jesus' food in you. Oh, feed him, and see how much power he'll give you to endure in this world. Because you're going to need it. We're going to need it, honey. More things coming on the world now. You ain't seen nothing yet. But guess what? If you're grounded and rooted in Jesus, and he's in your heart, you'll be able to stand when the wrath comes. You'll be standing on his word and on his promises. Because there may be a day coming that we won't even be able to read the Bible. But if you hide it in your heart, you'll have it. You'll have it. You'll have it, but just remember one thing. That God will be with us regardless of what we're going through. If your friends leave you, your family leave you, anybody leave you, God is in your heart. Just remember that. He's with you. Turn to him and tell him about it. Don't go taking your mind and worrying this and that. No, talk to the Lord. Talk to him about it. He'll help you. Bring you through, too. Sometimes you move people out of your way because they weren't supposed to be there. It'd be a hindrance. You just can't see it. So whatever he allows in your life, accept it. Because he knows what's best for you. Sometimes, excuse me, I'll be on CCT. People be fussing about where they're going and everything. I say, listen. Listen, children, listen. How do you know God wasn't, because you didn't go to your spot, that he wasn't keeping you from having an accident or dying or something? He holds the future. Things happen for a reason. He's saying all things, give thanks, accept it. Because God holds the future. We hold the past and the present. But he holds the future. And he knows what's best. Just accept whatever happens. Sometimes he be trying us. See how our patience are and stuff. Working something out in our lives that need to be fixed. So just accept what God allows. I don't fuss about nothing. I enjoy the scenery. And I'll be witnessing about God. But I had to learn to do this. I have to stay practice up every day. Every day. I thank God for all his love, his understanding, because I'm a piece of work and I've been one all my life. And to put up with me, I thank you, Jesus. You understand me. Thank you so much. I appreciate you. Yes, I do. I'm trying not to do anything to hurt you now that I know you. Yes, I want to please you. Why? Because you laid down your life for me. You love me just that much. I don't think I laid down nothing for my friend or for nobody. Never know till you come to that place what you would do. But I appreciate you, Jesus.
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3: Thank you, Jesus. Thank you for this wonderful evening, Lord. I thank you. Hope I've helped someone in your name. Lord, just let us try to give you more time, get into the Word, and help each other on this journey. In Jesus' name, amen. Thank you, Jesus.
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Called Shouting John. John joined a dead church. They didn't believe in dancing. They didn't believe in speaking in other tongues. 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

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They had Lexus, Mercedes, Jaguars. But little deacon there even had a little Volkswagen. 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

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John said, since I can't shout in your church,

Oh, my Mew. Oh, my Mew. You know, I feel like Oshawn John. I feel like praising him now. Is there anybody that's got a praise on your lips? Is there anybody?

I want to thank everyone who was tuned in to the Midnight Gospel Train. It's about to go off. And I want everyone to have a happy Sunday. God bless. This is Minister Debbie Edwards, known as the Storyteller. God bless.

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Philadelphia and the tri-state area. Good morning, I'm Tyrone Bowman. What's happening, everybody? Let's get right down to it. Here's a look at the WTMR morning rundown at 6:30 a.m. It's going to be the Ambassador Hour, followed by Angie on the Job live in studio with the co-host, Pastor Frieder Grant, 7:30 a.m., A Confidence Heart with Kathy. 7:45 a.m., Conversations with your favorite seniors advocate, Edna Williams, along with myself, co-hosting 8 a.m. Lift Up a Standard with Pastor Jeffrey Brown. Make Room for Jesus with Elder Derek Walls at 8:30 a.m. 9 a.m., it's To God Be the Glory with the one and only Reverend Mixon, getting you ready for church. 10 a.m., Perfect Peace Ministries with Dr. Raymond M. Gordon Sr. 11 a.m., it's the time for the Irish Hour. At 1 p.m., What's Your Story presents Pastor Frieder Grant, Rhema Word in the afternoon, Watchman Media Ministries at 1:30 p.m., The Church of Christ at 2 p.m., 2:30 p.m., it's the Holy Souls Hour with Joe Valtry, a teacher from God, hits the airwaves at 3:45 p.m., Church of Your Destiny, pardon me, with Bishop Edward Wilson, a teacher from God, 6:30 p.m. And stay tuned at 1 p.m. Ms. T's coming on board. She'll take the helm. She'll be with you until 7 p.m. At 3 p.m. At 3 p.m. Actually, at 4 p.m. Pat Middleton is coming on, and she'll be with you until 7 p.m. 7 p.m. It's Dan Murphy bringing you the very best in gospel music and gospel programming. 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Here's a look at the WTMR forecast for the Camden, New Jersey, Philadelphia, Tri-State area at 63s outside under cloudy skies. Rainy conditions are expected around 4 p.m., and wind gusts will be up to about 6 miles per hour. And when the rain comes in, there's a possibility of some passing thunder showers, and the rain will be for the duration of the evening into tomorrow. So, yes, it is going to come. On tomorrow, 90 degrees, more rain at 87 degrees. Tuesday, 86 degrees. Wednesday, 87. Thursday, 84 degrees. Friday, 83. Saturday, 81 degrees. On Sunday, 81 degrees. Coming up next, it's Intercessory Prayer, leading us before the throne of God with Pastor Frieder Grant. 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Don't forget to pray for someone, ladies and gentlemen. Always remember, someone prayed for you when you couldn't pray for yourself. So start praying now and interceding for those who cannot pray for themselves.

Hallelujah. I'm so glad that somebody prayed for me on this morning. Hallelujah. They had me on their mind. They took a little time to pray for me on this morning. Hallelujah. I'm glad my mother prayed for me. I'm glad the pastor prayed for me. I'm glad the preacher prayed for me. And guess what, beloved? I'm so glad that Jesus prayed for me. Hallelujah. And I'm glad about it on this morning. It's that time again. Hallelujah. Hallelujah. It's time for us to enter into his gates with thanksgiving and enter his courts with praise. It's time to be thankful unto him and bless his name. Maybe you need some reminders on this morning. I want you to know that God is good and he's worthy to be praised on this morning. Come on, let's worship him in the beauty of holiness. Let's worship him in spirit and in truth. When I woke up this morning, I remember James Moore singing, "We worship Christ, we worship Christ our Lord, we worship Christ our Savior, we worship, he's worthy." I'm looking for those on this morning that have looked back over their lives and see how good God is, how kind and how merciful, how compassionate and loving. He's worthy. He's worthy to be praised on this morning. Come on, let's lift up our voices. Let's worship. Thank you.

chains. 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Thank you, Lord, for keeping us last week. Thank you, Lord, for watching over us while we slumbered and slept. Thank you, Lord, for traveling mercies, keeping us from danger seen and unseen, keeping us.

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Nobody did anything to us. 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Thank you, Jesus, for being yet on the throne. Sitting high, yet looking low. Keeping us. Thank you, Lord, for not slumbering and sleeping. Thank you, Lord, for watching over our children. And our children's children, thank you, Lord, for working, watching over mothers and fathers. Thank you, Lord, for watching over grandmothers. Thank you, Lord, for keeping us by power divine. Lord, thank you, Lord, for meeting our needs according to your riches and glory.

being our everything. Thank you for being our way maker. Thank you, Lord. Hallelujah. Glory to God on this morning. Father, while we're at your throne, thanking you for all things done well, we ask that you shine the light from heaven down on our souls. Whatsoever you find that's not like you, wash us thoroughly from our iniquities. Cleanse us from secret faults and presumptuous sins. Have your way in the name of Jesus. Move by your spirit to rule and super rule. Fight against those that fight against us. Take hold of shield and buckler in the name of Jesus. On this morning, Lord, we thank you. Looking over our children and grandchildren, we thank you. God, they're getting ready. They're getting ready to go back to school. We ask that you keep our children from the snare of the fowler, from the noisome pestilence. Keep them, Lord, as the apple of your eye. Keep little girls being little girls.

every evangelist, every missionary, every hedge and a highway worker, every laborer that's in your vineyard, help us to be bold soldiers, help us to walk and not faint, help us

confirmed that the hearers would hear and become doers in the name of Jesus. While I'm at your throne, asking that you remember the sick and shut in everywhere. Nothing too hard for you. In the name of Jesus, those that are bound in prison, they can yet be your free men and women in Christ. In the name of Jesus, have your way. Move by your spirit. Lift up bowed down heads. Strengthen feeble knees. In the name of Jesus, thank you. I thank you. I feel a thank you. Way down in my soul. Thank you. Thank you, Lord, for your goodness and kindness. Your tender mercy, thank you. Have your way throughout the day, encourage hearts,

Good morning. This is the Ambassador Hour from Have Christ Will Travel Ministries. You're going to hear the best of recording of the late Reverend Dr. Joseph C. Jetter in one of our earlier recordings of the Ambassador Hour. May you be blessed by this recording. Continue to pray for us. Let's listen to the broadcast.

0: Bless the Lord for this great missionary singer. What's her name, Mom?
1: Merrill.
0: Rachel Merrill from South Jersey. You'll be hearing much more from her as we attempt to glorify the Lord. We are in the spotlight section of our broadcast, and we're spotlighting a great missionary from Kava Foreign Missions International, based out of Atlanta, Georgia. Two of the missionaries, pioneer missionaries, have just gone to be with the Lord in separate places. We're still trying to get all the information together. And Cora McCleary is whom we've targeted for this morning. You may hear more about it. And in the studio with me is Missionary Catherine E. Jeter. Good morning, Mom.
1: Good morning.
0: Do you want to read a little bit about Cora, and we'll discuss her, if possible?
1: All right. Missionary 16, Mother Cora B. McCleary. Cora McCleary is one of the pioneer missionaries with Kava Foreign Missions work in Liberia, West Africa. She was the teammate of Naomi Doles, and together they founded the Monrovia Bible Institute and College. They also founded the Carver Christian Academy in Painesville at King Gray Village, 9 to 11 miles outside of Monrovia. Cora was with Naomi Doles in training at Salala Missions in Bond County, Liberia, deep in the bush. Reverend Edith Johnson was their trainer. Reverend Malverna Harris and Reverend Ella Carroll taught them of the things of the mission life and village living. After about a year of training, Sister Doles and Sister McCleary, probably with the help of Reverend Montrose Waite and Reverend Edith Johnson, started a grade school at King Gray Village in Painesville, about 9 to 11 miles outside of Monrovia. And they also founded the Monrovia Bible Institute on Benson Street in Monrovia. The work was very hard. There was much opposition to their work in the village, as the leaders did not want education or book in their village. They worked tirelessly, many long hours with bad or no equipment. Reverend Howard Jones, a member of the Billy Graham team, had a house at Elwa Mission Station across the road from the tribal grant land that the chief of the King Gray Village had given to Carver Missions. The house was located about half to a three-quarters of a mile walk to King Gray Village, where there were two ladies held daily, planted a church, conducted Sunday's morning and evening service, prayer meetings on Wednesday nights, and Sunday school at 9:30 each Sunday. They had Sunday school. A mission house was built, and some other missionaries joined the work. For instance, Mary Stevens, a Baptist lady from Atlanta, Georgia, and Mabel McComb from Greenville, South Carolina, an A&E church missionary, Sister Henrietta Heron from Prentice, Mississippi, etc. Mother McCleary was in everything: church planner, field leader, mission director, Bible school professor, and Christian education, etc. Sister McCleary and her team was probably the hardest working missionaries I have ever known. She was active in Youth for Christ radio ministry each Saturday night as a member of the Caroliers, and she sang the songs of Jesus Christ on the radio, TV, and the presidential mansion, and had a great impact in Liberia. She had an old car, not much support, but she was very effective. She was still alive probably at the time of this writing. She was over 75 years old at that time. She may be 81 or 82 at this point, maybe even older. She was asked to retire at her advanced age. Mother McCleary must have had 38 to 43 years of active missionary ministry, a graduate of Calvary Bible College in Atlanta, Georgia, and a native of Chattanooga, Tennessee. She called Brooklyn, New York, her home. The name of this faithful missionary has been burned into the annals of Black faith mission history as an unblemished record of consistency and much fruit-bearing for Jesus Christ our Lord. Cora McCleary was an outstanding missionary for Carver Foreign Missions in Atlanta, Georgia, working in Liberia, West Africa.
0: Mom, you knew Cora. You knew all of the Carver missionaries. And can you point out in the scope of her vast ministry some great accomplishments? I mean, I can remember being down on Sunday afternoon at West Point in Monrovia preaching in the at the market grounds and watching Cora and Mother McCleary and Edith, Mother, I can't remember her name now, but it'll come up, from Mississippi, chasing down men and preaching the gospel to them and seeing men come to Christ. And then this tremendous blessing of founding the Monrovia Bible Institute that has become the Monrovia Bible College and producing Christian workers, training pastors, and doing the whole ball of wax. And then the inner cooperation with the missions. Edith Johnson and the Salala mission in a training role aspect of daily living and things of this sort. Can you comment on that?
1: I praise the Lord for their coming together, their camaraderie, their connection with Jesus Christ, and realizing that they all were doing the same work. It was just that the Lord had separated them to one mission or another, but the work was the same, and Liberia was blessed because of these wonderful ladies.
0: Look at the cooperation aspect that probably still exists among missionaries, African-American missionaries in Liberia. Reverend Melvina Harris was a Liberian national who ministered the grace of God, graduated from Salala Mission Bible Institute and whatever else Salala has out there. I think Bishop Raymond Johnson is the leader of that mission at this point and is ably assisted by his wife. And I think Raymond is in Liberia now. And then Reverend Ella Cowell, an independent missionary who came alongside of Edith Johnson. She had her support together and shared with the missionaries as they were trained and administered on the mission back in the villages, preaching and teaching and working with children and helping to guide along these rookie missionaries who had come out what I call greenhorns or horn green, because they had a lot to learn. And the ladies were ready, willing, and able. And what did you think about them? You got out there in the late 70s, early 80s, and managed to intermingle with these ladies. What did you see?
1: It was a real blessing and a real privilege to mingle with them, to hear them, see them in action, first of all, and then talk to them personally and how the Lord had used them in a different manner. And that's where it should be. And I'm sad to say we don't have as many missionaries coming forth at this time in this manner.
0: Now, the memorial service, we don't have a copy of the memorial service at this point, but her teammate, Naomi Doles Mitchell Sellers, we were informed last night, had just gone to be with the Lord, and we'll talk about her next week by the grace of God. Oh, these two magnificent ladies, I mean, they weren't super height, super what's the name, but spiritually they were on top, 8'10", if you want to talk about. Can you talk about their concentration on their mission and ministry?
1: Yes, it was truly outstanding, and the Lord was blessing them, others through them in a special way.
0: I think Cora was from Chattanooga, Tennessee, and she was trained at Carver, but some way, somehow, she called Brooklyn, New York, her home. And I reckon that she went to be with the Lord from Brooklyn, and they had the memorial service and homegoing service in Brooklyn. And I understand that Reverend Dr. Donald Canty and Reverend Glenn Mason were at the funeral. I talked to Glenn, but not extensively, and I haven't talked to Brother Canty yet. But it's magnificent to see the homegoing of a consistent, constant, committed, hardworking missionary for over 35 or 40 years. Can you talk about her record just a little bit and the influence she's had on the church in general in America as she's ministered the grace of God for so long?
1: She had such a sweet spirit when you were in her midst, and truly as she gave testimony and as she advised through the years when she came home from the field was a blessing to those at home. And I pray that someone will take up that wonderful challenge that she threw forth in her ministry.
0: The number of African-American missionaries who work full-time are about the same as they were 46 to 50 years ago when we got involved in the ministry. Can you tell me where Cora McCleary would stand in that group that laid their lives on the line for the Lord to minister the grace of God and the person of Jesus Christ? Can you tell me?
1: I would say she would stand very high in line, and but I don't think she did it because of that. She did it because of the love of Jesus Christ.
0: Well, the Bible says in Psalm 126, I think verse 6, the fruit of the righteous is the tree of life, and he that winneth souls is wise. Would you count Cora McCleary in that section of wisdom?
1: Definitely. Oh, my. It's very, very sweet spirit, and every remembrance of her is sweet.
0: Now, our mission is committed to pray for the family of Cora McCleary for the next 30 or 60 days, and we'd ask that you would join with us in prayer at least once or twice a day to remember the family and the idea of draw me nearer, nearer, precious Lord. She had adopted a boy out there, a Liberian boy, who must be about 55 years old now, maybe 60 to 61. His name is Joe McCleary. And pray for the family of Sister McCleary and her mission family as they minister the grace of God. We're going to have another song. Go to our prayer corner and minister the word of God from Titus chapter 1, verse 5.

0: Praise the Lord for the ministry of Rachel Merrill, a great home missionary from the southern part of New Jersey, who's working in children's ministry. And this CD is produced by her, and we're featuring it for a while. Praise the Lord for the ministry of Sister Merrill, and we'll have more information on her. And I reckon that this CD is available, and we'll have to tell you how you can get it. We're in the in our prayer corner, and we need prayer for a number of things. Paul Emanuel Jeter, Esquire, Lieutenant Colonel, who is getting ready to minister with our mission. He's already doing some work. You want to say a word about him, Mom?
1: It's truly a blessing. He's looking forward to it, excited about ministry.
0: Then our entire staff, with Bonnie Bazemore leading the way, and her husband, John, over at headquarters in Philadelphia. And then there's a whole group of angels, starting with Angel One. Who's Angel One?
1: Sarah Griffin,
0: Christ Baptist Church, who is an able assistant to our headquarters staff. And then there's Sue West, who is missionary assigned by Bible Way Free Will Baptist Amen. Church to our mission. Amen. You want to say a word about her?
1: She's right on the ball there, and I appreciate that, and I look forward to her ministry.
0: Special prayer needed for all of our headquarters staff. Father, we ask that you might minister to us your grace. Remember those people who were mentioned for prayer. And we ask, Lord, that you would remember the three projects we're in, the well project in Haiti. In Nova Scotia. We need $7,000 for that ASAP. And we need about $20,000 more for the Jeep in Haiti. And we need help with a roof or for $1,400 more for our church roof and reinforcement bars for our church in Liberia, West Africa. Reverend John Pagard, a general overseer. Father, meet the needs of our mission, plus our daily expenses as we minister the grace of God. Remember missionary Joe Jeter Jr., Paul Emanuel Jeter, Mom Jeter, and I, as we attempt to spread the good news and minister the gospel of our Lord Jesus Christ. In Jesus' name, amen. Titus chapter 1, verse 5. For this cause left I thee in Crete, that thou shouldest set in order the things that are wanting, and ordain elders in every city as I have appointed thee. In the text, St. Paul has left this Gentile brother in Crete to set in order the things of the church in Crete. Notice, I ask the question, why? In the local church, things must be set in order for the church to have one fellowship within the church and with the saints. Secondly, have this fellowship with the Godhead, Father, Son, and Holy Ghost or Holy Spirit, that the beauty of the person of the Lord Jesus Christ might be seen in the church and in them through the church to get much glory for God. Notice there must also be fellowship in their daily walk with the Godhead. that the beauty of the Christian life may be seen as a blessing. Secondly, for a blessing of the Christian life in experience. There used to be a time when people who were born again moved from church to church as they moved into different sections of a city or different areas of the country. And if you were born again, if you were baptized and walking with the Lord, you could join another fellowship by Christian experience. The Christian experience that we have now is enough to carry us from one degree of grace to another and to fellowship in these different churches. But I want to suggest to you that we need to get a vision of the grace of God and project it in our daily living. One of the facets of the praise and worship 21st century Christianity is we need to see fruit from the praise and worship on feet, on stage, on the stage of life. I think in terms of Cora McCleary, born of the Spirit, saved by grace, called to mission service, and for 35 to 45 years, that's what she did. I can remember the first time I met her and Naomi Doles as we went into Monrovia with the gospel women of Liberia to visit in Liberia and look over the scene. And to see this powerful lady, young, vibrant, and on fire for the Lord, greet us and meet us at the call of a mission, give us something to eat, and see the excitement of visualizing a man missionary, Joseph C. Jeter, Sr., come out to minister the word of God with them and talk about missions in general. I think the lady that I referred to in the early in the service was Mother Mary Fawcett, an 81-year-old fireball who would go down to West Point with Cora McCleary and the rest of the gospel team and speak in that very tough place every Sunday afternoon and get the ministry of the grace of God done. It's time to leave now. I've got more to say. We'll follow on next week. Romans 10:13, whosoever call upon the name of the Lord shall be saved. Let me thank you for the goodness of God to listen to me as we've tried to present in the beauty of holiness Jesus Christ, his love, and the gospel, the good news of his coming and his soon return for his church. Dismiss us with thy blessing. The grace of the Lord Jesus Christ be with us now and forever. Thank you, WTMR, for all of your blessing towards us. In Jesus' name, amen.
1: Thank you for your prayers.
0: Amen.

Hallelujah. I am satisfied. That was Todd Delaney. I will be satisfied with you. And I'll do what you say, do Lord. I'll go where you say, go Lord. Hallelujah. And I'm grateful that I'm satisfied. Hallelujah. Thank you, Lord Jesus. Hallelujah. And I want you to know on today that God is more than. He's more than enough. Hallelujah. And I'm so grateful. I praise God on this morning for satisfaction in my Savior. Hallelujah. I'm so grateful for all that he's done for me. Father, we just thank you right now for life, health, and strength. We thank you for the use and activities of our limbs on this morning. We thank you for satisfaction. We thank you, Lord. My mind was thinking sanctification, so I couldn't say it, but I'm satisfied. I'm satisfied with my Savior, and I'm so grateful. Father, we thank you for every listener on today. Oh God, every onlooker. Oh Lord, we just thank you for traveling mercies. We just thank you for so many things on today. Father, continue to have your way on today. Send your word with power, God. Oh, and

The name of Jesus, power to heal on today, power to deliver on today, power to set free on today. Move by your spirit and song and tip, Lord God. Have your way throughout the day. Get your glory, God. Oh, God, in the name of Jesus, set captives free on today. Lift the bowed down heads on today. Strengthen feeble knees on today. Encourage the hearts and minds of your people on today. Oh, I speak life on today. Hallelujah. Life on today. In the name of Jesus. Hallelujah. Deliverance on today. Healing on today. Move by your spirit, Lord God. Pour out your spirit on today, that our sons and daughters would prophesy, that the old men would dream dreams and the young men would see visions on today. Pour out your spirit in the name of Jesus. Hallelujah. That someone would see you, God. In this dark, dark world, that someone would hear you, God, and that would come willing and obedient to do your word and your way, Lord God. In the name of Jesus, we pray and we just thank you for it. Let the church everywhere say amen. Amen. God is a mighty good, good God, and he is so worthy. He's so worthy to be praised. And Father, remember Angie and God, Mom, grant them traveling mercies. Keep them from hurt, harm, and danger. Tickets and accidents, God. Car malfunctions, bring them safely here in Jesus' name. To God be the glory. To God be the glory. Good morning, beloved. God is a good, good God, and he is so worthy to be praised. Real quickly, we're going to Mark, the second chapter. Hallelujah. We're going to take our time this morning. We're going to take our time and just let the Lord use us real quickly. Hallelujah. St. Mark, chapter 2, verse 1 through 12. Let's read that real quickly. And again, he entered into Capernaum after some days, and it was noised abroad that he was in the house. Now, we are definitely talking about Jesus. And again, he entered into Capernaum after some days, which means he returned back to Capernaum, and it was noised about that he was in the house. They was talking and saying that Jesus was in the house in Capernaum. Hallelujah. And I like it when people talk about Jesus being somewhere. Now let's go on to verse 2 and see what happens. And straightway many were gathered together, insomuch that there was no room to receive them, no, not so much as about the door. And he preached the word unto them. Now, everywhere that Jesus went, the Bible says that straightway many gathered together, insomuch that there was no room in this house, because the crowd had heard that he was a miracle worker. The crowd had heard that he opened up blinded eyes. The crowd had heard that he dried up the issue of blood. The crowd had heard that Jesus was in the house. And I'm glad that straightway people come expecting when they understand that the miracle worker is in the house. They begin to gather so much in that house that there was no room in the house. And I want you to know that everywhere Jesus is, a miracle is about to happen. Everywhere that Jesus goes, a miracle is about to happen. And I want you to see the mind and hearts of the people. They believe in this word. I believe in this word that the expectation is high because Jesus is in the house. And that means a miracle is about to happen. So much so that people gather together, and everywhere that Jesus is, if he's in your heart, if he's in your mind, if he's in your spirit, a miracle has got to happen. And I'm glad that they got together in faith, because the Bible says that he preached the word unto them. And I love it on today, because it teaches us as
pastors and preachers, what he said to Paul, what Paul said to Timothy in 2 Timothy the 4th chapter. He says, I charge thee therefore before God and the Lord Jesus Christ, who shall judge the quick and the dead at his appearance, preach the word, be instant in season, be instant out of season, reprove, rebuke, exhort with all long suffering and doctrine, for the time will come when they will not endure sound doctrine, but

that's sick of the palsy. He's a paralytic, and he was born of four, and they bring him in the house, and because there was no room, because the crowd gathered, waiting on a miracle to happen, the Bible said that they could not come nigh unto him for the press. They uncovered the roof where he was. Can you imagine Jesus preaching, and he's talking to the people, and he's letting them know what the word said. And I'm glad that they took the roof off. They begin to lower him before Jesus. And while he's on his way down, the Bible says that Jesus saw their faith. He said unto the sick of the palsy, son, thy sins be forgiven thee. And I'm glad that he has power on earth to forgive sins. So he says to the man, your sins be forgiven. He looks at the faith of the people that let him down through the roof. The Bible said that without faith is impossible.

fall. Their faith let him down through the roof. Can you imagine being in the midst of your sermon and somebody take the roof off? Because you lifting up Jesus. Because you preaching Jesus. Jesus. At the name of Jesus. Every knee gonna bow and every tongue confess that he is Lord. He's the Lord of Lords on this morning. He's the lily of the valley on this morning. He's the bright and the morning star on this morning. He's our Alpha and our Omega, our beginning and our end. So they let him through, and the man, the people in the crowd begin to wonder. They begin to reason in their heart, and I like this part. While

heart is deceitful above all things. 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God said, I know your heart. I searched the reins to give it every man according to his deeds, according to his works. And then he said to them, whether it's easy to say to the sick of the palsy, thy sins be forgiven, or to say, arise, take up your bed and walk. I'm not governed by

0: Good morning to our Lord and Savior Jesus Christ. Good morning, Pastor Frieda Grant. How are you?
1: Excellent to outstanding. Good morning, precious people. God is a good God.
0: And he's worthy to
1: and
0: be
1: praised. And he is worthy to be praised.
0: That's
1: amen.
0: Why we're here. Amen. Amen.
1: Amen.
0: Thank you, Jesus. God, Mom, good morning. Tyrone Bowman and our engineer, good morning. Good morning to you, family. Good morning. This is Angie on the job, live. God bless you all, and God give you all peace. We welcome the Holy Spirit into our hearts and minds, and in this place today, in Jesus the Christ's name, amen. You're listening to Angie on the Job here, live with Pastor Frieda Grant. God Mom still is in the studio. Also, we're on Facebook Live. You can go to Angie Braids, Angie Braids, Frieda Grant, Frieda Grant. God Mom Etna Williams S, and we're on WTMR 800 AM radio, 800 on your radio dial, 800 on your radio dial. You can go to us, and all of us are live on Facebook, Angie Braids and Frieda Grant. You can make a prayer request, say good morning, amen, thank you, Jesus, God is good, and you can share or give us some hearts and likes and thumbs up also. We thank you, family. We appreciate you. God bless you, family. Thank you for tuning in today. It's a beautiful day because this is the day the Lord has made, and we shall rejoice and be glad in it. It's a brand new day with brand new mercy and grace, another chance to get it right with our Lord and Savior, Jesus Christ, our Father, which art in heaven. Hallowed be thy name, thy kingdom come, thy will be done on earth as it is in heaven. Give us this day our daily bread, and forgive our debts as we forgive our debtors. Lead us not into temptation, but deliver us from all evil. For thou is the kingdom, the power, and the glory, and forever. Amen. Amen. The Lord is near to all who call on him, to all who call on him in truth. He'll fulfill the desires of those who fear him. He hears their cries and save them. Father God, draw close to us now. Fill our hearts with peace in Jesus the Christ's name. Amen. So let us put on the whole armor of God today, family. The belt of truth, the breastplate of righteousness, the shoes of the gospel of peace, the shield of faith, the helmet of salvation, the sword of the Spirit, which is God's word, praying in the Spirit and for all God's people in Jesus the Christ's name. Amen. Thank you, Jesus. Hallelujah. Jeremiah 29 verse 12 says, then you will call upon me and go and pray to me, and I will listen to you. Family, we all can go to God in prayer. Let's go to God in prayer, family. Go to God in prayer.

We can go to God in prayer. Hallelujah. Yes, this is Angie on the Job. And the scripture and meaning today is coming from John 14, verse 14. And it reads, if you ask anything in my name, I will do it. Meaning, this is not a magic formula to get material wishes. Praying in Jesus' name means aligning your requests, allowing your requests with his character and his purpose and will. That's when you go to God in prayer. God's will, Jesus Christ's will. The tip for the day is call on Jesus. Call on Jesus. Demonstrating our relying on him for salvation, protection, and comfort. Jesus. 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He is the one who can save us from our sins. Calling on the name of Jesus affirms that we believe in

The only way to be reconciled with God, called so that the Father may be glorified in the Son, called for prayers to be answered, called

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for comfort, for demons to be cast out, for blessings more abundantly, to repent, to rejoice, to be righteous, to settle matters, to pray, to cast down demons, to reveal things to you. Hallelujah. The scripture in John 14, verse 14 says, if you ask anything in my name, I will do it. Family, as long as you request, your request aligns with the will and the purpose of Jesus Christ.

He is all right. This is Angie on the Job here, WTMR 800 AM, where the master reigns. Blessings. We tried him, and he is all right with us, family. Thank you for tuning in. God willing, bless your day. And remember, go to God in prayer. You can go to God in prayer. Call him up. Call him up. Call on the name of Jesus. Hallelujah. Thank you, Jesus. We love you. Love you, family. God bless you.

everybody. You're listening to A Confidence Heart with Kathy. I want to talk to you today about healing from the pains in your life. God wants to heal you on this day. He wants you to know that it doesn't matter what you have gone through. He wants to heal you. Maybe you're facing a broken marriage and you're discouraged and you don't know what to do and you feel like you lost everything and you want to give up hope. But guess what? There's healing in the hands of the Lord. He wants to heal you right now. He wants to heal you from your past. He wants to heal you from your mistakes. He wants to heal you from everything that is holding you in captivity. Maybe you've been lonely for so long and you feel that you can't go on. You don't have any friends. But guess what? Jesus is a friend in the midnight hour. All you have to do is call on him today. You see, the doctor may have given you some bad news, but when you call on Jesus, you can find healing today. Healing from the pains in your life. So today, the word for you is, I can be healed from anything in my life. I can be healed from failures. I can be healed from discouragement. I can be healed from obstacles. I can be healed from challenges. I can be healed from financial disasters in my life. Maybe you're in a financial debt today and you don't know what to do and you lost hope. But God's hand is extending to you today because he wants to heal you today. He wants to comfort you from everything that you're going through. Maybe you're homeless and you don't know what to do. God wants to heal you. And maybe you're discouraged and you don't know what to do. And maybe you're contemplating suicide, thinking that suicide is the way out. Suicide is not the way out. The way out is faith in God. Let him heal your heart. Let him heal your broken heart today. Let him soothe your mind. Let him comfort you from the pains that you're going through. Don't kill yourself because there's hope. There's hope in God today. God wants to heal you today. Don't you want to be healed from the pains that you're going through? He wants to dry your tears. Maybe everybody let you down and you don't know what to do. But I want to tell you what you can do. You can stand on God's words today. That Psalms 121. Look to the hill where comes your help. Because your help comes from God today. And he gave you a promise of healing. Isaiah 53:5-7 says, with his stripes you are healed. You got to believe God's word. And maybe you're going through a battle right now. You're fighting a court case and you don't know what to do, but you can stand on his word. 2 Chronicles 20:17. Set yourself. You don't have to fight in any fight. Let God fight your battles today. He wants to fix your problem. He wants to dry your eyes. He wants to heal your broken life. He wants to heal your pains. And maybe you're thinking that you're hurting and drugs and alcohol is the way out. But I want to tell you, drugs and alcohol is not the way out. The way out is Jesus Christ in your life. God wants to heal you today. Are you going to let God heal you? Or are you going to sit around and keep making excuse why you're living in hopelessness? Make an excuse why you're living in despair when you can be free in the name of Jesus. He wants to free you today. Let Jesus free you from the pains in your life. Let him heal you. Let him comfort you. Let him pick you up out of hopelessness. Even when everybody let you down, Jesus will pick you up and scrub you and turn your life around because he's a God for second chance. Maybe you're behind the prison wall and you want to give up hope and you're thinking, well, you know, this is it. It's never over until Jesus says it's over. So even behind the prison wall, you can pick up yourself and gravitate to faith in Jesus Christ because Jesus loves you. Jesus love you today. Tell yourself, Jesus love me and I can make it in Jesus Christ today. Because you know what? If you sit around putting your faith in people, they will let you down. But when you put your faith in Jesus Christ, you can make it because Jesus love you today. And he doesn't care what you have done. He said, though your sins be as scarlet, they shall be as white as snow. 1 Peter 5:7 says, casting all your cares on Jesus. Casting all your cares on him because he cares for you. Are you going to let God fix your problem? God wants to heal you today. He's extending his hands to you. He wants to eliminate the fears in your life. He wants to eliminate the loneliness. He wants to eliminate the obstacles and challenges that you face on a daily basis. Your children is acting up. Your husband is acting up. Your wife is acting up. Your job is acting up. Everybody's acting up around you. And you're losing hope because you don't know where to go and where to turn. But you can turn to Jesus today and allow him to heal you. Allow him to transform your mind because he wants to transform you. God wants to heal you today. He wants to touch that broken heart and mend it back together again.
And if you're in a domestic violence relationship, get out of that relationship, because God has someone better for you. He's got the best for you. When you release your faith in Him, when you have faith in Him, when you take your eyes off the problem, you will see what God wants to do for you. Because the people around you don't want you to succeed. But guess what? Philippians chapter 4 and 13 says, I can do all things through Christ who strengthened me. If you know you can do all things through Christ who strengthened you, it doesn't matter who's around you, you still can pursue your dream. You still can achieve financial success when you have faith in Jesus Christ. The Bible says, Deuteronomy 8 and 18, it is He that give you power to get wealth. So why are you living beneath your means when you can be successful when you have faith in Jesus Christ? He will show you how you can achieve your goals. He will lead you and guide you, because He says, Proverbs chapter 3 and 6, in all your ways acknowledge Him and He'll direct your path. So whatever you're going through today, you can make it in Jesus. You can make it because God wants you healed today. He has the power to heal you, and He wants you to be healed, because there's power in His name. Power to be healed. Power to be healed from every situation in your life. Power to be healed from drugs and alcohol. 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God can heal you today. So wherever you are, you can have a second chance in the Lord. You can start over when you gravitate to Jesus. When you have a little tiny mustard seed faith, you can move the mountains out of your way. 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You may be hurting and you say, you know what? I don't know if I can go on, because my husband walk out the door, my wife walk out the door, my children are acting up, they don't respect me, and I don't know what to do. I've lost everything. But guess what? 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He specializes in bringing broken marriage back together again. He specializes in revitalizing marriages that are beyond hope. Trust God today to work it out for you. At the sound of my voice, give Jesus your life today. There's no guarantee on tomorrow. There's no guarantee of the end of the day. So whatever you're going through, it is not difficult that God can't fix it. Because when you let your faith go, you can do what God say you can do. And God wants to heal you today. Are you going to let Him heal you? Or are you going to stay stuck living with fear? Stuck living with hopelessness? Stuck living in drought? Stuck living in financial drought? Stuck losing everything in this tough economic time? God can pick you up. He can mend your heart back together. He can fix your home. He can give you a good job. He can bless your business and help you to get out of bankruptcy when you start trusting Jesus, and when you say what God said about you, that you are more than a conqueror. Nothing that you're going through can defeat you when you have faith in Jesus Christ today. So wherever you are right now, let go, let God, because God wants to fix your problems today. He wants to heal you today. He's extending His hands and say, come to me, touch my hand. So right now, wherever you are, stretch your hands and reach out by faith. And when you touch your hands, He will touch you from the crown of your head to the bottom of your feet and turn your life around. He'll give you the joy that you're searching for. He'll dry your tears today. He'll heal your problems. He'll heal your broken marriage. He'll heal your home. He'll fix your finance and help you get out of bankruptcy. He'll get your business back in order when you have faith in God. You don't have to do anything special. You don't have to light any candles. You don't have to talk to any witchcraft. All you need is faith in Jesus Christ. Get in the Bible, read God's word, and say what God say about you, that you are more than a conqueror, that greater is Jesus inside of you than he that is in the world. Psalm 54 and 17 says, no weapon that form against you shall prosper. Are you going to believe God's word? Are you going to trust God's power of healing to touch you today? Or are you going to keep crying and keep living in self-doubt, self-pity? Or are you going to say what God say about you, that you are more than a conqueror, that no weapon that shall prosper today? Now, whatever you're going through, you can make it in Jesus. Nothing shall be impossible. Nothing shall be impossible. When you allow your faith to be released today, you can stand up against the challenges in your life. You can rise against the problem. You can stand up and face every challenge on this day when you have faith in the Lord. He wants to do a new thing in your life. Even behind the prison wall, God wants to do a new thing in you today. Throw your hands up high today by faith. Allow God to touch you. He wants to touch you today with the power of the Holy Ghost.
He wants to touch you today with self-revitalization, because he said, though your sins be as scarlet, they shall be as white as snow. Romans 3 and 23, for all of sin and come short of the glory of God. Let God heal you today. Put the drugs and alcohol down. You're thinking the drugs and alcohol can heal you, but the drugs and alcohol cannot do nothing for you but destroy you. Allow God to touch you. Allow him to heal you right now. Maybe you're bound by some habits that you can't, you feel like there's no way out, but God can heal you from every habit that you're bound by today. Maybe you need a deliverance today. God is a deliverance. He's a healer. He can set you free when you have faith in him. Stretch your hand today and let Jesus touch you. Let him call you out today. Let him revitalize you back to greatness. Let him heal you from the pains that you've been trying to hide behind the drugs and alcohol. Let him heal you even though you don't take drugs and alcohol, but you're still hiding behind your pains and your past. And God wants to heal you from your pain and your past. So call on him today. Maybe you're going through an imaginary, you're going through a difficult time, you're going through trials and tribulation one after another, and it seems like there's no way out, but there's a way out. Faith in Jesus Christ, allowing Jesus to touch you when you can't see your way. Jesus wants to do a new thing in you today. He wants to transform you in ways that you can never imagine or think. He said, I know what my thoughts are towards you to bless you. I knew you before you was in your mother's womb. God know everything about you. He knew that your life would be the way it is. Nothing is a surprise to God. Are you going to let God fix your life? Or are you going to keep living in self-defeat? Are you going to keep living in a broken marriage syndrome? Or are you going to keep living in a battered domestic syndrome? Or are you going to allow God to dry your tears, heal your heart, and pick you up and turn you around and give you a new beginning? He wants to give you a new beginning today, because you can make it in Jesus. 2 Corinthians chapter 5 and 17 says, if any man be in Christ, he's a new creature. All things are passed away. Are you going to be stuck in your past, or are you going to let God heal your heart? You're going to let God heal your mind. You're going to let God revitalize you to greatness. He wants to revitalize you to greatness. God has a blessing for you today. It's time for you to dry your eyes. God wants to heal you from the pains in your life. God wants to revitalize you back to greatness. He wants to fulfill your heart's desire. He says, Psalms 37 and 4, delight yourself in the Lord, and he'll give you the desire of your heart. Please send us a donation in any amount to A Confident Heart. We need the donation so we can continue this broadcast, reaching hurting people, giving people hope. There's so many people hurting, and this broadcast is here to reach hurting people. If my word abide in you and you abide in my word, whatever you ask in my name, I'll do it. Is there anything too hard for God today? Nothing shall be impossible when you release your faith. Jesus love you today. If you're doing drugs and alcohol, it means that you don't love yourself. If you want to kill yourself, it means that you don't love yourself. And if you don't love yourself, give yourself to Jesus today and watch him transform you into something great, because you are special. He loves you, and there's greatness in you. There's success in you. Remember.

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0: packing up, packing up, getting ready to go. That's what I love. I love that song and something about it. You just stay ready with your luggage because you don't know when the due date is due.
1: I know that's
0: but
1: right
0: better,
1: now.
0: But you better, be prepared to be ready. I want to thank all my seniors out there.
1: You know, we are ready on this side.
0: Yes, we are.
1: But somebody's not ready in the studio.
0: But that's okay. That's okay. God's,
1: see, but I'm going to open their microphones anyway.
0: Oh, go ahead. Open the microphones up.
1: Because somebody should be ready. On the air and on point. Oh, we'll have a conversation about this later.
0: They said on the air, A-I-R.
1: We'll have a conversation about this later.
0: Yes.
1: All right, go right ahead.
0: Oh, thank you very much.
2: We ready.
1: No,
2: we
1: they're not ready. Ready, ladies and gentlemen. No, they're not. No, they're
2: I'm
1: not.
2: I'm ready.
0: That's okay. That's quite all right.
1: No, listen, very quickly. Once again, y'all don't know what I deal with. If these females up in here, go right ahead, Godmother.
0: That's all right. We love her, Pastor Grant and my Godmother.
1: I may love them, but I want them to be on point.
0: Well, Angie is gorgeous today.
1: Oh, whatever.
0: Oh, please. I thought she was really going to. I don't know, Angie. What is your? Yes. And Pastor Grant, oh, they're so sweet this morning.
1: God, Mom, Ed, yes. They're so sweet and so wonderful.
0: I love them. And I love my seniors.
1: But I'll tear your heads off.
0: Yes.
2: Yep. He's supposed to. We're supposed to be on point, like he's saying. I apologize, God, my man. And I told I was going to do something.
1: I'm still coming in there and chastise you. You can probably do all you want.
0: You know, on a Sunday morning when you had to do what you had to do, you had to stay focused, right? You got yourself ready, get up and fix that food, did what you had to do,
3: put
0: your Sunday clothes.
3: Focus, okay? And put your Sunday clothes on,
0: and you was on your way to church.
2: Absolutely.
0: On your way to church.
2: Yep.
0: By that time of morning, my mother got up and fixed those hot rolls in that wood stove.
2: Did you have a choice?
0: No, I didn't have no choice.
2: You had to go to church.
0: I had to go. And I loved it because I look forward to it on Sunday mornings.
2: Sunday school.
0: Yes, Sunday school, BYPU. Yes. And I look forward because I could walk from my house to church.
2: What was BYPU?
0: Baptist Youth, was it Baptist? It was Baptist
2: Young People.
1: Baptist Youth Training.
2: BYPU.
3: BYPU.
1: Training.
3: Where's the P at?
0: Baptist
1: Youth Training. We had it all the time.
0: We just cut it short.
3: BYP. Didn't you see BYP?
0: Yes, I did.
1: It wasn't draining me too much because I wasn't listening.
3: BYP.
0: It was abbreviation.
3: What's the P for?
1: Preparation. Okay. Would the P stand for preparation?
0: Okay. You want to write this down? Make sure you can pass this on.
1: Baptist okay. Youth Preparation.
3: Yeah, I never heard of that.
0: Yeah. Well,
2: I did. I definitely did. Oh, what? Mm-hmm. We was in church forever.
0: Well, it was in the afternoon. There was something to do in the afternoon.
3: And you heard
2: Yes. Mm-hmm.
3: Yes.
2: BYPU. But yes. So we was always in church. Mm-hmm. We was always at choir rehearsal. Mm-hmm. We was selling dinners.
0: Yes,
2: we always had to be at church, and everybody knew everybody's neighbors.
1: So what's
2: you couldn't
1: on your mind
2: cut up.
1: This
0: about to thank God for waking me up this morning. Thank God for the roof over my head. Thank God for the seniors that I came in contact with. I want to give a shout out to my sister Joyce Desmonte and Marion Desmonte, and I want to thank God that He's given me grace and mercy and all the things that
1: I've
0: done.
1: You know, prior to coming on the air, you and I were talking about the young men and women who will be going back to school soon. And the vast majority of them, their parents don't have the money to buy the school supplies that they need.
0: Exactly.
1: And unfortunately, people don't really understand the dilemma that parents are in, especially single mothers.
0: Yes, it is.
1: It is hard for them to pay gas, electric, and rent because the vast majority of them don't own properties and take care of the children with the needs because you want them to go to school prepared and not, because other children can be vicious with their criticism against young people. Mm-hmm. And you were talking about
0: the book bags.
1: Book bags.
0: Okay.
1: Yeah.
0: Well, there's quite a few churches that I know today. Two churches that are giving out book bags, but there wasn't enough participation of the people in the neighborhood going there signing up. The service is available for them, but they still got their heads in negativity or into TV or not about giving the children what's available for them. So there are book bags that will be given out tomorrow, and I will be receiving some book bags also. And I was telling Tyrone, you know, there's such a thing as thank you. You know, so I was telling Tyrone about thank you, and he says, well, we're going to put on some, on a nice letter here. I said, no, you can write it on a piece of toilet paper, piece of brown bag, a notebook piece of paper, because children, all I want to know is that when you do receive, you can say thank you, not on AI, not on your text, but handwrite it. So we're not doing that now. Even a lot of things that we used to write down, we don't write it down. We text it. I text it to you. Did you read your text?
2: No.
0: Now, when your phone go down, you can't read nothing.
1: I'm a writer, so
0: I write down. Trust me, because with this here with the phone, I just want to share something. You asked me, Tyrone, about the phone. What has happened to my phone about a month ago? My phone went. Only thing I could make on my phone was emergency calls. I talked to someone yesterday. They said the same thing. They cannot make any calls, only emergency calls. This is the fifth person, and I got T-Mobile. This is the fifth person that said on their telephone, the only thing they could make for 2 days was emergency calls.
1: Can I tell you something? When these programs are put together, the manufacturers designed them so they will not function properly to force people to buy new phones. This is what they do. Everybody can be having a problem with their phone. So it's systematic malfunction. It's deliberate. They do it on purpose.
0: Well, Tyrone, what it was, I went to T-Mobile, met my son, I got my phone working, and then they told me it was the towers. Yeah, it was the towers. But now my phone hasn't happened again. But they do all these things on your telephone, because I know in the morning when I get on my line at 6 o'clock, I get all these ads. I said, why are these things popping up on my phone like this here? So I think it's to more or less like get you to start buying things. Because now when we're talking now, I guess T-Mobile's engineers or salesperson listening also to correct the problem. Yes, to correct the problem. Have you had that problem, Mother Sister Pastor Grant?
2: Scams everywhere.
1: There are scams, big time.
2: Scams.
3: I just got a scam.
0: You also, Angie?
2: Scams callers everywhere. Yeah.
1: Everybody.
2: That's why people now are setting up this app. So then when you call them, it say state your name and hold on so that the person can identify that it's you that's actually calling them and not a scam caller.
0: Okay.
2: Yeah,
0: that's
2: some type of app that people are putting on their phone. So that, and then listen, the scam callers are real smart. If you answer the phone or don't answer the phone, they call you from a different number. Then they call you from a different number. Then they call you from a different number. Yeah, but I just let the line open up. I don't say hello. I don't say anything.
3: Who that?
2: Because then they got you saying hello. They done recorded your voice and all that kind of stuff. Yes,
3: yeah, and they seem like they want you to say yes.
2: Mm-hmm. Yeah.
3: They use, record they that. Yeah. Use that yes.
1: Well, you know, well, the word what Angela? Always turns them off. What?
3: Who's calling?
2: Yeah, when they used
3: don't
2: to call.
3: Don't say yes. Don't say well, you
2: back know, in the day, we used to read scriptures, and then they would hang up.
3: Oh, really? That's a good one. Well, somebody you, said something else, too. It's good.
0: Another thing that they're doing now is when you pop up on your telephone and say you just won $1,000, $10,000.
2: And we need your account. I bet you do.
0: Yes.
2: I bet you do.
0: People actually believe that they, people actually.
1: All right, what we're going to do, you and I, we're going to continue this conversation on your Facebook channel.
0: Thank
1: All right,
0: you.
1: Ladies and gentlemen, thank you for tuning in to Conversation with Edna Williams over WTMR 890 AM Canada.

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We welcome all questions and comments, and the next voice you will hear will be our pastor, Jeffrey Brown.

come here to glorify his name. Yes, we come in here to lift our Savior up. Amen. And we just ain't doing it just for this couple of hours. We strive to glorify his name in everything that we do, in the life in which we live. We're striving to show forth the praises of the God that brought us out of darkness and into his marvelous light. We greet everyone in the name of the Lord Jesus Christ. We want to thank God Almighty for blessing us to be back, amen, in the house of God. Good to be here. Good to be here with some like-minded people, prayerfully and hopefully that are ready to worship, amen, our God. Because truly, amen, he is worthy. God has been good to us. He has been better to us than we have been to ourselves. We have done some things that were destructive to this temple, to this body that God has created and blessed us with. But through mercy, through loving kindness, God spared us and allowed us, amen, to see another day. So this is a day that the Lord has made, so we're going to rejoice and we're going to be glad in it. I'm glad. I'm glad in it because I can look at my sanctified soul and see where the Lord has brought me from. I thank God for the blood that was shed at Calvary. I thank God for the death, burial, and resurrection, amen, of our Lord and Savior, because this has given me some hope. Given me some hope, amen, that goes beyond the grave. I'm striving now to live a holy and a righteous life because we believe in eternity. So all we're trying to do now in this hour in this broadcast is trying to reach the human family. We're trying to do what God called us to do, preach the word. He that believe and is baptized, the promise unto you is that you would be saved. He that believeth not, the promise unto you is that you shall be damned. The lake of fire is going to be your portion. So the choice is yours. We're thankful, amen, for the spirit of fellowship. What we've been hearing in the devotional service is just a good spirit of thanksgiving. The book says, let the redeemed of the Lord say so, whom he have redeemed from the hands of the enemy. Oh, that men would praise God for his wonderful works unto the children of men. So we're thankful again for another chance to open up the Holy Scriptures. Thank God, amen. Real quick, just through testimony, we went and visited a family, myself, my wife, and my youngest son. It was a neighbor that we had shared had lost their father. The woman lost her husband, and it was a tragedy. It was a head-on collision, and man died instantly. Young man in his 50s. So we knew the family. My son grew up with their children, and we knew we interacted with them. This happened a few weeks ago, and we was trying to make some time to go around and wait for things to kind of settle and just show some love to our neighbor. And the reality of it all really didn't sit with me until I saw the family, because I'm used to seeing four, and now I'm only seeing three. And to see a family with the wife and the two boys in the absence of a father that they're never going to see again, me being a father... Being a father and a husband, it's setting me a way, amen, to be very, very, very thankful, amen. And it does start me to recognize, amen, when the scripture says tomorrow is not promised to you, amen. So we're going to come in here and glorify God's name today. Every other day that the Lord allows us to wake up, amen, because that just puts something in my spirit, the reality, amen, of how quick somebody can be taken out of your life. Amen. Here today and gone tomorrow. So we better stop playing with God. You better stop playing with God. Because God is the one that giveth, and he's the one that taketh away. It's by his permission. It is by God's permission that you're allowed to see a new day. And it's only through his compassion. Because if he mark iniquity, he's justified to just cut you right on out of the earth. Amen. Of all the wicked deeds we do and all the thoughts that come in our mind. So we are just trying to get people to understand that you got to be prepared because it's appointed unto man once to die. And then there's a judgment. So you're going to have to give an account for the life in which you are living. And this is our whole purpose of trying to preach this gospel with all sincerity, amen, because we believe in eternal life as well as the lake of fire. And Lord knows I ain't trying to go there, amen? So when you look at the scriptures, we thank God for the word, because you can look at the scriptures to see

0: a wicked man is. Mm-hmm. I was thinking about it, and the scripture had fell in my mind even as I was praying. Genesis, God made everything. Everything was good. I mean, my Lord, two chapters in, man disobeys. And once sin came, sin just became destructive. Sin is a very destructive animal. Amen. It comes to destroy some stuff. It'll mess you up. It'll mess your family up. People that are messed up will mess you up. Amen. All because of sin and how destructive it is. Amen. So we're trying to address the matter because that's what God came to do. God came to address the matter. He came to address the matters of the sins of the human family. He knew what we needed to stop sinning. He knew he's the only one that had the remedy for us to stop sinning. And because of love, he sent the remedy, his only begotten son, because he don't want us to go to the place that was prepared for the devil and his angels. So way back then, God saw the wickedness of man and how great it was in the earth. Way back in Genesis. Way back there. Amen. Thousands of years ago, he saw the wickedness in man and how great it was. Amen. And he saw that the imagination of the thoughts of men, amen, was evil and continually evil. Amen. Way back then. So now here we are thousands of years down the road. And you know what? Ain't nothing changed. If anything, it got worse. Amen. Amen? Amen? So because of that, because of sin's destruction, and because of the consequence of sin, God said, you can't come with me, not where I'm at. If you want to be where I'm at, even here today, if you want to be where I'm at, if you want to walk with me, if you want me to dwell in you, if you want me, amen, to live with you, something's got to change. And that change is what we call repentance. A contrite heart and a broken spirit. Amen. With a contrite heart and a broken spirit, ready to commit to God Almighty, we get into relationship. When you get into relationship with God, that's a good place to be. Because you don't want to hear him say, I never knew you. Depart from me, you worker of iniquity. Amen. What we got in the book, brother?
1: In the book of Genesis, chapter 6, verse 5.
0: Wait, no, we're in Genesis. Genesis, the first chapter. I mean, the first book, the sixth chapter. Mm-hmm. Amen? And we're going to see the state of man.
1: Verse number 5.
0: That's why he told the mother, amen, the mother of all living, amen, in conception, amen, she's going to have sorrow. Because she knew, she didn't realize the first sin that was done, murder. After disobedience, what we got? Murder. Amen? Brother murdering his brother. Mm-hmm. Amen. Amen? Amen? Way back in Genesis, God had just created the human family.
1: Amen.
0: Come on.
1: Genesis chapter 6, verse number 5.
0: Uh-huh.
1: And God saw that the wickedness of man was great in the earth.
0: Look, what was it? Great.
1: In the earth.
0: Look, God saw the wickedness of man. It was great in the earth. And this is way back in the beginning of humanity. How he saw it was great in the earth. Uh-huh.
1: And that every imagination.
0: That means everybody then. Because everybody got an imagination. If you got a mind, you should have an imagination. Amen. He saw every
1: imagination.
0: That means everything that was coming up in people's minds.
1: Of the thoughts.
0: Everything that they could think about. Amen. Everything that they can conjure up. What was it?
1: And every imagination of the thoughts of his heart was only evil.
0: Was only evil.
1: Continuously.
0: Continuously. That means it wasn't stopping. This is what God saw in man. This is if God saw that in man, guess what he see in man today? He see the same thing. Amen. Now, the only way that could be changed, you got to have the transformation of a mind. Amen. So you got to let this mind be in you, which was also in Christ Jesus. Amen. So now what we learn through the mercy of God by the great apostle Paul. Amen. It says, be not conformed to this world, but be ye transformed by the renewing of your mind. So the first thing God looked at and saw how wicked man was what was going on in his mind. Amen. The first thing he, you know how he knew how great the wickedness was in the human family, in the earth? Because of man's mind. Amen. Because what man was thinking about, what man was trying to conjure up. Because man thought he was smarter than God. Amen. Man thought he was greater than God. So man come and create their own God. Amen. Man thinks, amen, he can outdo God. Amen. Here God came and sent them a flood. When he sent them a flood and washed out the whole human family but saved 8 souls. So man, here he is thinking he can out. All right, so we don't be scattered again. Let's build us a tower. Let's build us a tower so the flood won't get us this time. So man thought he could outdo God. He thought he could build a tower high enough that God couldn't send enough rain and out flood, amen, his tower. Amen? So God dealt with him a different way. I'll just mess with your language. Now y'all can't even communicate with one another. Can't outdo God. You cannot beat God. Amen? Because that's, again, what sin produces. Pride. Amen? That's pride when you think you can outdo God. That's pride when you think you don't need God. That's pride when you think you can go out there and just do whatever you want to do, and tomorrow I'm going to do this, and the next day I'm going to do that. That's pride. Amen? Come on, brother.
1: Romans chapter 12, verse 2. And be not conformed to this world.
0: So I don't want to be conformed to a world where God is looking at the wickedness of man and how great it is. I don't want to be a part of that. I don't want to be a part that all the thoughts of the imagination are continually evil. Amen? Because when God gets in you, and when you get in God, things change. Your mind starts to change. You start to think on the goodness of the Lord. You start to praise God. That's why we're instructed through scriptures after salvation come. If there be any virtue, if there be any praise, think on these things. Amen? Because if you don't think on these things, the imagination is going to be wicked. If you ain't thinking on the goodness of the Lord, you're thinking about something ungodly, you're thinking about something sinful, you're thinking about something wicked, you're thinking about something that pertains to your old wicked, nasty flesh. So God gives us a whole new way of thinking. So don't be conformed to this world,
1: but be ye transformed.
0: Be ye, something's got to change. Something's got to change for you to get right with God. Amen? What has to change? Be ye what?
1: Transformed by the renewing of your mind.
0: That's what's got to change, the human family. You that are tuning in to this broadcast, your mind needs to be fixed. Your mind is messed up. Amen? You've been conceived in sin, shaping in iniquity. Your mind is just forming for you to do more sin. More and more sin. Amen? Until you get right with God. When God gets a hold of your mind, he'll transform it. He'll change it. You'll start to love the Lord, appreciate the Lord, show forth gratitude. Amen. You'll be very thankful. Amen. You just don't come to God when you're in trouble.
1: That's right. That's right.
0: Every time you want, and you're in trouble, here you come running to God. God ain't get you into trouble. Now you want to come running to God. Amen. But if your mind is transformed, you don't wait for trouble. You just blessing God. You just glorifying God. You just giving God hallelujahs and thank you all day long. Why? Because your mind has been transformed. Your mind has been changed. Can't nobody do you like Jesus. Can't nobody do that but the Lord Jesus. Amen. The drug ain't going to do it. The alcohol ain't going to do it. She ain't going to do it. He ain't going to do it. They can't do it. You need God to fix your mind. Your mind's messed up. I don't care how much money you got. I don't care how much education you have. Your mind is messed up until you get right with God. Amen? I don't care who you are. Your mind needs to be changed. Or you're going to be part of the great wickedness that God, the scripture says, God saw the wickedness of man. Amen? The reason why you don't see the wickedness of man, because you're right in it with him. Amen. Your wickedness begetting your wickedness can't see the wickedness that your brother is doing because you're all in the wickedness together. But when God bring you out and your eyes are open, it's hallelujah to God. I didn't realize the muck and the mire that I was in. I didn't realize the horrible pit I was in. I didn't realize it was that dark till God opened up my eyes. Come on, brother.
1: But be transformed by the renewing of your mind.
0: The mind needs to be changed.
1: That you may prove.
0: Stop thinking you're Mr. Big Stuff, brother. Stop thinking you all that, sister. Amen. You ain't that beautiful. You ain't that pretty. Amen. That you don't need God.
1: That's true. That's true.
0: Who told you you look that good? Amen. And the fault isn't for you to be so flattered by the praise of men.
1: Right.
0: Amen. To be so, amen, caught up in yourself and conceited because of praise from people. How does God see you?
2: Amen.
0: Amen. Amen. Beauty is vain. Favor is deceitful. Just because everybody like you and everybody talking about you ain't going to do you no good when you got to stand before God.
1: That's true.
0: Amen. Amen. Pray, men just praising you. Mm-hmm. Lifting up brothers. That's when the city of Philadelphia, you know, these fools, because some old man coming to the city that can bounce a ball and they just hooping and hollering and jiving. That man can't do nothing for you. I told my son, I refuse to talk about him. Mm-hmm. If you want me to talk about a man, I'm going to talk about Jesus. That's something to be praising and hallelujah, because LeBron can't do nothing for me. I don't know him. He don't know me. Amen. And I don't care to know him. But I tell you one person I want to know and stay knowing is the Lord Jesus Christ, because he saved me. He delivered me. He said, this man, Jesus, saved my life. He saved my life. That's who I'm going to praise. I don't praise men. I ain't praising no. I don't care what you can do. You ain't worthy of no praise.
1: That's right.
0: Only one that's worthy to be praised is God Almighty. You know why I stand and say that now? Because my mind has been changed. My mind has been transformed. Amen? Come on, brother.
1: Romans chapter 12, starting verse 3. For I say, though the grace given unto me, to every man that is among you, not to think of himself more highly than he ought to think.
0: No, this is the problem. See, if your mind ain't changed,
1: right,
0: you're going to think yourself more highly than you are. Amen? You're going
1: to
0: look at yourself, amen, and you're going to think yourself to be something, and you're not. When a man thinks himself to be something and he's not, he deceives himself. So all you're doing is deceiving yourself to think you're all this and all that. Amen. Come on.
1: For I say, though the grace
0: this is why people don't want to hear the word of God. This is why you don't want to come into the church, because the church is going to, God is going to bring you down.
1: Where you need.
0: Amen. God is going to you're going to be a base. Amen. God going to put things in the right perspective. God's the one that's supposed to be lifted up, not you. Amen. Come on. And when you realize the grace and the mercy of God, you'll appreciate with a whole lot of gratitude and give God his due respect and praise that's due unto him. Amen. Amen. Come on, brother.
1: Romans chapter 12, verse 2. Be not conformed to this world.
0: Don't be conformed to this world. This world is sinful, full of envy, full of pride, full of just fornication, adultery, homosexuality, lying, stealing, drinking, drugs. Don't be conformed to this world.
1: But be ye transformed.
0: Be ye transformed. You got to be changed. Amen. This is a letter to the church. Amen. This is what you got to preach in churches today. The churches need to hear this. Amen. You are supposed to be in a covenant with God. Amen. You're supposed to commit your ways to the Lord, not to the world. The world's at enmity with God. But you still want to flirt, amen, with the world. You still want to interact with the world. You just can't leave the world alone. Amen. Whatever the world is doing, Christian, you want to do it. Christian sister. Here go the world with their wigs, amen, and their fake hair and their eyelashes and their lipstick. Amen. You're looking like a clown. Amen. And here you want to do the same thing in Jesus' name. Amen. I call them Miss Potato Head. You just look like somebody. You know, when we grew up, you remember Mr. Potato, you could just change stuff. Mm-hmm. Take his eyelashes off, his eye, you get some change. So that's what they are, Miss Potato Head. Mm-hmm. Every day, look like somebody, you don't know who you are.
1: Yes, sir.
0: Amen? You done faked yourself out. Brothers, the same thing, Christian brothers. Stop trying to be like the world. I'm sure, I am positive. And I don't know for a fact, but I can stand up and say, there was some foolish pastor. When LeBron James came into town, he was in a pulpit with his LeBron jersey on. I guarantee it.
1: Several.
0: I guarantee it. There was some fool standing up in a pulpit talking about LeBron. If I'm going to talk about him, I'm talking about him. I'm putting him down so I can raise my Savior up.
2: Amen.
0: Amen. Come see a man. Mm-hmm. Amen. That's what the woman at the well said. Come see a man.
1: See a man.
0: I want you to see a man. I want you to open up these scriptures and see a man. Mm-hmm. A man that's able to save your soul. Mm-hmm. A man that's able to change your mind. A man that's able to deliver you from going to the lake of fire. Mm-hmm. A man that can bring you out of your destructive, sinful ways. I want you to see that man. I want you to see the man that get woman, get you up off your backside with that man that ain't your husband. I want you to see a man. Mm-hmm. Man, that man, amen. I want you to stop playing in that man's back pockets. Mm-hmm. I want you to see a man. Mm-hmm. Amen. I want you to get unhooked, woman. Mm-hmm. You ain't supposed to be hooked up. Amen, with another woman. It's like Legos. Y'all don't connect.
1: That's right.
0: There ain't nowhere for y'all to connect. Yeah. Yeah. Amen?
1: Saint
0: God made a Lego in Adam.
1: That's right.
0: And he made another Lego in Eve.
1: That's right.
0: But he made a way that they could connect. So they could be one. Amen. You break the Lego when you try to force another Lego into a Lego that ain't supposed to be connected to the Lego. You're going to break something. Because that's what sin is. It's destructive. You're going to destroy something. Come on, brother.
1: St. John chapter 4, verse 28. The woman left her.
0: You would think the churches would be rejoicing with this type of preaching.
1: That's right.
0: Amen. But they're so, I tell you, they're so caught up with the world, committing spiritual adultery with the world, what are you talking about?
1: Mm-hmm.
0: Amen? Come on.
1: The woman then left her water pot and went her way into the city.
0: Uh-huh.
1: And said to the men, come see
0: See LeBron.
1: Come see a man.
0: Come see a man. She knew something happened with her. Now, God ain't send her to go tell them that. So don't tell me that she's a preacher.
1: Mm-hmm.
0: Amen? Don't come in here with that foolish doctrine, amen, revelating that, oh, the woman at the well, she went out and preached. She ain't preaching.
1: Mm-hmm.
0: She testifying.
1: Amen.
0: Like anybody in their right mind would do after God do something for you. You're going to testify.
2: Yes.
0: Come see a man. Mm-hmm. Amen? They want to know what the old brothers we used to swing with and hang with, you want to know what happened to me? Come see a man. You want to know why I ain't foolish like you anymore? Come see a man.
1: Right.
0: You want to know why I'm living like I'm living now? Come see a man. I'm testifying.
1: Mm-hmm.
0: Trying to bear witness of what God is able to do.
1: Mm-hmm.
0: Amen. Come see this man. Have you ever seen a man like Jesus?
1: He's a mystery.
0: So if he's a mystery, it got to be revealed to who he is. So we have the mystery, amen, the fellowship of the mystery. We have the revelation. We know who he is. He's God Almighty. God was in Christ Jesus, reconciling the world back to himself, trying to get your mind changed, get your heart right, so your life could come together, so you could start living the way that he created you. When he created man, he said everything was good. He ain't look at man to see the wickedness in him until man got detached from him. When man got detached from him, kicked out of the garden, man ain't know what to do with himself.
1: Mm-hmm.
0: So now man don't know what to do with himself without God. Come on back and be reconciled.
1: Mm-hmm.
0: Through the gospel, by repenting of your old wicked life,
1: mm-hmm.
0: baptized in the name of Jesus Christ, seek God for a spirit so you can be connected, so he can know who you are.
1: Mm-hmm.
0: Amen? Come on, brother.
1: Philippians chapter 4, verse 7.
0: This is the gospel message.
1: And the peace of God.
0: And the peace of God.
1: Which passes
0: the peace that comes from God
1: which passes all understanding.
0: Pass all understanding. Uh-huh.
1: It'll keep your heart.
0: It'll keep your heart.
1: And your mind.
0: It'll keep what?
1: Your mind.
0: It'll keep your mind.
1: Through Christ Jesus.
0: It'll God, so God, once he transforms your mind, mm-hmm. he'll keep your mind. He'll protect your mind with peace. Mm-hmm. Chaos is coming up. Peace.
1: That's right.
0: Troubled on every side, not distressed. Mm-hmm. Perplexed, amen, but not in despair. Persecuted, not forsaken, cast down, not destroyed. Why? Because I'm abiding in the body of the Lord Jesus Christ. He's keeping my mind. He's keeping my mind, and he has been faithful. Come on, brother. Let's tie this up.
1: And finally, brother.
0: Finally. Let's tie it up. Finally.
1: Whatsoever things are true.
0: Whatsoever things are true. Whatsoever
1: things are honest.
0: Whatsoever things are honest.
1: Whatsoever things are just.
0: Whatsoever things are just.
1: Whatsoever things are pure.
0: Uh-huh.
1: Whatsoever things are lovely.
0: What do you do with them?
1: Whatsoever things are of good report.
0: Mm-hmm.
1: If there be any virtue, if there be any praise. Think on these.
0: Then you won't have wicked imaginations in the thoughts of your heart.
1: Amen.
0: Our time is up. We thank and praise God for another chance. Preach the gospel message, what men and women must do to get right with the Creator. God bless you, and heaven smile upon you.
3: 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Peace be unto you, and thank you again for listening to our broadcast. God bless you all in the name of our Lord and Savior, Jesus Christ.
0: Amen. I'm so-

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1: Good morning. Once again, this is the Make Room for Jesus Radio Ministry, and I'm your host, Elder Derek Walsh, and I greet you, as always, in the precious name of our Lord and Savior, Jesus Christ. And I greet you in this new day, because this is a day that the Lord have made. And as always, I will rejoice and be glad that he did. I have a reason to rejoice. I have a reason because God has allowed me to see a brand new day. And don't you know that God daily loadeth his people with benefits? I'm looking to see exactly what God has in store for me today. And not only what he has in store for me, but what I can do for him to receive those blessings. And I think all I have to do is to believe and have faith in what he has declared in his word, to believe upon his son, Jesus Christ, who died upon the cross for my sins, who was bruised for my iniquity, having the chastisement of my peace upon him, and by his stripes I am healed. I thank him for the precious blood that was shed on Calvary's cross, because without the shedding of blood, there was no remission for sin. But I had to acknowledge my sins through the word of God being preached to me. I acknowledged the fact that I was a sinner and that all have sinned and come short of the glory of God. And that which I had been searching for, it was found right there in the word of God, his truth, and it's his truth that made me free. I thank Jesus for his shed blood. I thank God for a repentant spirit. I thank God that now I'm able to live, amen, the life that God intended for me to live. And this day, I live because he lives, and I thank and praise God. So let us get on with this day, amen, by putting the Lord first in all that we do, because he has instructed us to seek ye first the kingdom of God and all of his righteousness, and all these things shall be added unto us. What do you need added unto you? What are you seeking in the righteousness of God? It's right there in the word of God. So we hope today to be able to bring to you some scripture that would encourage our hearts and prepare us for the coming of our Lord and Savior, Jesus Christ. The signs of the times are being indicated every day. We see the word of God being fulfilled all over the world. But today is a day that we can prepare ourselves, because God has allowed us to see this new day. And let us pray. Heavenly Father, I'm so glad that I have an opportunity this day, God, to look into your word and to speak your word. I pray that you be a word in my mouth, that the hearers might know, Lord God, that there is something that we can do to receive all these precious promises in your word. Father, we want to acknowledge the fact, God, that we need you today more than ever before. We know that our redemption is drawing nigh, and we want to be watchful, we want to be praying, and we want to be ready, Father, whether in death or in the rapture. We want to be ready and prepared, and you are preparing your church, God, because you're coming back for a church without spot or wrinkle, Father. And it's your word that washes us and cleanses us, O Lord. We pray, dear God, that we allow your word to wash us and cleanse us, not only by being a hearer of your word, but by doing a doer of your word. We pray, God, that you would give us faith today, faith that would have us to act upon what you have declared in your word and see your word, God, come to pass as you have declared it to do so, because your word will not return unto you void, but it will accomplish the things that you sent it to do. Somebody needs help today. Somebody needs strength today. Somebody needs guidance today. And Lord, your word is a lamp unto our feet and a light unto our path. Somebody may be stumbling, O God, but you're able to uphold them as they stand upon your word. So, Father, in the name of Jesus Christ, we bind every hindering spirit. Some may be sick in their body, Father, but release your healing virtue. Somebody might be tried today, but God, give them joy of the Lord, which would be their strength, to count it all joy when they fall into divers temptations, knowing that the trying of their faith is working out something good in their lives. Father, these and so many other things we do ask in the name of Jesus Christ, our beloved Savior, your Son. Hallelujah. Amen. I would like to begin by sharing with you an incident that happened with me this week. I, this week, had ministered to a group in a Bible study, and I informed them that it was essential for every born-again believer to know and to do the will of God, and that is accomplished by being hearers and doers of His Word. The Word has to be applied to our lives. It is a vital part of our relationship with our Savior. Do you want to have a personal relationship with God? I want you to know that it is possible, but only by being obedient to His Word. Many professing Christians say that they have the right baptism, that they have the Holy Ghost or Spirit of God, and that they know that they are saved. However, many of them are hindered by the law and not influenced by the grace of God that is given to us by Christ Jesus. By grace we are saved. It's not of works, lest any man should boast. What does it really mean to live for Christ? Galatians 2:20 tells us, I am crucified with Christ. Nevertheless, I live. Yet not I, but Christ liveth in me. And the life that I now live in the flesh, I live by the faith of the Son of God, who loved me and gave himself for me. What? Know ye not that your bodies is a temple of the Holy Ghost, which is in you, which ye have of God, and ye are not your own? For ye are bought with a price. Therefore glorify God in your body and in your spirit, which are God's. We belong to Him. Romans, beginning at the 6th chapter, the 3rd verse, says, Know ye not that so many of us were baptized into Jesus Christ, were baptized into His death? Therefore we are buried with Him by baptism into death, that like as Christ was raised up from the dead by the glory of the Father, even so we also should walk in the newness of life. For if we have been planted together in the likeness of His death, we shall also be in the likeness of His resurrection. Knowing this, that our old man is crucified with Him, that the body of sin might be destroyed, that henceforth we should not serve sin. For he that is dead is freed from sin. Now if we be dead with Christ, we believe that we shall also live with Him, knowing that Christ, being raised from the dead, dieth no more. Death have no more dominion over Him. For in that he died unto sin once, but in that he liveth unto God. Likewise, reckon ye yourselves also to be dead indeed to sin, but alive unto God through Jesus Christ our Lord. Let not sin therefore reign in your mortal bodies, that ye should obey it in the lust thereof. Neither yield your members of instruments of unrighteousness unto sin, but yield yourselves unto God as those that were alive from the dead, and your members as instruments of righteousness unto God. For sin shall not have dominion over you, for ye are not under the law, but under grace. What then? Shall we sin because we are not under the law, but grace? God forbid. I have emphasized these scriptures about being crucified with Christ and being resurrected in the newness of life, because we are new creatures. However, we're living in a day and time where we need to be the ambassadors that Christ is looking for in this hour. We see much evil prevailing all over, but God has a truth. He's got a goodness. He has a righteousness. He has a holiness in His people that need to be demonstrated in this dark and evil time. I say it's evil because all we hear is bad news, but there is still good news that the world needs to know. And that good news is that God, hallelujah, still ruleth in the kingdom of men, and that the earth is the Lord's and the fullness thereof, and all they that dwell therein. He told his disciples to take up their cross and to follow him. And Jesus went on to say, "And he that taketh not up his cross and follow after me is not worthy of me." It is time for the trees of righteousness to bring forth fruit, to show the fruit of God's Spirit actively in this world. I said earlier that Jesus said that because iniquity shall abound, the love of many shall wax cold. But the Apostle Paul came back and said, after the grace of God has come and given unto us, moreover the law entered, that the offense might abound, that the knowledge of sin might be widespread and known. But where sin abounded, where it is growing, grace did much more abound. There's a grace that comes from God for the people of God, amen, to be able to stand up and fight the good fight of faith and be the soldiers of the Lord that's needed in this day and time. Jesus died, but he conquered death. He rose from the grave. And because he rose, we can raise up out of deadness, raise up out of slumbering, raise up out of slackness, raise up out of fear, raise up out of doubt and unbelief. And if you know the word of God, that you know none of those things move God. It hinders the move and work of God in the life of the believers. In order for us to bring forth those fruits, we have to abide in the vine. John 15:5 says, "I am the vine, and ye are the branches. He that abideth in me, and I in him, the same bringeth forth much fruit. For without me ye can do nothing." Isaiah 55:11, "So shall my word be that goeth out of my mouth." It's already been spoken. It's already written. It's right there for us to learn of him. Amen. He said, "It shall not return unto me void, but it shall accomplish that which I please, and it shall prosper in the things wherein I sent it." The Apostle Paul told Timothy, his son, in the gospel, in 2 Timothy 2:15, he told him to study to show thyself approved unto God, a workman that needeth not to be ashamed, rightly dividing the word of truth. There is some studying needed in the life of many believers. The Bible declares that my people are destroyed for a lack of knowledge. And he told us in all of our getting to get an understanding. We need to understand the signs of the times and what's happening in this lifetime in which we are living. Jesus has already shown us and spoke of the time of sorrow. In Matthew 24th chapter, he says, "And as he sat upon the Mount of Olives, the disciples came unto him privately, saying, Tell us, when shall these things be? And what shall be the signs of thy coming and of the end of the world? And Jesus answered and said unto them, Take heed that no man deceive you, for many shall come in my name, saying, I am Christ, and shall deceive many. And ye shall hear of wars and rumors of wars. See that ye be not troubled, for all these things must come to pass. But the end is not yet. For nation shall rise up against nation, and kingdom against kingdom. And there shall be famines, and pestilence, and earthquakes in different places. All these are the beginning of sorrow. Then shall they deliver you up to be afflicted, and shall kill you, and ye shall be hated of all nations for my name's sake. And then shall many be offended, and shall betray one another, and shall hate one another. And many false prophets shall arise, and shall deceive many. And because iniquity shall abound, the love of many shall wax cold." Another sign of the perilous times was in the book of Timothy, the 3rd chapter. He says, "This know also, that in the last days perilous times shall come. For men shall be lovers of their own selves, covetous, boasters, proud, blasphemers, disobedient to parents, unthankful, unholy, without natural affection, truth breakers, false accusers, incontinent, fierce, despisers of those that are good. They'll become traitors, heady, high-minded, lovers of pleasure more than lovers of God. having a form of godliness, but denying the power thereof, from such turn away. We have to acknowledge our death in Christ and our resurrection in the newness of Him. The Apostle Paul lets us know that he died daily. That is, Paul died daily. He also goes on to say in another place, to mortify therefore your members which are upon the earth, fornication, uncleanness, inordinate affections, evil concupiscence, that is, evil desires, and covetousness, which is idolatry. There is a saying in the world that is said, we're keeping up with the Joneses. And keeping up with the Joneses is trying to get what everybody else has. But we need to get a hold of Christ and hold on for our dear life. Because keeping up with the Joneses can give us a covetousness spirit, which is idolatry, according to the word. If you read the book of Philippians, the 3rd chapter, you could see some of the things that Paul had acclaimed to himself, amen. But he goes on to say in the 3rd and the 8th verse, yea, doubtless, and I count all things but loss for the excellency of the knowledge of Christ Jesus, my Lord, for whom I have suffered the loss of all things, and do count them but dung, that I might win Christ. We've got to give up some things, worldly things, in this life to win Christ. To win Christ by giving up this world and the things of the world, it's a bonus for us. It enhances us in the presence of God. It builds our relationship with God, our Father, our Creator. We become His epistles, His ambassadors in the world. Not with pen and ink, but by the blood of Jesus Christ and the indwelling of the Holy Ghost in us, which has resurrected us to be witnesses for Christ. Paul told Timothy to endure hardness as a good soldier of Jesus Christ. We have to endure some things. 2 Corinthians 4:8 says, we are troubled on every side, yet not distressed. We are perplexed, but not in despair. We are persecuted, but not forsaken, cast down, but not destroyed, always bearing about in the body the dying of our Lord Jesus Christ, that the life also of Jesus might be made manifest in our bodies. Goes on to say, for we which live are always delivered unto death for Christ's sake, that the life also might be made manifest in our mortal flesh. John told the disciples, amen, that he had to decrease in order for Christ to increase. We need to decrease. We need to humble ourselves before God. We ought to submit ourselves unto God, a living sacrifice, holy and acceptable unto God. That's our reasonable service. Are you serving Him by just going to church and living a sedentary life of sitting on the pews and hearing the preacher clapping your hands and then going out, amen, and closing your doors and don't have a word, amen, to share with those that don't know the Lord and Savior Jesus Christ? Are you afraid of what's going on in the world? You're afraid to talk to people on the streets or to lift up the name of Jesus Christ in public? In the book of Mark 8:38, Jesus said, whosoever therefore shall be ashamed of me and of my words in this adulterous and sinful generation, of him also shall the Son of Man be ashamed when he cometh in the glory of his Father with his holy angels. But we are not ashamed of the gospel of Christ, for it is the power of God unto salvation to everyone that believeth, to the Jew first and also to the Greek. For therein is the righteousness of God revealed from faith to faith, as it is written, the just shall live by faith. And that knowing the times, that it is high time to awake out of sleep, for now is our salvation nearer than when we first believed. Once again, I say it is essential for every born-again believer. It is and always have been for every believer to manifest a life of a resurrected Savior. Colossians 3:16 says, let the word of Christ dwell in you richly, in all wisdom, teaching and admonishing one another in psalms and hymns and spiritual songs, singing with grace in your heart to the Lord. 1 Timothy 4:14, neglect not the gift that is in thee, which was given thee by prophecy, with the laying on of hands of the presbytery. Meditate upon these things. Give thyself wholly to them, that thy profiting may appear to all. Take heed unto yourself and to the doctrine. Continue in them. In doing this, thou shalt both save thyself and them that hear thee. You have a treasure in this earthen vessel. When Jesus ascended up on high, he led captivity captive and gave gifts unto men. Paul told Timothy to stir up the gift that is within thee, that he had received by the laying on of his hands. Servants of the Most High God, we need to stir up the Holy Ghost, amen, through our fasting and praying, through our meditating, amen, on the Word of God, by total submission unto his holy and divine and perfect will. The Bible declares that the Word of God is quick and powerful, sharper than any two-edged sword, piercing even to the dividing asunder of souls and spirit and of the joints of the marrow, and is a discerner of the thoughts and intents of the heart. We have a powerful weapon in the Word of God. Jesus said, if ye abide in me, and my words abide in you, ye shall ask what ye will, and it shall be done unto you. The word bringeth about the results that's needed. It brings forth the fruit of God's Spirit. He goes on to say, herein is my Father glorified, that ye bear much fruit, so shall ye be my disciples. As the Father hath loved me, so have I loved you. Continue ye in my love. If ye keep my commandments, ye shall abide in my love, even as I have kept my Father's commandments and abide in his love. These things have I spoken unto you, that my joy might remain in you, and that your joy might be full. And I know that we can use more joy of the Lord, because the joy of the Lord is our strength. Not just hand clapping and foot stomping, but the joy, the real joy of God, is our strength. Strength during temptations. He says to count it all joy when you fall into divers temptations. We should not be afraid to die, because we're already dead and our life is hid in God with Christ Jesus. I asked the question in Bible study. I said, who wants to go to heaven? And everybody raised their hand. And then I asked again, who's ready to go today? And nobody raised their hand. They shook their head. No. And I quoted to them the scriptures that says, when Christ rose from the grave, he took the sting out of death and the victory from the grave. And the scripture also declares that to be absent from the body is to be present with the Lord. And that's our goal, to be present with the Lord. And he says, precious in the sight is the death of God's little ones. Everybody wants to go to heaven, but not today, because we're not ready. But God has given us time. He's given us this day another opportunity to prepare ourselves for the kingdom of God. Hallelujah, for living eternally with him in the kingdom of heaven. Because truly, we have to live this life so that we will hear him say, well done, my good and faithful servant. Enter into my joy. We don't want to hear, depart from me, ye workers of iniquity. I know you not. He says in Matthew 7 chapter, many shall say in that day, Lord, didn't we prophesy? Did we cast out devils, this and that in your name? And he said, depart from me, ye workers of iniquity. I know you not. He didn't know them because they used his name, but they had a form of godliness, but denied the power thereof. We have to have his spirit abiding on the inside. We are identified by his spirit, by his word, reacting to, amen, the things in life and according to God's word. We can't just be hearers only of the word. We have to be doers also. The Bible lets us know that there has to be an application of the word in the hearers thereof. Hallelujah. If we do not bear the fruit of his spirit, we are none of his. Romans 8 and 9 says, but ye are not in the flesh, but in the spirit. If so be that the spirit of God dwelleth in you. Now, if any man have not the spirit of Christ, he is none of his. Matthew 7:19-23. Every tree that bringeth not forth good fruit is hewed down or cut down and cast into the fire. Wherefore, by their fruit ye shall know them. Many shall say in that day, Lord, Lord, have we not prophesied in thy name, and in thy name cast out devils, and in thy name done many wonderful works? And then I will profess unto them, I never knew thee. Depart from me, ye workers of iniquity. 2 Timothy 3:5. They had a form of godliness, but denied the power thereof. He told us from such to turn away. Now, I sincerely believe that most believers believe that the Bible is the Word of God. It's there for us to learn by. But some lack the most important element that makes it possible, and that is faith. Hebrews 11:6 says, but without faith, it is impossible to please him. For he that cometh to God must first believe that he is, and that he is a rewarder to them that diligently seek him. Also in Hebrews it says, for unto us was the gospel preached, as well as unto them, but the word preached did not profit them, not being mixed with faith in them that heard it. Also Luke lets us know that Jesus spoke a parable of judgment. He said in 8:18-7, and shall God not avenge his own elect, which cry unto him day and night, though he bear long with them? I tell you that he will avenge them speedily. Nevertheless, when the Son of Man cometh, shall he find faith in the earth? God's word is looking to join up and activate to the faith that we have in what he has declared in his word. The Bible tells us that he watches over his word to perform it. An old prophet in the book of Ezekiel 12:25, for I am the Lord, and I will speak, and the words that I shall speak shall come to pass. It shall be no more prolonged, for in your days, O rebellious house, I will say the word, and I will perform it, saith the Lord God. Finally, in Romans 14:23, and he that doubteth is damned, if he eat, because he eateth not of faith. For whatsoever is not of faith is sin. We must contend for the faith. Jude tells us, amen, beloved, when I gave all diligence to write unto you of the common salvation, it was needful for me to write unto you and to exhort you that ye should earnestly contend for the faith that was once delivered unto the saints. The faith that we have is something that we have to fight for, and we have to fight a good fight of faith. We have to overcome the elements, the evil, the wickedness of this world by doing the will of God. Faith is the element that we have to lift up to quench all the fiery darts of the enemy. The patriots of old in the book of Hebrews, amen, had faith in what God has declared. Jesus did many works, amen, because the people had faith in who he was and what he can do. This is what we need today. Without faith, once again, it's impossible to please him. I want to pray a prayer of faith for all believers and listeners today, amen, that there would be a restoration, revival of our faith. Faith will have us to fast, like the Bible has instructed us to fast, and break the chains and to set the captives free, as the Bible has instructed us to. But we need faith. The Bible declares that if any man lack wisdom, let him ask of God. We have knowledge and understanding of God, but we need faith. Father, we pray that we have faith in what you have declared in your word, a faith that will work the work of your word. We pray that you would help our unbelief. We want to feed your people because faith cometh by hearing and hearing by the word of God.
0: 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If you would like to contact Elder Waltz for prayer or counseling, you can do so by dialing 856-313-7799. That number once again is 856-313-7799.
1: Remember that.

you on the right side of the aisle. And with the Lord Jesus Christ, you are top of the pile. Call your neighbors and call your friends. Tell them to God be the glory broadcast. We're back on again. We're down like Brown and in like Flint. I want to say a special hello to First Lady Nixon and all of our first ladies, all of our men, our pastors, our preachers, and our Sunday school readers. And my buddy Tyrone Bowman, we thank God for him. And to all WCMR, you are the bomb. We thank God for you. Amen. It's Nixon with you, the God Be the Glory radio broadcast. If God can't, what it says, if God can't do it, lead him to it. Amen. If God can't do it, it can't be done. Amen. I go through the fire, y'all. Come on. And Brother Ty, can you make sure you take this if you can? Make sure you take it, Brother Ty, if you can. Yes, yes, yes. I'm sold out. Big shout out to all of my friends. Mr. Gaston always calls me to make sure I'm okay. And others, too. And we just want to say thank you so much. We are our brother's keeper. Preach, Nixon. We are our sister's keeper. That's what's wrong with us now. We don't look out for our family. Amen. Back in the day, it wasn't like that. We were happy for one another. Somebody got a job, we was happy. Somebody got a new car, we were happy. Now we're jealous of one another. And it shouldn't be. Oh, amen.

happened over the years. All my sisters and brothers. Amen. All right. Welcome once again. Yes, yes. Thank you, Brother Tello. We are so honored to be here in the land of the living once again. We are happy in Jesus and Jesus alone. Am I right about it? Has God been good to you? Has he been good? You need to tell somebody. Tell them the Lord's been good to me. He woke me up this morning. Started me on my way. Oh, hallelujah. I want to thank God for all my friends that I met over the years. Oh, my God. Pastors and preachers and Sunday school teachers. You ever get to a point where you say, you know what? I just appreciate where God put me. I appreciate where God put me. I didn't know nothing about none of this stuff. Amen. But God's grace and God's mercy. Somebody's listening today and you're trying to wonder, where do you fit in? The first thing you do, you got to join a church. Get into a fellowship where you can see other people operating in their gifts. And you can, and then God will nudge you and say, this is what I want you to do. Somebody told me a long time ago, they said, when you go to church, he said, find out the thing that get on your nerve. He said, find out the thing that get on your nerve. Because whatever it is, that's the thing God has for you. Amen. The reason why it's bothering you is because this is the area he wants you to work in. Oh, amen, somebody. You see an usher and his pants is not, you know, like creased. His shoes is not shine. You say, if I was standing at that door, man, I'd be clean. I'd be sharp. See, God is showing you where you fit in. Now, that's not to say the other person's bad. It's not saying that. That may be all they have to wear. But by you picking it up and recognizing it is letting you know the area that you can help fulfill. Help him or her get her stuff together. And at the same time, you know yourself. So I just want to encourage you, if you don't know what to do at the church, you say, what, Lord, just join. Be a part of the congregation, and God will show you. Some people never knew they could sing. So they heard Aretha Franklin. Oh, I'm preaching better than y'all saying amen. Hallelujah. You don't know you can cook, sister, unless you got something on the stove once in a while. Amen. You got to try different things. And when you go to the churches and you see how they operate, you may be a driver. You say, you know, I can drive people back and forth to church. My buddy, Brother Haynesworth, he got a church right across from me. And I'm scared to tell him I used to drive a van. I'm scared to tell him. Pastor Haynesworth, I'm scared to tell you. I might get some work. He said, Mixon lived across the street. He let him drive them people to sight and sound. Let the pastor get some rest. Amen. I'm learning as I get older, there's some things that I really don't want to do no more. You know, somebody might call you to preach out of town. I don't want to go out of town. I'm just saying, you know, but what the Lord is showing me, there's still things you and I can do. There's still things we can do. And we can focus on those things as to focus on something that you can't do, or it's a hardship, it's going too far, you don't want to drive at night. There's things for you to do. Amen. And I want to encourage you with that. Amen. Amen. To God be the glory. If you have your Bibles with you today, I want you to go to Romans chapter 13. Romans chapter 13, if you have your Bibles with you. We may be a little different today. You know, when Mixon says something is different, watch out. I don't want to mess up nothing. Amen, amen. Romans chapter 13, very important. Romans chapter 13.

0: what it says here. Let every soul be subject unto the higher power. For there is no power but of God. Amen. You hear that? He said, let every soul be subject unto the higher powers. For there is no power but of God. And the powers that be are ordained of God. And I want to talk to you around the subject. You know, who do you listen to? Who do you listen to? Everybody got a boss. I've had a boss ever since I've been living. My mom was my boss. My dad was my boss. My brothers, there was 11 of us, three sets of twins. My brothers was my boss. And I was the baby of the family. So everybody told me what to do. That's why when Sister Mixon be getting on me, I'd be like, woman, don't be telling me what to do every 5 minutes. Well, I don't know if I'm going to get breakfast now. But I was the child. Out of 11 people, I was the last one. So everybody would say, Anthony, go wash the dishes. And another brother, you go wash the dishes. And a sister, go wash the dishes. My job was to wash the dishes and do whatever else they told me. Being the last child out of 11 people ain't no joke. Oh, yeah. So I learned how to serve at an early age. I had to serve. I was the child of the family. So I got their shoes shined when they was getting ready to go to the party. Remember that? I get that quarter and go get them some water at the corner or something. I did all that stuff. Amen. But you know what it taught me? It taught me how to serve. Oh, I'm preaching better, y'all. It taught me how to serve. We are servants one of another. We're servants, y'all. We're not bosses. We're not slave masters. We are servants. See, the world, they look at you a big shot if you have a lot of people serving you. But really, in the word, is how many people you serve makes you a big shot. Oh, amen, somebody. We got it backwards. Oh, how many people was there? Oh, I had 1,000 people was there. Amen. How many people are you serving? Amen. Are you serving? That's where you get your high fives from. So on and so forth. So here in the book of Romans, chapter 13, the Bible says that every soul be subject to the higher powers. God has given us a structure to follow. Can you imagine if everybody in the house did what they wanted to do? It would be a mess. You've got to have order. Order is important. And some of our young people don't want to follow the leader. Amen. The Bible says he sent them out two by two. Amen. You got to follow somebody. If somebody came to me with the word, I want to know who they studied under. And if it's something questionable, I want to know, you know, where did they get that from? Who did they study under? How long did they study under? If you're not there any longer, why not? We all need to come from somewhere, and we need training. Hey, guys, y'all can maybe turn that down a little bit. I hear the echo. It might be just here. Amen. That's beautiful right there. That's beautiful right there. So we want to get to a place, amen, where we can help even one another. I hear it again. I'm sitting still, y'all. Hold on for a second. I'm sitting still. And I hear the, let me see here. How you guys doing, WTMR? Y'all okay on that side? Sometimes that happens when
1: we're fine on this side. That's a reverb coming from your end.
0: That's a reverb coming from my end?
1: Yes, sir.
0: Okay, I'm out. Let's see what's up with that. Yeah.
1: You have a channel open that's causing it to echo.
0: Yeah, I just, it just started. I haven't touched anything. But let me see here. I have an idea.
1: What I'll do, I'll play a song to give you a moment to adjust.
0: Okay, sounds good. All right.

0: Are you there, Ty?
1: Yes, sir.
0: Okay. Sounds like
1: I'm here.
0: All right. Got me pulled up a little bit, right? Okay.
1: So okay. Repeat that one more time.
0: We're in Romans chapter 13. Amen. The book of Romans chapter 13. And we said, let every soul be subject unto the higher powers. Amen. God establishes authority. Amen. You have a lot of accidents out there because we're not following authority. The sign says yield, or it may say stop. Amen. It may say slow down. Everywhere you go, you got rules. You can't live in a world without rules and regulations. That's the way life goes. You got rules and you got regulations. So in the book of Romans, chapter 13, he says to us that every soul be subject unto the higher powers. Amen. Like I said, I was the youngest in my family. I had to listen to all of them, because I was the last one. That every soul be subject unto the higher powers. For there is no power but of God. Isn't that beautiful? In other words, God is the ultimate power. My God. He said, there's no power. He said, unto the, for there is no power but of God. The powers that be are ordained of God. You hear that? The powers that be are given by God. Amen. Amen. So we need to obey those that are in authority. How many times our children are getting hurt out in the street, not following authority? They say, hey, wait, stand right there. Put the gun down or whatever. Amen. And they don't follow authority. Everywhere you go, you're going to have authority, because the world, the house, the business would be in chaos if nobody had leadership. You go into a job, there's a supervisor, well, there's a manager, there's a supervisor, and then there are employees. All of them have an assignment. And I want to encourage you. The Bible says that every soul be subject unto the higher powers. Now, he's talking to the church. Amen. He said, look, be subject to those that are in authority, because God is working with these people to help you to get where you need to be at. Amen. And if you never put yourself under authority, you won't get far, because everything involves authority. Whether it's the traffic lights, behaving in school, amen, behaving on the street, behaving at home, everything has an authority line. Nobody takes a baby and the baby comes out and you put the baby on the couch and say, JoJo, I hope you make it. No, that child has to be under authority. No, not to go out into the street when the cars are coming, and so on and so forth. We must have authority in our homes, in our society. Very important. So he says, let every soul be subject to the higher powers, for there is no power but of God, and the powers that be are ordained of God. He said he put the policemen out there. He put the firemen out there. He put the Army, the Navy, the Air Force, Marine. God said he set all that authority up so we won't hurt ourselves. Very important that every soul be subject to the higher powers. All right? For there is no power but of God. The Lord says, I wouldn't have it running if it wasn't for me. There's no power other than that which God allows. Amen. So we need to learn that early, because our children are being a little, you know, rancy, if that's the right word, coming up. And we need to get them back in order and let them know that powers are ordained by God. All right? Look at verse 2. Whosoever therefore resisteth the power, resist the ordinance of God. He said, if you resist the power that be, you're resisting the ordinance of the Lord. Isn't that something? Isn't that something? If you resist the power of God, amen, you resist the ordinance of God, rather. Let's read that again. Whosoever therefore resists the power, resists the ordinance of God. and they that resist shall receive to themselves damnation. Lord Jesus. Y'all hear that? Whosoever therefore resists the power, resists the ordinance of God. And they that resist shall receive to themselves damnation. That's powerful. You see how important following instructions are? You can get hurt if you go somewhere and don't follow instructions. Everywhere you go, there's instructions. That's the power. Stop sign, that's the power. Well, what does that mean? It means stop. Come on, y'all. And we got to start learning these grandkids and whatever kids we got left. Listen, you got to obey authority. If you want to exceed in life, I had a supervisor at a church, not a church, I used to drive a school bus. And this supervisor, he hated my guts. I ain't mentioning no names, of course. And he will always, you know, mess with me. Man, did you do this? Did you put the bus between the lines every day? Boy, I was sick of that guy. And at the end, we wound up being friends. I had to subdue myself. I had to humble myself and obey the rules and the regulations. And so it is with life, y'all. And we're talking to our children, our grandchildren, and we're talking to you. We have to teach these kids they got to obey authority. You know, if the policeman stops you, you got to pull over. That's his job. Amen. These are things that we're, I don't know, as I look back and as I get older, I'm like, what did we do wrong? You know, what did we do? Or what did not we do? You know what I'm saying? What did we do? Amen. You have to obey authority. So the Bible even tells us, he says, let every soul be subject unto the higher powers. For there is no power but of God. The powers that be are ordained of God. Amen. The powers that be are what? Ordained by God. God placed some people over you. Maybe he wants to strengthen you in that area. Whatever God does or have you go through is for your good. It's for your good. God never sets up something that would harm you. Amen. Cops say drop the gun, drop the gun. If the cops say don't do this, don't do that. We have to begin to obey authority. A lot of the things that's happening out here in the world, I think it would slow down if we learn how to say yes, sir, yes, ma'am, please forgive me, and so on and so forth, how we grew up. Amen. So I want to encourage you, let every soul be subject unto the higher powers. For the powers that be are ordained of God. God is saying these powers are ordained by me. God is saying all the rules and regulations, it comes from him. And to God be the glory. All right, I got some information for you. I'm doing something a little different today. Not because I want to, but because I have to. And I have to learn how to follow authority. Amen? All of us do. All right? Okay, listen, get your pen and paper. 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Amen. I had a niece one time. She called me. She said, Uncle Anthony. I said, yeah. She said one of her friends had a, what they call it? when the baby don't make it. Amen. And she asked me what to do. I'm like, I'm your uncle. I don't know what to do. So I called somebody, and they called Urbina White Buford, and she was good after that. She understood whatever Urbina White told her, it was good information. So sometimes we gather information not just for us, but for others. So if you know someone, maybe on their way to heaven, Urbina White Funeral Service is available, 215-868-0525. 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Amen. If you want to get your place cleaned up, I don't have a number next to her. Okay, I got to come back to that. I got a name, but I don't have a number next to it. All right, I got Mr. Charles. Mr. Charles is the handyman. He came and fixed some stuff for us. He cut our grass, which we are so grateful and thankful. If you need Mr. Charles' service, he does a little of everything, the plumbing, electrical. He does a little of all that stuff. And, you know, a lot of people ask me for this information because in the beginning, you know, I want to play my gospel records. I want to talk about Jesus. And I find out people need their toilet fixed. And they need, you know, their house fixed up. And they need cleaning. And that's what started me with doing this. And they've been blessed. They have been blessed helping people to get started. Amen. We need to do that. Amen. What's the song said? If I can help somebody along my way, then my living shall not be in vain. Hallelujah. Glory to God. Okay, I think I got those commercials out the way. I want to make sure that y'all knew where to go when you have to go. Amen. All right, we're back in Romans chapter 13. Amen. Romans chapter 13. And that gentleman that comes on before me, boy, he is so sharp with that word. That guy, one day I'm going to find out where he's preaching at. I just want to go there and sit and listen to him. I don't know if it's his voice or something, but he got something going on. And we want to thank God for you and your pastor. Amen. And your pastor. So Romans chapter 13, verse 2. Well, let's start with the first verse. Let every soul be subject unto the higher powers. For there is no power but of God. And the powers that be are ordained of God. God is saying, I'm not setting something up that I didn't mean to set up. God has set these authorities, these powers in order, and we must, best we can, obey them. All right? Look at verse 2, Romans 13:2. Whosoever therefore resists the power, resists the ordinances of God. You know, there's a lot of people out of work, not because they're not smart. They're out of work because they won't listen to the supervisor. You got to listen to the boss, whoever the boss is. I don't understand. They're not working because they don't want to do nothing nobody tell them. All life is about doing something somebody tells us. When you're in the hospital, they tell you what to do. You're in prison, they tell you what to do. Come on, somebody. Amen. I don't know where we're getting this philosophy as though we can tiptoe through the tulip and not obey the authorities that be. The Bible gave us 10 commandments. Thou shalt not kill. Thou shalt not steal. And 8 more. We got to be careful, y'all. We don't withdraw from authority. And authority lets you know that people care about you, especially at home. we gotta recalibrate, y'all. You know, you gotta obey somebody. All right. You know, whoever you decide to obey, but you gotta obey somebody. So he said, whosoever resists the power, resists the ordinance of God. What? When I go against authority, I'm going against God? Yes, you are. Amen. You're going against your parents. You're going against the Lord. Because God gave them the words to help you. And if you don't do what the words say, you can be in bad shape. Wherefore, whosoever resists the power, resists the power. They resist the ordinance of God. And they that resist shall receive to themselves damnation. Why? All because I wouldn't listen? All because you wouldn't listen. God placed authority down here. He made Adam, right? And he made Eve. Who established that? God did. Amen. God don't make no mistake. And these powers are here to protect us so we don't cross the street when it's a red light, so we don't do the wrong thing. Very important. Didn't God gave the children of Israel gave us the Ten Commandments? Their rules and regulations. Where are you going to live at without rules? Where are you going to work at without rules? I'm just asking a question. Where are you going to go? Who are you going to live with without rules? Somebody help me out with this. Everywhere you go, there's going to be rules and regulations for your good, not for your evil, for your good. You have to humble yourself. Yes, sir. Yes, ma'am. And do a good job. Hallelujah. Do a good job. Wherever you go, they'll remember you by the work that you do. Look what he says here. He says, and they that resist these powers shall receive to themselves damnation. That's strong for a Sunday morning, y'all, but I had to let it do. Amen. He said, those that resist the powers shall receive damnation. Somebody got to tell you the truth. I don't want nobody going to heaven that know me and say, you know what? Reverend Mixon didn't go over that. I'm telling you, we must obey authority. It's the way of life. God set it up in the garden. He made Adam, and then he made Eve. Not Adam and Steve. Preach, Mixon. I don't know what's going on with us. Look at verse 3. We in Romans 13:3. For rulers are not a terror unto good works. He's saying the boss is not a terror unto people that's doing the right thing, but to the evil. Ooh, my, my, my. He said, you shouldn't be scared of nobody in authority because that's what they do. He said, but if you're evil, you ought to be afraid of the authority because they will lock you up. And you don't want to get locked up. Amen. He said, a ruler is not a terror to good works. You're doing the right thing. Ain't nobody going to bother you. But them cops are out there in case you decide to do something different. All right? Now, look at what he said. Without then, be not afraid of the power. Do that which is good, and thou shalt have praise of the same. You hear that? He said, if you're doing the right thing, you ain't got to be looking over your shoulder. You ain't got to be creeping if you're doing the right thing. Uh-huh. Look at verse 4. For he is the minister of God to thee for good. These police officers and people who hold up society in that area, he's saying in essence, for these people are the ministers of God to you for good. That stop sign is up there so you don't run into nobody. The traffic light so you don't run into nobody. He said, these things are up there for your benefit. Oh, that's important. But if you do that which is evil, he said, be afraid, for he that heareth not the sword, but for he that beareth not the sword in vain. He said you ought to be fearful if you're stealing, if you're robbing people, if you're harming people. He said you ought to be somewhere locked up because it's wrong. That's somebody's mother. That's somebody's daughter. That's somebody's son. That's somebody's father. He said, these people in authority, verse 4, he's the minister of God to thee for good works. These people are sent by God. That's what the Bible says. That's what's in the book. He's the minister of good. He said, but if you do that which is evil, be afraid, for he not carrying that sword in vain. Now they don't carry swords, but they carry guns. He said, listen, for he that beareth not the sword in vain, for he is the minister of God to avenge and execute wrath upon him that doeth evil. All right, so there's a purpose why they have that six shooter or whatever they have. All right, there's a purpose. And he said, it's the minister. They're ministers of God. Wherefore, we must needs be subject not only for wrath's sake, but also for conscience. He's saying you want to obey authority, not just because the person may holler at you, but you have to receive authority for your conscience sake. See, your conscience, your mind. Amen. When I'm doing what's right, my conscience is clear. When I'm doing what's wrong, my conscience is messed up. Oh, I shouldn't have did that. Oh, I shouldn't have said that. Oh, I shouldn't have went there. See, you want your conscience to be clear. Amen. And obeying authority is one way you can do it. There's some people nowadays, I'm telling you, they can't eat, they can't sleep because they're not doing the right thing. When you're not doing the right thing, bad things can come your way. We have to love our brother, love our sister. We got to forgive one another. All these things we find in Christ Jesus. We have to love ye one another as Christ loved the church. Look what Jesus did for his church. Look what he did for you. You walking around talking about nobody loved you. The Lord died for you. He didn't have to die. He didn't do nothing wrong. He died for you and me. You are special. You are important. You make a difference in society. I see some people, I mean, beautiful people, and I know what they could do. I know they're wise and they got wisdom and they're smart. But all that without rules and regulations, it won't profit you. Amen. It won't profit you. So we want to get ourselves into a place where God will be pleased with us. Amen. He'll be pleased with what we say. Okay, we're going to go through a song with James Cleveland, hopefully, and we'll be right back. Amen. We are to God be the glory radio broadcast. It's Nixon in the morning.

Yes, indeed. Went to the church last night. Amen. To God be the glory broadcast. Hey, guess what? I'm preaching out today. That's right. I'm going to be over there at Christ in Dayton Street with Pastor Hainsworth and family. Amen. I'll be preaching today. That's right. Today. Not tomorrow, y'all. Today. Amen. For Pastor Hainsworth, him and his wife and family, I'll be preaching for them today. If you'd like to come out, hang out. Service starts around 12 in the afternoon. If you want to come out, come on out. Pastor Hainsworth. That's Christ and Dayton Street. New Tabernacle. Yeah, that's what it is. New Tabernacle. And that's today, Sunday, right? Today is Sunday. Hey, anybody besides me have noticed that these weeks are flying by? I'm telling you, every other day is Friday. Anybody know that but me? I need to talk to somebody. I'm gonna talk to a couple guys and help get me straight. Time is flying, y'all. I mean, it's flying like a jet plane. If you're going to get saved, you better do it now. Because one day you're going to stand before God, and he's going to say, give an account of what you did with the life he gave you. And he's going to ask you about his son. What did you do with Jesus? I believe. Oh, amen, somebody. You got to ask the Lord to come into your life. You cannot fix yourself. You need Jesus. Amen. And we are tired of seeing our children slain in the streets. We're tired of every time we turn it on, it's something that we done did. Amen. And because we're doing things without any responsibility, we have to regain prayer. We got to get prayer back into the house. We got to get prayer back. Amen, y'all. It's time. It's time. And just to see every time you turn on the TV, you see one of our children. And all of our children. I'm not saying a race thing, but all of our children. Amen. I'm being harmed. Many are. And we have to make that change. We got to let them kids know that there's somebody greater than us. And his name is Jesus. And he can fix it. He can fix it. Amen. Amen. He came down here to fix it. And all you have to do is say, Lord, forgive me for my sin and my transgression. Lord Jesus, please come into my heart. Be my Lord and my Savior. I did some evil and wicked things, Lord, but I repent this morning. I repent this morning. And I ask you to forgive me, Lord. I ask you to forgive me. And I ask that you will watch over me, watch over our families, Lord, name by name and one by one. Watch over our pastors, our preachers, and our Sunday school teachers. Lord, look on our laity. Look on our church folk, Lord, our deacons, our trustees, our ushers, our singers. Oh, Lord, bless them in a special way. Oh, in a special way, bless them. Oh, we thank you. We give you glory. We give you honor. We give you praise. Worthy is the Lamb that taketh away the sin of the world. Jesus, the light of the world. If you're listening to this broadcast today, it's not by mistake. God has planted you in that chair you're sitting in or wherever you're standing. He wants you to know that he loves you. He's been watching over you all these years. What are you, 30 now? 40? He's been watching over you. Your 50s, he's been watching over you. Your 60s, he's been watching over you. Now we're in our 70s. And he's still watching over us. Maybe somebody out there, you need to make a decision today. Tomorrow, not promised to you. We can come back here next week and they say, you know, JoJo is gone. That's how quick you can be taken out of here. Why don't you make a decision today? I want to live for Christ. I want my life to change. Would you say this prayer? Lord Jesus, I heard what the preacher said. I need to change my life. Lord Jesus, come into my heart and be my Lord
and be my Savior. Forgive me, Lord, for my sin and my transgression. I believe that Jesus died on a cross for my sins. And I'm asking you, Lord Jesus, to come into my heart today and make the changes that I'm trying to make, but I can't make them on my own. I need someone with authority. Jesus has all authority in heaven and on earth. Oh, somebody ought to say amen. I'm starting to smile on that one. Oh, my God. Jesus got it all. Everything you need. You got it. You need a job. Jesus got a job for you. But you got to start low and work your way back up. Amen. Sometimes you don't go back where you started. You start over. All of us had employment where we had to start over. We had folks we dated. We had to start over. Amen. So you know what starting over is. Amen. God has a plan for your life. He has a plan. Don't give up. Hey, don't give out. Find a church where you can grow in grace and in knowledge of our Lord and Savior Jesus Christ. You got to find a church. Nobody has a baby and leave a baby on the steps and say, Charlie, I hope you make it. Come on, somebody. No, you bring the baby home, and Big Mom get involved, and Pop get involved, and you teach the children right from wrong. You have to do that. That's your job. Teach the children that stealing is wrong, lying is wrong, and a bunch of other stuff. You have to teach the children. These are our kids that are going out there. Oh, amen, somebody. And we need to reclaim them back in the name of Jesus Christ. Amen. Hallelujah. I want to once again thank you for tuning in to our broadcast today. I know we got like 10 more minutes. Amen. I want to thank our director who is directing us today. We want to say thank you, Brother Tyrone, Minister Tyrone. Amen. Lord's blessings, WTMR. I'm glad to be a part of your team. Amen. I am glad to be a part of your team, and I thank God for that. I want to say something too. Name just slipped my mind. Let me see. Pastor Dabney. Pastor and Sister Dabney, I want to thank you so much. That little vacation really did us well. And I just want to publicly say thank you very much. You didn't have to do that, but you did. Amen, somebody. And I'm like a giver like you. I mean, you know, whether it's giving time, trying to do things. And givers don't have a lot of people doing anything for them. Amen. When they have a birthday party for me at the station, maybe two people may show up. They have a thing for Sister Mixon. The place be packed out. I'm still trying to figure that out. How do they do that? How do they do that? Amen. But God has a plan for your life. God has a purpose for your life. And I'm at the age where I can just see the giftedness. I see that you'll be a good helper. I see that you'll be a good husband to the right woman. Ooh, I'm preaching already. Can I say that again? You'll be an excellent husband to the right woman. And the problem somebody's having is you keep picking the wrong woman. Oh, amen, somebody. But if you get the right woman with your kindness, with your love, and with your affection, I'm telling you, it would be wonderful. But you got to wait on the Lord, and then you have to ask the Lord for a mate. See, you picking your own mate. That's not good. Lord, you pick somebody for me, and you'll know if they're for you because they'll be for you. Amen. You'll pick it up because you're spiritual. Amen. So, but you got to pick up the right person, and you got to give that authority over to God, someone that you might be interested in, may not be interested in you.
But if God got somebody for you, guess what? He got somebody for you. Amen. You looking for what you want, and you're coming up short. When we should be doing, looking for what God wants. How can both of you do ministry? I know I met Sister Mixon. I was teaching over there at Pastor Wilburn's church. Pastor and Sister Wilburn, God bless you. And I was teaching their Bible study each Wednesday. And there was a lady there, and she knew I was on the radio, and I do commercials and stuff. So she said, Reverend Mixon, I got this girlfriend that wants to meet you. I'm like, oh, wait a minute, I'm in Bible study. I ain't mean to play the dating game. Amen. She said, no, she wants life insurance. Not life insurance. Was it life insurance you wanted? Oh, yeah, she sells life insurance. I said, oh, okay. I said, well, I'm here every Wednesday. And Sister Mixon came down. Well, she had another name then. She came down, checked me out and all that, I guess. Is that what y'all ladies say? I'm going to check them out. Long story short, she came down, and that's how we met. I was doing Bible study. Guess what? I'm still doing Bible study. Amen. You better get you somebody that will enhance your ministry and enhance your assignment and not take away from it. Now, you could have got a person that will distract you from your assignment. Oh, you don't need to teach class no more. Oh, you don't need to do that no more. No, you do need to do that because that's God's assignment. Find somebody that will come in agreement with you and the Lord and the assignment that God gave you. You're on an assignment, and these people are trying to take people out of their assignment. When you don't have no more assignment, you're on your way to wherever you're going. Oh, boy, it's quiet. Mr. Boston, it's quiet. Sister Pickens, it's quiet today. Hey, Sister Donna Gaston, it's quiet today. You've been given an assignment from God. Well, let's meet me today. I'm going to be over to, maybe I'll finish this out. I'll be over, let me see, I got to write everything down. I'm at that age. I used to remember everything. Amen. I'll be over there with Pastor Hainsworth. At 12, you'd like to come on out. It's at Price and Dayton Street, Pastor Hainsworth. And they don't hold you long. I like that church. They do what they got to do. They worship, they pray, they give, they make comments, they put the speaker up, and they out. So they're not going to tie you up all evening. I would love for you to come just to see you again. Amen. Amen. I would love for you to come. That's Price and Dayton Street. That's today, Sunday. Service start at 12 noon. So come on out and be a part of that ministry on today. Amen. Amen. Mr. Charles, the handyman. Don't forget Mr. Charles. His phone number is 267-499-7396. 267-499-7396. That's Mr. Charles. He's the handyman. It needs something done. He's God to see. Amen. To God be the glory. I think I got everybody today. I got this one person that I couldn't find their name. All right. But it's okay. I got their name, but I couldn't find their number. All right, guys. I want y'all to have a good day today. Keep me and Sister Mixon in your prayers. And let me say something to you men. Stay on your assignment. You meet somebody, see if she go along with what God called you to do. Amen. See if she get along, will be with you doing your assignment. Very important. Amen. That's why you're still here, because you have an assignment. When there's nothing else for you to do, why would God have you here? You are on an assignment, and we got to fight to keep our assignment. And I said that to Sister Mix, I thank God for. I was teaching Bible then when we met, wind up getting married. Amen. And I'm still teaching the Bible. And when you select a mate, find somebody, find out how they feel about you doing what God called you to do. Amen. Find out. You know, say, well, the Lord got me doing such and such. You think that would interfere? Oh, no, that's not going to interfere. All right. We can do that. Amen. But be careful with that. God bless you. Brother Tyrone Bowman, we love you, man.
we love you, brother, and we thank God I'm a part of y'all family. Amen. Amen. All right, God, have a great day today. May heaven smile upon you.

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1: Been dealing with the alliteration of C's, and the name of the series is Seeing, not S-E-E-I-N-G, but C-E-E-I-N-G, Seeing Your Way Out. We've been dealing with an alliteration of C's. We began with connection in John 15, that we ought to be connected to the vine. We are the branches. He's the vine. Jesus Christ is the true vine. Amen. If any man abide in him and he abide in you, there's strength, there's amen, there's blessings as we abide in him. Then we dealt with continuance, and we ought to continue

commitment demands that we be steadfast, unmovable. Can I get a witness? Always abounding in the work of the Lord. And we moved from commitment to confidence. And this is the confidence that we have in him. It's not our confidence, it's his confidence. When we get low, Jesus sends us confidence. Can I get a witness? Last week we dealt with that which is, concealed. There are some things that are concealed you and I don't know about. It's in the secret will of Almighty God. I have not seen, ear have not heard what God has prepared for them that love him. Amen. So there are some secrets that God is going to blow us away with as we are faithful and true to him. And then, of course, today our C is covenant. When God cuts a deal. We're dealing with the subject of covenant. I'm in Jeremiah chapter 31. Jeremiah, turn your Bibles. There are Bibles in the back pews. I don't hear any pages. Turn your Bibles. Jeremiah chapter 31. Praise the name of Jesus. We are a word-fed church. Amen. We don't preach opinion. We don't preach hyperbole. We preach the word. Amen. Yeah. Somebody needs to say amen. Thank you, Jesus. Amen. And if you pull it up on your phone, that's fine. Just get rid of all the other stuff and pull up scripture. Jeremiah 31, and I want to look at this new covenant, and we're talking about covenants. Are you with me? I want to begin at verse 27. Behold, the days come, saith the Lord, that I will sow, amen, the house of Israel and the house of Judah with the seed of man, with the seed of beasts. And go down to verse 31. Behold, the days are coming, futuristic, saith the Lord, that I will make a new what? Covenant with the house of Israel and with the house of Judah, not according to the covenant I made with their fathers in the days that I took them by the hand to bring them out of the land of Egypt, by which covenant they broke, although I was a husband unto them, saith the Lord. But this shall be, verse 33, the covenant that I will make with the house of Israel after those days, saith the Lord. I will put my law in their inward parts and write in their hearts, and will be their God, and they shall be my people. When God cuts a deal. If ever there's been an invisible agreement, an invincible affirmation, or an invaluable assurance, it is seen here in the covenants of Almighty God. When God cuts a deal, when God establishes a covenant with his people, it is a protection, a provision, a privilege, a promise, a promotion, a partnership requiring, listen to this, a personal responsibility. It's a two-way street. And the word covenant in the Greek, diatheke, has the meaning of a disposition of property by way of a will. The Old Testament Hebrew defines, listen to this, covenant as an agreement from the Old Testament word to cut or to divide. It is further defined as a mutual understanding between two parties or more, each party binding themselves, amen, to fulfill obligations. And it's interesting throughout scripture, I didn't bring this up this morning, but marriage is a covenant. Yes, sir. Your money is a covenant. Yeah, I'm going to preach it. Ministry is a covenant. Yeah. And the fact of the matter is that when we enter into these covenants with Almighty God, he's promising, preparing, promoting his people. These covenants are designed by God, amen, so that we walk away with a sense of agreement, affirmation, and assurance that God cannot lie. And if God said it, that ends it. And I believe it. Do I have a witness? So when your strength fails, when your belief

0: when faith fails, when your prayer life fails, yeah, God never fails. Because God is faithful. Isn't he faithful? He's faithful to his word. The book of Jeremiah, whose name means Jehovah throughs, very interesting, was both a priest and a prophet as well, and God gave him wisdom and warning, and he is known as the weeping prophet, that he ministered to Judah, the southern kingdom, over 5 decades, 50 years. Jeremiah was faithful to God, and Jeremiah had some real simplistic, humanistic ways. He got angry. He fought for the things of God, and when even in chapter 15, he even looked up to God and said, "Are you altogether a liar to me?" Jeremiah was human. Yeah, Jeremiah did not resemble traditional, Christianity, where you put on your religious garbs and come to church. He had a relationship with God. Can I get a witness? And in the first chapter, we see the preparations of Jeremiah. Don't turn, but in the first chapter, it's interesting that God comes to Jeremiah and said, "Listen, first of all, I knew you before you was in your mother's womb. I sanctified you before you came out of the womb, and I called you to be a prophet to the nations." We learned something from the preparations of Jeremiah, that God didn't just start, amen, touching and talking to us when we came up this aisle. God knew us before we came out our mother's womb. He predestined, he chosen, he elected, he adopted us into the beloved. And the fact of the matter is that we see the preparations of him, but then we see the proclamations 2 to 43, and then we see a cutout 31 to 34, which are the promises through Jeremiah, and then in 35 to the end of the book, he goes back to the payback of the nations surrounding Israel. That when we begin to look at this so-called new covenant. Now, let me stop, pause, and say this. I am theologically a dispensationalist. And being a dispensationalist, I have a problem with preachers, bishops, and evangelists who want to take the Bible and just start pulling stuff out of context and trying to give it to you. First of all, being a dispensationalist means that I believe that God dealt in stewardships. We call it okonoma in the Greek. He dealt through covenants and dispensations. Do I have a witness? And when I read in the Gospels that Moses, listen, for the law came by Moses, but grace and truth came by Jesus Christ, I see two different stewardships. And the hermeneutical law of interpretation is compare scripture with scripture. Now listen to pastor, I'm trying to teach you something. All scripture is for our information, but all scripture is not for our participation. Are y'all getting this? Amen. God is not telling me to go home and kill an animal and shed his blood and put the blood on and take the blood to the priest. That was for my information, but not my participation. Y'all understand what I'm saying? I am not a Jewish boy of 12 years old that must go back to Jerusalem 3 times a year, because Jerusalem is no longer the central place of worship, because now God, who is everywhere at the same time, can I get a witness? We can worship God in the kitchen. We can worship God in the bathroom. I'm preaching up in this place. We can worship God in the basement. So, 8, can I get a witness? And God didn't give me 10 commandments to live by. Amen. And so when we look at this Biblios, this Bible, these 66 books, this canon written by over 40 writers who were inspired, the Bible says in 2 Peter, listen, that no one scripture is of his own interpretation. But as we compare scripture with scripture, we get truth. Do I have a witness? The fact of the matter is, being a dispensationalist, I know that all things are for, amen, my information, but not my participation. Can I get a witness? Yeah, you'll get that on the way out. And so what one of the things that we got to be careful of, you cannot look in the Bible and just name it and claim it. There are some promises to Israel, there's some promises to the church, there's some promises to the kingdom, there's some promises to eternity. Can I get a witness? And child of God, you got to understand that when you look in the Old Testament and Elisha was healing someone, or Elisha was increasing oil to a widow, doesn't mean God's going to increase your oil at that particular time. Can I get a witness? Because Jesus called somebody back from the dead doesn't mean he's going to call you back from the dead. Do I have a witness? You got to be careful with scripture, because you can mess yourself up. Can I get a witness? That child of God, God is sovereign, he does what he wants to do, when he wants to do it, how he wants to do it. And the Bible says in Hebrews, in these last days, he has given everything, all authority, to Jesus Christ, his son, God's son, and the son of the living God. That we have, the church has been blessed with all spiritual blessings in heavenly places in Christ. Can I get a witness? And so one of the things that we'll see in this area of covenants is that we see God's covenants of, listen to this, agreement, his promises. That there are certain agreements that God has made. And I was saying this morning, I don't want to try to go through them as expeditiously as possible. There are 8 covenants in the Bible. And there are 7 dispensations. What is a dispensation? It's a time in which truth is tested.
1: Amen.
0: It's a time, TTT, it's a time in which truth is tested. And so the first covenant in the Bible is called the Edenic covenant, the Garden of Eden, the Edenic covenant. God, amen, made a very fruitful and peaceful environment for Adam and Eve. Genesis 2. Are you with me?
1: Yeah.
0: They didn't have to do it. They didn't have to work. There was a mist that watered everything. They had purity. And the corresponding dispensation, the time in which truth was tested, is innocence. They were living in innocence. In chapter 3, when they messed up and ate the forbidden fruit, the Bible says their eyes were open. Amen. And they, listen, Adam immediately started dying. Can I get a witness? That's where we get this word, the Adamic nature, from. And listen, he had died spiritually immediately, and he was dying progressively physically.
1: All right.
0: It was never God's will for him to die. There was the tree of eternal life right there, and so the Edenic covenant is the first covenant. The second covenant was the Adamic covenant. After they ate of the forbidden fruit, there was fertility of purpose. Now Adam had to work. Now they both of them had a sinful nature. That's why David said, I was born in sin and shapen in iniquity. Didn't David say that?
1: Yeah.
0: Amen. That Adam became the federal he became the federal head of the human race, because he was fallen. Everybody born into the human race was born with a fallen nature. See, this is why you got to get saved. Folks sitting up there, why do I need to be saved? I'm not that bad. You're going to hell. And unless Jesus took your place on the cross. I'll get to that in a minute. Can I get a witness? You're not going to heaven or hell based on what you've done. Because none of us can live good enough to go to heaven. For all have sinned and fallen short of the glory of God. There's none righteous, no, not one. All we like sheep, Isaiah 64, have gone astray. And we've turned to our own ways. Can I get a witness? So there's the Adamic covenant, and then there's the Noahic covenant. in Genesis chapter 6, where God made an agreement with Noah. Noah, you are to build an ark because I'm going to destroy the world by a flood. Why did God destroy the world by a flood? It wouldn't have stopped sin. If he did, if God did it for that reason, he failed. Noah came right out of the ark and got drunk and messed up. No, God destroyed the earth by flood because in Genesis 6, it's confirmed in 2 Peter 3, that there were angels who left their first estate and cohabitated with women and produced demonic seed. All right. They didn't marry them. They didn't marry them. They demonized the seeds. And God chained those demons away in a place called Tartarus, which is transliterated hell. Amen, because they left not their first estate. Those are the ones that Jesus went to preach to. They've been chained because they crossed the line, Lord have mercy, and cohabitated. So God brought the flood to kill all the demonized seed. And then the fourth covenant is the Abrahamic covenant, the covenant of promise, that God was dealing with a family of people that he would call his own chosen people. Then the Mosaic covenant, 500 years later, was the foundation of principles under Moses. The corresponding dispensation was law. Now, there's no way God gave law on tablets for man to be perfect. Every commandment was designed to frustrate you. It was a schoolmaster, according to Galatians 2, so you could look for a coming Savior. In other words, I can't live this stuff out. I need help. Lord, have mercy. I need help from God to get me across. Because, you know, Paul said, when I would do good, he was always with me. Isn't that right? And Paul goes on to say, with my mind, I'm serving the law of God, but in my flesh, the law of sin. Oh, wretched man that I am. Who shall deliver me from the body of this death? And then he says, but thanks be to God who gives us the victory through Jesus Christ. The Mosaic covenant led to the Palestinian covenant, which is a covenant of furnishings for land, seed, and blessing, promised land. Then the new covenant, which is a fulfillment. I'm going to get to that. Then the kingdom covenant, which is the finish, leading right up to Armageddon and the return of Christ to destroy the 666, the little horn of Daniel, the Antichrist, the false prophet, throw him in the lake of fire, chain Satan for 1,000 years, let him go after 1,000 years, and then destroy him. I'm just giving you a chronology of Scripture. But what is not said is that this new covenant encompasses a mystery called the church. In Jeremiah 31, they had revelation but no illumination. Revelation means, oh, God gave us a word, but illumination means he cut the light bulb on. We don't get understanding till we have the Holy Spirit.
1: Amen.
0: Can I get a witness? And I'm trying to move. But child of God, when you look at this, he talks about the house of Judah and the house of Israel as being the recipients of the new covenant. Never talks about the church. Why? Because he don't know anything about the church. The church is from Acts 2 to Revelation 4. The church was ushered in secretly by God. Can I get a witness? Upon this rock himself, I'll build my church, and the gates of hell shall not prevail against it. Can I get a witness? And so when you begin to look at this new aspect of agreement, Jeremiah says that this new covenant will put God's laws in your heart and in your mind.
1: Amen.
0: Now I'm going to get to that momentarily, and this is meat. So if you're choking, you need to come to Bible study. The meat is, God's going to do something unique in the church age, in the kingdom age, that he's not doing in the Old Testament. Well, what is that? Well, I'm glad you asked. What he's going to do is this. He's going to place you, the church, into the spiritual body of Jesus Christ. That's called the baptism of the Holy Spirit. He places you into Christ. And if any man be in Christ, he's a new creation. Old things are passed away. All things become new. And then he's going to take the Holy Spirit, the indwelling, and he's going to place the Holy Spirit inside of you. Can I get a witness? So now the Holy Spirit lives inside of me. I'm in the body of Christ. Nothing can get to me. Nothing can hurt me. Nothing can send me to hell. Nothing can harm me, because I'm not serving God outwardly with tablets of stones. I got God on the inside. Can I get a witness? Who's metamorphosizing my mind and changing my heart and ordering my steps. So you cannot be born again, blood washed, saved, and still living by the same precepts of your habitual sin. You got God on the inside now. You got God on the inside now. And God is ordering steps. God is ordering storms. God is ordering structures in your life. Look at this. In chapter 30, verse 1, we see a forecast. Come on, Jeremiah 30, come on. Turn the Bibles. If I don't hear no Bibles, I'm going to preach to 4 o'clock. Look at this. The word that came to Jeremiah from the Lord saying, thus saith the Lord, write all these things. And he says, the days are coming. They're not here yet, but they're coming. Amen. They're coming. It's coming. What are you going to do? I'm going to create, please don't miss this, 31:31, a return of Israel. They're separated throughout the world. I'm going to have a return. I'm going to give a richness during this millennial period, this period where Jesus will reign on earth as King of Kings and Lord of Lords. Now, where's the church? We will come back with him. We will be raptured out of here in a moment, in the twinkling of an eye. The 666, the Antichrist, Damien, whoever you call him, Little Horn, he cannot even appear till the church is out of here. That's great news. How many of y'all saw the picture of the omen? Oh, I loved it. But the omen's a lie, because it says, you know, they said Reagan was the Antichrist, and they said Bush was the Antichrist, Obama's the Antichrist. No, none of them are the Antichrist. The Antichrist will take three systems, the political, religious, and economic systems, Revelation 6, and he's going to say, I have the answer and the solution for man's problems. But we won't be here, will we? Those of us that are born again and blood washed, amen, we're going to be caught up, 1 Thessalonians 4, to meet him in the air. Check it out. There's a forecast. There's a faith, chapter 32, 1 to 44. Write it down. A purchasing of a field, the regathering of Israel. God says, I hold the purchase deed. There's a faith. There's a forecast. Then he deals with a future, 33, 1 to 26, where God makes promises of peace and prosperity to his people. Right. Now, this new covenant Peter alludes to in the New Testament, 2 Peter 1, 4, he says, therefore, having these precious promises. What precious promises? That we are partakers of the divine nature. Can I stop, pause, and pause? When I was in the world, when I spent 7 years in the military, doing Vietnam, I'm stationed in Europe, stationed all around the United States, da-da-da-da-da-da-da-da, young, dumb, running the streets, reckless, going towards ruin. I didn't have God on the inside. But when I got saved, God stepped into a bunch of wreck and ruin. And he began to bring order. How many of y'all know what I'm talking about? Won't God bring order in your life? He'll order your steps. Come on now. He'll order your future. God is good. And child of God, that Peter says, we are partakers of divine nature, being born again, being saved, and the Old Testament people desired to look into this great salvation, but they couldn't have it. We are the body of Christ, indwelled by the Holy Spirit. There's no decay of corruption that will lead us to hell. And he said, add to your initial faith, believing faith, diligence, add to your diligence, virtue, knowledge, self-control, perseverance, godliness. Amen. So, and so Peter is saying, wait a minute, that God, under this new covenant, has stepped in on the inside.
1: Yes, sir. Yes, sir.
0: He's leading, guiding, and directing all things. It's a new agreement. God says, I got your back. Can I get a witness? I got where you came from. I got where you're going. And while you're going on your way there, I even have your steps to get where you're trying to go. Can I get a witness? That God says this new and that's why we got to be careful. We cannot get caught up in this trap. I wish I had done this. We cannot get caught up in this trap. Amen. If I could do it all over again, there's some things you don't have any control over. Can I get a witness? And if you believe this Bible, you never had the control you think you had. Can I get a witness? Huh? Isn't that right? You never could make a decision for your entire life. Somebody was making a call on your behalf. Somebody was ordering steps. Somebody was, putting together structures in your life. Do I have a witness? That's why Paul said, forgetting those things that are behind, let us keep pressing towards the mark of the high calling in Christ Jesus, our Lord.
1: Yes, sir.
0: I wish I went to graduate school. Well, you didn't. Deal with it. Now, where are we going from here? Can I get a witness? You know, I wish I never left that first life. Well, you did. Now, amen. Dust yourself off and keep moving. Stop getting caught up in the past. The past is a trick from Satan. Can I get a witness? The past will pull you down. The past will make you frustrated. No, no, no, no, no, no. You say, well, you know what? I'm no better off now. Yes, you are. You know Jesus. Can I get a witness? God has given you a new understanding, a new mind, a new heart, a new will. God is in this thing. Can I get a witness? And I will not fear what man shall do unto me, because the Lord is my light, and the Lord is my salvation, and the Lord is my victory, and the Lord, the Lord, the Lord, the Lord. Can the Lord prepare a table before you in the presence of your enemies? And the answer is yes. Though my cup runneth over, surely goodness and mercy gonna follow me all the days of my life. Stop talking about what you should have done and talk about what you are. I'm a royal priesthood. I'm a holy nation. I'm a peculiar people. The problem in the church, we got too many victims up in here. Let me tell you what a victim does. First of all, they want to blame somebody else for their stuff. Well, my mother and father, I didn't have a good mother and father. Your mother and father have been dead 40 years. How long are you going to blame stuff on them? Get up off the posterior part of your anatomy. Get with the Spirit of God and say, God, I bring nothing. I am nothing, but you're everything. And I choose to put my faith and confidence in you. And Lord, I know you're able. Any able? You're able to do far exceedingly abundantly above all that I ask or think. That man in John 5 was a victim. The Lord said, do you want to be, here come Jesus. Do you want to be healed?
1: Well, every time I go to get in the pool,
0: somebody jumps in there before me. And the angels leave and I can't get healed. Jesus said, tell you what, you don't need no angels. You don't need no pool. Take up your bed and walk. I'm the Son of God. I'm giving you authority over your dilemma. I'm giving you authority over your paralysis. I'm giving you authority over your excuses. Get up by faith and walk in the name of Jesus. In other words, carry the very thing you keep, amen, saying that's causing you. I'm talking to victims now. Some of us are victims. We're victims in our marriage. We're victims in our mind. We're victims with our money. We're victims. Pastor, you don't know what I'm going through. I don't even know what you're going through. My wife is upset she won't cook. Learn how to cook. You got directions on a box of pancakes. You got instant stuff you can put on. Don't let her hold you hostage. Do I have a witness? I'm preaching to somebody up in here. Can I get a witness? I can do all things through Christ who keeps on strengthening me. Well, you know I got high blood pressure, cholesterol. Join the club. We all taking pills in the name of Jesus. It's all right. Take your medicine before you come to church so we don't have to worry about you snapping out while the word is going forth. Some of y'all sitting out there like this. Take your medicine. Don't come up in here claiming healing. Take your medicine. Anything happening in this church, I'm not responsible. I'm over 50 and I'm on medicine. Help me, Lord. Jesus. Secondly, don't you just love it? Don't you just love it? Secondly, we see God's covenant of affirmation, his power. Well, you talking about some power. Look at chapter 33 real quick. Come on, one page over. Chapter 33. I ain't taking my time, Doc. Chapter 33. Moreover, the word of the Lord came unto Jeremiah, verse 1, the second time. Sometimes God got to talk to you more than one time. While he was yet shut up in the courts of prison. Now stop. I said this this morning. Sometimes the only way God can get through to you is to lock you up. Lock you up in your pain. Then we learn to listen. We learn to heed. We learn to carry out what the Spirit is saying. You'll get there going home too. Look at verse 6. Behold, I will bring it health and cure. I will cure them. I will reveal unto them the abundance of peace and truth. Very interesting. I will cleanse them, verse 8, from all their iniquity. Where they have sinned against me, I will pardon their iniquities. All this is under the new covenant. This is great stuff. He talks about a timing. There will be a return to the land. He's talking to Israel. A tooling, listen, a rebuilding of what's broken down and a thanksgiving, a restoration for what they need. And when you go to Hebrews chapter 8, verse 7, don't turn. It tells us that the preeminent Jesus Christ is our new priest. Yeah, he's the preeminent priest that can sanctify. He performs his ministry from a preeminent place called the cross. And he systematically and gives us a new power and position and glory that supersedes the Old Testament animals of sacrifice. It's called the blood. And in Exodus chapter 12 is when the Passover, a Jewish observance, was established. When God told Moses, here's what I want you to do. I want you to put one lamb per family. I want you to slay the lamb, take the blood, pour it in a basin, and I want you to take hyssop, a sponge and put that blood on the doorpost and the lintel. It forms a cross. And the death angel's coming through at midnight. And when I see the blood, I'll pass over. That's where Passover came from. Eat bitter herbs and tell them to get their sneakers on because they're going to run out of Egypt. And the Pharaoh you see tonight, you will not see tomorrow. Can I get a witness? See, child of God, what is Pastor trying to preach? You got to have some ownership in this. There's some obligations on us. Oh, I'm preaching now. What are the obligations on us? When God gives a covenant, there's stuff I got to do in order for God to bless me. Yeah, let a man lay aside. No, I ain't talking about no weights. I'm talking about money. Lay aside a tithe. Now they're getting quiet, Lord. A tenth. First day of the week, 1 Corinthians 16. First day of the week, bring as you have prospered. The equitable means is a tenth. A tenth is equal to everybody because it doesn't matter what you don't have. God's only concerned what you do have. Walking around here with $400 phones and won't get and stealing from the Lord. Somebody need to talk about it. So you can buy whatever you want to buy. Just don't take God's stuff. Don't touch the booty. Listen to this. He's talking about this covenant, this new covenant. And then finally, we not only see the agreement and the affirmation, we see the assurance. The covenant of assurance is not the promises and the power. It's the pull out. God gonna pull us out of trouble. Every time we get in trouble, there's a pull-out plan. Every time we're disobedient, every time we do things out of our own rationale, there's a pull-out plan. You know why he keeps pulling us out? He pulls us out because we belong to him. Can I get a witness? So turn to your right to Lamentations chapter 3. Jeremiah wrote Lamentations. Can I get a witness? Don't get quiet up in here. He was a witness. Come on now. Amen. He was a weeping prophet. But now Jeremiah is learning a critical lesson, how to worship in warfare. You better learn how to worship him. When all hell's breaking out, you better learn how to worship him. When things are going topsy-turvy, you better learn how to worship him. When your ship is sinking, you better learn how to worship him. When your body's racked with pain, you better learn how to worship him. When the marriage is on the rocks, you better learn how to worship him. When the children are wayward, you better learn how to worship him. When you feel like throwing the towel in, you better learn how to worship him. You know why God allows us in these situations? He wants to sit back. And listen, he doesn't want to see what you're going to do. He knows what you're going to do. Every test is designed for you to find out the truth. Y'all ain't getting this. Every time God brings a test in your life, God is saying, now I'm going to reveal to you. Forget all that scripture you keep calling on. Forget all of the impressions you keep giving to people that you know the 66 books, you know the Hebrew, you know the Aramaic, you know the Greek. Forget all that. Forget your degrees and your education. Forget all your world experience. God says, I'm going to show you just where you are spiritually. I'm going to let you go into something. I'm going to let something shake your camp. I'm going to let something break out that you did not expect. I'm going to let something shatter what you build together. And I want you to see where your heart really is. I want you to see what you're really going to do. See, it's easy to get into a class talking about, and we know he's God. And God is able. And every time you teach and preach, Satan and God is taking notes. Every time you try to encourage somebody in the faith, God is taking notes. My mother's with the Lord. My father's with the Lord. My two older brothers are with the Lord. It's easy for you to say, don't worry, Pastor. They in heaven. But yours is still living. But wait till you got to walk in front of a casket to the ones that you love. And you got to take God at his word. And you got to keep on keeping on. Wait, Lord have mercy, till the doctors say they found something they can't cure. Let's see how much faith you got now. Wait till your children get into trouble and you can't get them out. Can I get a witness? God's going to show you what's on the inside. Can I get a witness? That's why Job said, though he slay me, yet will I trust him. Did he say that? You got to learn that God is good, whether he comes through or not for you. He's good all the time. And all the time he's good. Oh, give thanks unto the Lord, for he is good. And his mercy endures forever. And let the redeemed of the Lord say so. Can I get a witness? You got to say, it is well with my soul. When peace like a river attendeth my way, when storms like sea billows roll, whatever my lot is, thou hast taught me to say, it is well, it is well, it is well with my soul. Hallelujah. I'm coming in for a landing. Can I get a witness? And so the first thing that we see in Lamentations 3 is a remembrance of our pain. Look at verse 19. At Lamentations chapter 3. Are you with me? Remembering. Stop. See, God is going to let you remember your pain. Can I get a witness? He's not going to let your pain slip out too quick. The reason he wants you to remember your pain, so you can give him the appropriate praise. He wants you to remember your pain so you know that your dependence is on him. You don't have the answer to get out of this situation. Remembering mine affliction and my misery, the wormwood and the gall, my soul hath them still. And what? Oh, y'all ain't getting this. My soul have them still in remembrance. When I remember my pain, you know what automatically happens? I'm humbled. When I start remembering my pain, I get low. Lord, thank you. Lord, you didn't have to do it. Lord, I'm praising you. My soul is humbled in me. Can I get a witness? Could you think too highly of yourself? You think you're all out in a bag of chips. You think you're too strong to get on your knees and cry out for help. But God will make you remember your pain. Won't he make you remember your pain? Won't he bring your pain back to your remembrance? And then we get humble. We say, Lord, there's nothing I can do without you. Lord, I need thee every hour. Remembering my pain. But look at the next thing, verse 22 to 27. The reward of my promise. Look what he says in 22. It is of the Lord's mercies that we are not being consumed. Well, wait a minute. What does that mean, Wayne Jones? It means I deserve to be in hell. It means I deserve to be in fire. I deserve to be wiped out. But every morning I get up, the Lord sends mercies. Mercy's not giving us what we do deserve. Can I get a witness? Isn't that right? Because his compassions, they fail not. I got to get out of here. He says they are new every morning. When I got up this morning, Yeah, I got up at 2:53. God said, boy, praise my name. And when I start praising him, I had my daughter over in Paris in mind. I had my own dilemmas in mind. But God said, go on and praise me, boy. Because this morning, I'm giving you new mercies. Doesn't he give us new mercies? He says, new mercies. Every morning, great is thy what? Faithfulness. In the Lord, faithful. When we mess up, any faithful? When we fall down, any faithful? When we know we're no good, any faithful? When we didn't do what he asked us to do, any faithful? God is faithful. Can I get a witness? But then he deals with the renewal of our pullout. Chapter 3, verse 31. Hang in there with me now. I'm coming in. Can I get a witness? For the Lord will not cast us off forever. Turn to your neighbor and say, yeah. My parent might whip me, but I'm still his child. My parent might punish me, but I'm still his child. There's still a plate on the table. There's still clothes in the closet. Can I get a witness? But though he calls grief, yet will he have mercy according, to the multitude of his mercy. Can I get a witness? So Jeremiah is breaking out in something. Jeremiah is talking about in chapter 3, 55, hang in there, 55, look at 55. I called. You see, when you've been called by God, there's no fear. He cleanses us, 58. He positions and praises us. He promotes our peace. His mercies are new every morning. Jesus is the love of my soul. He came, that's the incarnation. He went to the cross, that's the crucifixion. He rose from the dead, that's the resurrection. He pulled us out of dirt. He pulled us out of defeat. He pulled us out of deception. He pulled us out of dysfunction. He pulled us out of devastation. Can I get a witness? But child of God, as I close this sermon on covenants, I need you to understand when God cuts a deal, somebody's got to go to sleep. Can I get a witness? Turn to your neighbor and say, somebody got to go to sleep. When God cut a deal with Adam in Genesis 2, the Bible says he put Adam to sleep. And he took a rib from Adam and gave him a wife. Can I get a witness? And when God cut a deal, with Abraham, in chapter 15, the Abrahamic covenant, he told Abraham, go get all these animals and cut them up and put them down on the ground. Then God put Abraham to sleep. And God stepped out of heaven. God started walking through the sacrifices. And the Bible says the glory and the heat and the light of the Lord. Can I get a witness? And the reason God did that, because the covenant was unilateral. The covenant was unconditional. The covenant was really between God and God. And God couldn't swear by anybody greater, so he swore by himself. Can I get a witness? Can you imagine God saying, Raymond Gordon, let me make a covenant with you. I'll never be able to keep the clauses. But God said, I'm going to make this covenant with myself. Because when you fail, I'm coming through. When you can't pray, I'm going to breathe through. When you are finished, I'm going to, make this thing happen. Can I get a witness? So he put Adam to sleep. He put Abraham to sleep. But then he put Jesus to sleep. Can I get a witness? He died. Did he die? He died on Calvary's cross. Did he die? He died till the sun stopped shining. He died till the earth started reeling and rocking. He died till a Roman centurion says, surely this is the Son of God. But early, I said early, Sunday morning, Jesus got up with all power, all power, all power in his hands. He's King of Kings. He's Lord of Lords. He's my kinsman redeemer. And God said, when I see the blood, I'll pass over. Say, yeah. I've been crucified with Christ. Nevertheless, I live, not I, but Christ who lives in me. And the life I now live, I live by the faith in the Son of God. New covenant. What a word. An agreement, an affirmation, an assurance. I'm so glad that when I fail, God says, I still got the victory. I'm so glad when I come up short, I'm still going to make it in. I'm so glad when I can't produce, God sends power. Power, power, power, power to perfect that which concerneth him. The concealed messages, God's got things for you you don't even know about. But the covenant is this. It's God's promise of surety. You will be victorious because of who he is. Can I get a witness? He's already blessed you. It's already done. You're already glorified. You're already sanctified. You're already satisfied. It's all in Jesus Christ. Let's stay on our feet this morning. As every head is bowed, every eyes closed, if you're here this morning, you need to be saved. Don't play with God. You need Jesus Christ to come into your life and save you. He died for your sins on the cross. He was buried. He rose again with all power in his hands. All you got to do is say, Lord Jesus, I'm a sinner. Come into my life and save me. Just raise your hand if you want to be saved this morning. If you're not saved, you're on your way to hell. You need to be born again. Is there one? Is there one? Perhaps you want to join the church in your Christian experience. Is there one? Is there one? Let's be seated. We move right away into celebration of the Lord's Supper. A few minutes. Shh. Paul in 1 Corinthians 11 tells us this is to be memorized and moralized. Memorialized. What? He uses not the language of adjectives for those of us who are unworthy. None of us are worthy. Through the shed blood of Christ, we're forgiven. He uses the adverb unworthily, done in the wrong manner. And what Paul deals, he expresses the exceptionalism. Don't mix this up with love feasts. Don't mix this up with morning worship. Don't mix this up with anything else. This is separate. And then he expresses explanation, a reenactment of the Last Supper. On the night in which he was betrayed, he took bread and broke it. Symbolizing, it's all symbolic, saying, eat, this is my body, which is broken for you. And then, same manner, the third cup that went around the Last Supper is called the communion cup. He passed the wine and said, drink, this do in remembrance of me. This is the blood, listen to this, of the new.
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0: From the beautiful town of Virginia, on the shores of Loch Ramor, it's the Tom Farley Irish Hour. 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
1: One and all, young and old, on this beautiful Sunday, with heavy rain expected in the afternoon. So be careful if you're out and about, and keep an eye out for the older folk in your neighborhood. Today we'll tell you what we know what's going on in your area, and we will recap the beautiful Mass for Anne-Marie Gallagher. Also went to Mass. Anne-Marie Gallagher, she went to heaven yesterday. And let you know what Nathan Carter, when Nathan Carter is coming into the Irish Centre. But first I want to remind you that today at the Irish Centre is the Mass, the Mayo Mass, Mayo Association, will have their annual Mass to honour the Feast of Our Lady of Dock on Sunday, August the 16th, which is today. This Mass will be in the ballroom at the Irish Centre. Doors will open at 1:30 p.m. A Mass co-celebrated by Fathers Flanagan, Shea and Monaghan will begin at 2 p.m. So you have plenty of time to get up there after the hours, Irish hour is over. There'll be a time for the Mass for the 1:30 opening and then for the Mass at 2 o'clock. Sister James Ann has prepared a beautiful liturgy to celebrate the feast, which is so meaningful to all of us. So come along, invite the family, bring the wee ones. They'll have a great time up there. And you'll have a great time and a great way to start your Sunday off with a Mass for the Mayo folk up there at the Irish Centre. So try to get up there if you can. After the Irish hour is over, you'll have plenty of time to get up and then enjoy the rest of the day from there. So now we're going to ask you to sit back and relax and have your mug of tea and scone with a little red jam, we hope. And we're going to turn you over to 50 Shades of Green for a medley of Irish songs. Here we go, 50 Shades of Green.

Very nice there from 50 Shades of Grey. Thank you. Now I'm going to tell you about McCluskey's, located at 17 Cricket Avenue. They've been there for almost 100 years. They're open 7 days a week, serving lunch and dinner. And they have the best pint of Guinness around town. A unique selection of beer and tap and by the bottle. So if you want to find out more about McCluskey's, like what time the Phillies are playing in there today and all that, you can make a call down there, 610-642-9280. 610-642-9280. And McCluskey's will fill you in on all that's going on down in their tavern. And it's a unique place in the heart of Ardmore, 17 Cricket Avenue. Been there, like I said, for almost 100 years. So, you know, they're doing something right for this there that long. And now we're going with Kevin Pendergast and lovely old Fintown.

Very nice there from Kevin Pendergast, lovely old Flint town. And today, up in Boston, is the playoffs for all the football in Philadelphia, Boston, Chicago, San Francisco, all the cities throughout the Philadelphia, throughout the American thing, except New York. And the games will be played today up in Boston. And this is what we used to call the Labor Day weekend. Many of us went away for the Labor Day weekend and the games were on and the clubs were in from all over. It was great crack. And now it's in Boston. So the lineup today, the first game was at 8:30 this morning. So you're late for that one anyway. That was Natorla.

was Junior B Hurley, the Thurla versus Milwaukee Hurling Club, and we're supposed to get a report shortly on that, who won that, but we'll see later. At 11:30, which is coming up any minute now, Kevin Barris here from Philadelphia will play San Diego. Now, these are all finals. Whoever wins this wins the North American County Board Championship. They're all finals. So that's at 11:30, Kevin Barris versus San Diego. Then we move on to 1 o'clock, and Notre Dame versus Ashley Gales. That's ladies football. So that's at 1 o'clock today, Notre Dame and Ashley Gales. And then at 4 o'clock, you have Natura, which is Camogie now this time, versus Atlanta. That's at 4 p.m. So that is the lineup today for the North American County Board. And hopefully we'll get some results before we go off the air on who won, and we can go from there. But if any of you remember back to the old days when it was the North American County Board and we were away for Labor Day weekend, Hilly, you remember that. A lot of other people remember it was great crack for the day, for the weekend. But them days are over now, apparently. 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And like I said to you before, if you have a policy and you don't understand it 100%, none of us do, so don't feel bad about it. Just take it into Brian and ask him what he thinks of it, and he will steer you right and let you know what you can do to it, or just leave it alone the way it is, or whatever it is, he will send you on the right track, because that's just who Brian McCollum is. He's a good guy. So he will steer you on the right track. Now we're going to go here with Paddy O'Brien, and a lovely number here. It's good to be back home again. So we all feel that way. It'd be good to be back home again. So anyway, here we are, Paddy O'Brien. It's good to be back home again.

good to be back home again. It would be, wouldn't it? Anyway, I want to remind you again, the Mayo Association has their annual mass to honor the feast of Our Lady of Knock this Sunday, the 16th, in the ballroom at the Irish Centre. Doors will open at 1:30 p.m. and mass co-celebrated by Father Flanagan, Father Shea, Father Monahan will begin at 2 p.m. Sister James Ann has prepared a beautiful liturgy, as she always does, and invite everyone to come along, even the wee ones, bring them with you, all the family, bring them all up there to the Irish Centre, fill up the Irish Centre for this Our Lady of Knock Mass, and today at 1:30, you still have plenty of time to get up there if you can, and see this beautiful Mass up there. Now we're going to tell you here about Michelle Caitlin. If you've got some wee ones who have graduated and never gone off to college and you want to give them a little party before they go to college, all you've got to do is call John McShay. He will come to your home. He will set up on your patio. He will set up in a tent in the backyard if you have one. Or he will go to a hall. If you're going to a hall and you want to have something bigger, he will go to a hall and set up in the hall and do the catering from there. So it's John McShay's catering. And the number is 215-620-6044. 215-620-6044. catering@mcshays.com. You'll get John there. He does a great job, and he won't disappoint you if you're looking for his services. He won't disappoint you. We'll go now with a group called Welcome to Ireland, and the name of this song is Back Home in Derry. And we're sending this out to all the Derry folk. Back Home in Derry.

0: You have it, Tyrone?
1: I'm having technical problems. Give me a moment. Just talk for a second, please. Thank you.
0: Okay. 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The phone number down there, if you want to call, is 610-449-4100. 610-449-4100. That's Martinelli and Sons down there. How are we now, Tyrone?
1: We're fine. We'll continue on. Just give me 1 second to get it up.

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1: We're going to continue on here with Dermot Moriarty and the beautiful Lakes of Killarney, and we're sending this out to Francis, Mary and Timmy. So this is for, and all the other Kerry folk around. Dermot Moriarty, beautiful Lakes of Killarney. Here we go.

Okay, that was the beautiful extra Killarney with Dermot Moriarty, and we hope you all enjoyed that. And now we're going to carry on here, and I'm going to tell you about if you have a young one, sibling, grandchild, whatever, whoever it might be that you want to send them to Ireland, University College Dublin is Ireland's global university. And if you're interested in studying there for one semester, 1 year or 4 years, applications are still open. All you've got to do is contact Shannon Farrelly, North America, at UCDIE, and Shannon will take care of all the particulars for you. She'll set you up, she'll let you know what you're doing, she'll tell you about everything that you need to know, and you will have a great trip, or your young one will have a great trip going to Ireland to study at University College Dublin. 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So here we go now with John Kelly and lovely Westport. And this is all for all the special Westport people out here in America. Lovely Westport, John Kelly.

That was beautiful, noble, lovely Westport. Now, my next comment to you is for the older generation in our listening area. If you have trouble getting out to go to the hairdresser or the barber or getting out to do any little thing at all, and that you can't, you know, be struggling with walkers and wheelchairs and all the rest of it, there's one very, very simple solution. All you got to do is call Renee Cunningham. Renee is a mainline master hairstylist. She will come to your home. She'll bring all her own tools. She'll clip your hair, do whatever you have to do with it, and she'll get you all set up, all in the space of probably maybe a half an hour to 45 minutes, and then she's on her way again, and you hadn't to do anything. All you had to do was make one phone call, and there she was, and whatever day she promised you she'd be there, she'd be there. So if, take my advice if you can, and go to get Renee to take care of your hair. Her phone number is 610-247-1244. 610-247-1244. Renee Cunningham, and she will take good care of you, and you'll have a friend. As long as you have hair, you'll have a friend there in Renee. And she'll come. She's not big, no big deal. Just she'll show up and she'll do your hair, and that's it. You're on your way without ever leaving the house. So you'll be very happy for it. So now I'm going to turn you over to Brendan Shine with My Old Country Home. Brendan Shine, My Old Country Home.

Very nice number there for Brenda Shine, my own country home. Let me tell you now about Jack McShay's Bar and Restaurant. It's located at 34 East Lancaster Avenue in the heart of Ardmore. The phone number there is 484-416-3547. The bar has a large number of booths and large televisions, and there are no black spots in the area. You can sit anywhere and you see a television. They're all over the place, so you'll have a great time watching the games down there and watching the Flyers now or the Sixers or whoever's coming up next. And you'll have a great time watching them down there at 34 East Lancaster Avenue. And in addition to his wide selection of craft beer, Jack McShay's Cuisine includes American, Asian, bar food, burgers, sandwiches, Tex-Mex. So, for good times, good food, good spirits, stop in soon for lunch or dinner. It's group friendly, and you'll have a great time at 34 East Lancaster Avenue in the heart of Ardmore. The phone number again, 484-416-3547. Now we're going to carry on here again with Big Tom and Connemara Shore. And this is for all you folk that live out there near Connemara. This is for Anne King and all of you folk who live out there. Here we are, Connemara Shore.

very nice to have a big town. And now I'm going to ask you for prayers. The prayers are working. We've got a lot of people on the prayer list that is up and about and out. They've still got to the final lap to go yet, but they're making great progress, and they're attributed all to the prayers that they get from all you folk on the Irish Hour. So this week we're asking for prayers for Ken McGurk, Macy Geiger, Chas Coleman, Maureen Wilson, and Maureen, I told you, was down at the Porto Centre last week, and she looked good, but she has a bit to go yet. Ed Last and his wife Frances, Ed Last and his wife Teresa, and Ray Lynch. Ray is out and about, so he's coming along good. Frank McCartan, and I want you to double your effort there for Frank McCartan. He needs a double dose of prayers now. So anytime you think of Frank McCartan during the day, or you feel like saying a little prayer, say one, or say two, or say three for Frank. And also, say a prayer for Carmen Boyce. She'll come along all right, and we'll have them all out and about and enjoying themselves fairly soon. And I want you to remember that Nathan Carter is coming in here on Friday, the 30th of October. Friday the 30th of October, Nathan Carter comes in the Irish Centre. He's been here twice before, and he filled the ballroom. So we expect to do the same thing again, and try and get up there and cheer him on, and you'll have a good time with him. And don't forget, now, it's the 30th of October, right? The 30th of October, Nathan Carter, okay? Now we're going to carry on here with the program, and I want to tell you about, well, we'll have a song. T.R. Dallas, the keys are in the mailbox. Here's T.R. Dallas, the keys are in the mailbox.

He's there in the mailbox. Now I'd like to tell you about Anne-Marie, who passed away last week. I told you last week that she passed away, Anne-Marie Gallagher, but her services were not until this past week now. And I'd like to just reflect on the services for a few moments, if you'll permit me. The gloom that descended over Delaware County this past week has slowly started to lift, with the Mass for Anne-Marie Gallagher at St. Peter and Paul Church in Westchester. I told you last week that Anne-Marie had passed away and her services were held this week with a large gathering and her viewing on Friday evening and again on Saturday in the church. Patricia gave us a lovely look into the life of Anne-Marie while Father Hagen celebrated a lovely Mass. Karen Boyce McCollum's singing was perfect as usual. After Mass, all headed for St. Peter and Paul Cemetery, where Anne-Marie was laid to rest with her parents, Barney and Kathleen Campbell. And now they are all looking down on us from heaven. When God shines his light on those who are left behind to grieve, may Anne-Marie rest in peace. It was a lovely service. If you were there, I'm sure you reflected plenty on it since that. Anne-Marie was just one of a kind, and she deserved a lovely send-off like that. But now we're going to go here with Brian Cowell and the hills around Clonmel. This is for all you Tipperary folk. The hills around Clonmel.

Here's the Round Town Men. I hope all you Tipperary folk could say that. Now we're going to go ahead here and tell you about Sean Roofing Company. 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So now we're going to carry on here, and we're sending this out. It's the Larry Cunningham song, and we're sending it out to all the Galway folk, and especially the clan, the Egan clan, down there in Ardmore, in that area. My own dear Galway Bay. Here's Larry Cunningham. My own dear Galway Bay.

Lovely number there for Larry Cunningham. Hope all the Egan clan enjoyed that. Now we're going to carry on here, and we have a different kind of a song. It's Brendan O'Dowda. Are you ready there, Michael?

Mrs. White. Oh, you haven't, oh, be gorra, say it's coming down tomorrow, and it might, now, Michael, so it might. At Lahinch the

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0: before it's light. 'Tis all dependent whether the old engine holds together, and it might, no, Michael, so it might, and it might, no, Michael, so it might.
1: Yeah, yeah, Michael, I hope the train heads together. I want to tell you one more time before we go off the air that the Lady of Knock Mass is today, at the Irish Centre. The doors open at 1:30 p.m. and Mass, co-celebrated by Fathers Flanagan, Shea and Monaghan, will begin at 2 o'clock. So you've got, still got a good while. You've got 2 hours to get up there today and be part of this Mass. Sister James Anne has prepared a beautiful liturgy. And bring the family, bring the wee ones, bring everybody with you. There's plenty of room in the ballroom at the Irish Centre, and they'll have a great time celebrating this lovely Mass for Our Lady of Knock. And bring them all up, and it won't do them any harm. So we're going to carry on here now, and with a lovely number here, an old number that's been around for quite a while, sang by Pat and Sandra Freel. And this is a special request from Sister Mary Mulholland. Sister Mary Mulholland, for her cousin Joe Mulholland, who is having a birthday today. No age on the birthday, but he's having a birthday today. So, Joe, we wish you happy birthday, and a lot more to come. You're only a young lad yet, a lot more to come. And thank you, Sister Mary, for remembering to put it on. So here it is, Joe, just for you, and for all the Mayo people out there, but especially for you, an old Mayo number, Moonlight in Mayo.

Lovely job there, Pat Singer-Datt and Joe Mulholland. Happy birthday to you, and I hope you enjoyed it, and many more birthdays to come. And hopefully we'll see you around some of these days so we can wish you a happy birthday in person. So we're going to move on here now to Ronnie Drew with Finnegan's Wake. Here we go, Finnegan's Wake.

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Though one morning Tim was rather full, his head felt heavy, which made him shake. 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Then they carried him home, his corpse to wake.

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0: 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Abby Daddy revives and see how he rises. 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
1: Lovely number there, Finnegan's Wake, Ronnie Drew. So now we're going to carry on, and this will be our last number. The Lady's Donkey with Baron Brack. So the Lady's Donkey, and I want to thank you, Tyrone, for helping us out today. And as usual, a good job. And to all of you for listening. And we'll be back here again next Sunday, please God, at the same time, same station. So until then, this is Tom Farley saying, Lord August Bannock. But first, I want you to listen to The Lady's Donkey. Here's Baron Brack and The Lady's Donkey.

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back at it again, y'all. We got a very, very, very special edition of Live from the Front Porch. We got Sunday service today. Live from the Front Porch presents the legendary Smokey Norfolk. Yeah.

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I'm gone. See, it tell you the old and the new. I will trust you. 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

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Welcome home.

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0: 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Here is your host and speaker, Pastor C.D. Jenkins, the Watchman on the Wall.
1: And hello, dear ones. Welcome to the Watchman Media Ministries. So good to be coming your way with the word of Almighty God. It's prayer time. Would you please bow with us as we pray? Oh God and Father, creator of heaven and the earth, the only true and living God, hallowed be thy name. Thank you for the opportunity of service, the privilege to present your word before your people. Now bless, Lord, lead, guide, and direct. Give us the wisdom we need that we might all be on one accord as we study your word of God. Thank you for hearing. In Jesus' name, amen and amen. Our key text, ladies and gentlemen, is found in the book of Matthew. And we're looking at chapter number 24. Excuse me. And we're reading verse number 13 and verse 14 as we've been studying this powerful subject about the gospel of the kingdom. But he that shall endure unto the end, the same shall be saved. And this gospel of the kingdom shall be preached in all the world as a witness unto all nations. And then shall the end come. We're continuing our study on this subject, the gospel of the kingdom. This is part four of the gospel of the kingdom. Now, we've been sharing some wonderful, powerful things concerning this particular subject. And Jesus has made it clear that the gospel of the kingdom must be preached. Then shall the end come. I don't think there is any difference between the gospel and the gospel of the kingdom and the everlasting gospel that is found in Revelation chapter 14. It is all dealing with the same gospel, because there's only one gospel. And we discovered and pointed out on our last broadcast that the death, burial, and resurrection of Jesus Christ constitutes the very foundation of the gospel. And Paul made it clear that we must build on that foundation, which is the death, burial, and resurrection of Christ. And he also made it clear that we must be careful about the material that we use to build upon that foundation. And I think that is where the major problem is when it comes to proclaiming the gospel of Jesus Christ or the gospel of the kingdom. All are preaching and proclaiming that Christ died, that he was buried, and that he rose again. We're all together on that. But when it comes to building on that foundation and the material that is being used to build on that foundation, that's where the separation comes. And that's why the gospel of the kingdom is not being preached worldwide by all who claim to be preaching the gospel of the kingdom, because we are all using different spiritual material to build on that foundation. Now, my task and my desire is to find the proper spiritual, biblical material to use to build upon the foundation that Paul has laid. And he's made it clear, no other foundation can no man lay than that is laid, which is Jesus Christ. That's 1 Corinthians 3, verse 11. So he said, now, that's the only foundation. Now, mankind has put in motion some foundations and some materials that they are using to build on the foundation of Jesus Christ. But it's not going to work, ladies and gentlemen. We must get the right spiritual material to build on the foundation that Paul has laid. And Paul left that spiritual material in all of his writings. Therefore, we must examine his writings to get the proper material to build upon the foundation of the death, burial, and resurrection of Jesus Christ. We started out last week by looking at that foundation and how we are to build on that foundation. We also pointed out that the very crux of the foundation have to be the kingdom of God. That has to be the crux of the foundation because, ladies and gentlemen, it says, Jesus Christ says, it has to be the gospel of the kingdom that has to be preached to all the world as a witness. So we discovered that once we accept Christ, we become a part of the kingdom of grace. And we must now proclaim that kingdom as we proclaim the gospel of the kingdom. And we also discovered that as subjects, we are to follow the principles of that kingdom. Because any kingdom has to have governing principles. I don't think you would want to be a part of any kingdom or regime that does not have rules and regulations to govern its subjects. And you cannot picture God, who is the God of the universe, who is the God of order. You can't picture him not having rules and regulations to govern his subjects. And grace, ladies and gentlemen, does not do away with God's kingdom principles. Grace actually teaches us to obey those principles. Grace actually empowers us to obey those kingdom principles. And if we're going to preach the gospel of the kingdom, we have to preach the kingdom principles of that kingdom. And what are those kingdom principles? According to the Bible, ladies and gentlemen, it would have to be the Ten Commandments that God wrote with his own finger on two tables of stone. And he labels that law as his law. The law that has all of his characteristics. That is the law of the kingdom of grace. Now here's your problem. Not a problem, but here's my concern. Because Christendom has sought to get rid of those kingdom principles. Instead of proclaiming the kingdom principles as a part of the proclamation of the gospel of the kingdom, most Christendom has sought to set aside those principles instead of proclaiming them. Now let's analyze that and see whether or not that makes any spiritual sense whatsoever. God has a kingdom. The Bible is clear on that. And we're translated from the kingdom of Satan over into the kingdom of the Lord Jesus Christ. Now, as we get into that kingdom, how are we supposed to live? What are the governing kingdom principles? principles of that kingdom. It just simply wouldn't make sense for God to adopt us into his kingdom and then tell us to live any way we want to live. I mean, he could have done that by leaving us in the kingdom of Satan, because that's what we were doing in the kingdom of Satan. We were living the way we wanted to live. So now, as he has adopted us into his kingdom, we must adjust to his kingdom principles. And if he does not have kingdom principles, then, ladies and gentlemen, he does not have a kingdom. Because a kingdom is not a kingdom without principles, rules, and regulations to govern that kingdom. And that is what is missing in the proclamation of the gospel of the kingdom by most of Christendom. They have sought to set aside the kingdom principles, and they are preaching man-made guidelines to govern those who are supposed to be a part of the kingdom of grace. And that is why we see such laxity in the lifestyle of professed Christians. Most of it is not much different from the lifestyle of the world. And ladies and gentlemen, that is not the gospel of the kingdom. So the Ten Commandment law would be the principles of the kingdom of grace. And if you're going to preach the gospel of the kingdom, you also must build upon the foundation that Jesus is the foundation by proclaiming his gospel principles. That is building on the foundation. As you build on this foundation of Jesus Christ as the foundation that is laid, and as we continue to build on that foundation, we must also proclaim the high priestly ministry of Jesus Christ, who is the priest, the high priest of the kingdom of grace. Now, let's read something so that you can understand that and realize that that is a part of the kingdom of grace. If you're going to preach the gospel of the kingdom, you must also preach Jesus Christ as the high priest of that particular kingdom. And if we're not preaching Jesus Christ as high priest of the kingdom, then we're not preaching the gospel of the kingdom. I'm looking at Hebrews chapter 8, verse number 1. And by the way, if you have a kingdom, you must have a king. There's no way to have a kingdom without a king. And if you have a throne, you must have someone sitting on that particular throne. Now, you have God the Father, you have God the Son, and you have God the Holy Ghost making up the one God who heads up the kingdom of God. And each one has a part to play in the gospel in the kingdom of grace. Let me say that again. Each one has a part to play. The Father, the Son, the Holy Spirit, each one has a part to play in the kingdom of grace. God the Father is sitting on the throne as the king of that kingdom. And Jesus Christ is serving as the high priest of that particular kingdom, the Savior, the Mediator, the go-between between God the Father sitting on the throne and those of us who are His subjects. Jesus Christ is a Mediator, the High Priest. That's His ministry in this kingdom of grace. And then the Holy Spirit dwells in us to empower us to live out kingdom principles so that we can always stand pleasing in the sight of the King, God Almighty, sitting on the throne of the kingdom of grace. So all three has a part to play in this kingdom of grace. And we are the citizens of that particular kingdom, and Jesus' ministry is high priest of that kingdom. Notice what Paul says in verse number 1, Hebrews chapter 8. Now the things which we have spoken, this is the sum. He's going to sum it up. We have such an high priest who is set at the right hand of the throne of the majesty of the heavens. You see where he is now, seated at the right hand of the throne of the majesty of heaven. That's where Christ is. He's seated there, which means that someone else is on the throne and that someone else has got the Father. Seated on the throne. Jesus is sitting at the right hand. What is his ministry? Verse number 2. He's a minister of the sanctuary and of the true tabernacle, which the Lord pitched and not man. For every high priest is ordained to offer gifts and sacrifices. Wherefore, it is of necessity that this man, Jesus Christ, have somewhat also to offer. So Jesus Christ, as high priest of the heavenly sanctuary, sitting at the right hand of the throne of the majesty of grace, in the kingdom of grace, and he is the minister, the high priest. And he has to have gifts and sacrifices to offer. What is the gift? He is the gift. What is the sacrifice? He is the sacrifice. Praise God. Amen. And that's his ministry, ladies and gentlemen. He's there to plead his blood on your behalf, on my behalf. He's there to stand as the high priest of the heavenly sanctuary. And he stands between man and God as mediator, getting us ready and prepared for the eternal kingdom that is to exist throughout all eternity. And we must be made fit subjects to enter into that eternal kingdom, which will be the kingdom of glory. All of that is a part of the proclamation of the gospel of the kingdom. And I believe this is why it is labeled in Revelation 14, verse 6 and 7, as the everlasting gospel. So to me, the everlasting gospel, and I believe as far as the Bible is concerned, the everlasting gospel, the gospel of the kingdom, the gospel of Jesus Christ, same gospel. And we are constantly building upon that foundation, which is Jesus Christ, bringing us into full-grown Christians. As we hear the proclamation of the gospel of the kingdom, it brings about full-grown Christians. And that's what all of this is all about, ladies and gentlemen, helping us to grow up into the stature of the Lord Jesus Christ. We are supposed to be just like the Lord Jesus Christ. That's why God left gifts in the church to help bring us to that. And these gifts that he left in the church are to build upon the foundation where Jesus Christ is the foundation. We are to build upon that foundation, helping all of us to grow into the full stature of the Lord Jesus Christ. I'm reading something in the book of Ephesians, chapter number 4, and I'm looking at verse number 11, reading all the way down to verse number 14. And notice what Paul says here now, in connection with the proclamation of the gospel of Jesus Christ, in connection with building upon the foundation that he has laid, and that foundation is none other than Jesus Christ the righteous. Notice what he says. He gave some apostles and some prophets and some evangelists and some pastors and teachers. Now these are the gifts that God has placed into the church, so that we can be, so that we can grow up into Christ. Now notice the purpose of these gifts that have been placed in the church: for the perfection of the saints. This is verse 12, Ephesians chapter 4. The gifts have been placed in the church for the perfection of the saints, for the work of the ministry, for the edifying or the teaching of the body of Christ. So they have been placed in the church for that purpose. How long are they going to be there? Till we all, verse number 13, come in the unity of the faith and of the knowledge of the Son of God unto a perfect man, unto the measure of the stature of the fullness of Jesus Christ. Yes, that is the purpose of the gifts that have been placed into the church of Jesus Christ. And these gifts, ladies and gentlemen, are to build upon the gospel of the kingdom. It is to build up on the foundation, which is Jesus Christ. That's the purpose of these gifts within the church. Now, brothers and sisters, if that is not being done, then we are not proclaiming the gospel of the kingdom. Because the bottom line is, all of us who are part of the kingdom of Christ, we are part of the kingdom of grace, we are to grow up into full-grown stature, becoming like the Lord Jesus Christ. And Paul says, as we do that, we will be no more children tossed to and fro and carried about with every wind of doctrine. Oh, man, what a powerful statement that is. Won't have so much confusion in the religious world. Won't have so many man-made doctrines and teachings that people are being led astray by in the religious world, because the gifts in the church would be carrying out their responsibility of building upon the foundation of Jesus Christ, teaching the gospel of the kingdom so that God's people can grow up into the stature of Jesus Christ. And they are no longer babies feeding off of milk, but they are feeding off the word of God, which is meat. And they are being grown up, growing up into the stature and the fullness of Jesus Christ. And we will not be tossed to and fro by every wind of doctrine, by the sleight, the cleverness of men and craftiness of men, whereby they lie in wait to deceive. Oh no. If this is being done the way God wants it done, God's people will not be led astray. God's people will not be deceived, misled, because of the gifts will be operating within the kingdom of God, within the church of God, teaching the subjects of God, the principles of the kingdom of God. All of this is a part of the gospel of the kingdom, ladies and gentlemen. All of this is a part of the proclamation of the gospel of the kingdom. And this is what is being missed in the proclaiming of the gospel of the kingdom. That's what we're trying to do. That's what we're striving to do. We're striving to proclaim the full gospel of the kingdom. And if we're going to do that, we must make clear what the kingdom is. It is the kingdom of grace, where God brings all into his kingdom through and by his grace, not by works, lest any man should boast. You become a member of God's kingdom through and by the grace of Almighty God, by putting faith in Jesus Christ. Then you become a subject of that kingdom. Then you are taught kingdom principles so that you can live out those principles in a dark, sinful world, so that people can see the light of the gospel shining through us. And they will come running, crying, "What must I do to be saved?" All of that is a part of the proclamation of the gospel of the kingdom. Well, we're going to cut off. We'll pick this up on our next broadcast. Be sure to tune in. We want to pray for you right now, that God will bless you and help you to be a faithful subject of the kingdom of grace. Bless your people, Heavenly Father, that we might stand fast for your principles. In Jesus' name, amen.
0: 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That number once again is 443-413-3853. 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

0: Good afternoon, radio listening audience. You're now in tune to Church of Christ broadcast. We are broadcasting live from the Church of Christ at 205 North 9th Street, Darby, PA. We have no book but the King James Version of the Bible, no creed but Christ. Our order of service is Lord's Day worship, 10 a.m. Bible study. Correspondence, you can call us here at the meeting house here. Phone number 610-534-4987. Again, the phone number here is 610-534-4970. Or write to the Church of Christ, Post Office Box 266, Darby, PA, zip code 19023. Again, to write us to the Church of Christ, Post Office Box 266, Darby, PA, 19023. We're so glad to be in your midst this afternoon. This is live here at the meeting house here at 205 North 9th Street. We're going to speak to you a few moments here this afternoon on the topic, salvation. Who is it for? That's our topic for this afternoon. Salvation. Who is it for? We're going to go to a few lessons during the scriptures about Savior Jesus Christ when he's on the earth. We find in the gospel letters, we find in the gospel of John chapter 8, first couple of verses here in verses 1 and 2, and then we get into some other verses here in the gospel of John chapter 8. It says this here in the scriptures here we want to read in your hearing this afternoon. Jesus went unto the Mount of Olives. The scripture says, and early, it wasn't late, but it was early. The Bible says, verse 2, and early how? Early in the morning, he came again into the temple. See, our Savior knew where the people met at, the people of God. And they got there how? Probably just in the morning, but they got there early in the morning. Is that right? Early into the temple. And all the people came how? Unto him. Who? Christ, the Savior. And the Bible says, and what did he do? And he sat down. Who? Christ did. And he sat there and did what? And he did what? And he taught them. Men need instruction even today. Isn't that right, brother? Men need to be guided by the word of God. And he taught the people. And he taught them. As we go further in this lesson this afternoon, we're going to be in your hearing. Stay in John. I'm going to pick this up at verses, let me see here, brethren, for a few moments here. The Gospel of John chapter 8. And we're going to look at for a few moments here, the Lord speaking. Look at verse 23. He says, he said unto them, ye are from how? From beneath. The Lord says, I am from how? From above. He came from above, right? He was sent from the Father, right? His heavenly Father, right? He says, I am from above. He says, they're right. He declares. He says, ye are of this world. What he says of himself, though, he says, but I am what? Am not of this world. Hear this, brother? Next verse. I said, therefore, unto you, that ye shall die in your sins. For if ye believe not that I am he, what he says? Ye shall die in your sins. He says it right. Look at the next verse. Then said they unto him, who art thou? It says, scriptures, and Jesus saith unto them, even the same that I said unto you, how from the beginning. The next verse, verse 26. I have many things to say and to judge of you, but he that sent me is true, and I speak to the world those things which I have heard of him. Hear what Jesus said about the brother? You see that? Look what the next verse says. Read that verse, verse 27, Brother Cleveland, while we're there.
1: They understood not.
0: They did what? They un- Is that right? His heavenly Father. That he spake of the Father. Next verse.
1: Then Jesus said unto them.
0: Then said Jesus unto them. Go ahead, brother.
1: When ye have lifted up the Son of Man.
0: Uh-huh.
1: Then shall ye know.
0: Then shall ye know. What?
1: That I am he.
0: He's the one. Is that right? Mm-hmm. He's that same one when that woman met him at the well. The Samaritan woman. She says, you know, you sound like a prophet. She said, but the one that will come, that is Christ, he will tell us all things. Jesus, he that speaketh to you, am he. Is that right? He told her. Go ahead, let's read on further, brother.
1: And that I
0: do nothing of myself, but as my Father has taught me, I speak what?
1: These things.
0: Then the next verse says, and he that sent me, see, he sent himself. Mm-hmm. He was sent by the Father, isn't that right?
1: Right.
0: He says, and he that sent me is with me. The Father has not left me alone, but what? For I do what? Something, I do all things. And I do always what? Those things that please him. Great.
1: As he spake these words,
0: many of the Jews what? Believed on him. Is that right? But go further.
1: Then said Jesus to those Jews.
0: Which believed on him, if ye continue. That's the point we want to get at. Continuing. If you continue in his word. If you continue in my word. What? Then are ye what? My disciples. How? Indeed. But you got to continue in the word. Is that right? He was advising them to do. Then he goes further. And ye shall what? Know the truth. People today say, oh, yeah, any church will do. It's like say, any building will do. Christ has his church that he established when he told Peter, upon this rock, that the confession that Peter made, that thou art the Christ. He said, Peter, upon this rock, Jesus, I'm going to build what? My church. So we're talking about the church that Christ established and built it. And he purchased how? With his blood. Is that right, brethren? And it tells us here, what is that again? And he tells those Jews, then said Jesus to those Jews which believe on, if you continue in my word, then ye are my disciples indeed, and ye shall what? Know the truth. And what? And the truth shall what?
1: Make you free.
0: For a few moments, we'll look in the book of Acts. Acts chapter 13. For a few moments here.

coming, the baptism of repentance to all the people of Israel. And John fulfilled his course. He said, whom think ye that I am? He asked the question. Am I not he? But behold, John, look what John said, brother. John said, there cometh one after me. John was telling him, whose shoes, John said, of his feet, I am not worthy to loose. John told those Jews, is that right? One's coming after me. Men and brethren, children of the stock of Abraham, and whosoever among you feareth God, to you is the word of this salvation sent. You hear that, brother? For they that dwell at Jerusalem and their rulers, because they knew him not, nor yet the voice of the prophets, which are read every Sabbath day, they have fulfilled them in condemning him. But look what happened here, brother. Look at verse 28. It says there, and though they found no cause of death in him, but yet they wanted, see, it was the high priest and the rulers of that day was calling out for the blood of Jesus, crucify him, and the people along with them calling out for the Lord to be crucified. Is that right, brother? And the soldiers of Romans came and taken our Lord and Savior. Is that right, brother? Oh, yes. So read that part again. And though they found no cause of death in him, yet, look here, say, brother, yet desired they Pilate that he should, what? Should be slain. They killed our Savior. And thank God, the Apostle Peter on the day of Pentecost, he rose up along with the rest of the apostles and told those men there, men and brothers, what shall we do? He told them, repent and be what? Baptized what? Some of you? Everyone and people today need to obey the gospel plan, while you're living and still alive. That's right, brother. Because life is uncertain. So it tells us here, oh, yes. And when they had fulfilled all that was written of him, they took him down. How? From the tree. Who? The Roman soldiers grabbed our Lord and the apostles. They fled. Is that right? But they slew our Lord and from the tree and laid him in the sepulcher. But the Bible doesn't look at verse 32. But God, thank God, brother. But who? God the Father. But God raised him. How? From the dead. Is that right, brother? Who? Jesus, the Savior. As we go further in, brethren, we can go for a few moments here. We're going to look in the book of Romans. Romans, we're going to read for, in your hearings for a few moments here. Romans, let's go there for a few moments here, brethren. Romans. Romans chapter 10. I'll read verses 1, 2, and 3, then I'm going to go with verse 10, brother, but right now I'll read verse 1. Paul, he's writing to those brethren there at Rome, the people of God there. Brethren, Paul says, my heart, Paul was sincere about this, brother. Paul says, my heart desire. Paul desired this, brother. And prayer to who? To God, for Israel, for God's people. Hear that, brother? For Israel is what? That they might be saved. My heart desire for you out there in regular sense that you obey the gospel. The gospel is not saying a sinner's prayer. But the Bible lets us know in John 9, verse 31, for we know that God heareth not sinners, but he that what? Doeth what? The will of God. Him he heareth. You must know what God's will is first. Because if you a sinner's prayer, you know, there's no such thing as a sinner's prayer in the Word of God. Is that right? The special verse in Scripture in the Old Testament says, there is a generation that is pure in their own.

eyes, and yet have not been washed out from their filthiness. Man is filthy, but man needs to be cleansed. What can wash away our sins? Nothing but the blood of Jesus, brethren. So prayer, Paul's desire for Israel, read that verse again. Paul said to those Romans, brethren, my heart desire and prayer to God for Israel, that what? That they might be saved. For I bear them record. What do you bear record? That they have a zeal of God. So many people have a lot of zeal of God. Sincere. But they got to do it the way God legislates through his word. Obedience is better than sacrifice, brethren. So it tells us here, for I bear them record, they have a zeal of God, but not what? According to knowledge. They don't know. No. What they need to know to obey God. They're doing it their way, but not God's. So your way ain't the way. We got to follow God's way through his word. That's the point we're getting at this afternoon. You may see it your way, but see, your way ain't the way. I want to follow Christ. I want to follow the Lord. Lord, show me the way I need to go. Because I'm going the wrong way. Guide me. Show me your way. Then he tells us, for they being ignorant, not knowing, and for they being ignorant of what? Of God's righteousness, God's way of doing things, brother. What they do? And going about to establish what? Their own righteousness, where they see it to be. And you got that going on even today. Men want to do it their way, but not the Lord's way. Your way ain't the right way. The Lord don't need our help. We need his help. He's the way to go. Jesus, I am the way, not you. Christ says, I am the way, the truth, and the life. No man can go to the Father, but he said, but by him. He's the way. He's the Lord. He's the one that bled and died for his church. See, we're bought by Christ's blood. The church we're talking about this afternoon. The church that Christ promised build and did build. He told Peter, upon this rock, he told Peter, I'm going to build what? He told him, my church. The church belonged to him, not you. Oh, my grandpa's church. Well, he built. He blessed the church. He was buried and rose again. No, Christ did. It's his church we're talking about this afternoon. And going about to establish what? Their own righteousness. That's what's going on today. People doing it their way. But then Paul lets us know, and have not submitted themselves unto the righteousness of being obedient. Lord, I want to do it your way. Lord, I want to follow you now, Lord. No longer my way. That's the point we're getting at this afternoon. Then we find on this same chapter, Paul declares, we see he says here, look at verse 12. Paul says, for there is no difference. Hear it again. Paul says, for there is no difference. Between who? Between who? The Jew and the Greek. See, God no respect the person. In other words, for the same Lord over all, you as well as me, over all, is rich unto all call how that call upon him. That's what it's all about here this afternoon. We're getting that. I'm going to get for a few moments. Whosoever shall call upon the name of the Lord shall be saved. And we find a man, a eunuch, in Acts chapter 8. Going, leaving, coming from Jerusalem in the chariot. And he met the preacher man. And the man told him what he needed to know to do. He said, how shall? He said, do you understand what you're reading? A lot of people are reading today, but they don't understand what they're reading. And the man was honest, said, I don't know. How can I let some man should guide me? We had a brother speaking this morning and was reading the same chapter we were talking about just now. And the man didn't understand. But he had the preacher man, Philip, to tell him what he needed to know. And the Bible said he began how? At the same scripture. And he preached to him Jesus. And the man said, see, there is water. What prevent me to be baptized? And everything stopped. And we find the man going down the water.
is my brother. Both who? Philip and the eunuch. Acts chapter 8. And the man obeyed the God. The Bible says, and he went on his way how? Rejoicing. Is that right, brother? This man, this eunuch, is that right? He had charge of the queen's treasure. For a few moments here, brethren, the time, yes, for a few moments we got a little time yet. In the book of Ephesians, Paul writing to the church there at Ephesus. Ephesians, brethren, for a few moments. The time is getting away from us here this afternoon. That's all right. But the topic this afternoon is salvation. Who is it for? It's for you as well as for me, brethren. You hear me? For you as well as for me. The Lord made a way. For all have sinned and come short of the glory of God. Is that right, brother? Some know all. Y'all know all have sinned and come short. And we all need a Savior. Is that right, brother? Oh, yes. So we find in the book of Ephesians, brethren, for a few moments, the little time we have left, and Paul writing to the body of Christ there, I begin this, brethren, Ephesians chapter 3, beginning with verse 1. Notice how Paul, and he's not judging just anyone. He's writing to those believers in Christ there at Ephesus, the Lord's church there at Ephesus, the Ephesians body of Christ there, to the believers, not to the world, but those that obey the gospel at Ephesus there. Paul says, for this cause I, Paul, the prisoner of the Lord Jesus, for you Gentiles. He's addressing the Gentiles there, brethren. Is that right? They obey the word. If you have heard of the dispensation of grace of God, which is given to me, Paul, to you would. Paul addressing them. Is that right, brother? How that by revelation, what would the Lord bless Paul to have? He had made known unto me, who? Paul. The mystery, something that was not revealed yet, but the Lord revealed it to Paul. What he's declaring now. Paul is let them know again. Let me read it again. Paul says, verse 3 again. Paul says, how that by revelation, Paul lets them know, the Lord had made known unto me, Paul, made known to Paul, the mystery, as Paul said, as I, Paul, wrote how afore in few words, Paul declared. Paul says, little Paul says, whereby when you read, who read? You that obey the gospel, you that submitted yourself to God's word. When you read, you may what? You may understand. Do you understand today that the Lord only has his church? That Jesus said to the woman, in John 4 and verse 24, God is a spirit. And they that do what? Worship God must. M-U-S-T, must do what? Worship who? Not yourself, but worship God in how? Spirit and in truth. See, you trying to do it your way. Oh, it's all right to do it this way. I can worship God this way. No, have you followed the pattern of what God specified in his word in the New Testament, how we should worship him? Because you do it your way, it may not be acceptable to God. You want to do it with God. Better be approved and accepted of God. In other words, it can be rejected. That's the point we're getting at. You'd be like Cain and Abel. One God accepted, the other what? God did what? Rejected. So you may be doing it your way, but do you make sure it was done according to the new pattern, what God specified in his word on the new covenant? Because you're doing it your way, if it's not according to God, it's not going to be accepted. That's the point. So Jesus, God, is a spirit. And they that do worship who? God must worship how? In spirit and in truth. The way God specified. Because if it's not done his way, you may be doing it. But did God accept it? It could be all. No one Jesus. But in vain, they do what? Worship me. What? Teaching for doctrine what? The commandments of men. Is that right, brother? That's the point we're getting at this afternoon. So Paul, let's know again, verse 4, Paul said, whereby when you read what? The scripture, the word of God, God's word. Paul said, that you may not only read it, but you may understand. So many people reading today, but don't understand. There's only one church that Christ promised with and did build, and all believers is in the same, those in the book of Acts, they're always members of the same
by Paul was a member of it. Peter, James, all members of the Lord's church. Is that right, brother? According to the word of God, under the New Testament, under the apostles, they were all members of the kingdom of God. Whereby when you read, you may do understand what Paul said, my knowledge, how, and he said, Paul said, in the mystery of Christ. Hear that, brother? Where in other ages was not made known, was revealed at one time. Is that right? Unto the sons of men, Paul lets us know, as it is now, how revealed. Unto who? Unto his holy apostles and prophets. How? By the Spirit. It was, how is that right? This is how it was made known. That who? That the Gentiles should be fellow heirs and of the same body. Hear that, brother? The same body, yes, and partakers of his promise in Christ. How? By the gospel. That's so important. Well, Paul said, verse 7, whereof I, Paul, was made, well, Paul said, I was made a minister, a servant. Made a minister, a servant. Hear that, brother? Oh, yes. What else he say? Let's see here. Oh, yeah. According to the gift of the grace of God, Paul says, no, given unto me, Paul, by the effectual working of his power. Now, look what he says in look at verse 8, though. Paul says, unto me, Paul, the apostle. Paul says, unto me, Paul, the apostle, who am less than least of all saints. Paul says, I'm not even worried of this. I'm the least of anybody. I'm nobody, but by God's grace, the Lord bless me to have this, what I have. A lot of times, men like to boast of themselves. No one just said, Christ said, if I, not you, Christ said, if I be lifted up from him, I would draw all men. See, Paul realized, I'm not nothing without him. I need the Lord, his guidance in this. And Paul humbled himself. Paul said, I'm less than least of all saints. He declares. Hear that, read that again. Paul said, unto me, Paul, who am less than the least of all saints. I'm nobody, but God bless me to have what I have in the Lord. Is this grace how given? It was given to me. God bless me to have it. In other words, that I, Paul, should preach among the Gentiles the unsearchable riches of Christ, brother. You hear that, brother? Oh, yes. Look at verse 9, though. Then he tells us, and to make some, all men see. See what? Oh, be revealed. What is the fellowship of the mystery? He wanted you to know something here. He wanted the church to know this. And to make some, make all men see. What is the fellowship of the mystery, which from the beginning of the world has been hid? Wasn't revealed yet, brother, in God. All right? Who created something? Who created all things by who? Jesus Christ. You know the time, brother? It's really slipping away from us. But until the next appointed time, may God bless you and heaven smile upon you is our prayer.

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2: 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As we come up with the 2:30 sponsor, today is our wonderful person, Vera, in memory and for the repose of her parents, Pete and Rose. We also want to say thanks to Father Rayford and Karen and Susan. And now for the 2:30 Holy Soul.
3: And now for God the Father Chaplet. In the name of the Father, the Son, Holy Spirit, amen. Dearest God our Father, I humbly ask that on my journey home to you, your holy angels protect and guide me. That your blessed saints in heaven intercede for me, and that your suffering souls in purgatory pray for me as I pray for them right now. Jesus, my God and my Savior, you loved me so much you died for me on a cross, so that I too could return to our Father in heaven. You are the way, the truth, and the life. Through your Holy Eucharist, please sustain me and be present with me on my journey home to you. Amen. Holy Spirit, my God and my sanctifier, Jesus sent you to me for my journey back home to the Father. Please purify and refine me. Fill me with your divine light and love so that the presence of God may dwell with me and in me. Amen. And now for the chaplet. The disobedience and exile of God's children. Our Father who art in heaven, hallowed be thy name. Thy kingdom come, thy will be done on earth as it is in heaven. Give us this day our daily bread and forgive us our trespasses as we forgive those who trespass against us. And lead us not into temptation, but deliver us from evil. Amen. In praise, we say 8 times, I love you, Father, I give myself to you. I love you, Father, I give myself to you. I love you, Father, I give myself to you. I love you, Father, I give myself to you. I love you, Father, I give myself to you. I love you, Father, I give myself to you. I love you, Father, I give myself to you. I love you, Father, I give myself to you. The presence of God our Father in the Old Testament era. Our Father who art in heaven, hallowed be thy name. Thy kingdom come, thy will be done on earth as it is in heaven. Give us this day our daily bread, and forgive us our trespasses, as we forgive those who trespass against us, and lead us not into temptation, but deliver us from evil. Amen. In thanksgiving, I love you, Father, I give myself to you. I love you, Father, I give myself to you. I love you, Father, I give myself to you. I love you, Father, I give myself to you. I love you, Father, I give myself to you. I love you, Father, I give myself to you. I love you, Father, I give myself to you. I love you, Father, I give myself to you. The fiat of Mary, our Mother, our Father who art in heaven, hallowed be thy name, thy kingdom come. Thy will be done on earth as it is in heaven. Give us this day our daily bread and forgive us our trespasses, as we forgive those who trespass against us. And lead us not into temptation, but deliver us from evil. Amen. In offering, I love you, Father, I give myself to you. I love you, Father, I give myself to you. I love you, Father, I give myself to you. I love you, Father, I give myself to you. I love you, Father, I give myself to you. I love you, Father, I give myself to you. I love you, Father, I give myself to you. I love you, Father, I give myself to you. The fiat of Jesus, our Savior, our Father who art in heaven, hallowed be thy name. Thy kingdom come, thy will be done on earth as it is in heaven. Give us this day our daily bread, and forgive us our trespasses, as we forgive those who trespass against us. And lead us not into temptation, but deliver us from evil. Amen. in repentance. I love you, Father. I give myself to you. I love you, Father. I give myself to you. I love you, Father. I give myself to you. I love you, Father. I give myself to you. I love you, Father. I give myself to you. I love you, Father. I give myself to you. I love you, Father. I give myself to you. I love you, Father. I give myself to you. The sending of the Holy Spirit, our sanctifier, our Father, who art in heaven, hallowed be thy name. Thy kingdom come, thy will be done on earth as it is in heaven. Give us this day our daily bread, and forgive us our trespasses, as we forgive those who trespass against us. And lead us not into temptation, but deliver us from evil. Amen. I love you, Father. I give myself to you. I love you, Father. I give myself to you. I love you, Father. I give myself to you. I love you, Father. I give myself to you. I love you, Father. I give myself to you. I love you, Father. I give myself to you. I love you, Father. I give myself to you. I love you, Father. I give myself to you. That was in my inheritance. The choice of God's prodigal children to return to their Father. Our Father, who art in heaven, hallowed be thy name. Thy kingdom come, thy will be done on earth as it is in heaven. Give us this day our daily bread, and forgive us our trespasses, as we forgive those who trespass against us. And lead us not into temptation, but deliver us from evil. Amen. In saying my yes, I love you, Father, I give myself to you. I love you, Father, I give myself to you. I love you, Father, I give myself to you. I love you, Father, I give myself to you. I love you, Father, I give myself to you. I love you, Father, I give myself to you. I love you, Father, I give myself to you. I love you, Father, I give myself to you. The fiat of God, our Father's children. Our Father, who art in heaven, hallowed be thy name. Thy kingdom come, thy will be done on earth as it is in heaven. Give us this day our daily bread, and forgive us our trespasses, as we forgive those who trespass against us. And lead us not into temptation, but deliver us from evil. Amen. In fidelity, I love you, Father, I give myself to you. I love you, Father, I give myself to you. I love you, Father, I give myself to you. I love you, Father, I give myself to you. I love you, Father, I give myself to you. I love you, Father, I give myself to you. I love you, Father, I give myself to you. I love you, Father, I give myself to you. The coming of the new Jerusalem, our Father, who art in heaven, hallowed be thy name. Thy kingdom come, thy will be done on earth as it is in heaven. Give us this day our daily bread, and forgive us our trespasses, as we forgive those who trespass against us. And lead us not into temptation, but deliver us from evil. Amen. In consecration, I love you, Father, I give myself to you. I love you, Father, I give myself to you. I love you, Father, I give myself to you. I love you, Father, I give myself to you. I love you, Father, I give myself to you. I love you, Father, I give myself to you. I love you, Father, I give myself to you. I love you, Father, I give myself to you. We conclude with the prayers, with these prayers. Dearest God, our Father, I love you, I adore you, and I worship you. Amen. Father, Son, Holy Spirit, amen. Well, thank you, everybody, for tuning in. We want to say some other prayers here. This is called the prayer called the Rosary of Provision. O infinite mercy of God, who provides for men of goodwill, widows and orphans, meeting their material and their spiritual needs, open the pantries of heaven. In the name of the Father, a blessing. In the name of the Son, a blessing. In the name of the Holy Spirit, a blessing. send me the provisions I need to meet my needs this day. Name your intentions. And we say in our Father and Apostles' Creed, Our Father, who art in heaven, hallowed be thy name. Thy kingdom come, thy will be done on earth as it is in heaven. Give us this day our daily bread, and forgive us our trespasses, as we forgive those who trespass against us. And lead us not into temptation, but deliver us from evil. Amen. I believe in God, the Father Almighty, creator of heaven and earth, and in Jesus Christ, his only Son, our Lord, who was conceived by the Holy Spirit, born of the Virgin Mary, suffered under Pontius Pilate, was crucified, died, and was buried, and descended into hell. The third day he rose again, he ascended into heaven, and is seated at the right hand of God, the Father Almighty. From thence he will come to judge the living and the dead. I believe in the Holy Spirit, the Holy Catholic Church, the communion of saints, the forgiveness of sins, the resurrection of the body, and life everlasting. Amen. In the Father, Son, Holy Spirit. Amen. That was a prayer of provisions. God will provide for you. And here's another prayer. We'll conclude with these prayers here. The Fiat of the Eternal Father. Say these prayers from the beginning of the day, and I promise you, my children, I guarantee I will cover you in my arms and send you my angels, a Saint Michael, to protect you and all the saints of your baptism and of your devotions, to be with you during the day and guide you and assist you. And here's the prayer. Say this every morning. My beloved Father, thy will be done on earth as it is in heaven. Be thou my Father, be always my eternal Father. Do not leave my soul. Do not abandon me. Do not leave me out of your sight, my Father. For I am your child, whom you have created to please you, to adore you, to honor you. Live in my days as you have given me the license to live it. I offer this fiat through Mary to Jesus, to you, eternal Father. Amen. In the name of the Father, the Son, Holy Spirit. Amen. And these are beautiful prayers we can say every Sunday. You say them every day if you like. This call, ask for the prayers. We are at 215-725-7165. That's Kathy, 215-725-7165. If you like any of these prayers, so let's be put on our prayer line. Don't forget now, we're here every day at 3 o'clock with the Chapel of Mercy. That's 7 days a week. We're listener-supported, so thank you, everyone. Or if you can't get in touch with Kathy, call Susan at 609-440-4299, 609-440-4299. Now, stay tuned. We have the Stations of the Cross here every day of the week, 7 days a week, followed by the Chapel of Divine Mercy. Now we have the Stations of the Cross coming up. Thank you, Vera Majuri, in memory of her parents, Peter and Rose. Now for the Stations of the Cross. God bless everybody. Have a beautiful Sunday.

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0: My innocent Jesus, to free me from eternal death, you allowed yourself to be condemned by a pagan judge to the death of the cross. Give me a hatred for sin and the grace so to live, that I may one day obtain from you a merciful sentence. The poor souls in purgatory have already been judged. Through your mercy, they have escaped hell, yet on account of their sins, your justice has condemned them to the fire of purgatory. O merciful Jesus, have pity on them. Revoke the sentence of their exile and open to them the gates of heaven. My Jesus, mercy. Our Father, who art in heaven, hallowed be thy name. Thy kingdom come, thy will be done on earth as it is in heaven. Hail Mary, full of grace, the Lord is with thee. Blessed art thou among women, and blessed is the fruit of thy womb, Jesus.
2: Holy Mary, Mother of God, pray for us sinners, now and at the hour of our death. Amen.
0: Eternal rest grant unto them, O Lord. Merciful Jesus, grant them eternal rest. Second station, Jesus is made to bear his cross. We adore you, O Christ, and we bless you. O Holy Cross, you are the tree of life, the gate of heaven, our salvation and our only hope. Be my salvation at the hour of death. O Jesus, be mindful of your servants who have departed this life with this sign of faith. Free them by the victorious power of your cross, with which you have conquered death. Lead them into eternal life and happiness. Please kneel. The third station, Jesus falls for the first time under his cross. We adore you, O Christ, and we bless you. Through your weakness under the cross and the merits of this first fall, grant me perseverance in my good resolutions, that I may always walk faithfully in your holy ways. The souls in purgatory now suffer because they neglected and abused your graces in this life. They now realize that no sin-stained soul can see God. Have mercy, therefore, on them and cleanse them from all their sin. Through the intercession of your sorrowful mother, deliver them from purgatory. Please kneel. My Jesus, mercy. The fourth station, Jesus meets his afflicted mother. We adore you, O Christ, and we bless you. O heart of Mary, O heart of Jesus, I offer my life for my sins. May the sweet names of Jesus and Mary be on my lips and in my heart at the hour of my death. O sweetest heart of Jesus, we implore that we may love you more and more. Sweetheart of Mary, be our salvation. Mother most sorrowful, merciful Queen of the Holy Souls, into your hands I place my few merits and implore you to unite them with the infinite merits of your Son. Offer them to the eternal Godhead for those souls who are bound to me by ties of relationship. Please kneel. Mother of mercy, pray for them. Mother of sorrows, console them. My Jesus, mercy. The fifth station, Cyrenian helps Jesus to carry his cross. We adore you, O Christ, and we bless you. O my Jesus, I accept the cross, I embrace it. Let me help you to carry your cross by being patient in all trials that may assail me. How many souls in purgatory now regret their past impatience? But you, O Lord, be generous with them and remit that which still remains to be expiated. Please kneel. My Jesus, mercy. The sixth station, Veronica wipes the face of Jesus. We adore you, O Christ, and we bless you. O Lord Jesus Christ, you who have left on Veronica's veil the impress of your blood-stained countenance, grant that the memory of your bitter passion and death may ever remain impressed on my soul. Have pity on the poor souls, made to your image and likeness, and redeemed by your most precious blood. Free them from all sin, that they may enter heaven, to see you face to face forever and ever. Please kneel. My Jesus, mercy. The seventh station, Jesus falls the second time. We adore you, O Christ, and we bless you. My sins have made your cross heavy, O Jesus. I detest them and firmly purpose to amend my life. Never permit me to separate myself from you again. Have mercy, O Jesus, on those souls who now suffer the pains of purgatory for mortal sins committed in this life. O clement heart of Jesus, have compassion on them. Please kneel. My Jesus, mercy. The eighth station, Jesus comforts the women of Jerusalem. We adore you, O Christ, and we bless you. Most compassionate heart of Jesus, my Jesus, who said to the holy women, weep not over me, but weep for yourselves and for your children. Make me weep for the ingratitude which I have returned for your love. I wish to make amends in this life for my sins, that I may obtain pardon of them in the next. Grant me a tender love for the souls of purgatory, especially for the souls of my relatives. For the future, I promise to do what I have neglected through my forgetfulness and hardness of heart. Please kneel. My Jesus, mercy. The ninth station, Jesus falls the third time. We adore you, O Christ, and we bless you. Through this most painful fall, O Jesus, I ask you to deliver me from an unhappy death, which would plunge me into hell. From the power of the enemy, deliver my immortal soul, and make me live and die in your grace. Look with mercy upon the poor souls doing penance in purgatory. With tears and prayers, they seek your help and mercy. Hear their prayers and lead them out of that place of punishment into the blessed peace of heaven, there to enjoy forever the splendor of your glory. Please kneel. My Jesus, mercy. The tenth station, Jesus is stripped of his garments. We adore you, O Christ, and we bless you. My most blessed Redeemer, stripped of your garments for love of me, grant me holy modesty and purity. Deliver me from all dangerous inclinations to created things. Make me die to everything of this world, that a death separation from all earthly things may be easy. Of what benefit now are wealth and the pleasures of this world to the souls in purgatory? Their bodies they had to leave to worms, and their wealth to heirs. Only their works have followed them, the good to be rewarded, the evil to be punished. O Lord, put an end to their suffering. Do not keep them any longer from their heredity of the saints, but pardon them and admit them into the realm of eternal bliss and happiness. Please kneel. My Jesus, mercy. The 11th station, Jesus is nailed to the cross. We adore you, O Christ, and we bless you. My most innocent Jesus, nailed to the cross for my sins, I beseech you, through the merits of your horrible suffering, to come to my aid in my last sickness and agony. Grant me the grace to receive in time your most holy sacraments. Come to me then, O most holy Viaticum, and pour in upon my soul the patience of your most sacred heart. And you, O Mary, my mother, console me in that hour and make sweet my sufferings through the sorrow that pierced your heart at the crucifixion. Lamb of God, have mercy on the souls in purgatory, whose sufferings are greater than those of all the sick and dying. Spare them this agony, and through the merits of your passion, admit them into your eternal dwellings. Please kneel. My Jesus, mercy. The 12th station, Jesus dies on the cross. We adore you, O Christ, and we bless you. Through your 3 hours' agony on the cross, grant me, O Jesus, a happy death. Take me when I am best prepared. In that hour, fill my soul with holy sentiments of faith, hope, and charity. Give me true and perfect contrition for my sins and the grace to accept with Christian resignation my death with all its pains and sufferings. May I leave this world invoking your most holy name. Mary, Mother of Sorrows, Refuge of the Dying, be near me in my last agony. Remember me, O most loving Jesus, the poor souls, with that love with which you did give comfort to the good thief. This day you shall be with me in paradise. Call these souls into the kingdom of your glory, that they may praise you together with all the angels and saints forever and ever. My Jesus, mercy. The 13th station, Jesus is taken down from the cross. We adore you, O Christ, and we bless you. O Jesus, you whose soul did descend to the dead to announce peace to the just of the Old Testament, descend now amongst the poor souls who yearn for you. Free them from the chains of their slavery and grant them the liberty of true children of God. O Mary, my mother, may I, like Jesus, be placed in your arms at my departure from this world. Be with me at the tribunal of the divine judge, that through your intercession I may obtain a favorable sentence. Sweetheart of Mary, be my salvation. My Jesus, mercy. The 14th station, Jesus is laid in the tomb. We adore you, O Christ, and we bless you. O Jesus, through the merits of your bitter passion and death, and through your glorious resurrection, I beseech you, have compassion on the poor souls and grant them a happy and glorious admission into heaven. Let them enter into that peace so long desired. Let them contemplate the splendor of the beatific vision. Let them bless eternally your mercy. Sweet heart of Mary, be my salvation. When I myself shall be condemned to that place of torture, when my body will be in the cold earth and my soul in the fire of purgatory. Most loving mother, on that day, save your child. Bring me quick relief, and through your merits deliver me from the flames, that I may thank you in heaven, and with you and all the saints, adore and love Jesus, your beloved Son, who with the Father and the Holy Spirit lives and reigns, through God, forever and ever. Amen. My Jesus, mercy.

0: 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Welcome to the Holy Souls Hour with Joe Veltri.
1: The Holy Souls Hour can be heard every Monday through Thursday from 3 until 3:30 in the afternoon, and every Friday from 3 until 4 o'clock in the afternoon. And now, once again, here is Joe Veltri.

And just a reminder for the 3 o'clock Holy Souls Hour is again our wonderful, wonderful person, Vera. Thank you, Vera. You know my heart goes out to you, girl. You are so wonderful. Vera is sponsoring this in memory and for the repose of her parents, Pete and Rose. Thank you, Vera. And now back to our intro.

0: to the Holy Souls Ministry. Thanks for tuning in. We hear what the Holy Sacrifice in the Mass, a celebrant, is Reverend Father Rayford Emmons. Thank you, Father, for being with us.
1: Hey, thank you again, Joe.
0: For being so faithful and celebrating these Masses. Thank you, Karen, for being here with us today.
2: You're welcome, Joe. Thank you.
0: And we got, again, John and Anne Marie Madrigal. Thank you.
2: Thank you, Joe.
3: Thank you, Joe.
0: Okay, and we're going to get right into the Chapel of Divine Mercy. And our producer is Michael Roberts. In the Father, the Son, Holy Spirit, amen. You inspired Jesus with the source of light, cuts forth for souls in the ocean of mercy, open up for the whole world. Oh, font of life, unfathomable divine mercy, evolve the whole world and empty yourself out upon us. Oh, blood and water, cuts forth from the heart of Jesus as a fount of mercy, I trust in you. Our Father, who art in heaven, hallowed be thy name. Thy kingdom come, thy will be done on earth as it is in heaven.
1: Give us this day our daily bread. Forgive us our trespasses, as we forgive those trespass against us. And lead us not into temptation, but deliver us from evil. Amen.
0: Hail Mary, full of grace, the Lord is with thee. Blessed art thou among women, and blessed the fruit of thy womb, Jesus.
1: Holy Mary, Mother of God, pray for us sinners, and now at the hour of our death. Amen.
0: I believe in God, the Father Almighty, creator of heaven and earth, and in Jesus Christ, his only Son.
4: Amen.
0: Who was conceived by the Holy Spirit, born of the Virgin Mary, suffered under Pontius Pilate, was crucified, died, and was buried. He descended into hell. The third day he rose again. He ascended into heaven and is seated right hand of God, the Father Almighty. From thence he will come to judge the living and the dead.
1: I believe in the Holy Spirit, the Lord, you have first, the communion of saints, forgiveness of sins, resurrection of the body, and life everlasting. Amen.
0: Eternal Father, we offer you the body, the blood, the soul, the divinity of your dearly beloved Son, our Lord Jesus Christ.
1: In the name of the saints and sinners, the whole world.
0: For the sake of his sorrowful passion.
1: Have mercy on us, Lord.
0: For the sake of his sorrowful passion.
1: Have mercy on us, Lord.
0: For the sake of his sorrowful passion.
1: Have mercy on us, Lord.
0: For the sake of his sorrowful passion.
1: Have mercy on us, Lord.
0: For the sake of his sorrowful passion.
1: Have mercy on us, Lord.
0: For the sake of a sorrowful passion.
1: Have mercy on us and on the whole world.
0: For the sake of a sorrowful passion.
1: Have mercy on us and on the whole world.
0: For the sake of a sorrowful passion.
1: Have mercy on us and on the whole world.
0: For the sake of a sorrowful passion.
1: Have mercy on us and on the whole world.
0: For the sake of a sorrowful passion.
1: Have mercy on us and on the whole world.
0: Eternal Father, we offer you the body, the blood, the soul, and divinity of your dearly beloved Son, our Lord Jesus Christ.
1: And atone for our sins and for the sins of the whole world.
0: For the sake of a sorrowful passion.
1: Have mercy on us and on the whole world.
0: For the sake of a sorrowful passion.
1: Have mercy on us and on the whole world.
0: For the sake of a sorrowful passion.
1: Have mercy on us and on the whole world.
0: For the sake of a sorrowful passion.
1: Have mercy on us and on the whole world.
0: For the sake of a sorrowful passion.
1: Have mercy on us and on the whole world.
0: For the sake of a sorrowful passion.
1: Have mercy on us and on the whole world.
0: For the sake of a sorrowful passion.
1: Have mercy on us and on the whole world.
0: For the sake of a sorrowful passion.
1: Have mercy on us and on the whole world.
0: For the sake of a sorrowful passion.
1: Have mercy on us and on the whole world.
0: For the sake of a sorrowful passion.
1: Have mercy on us and on the whole world.
0: Eternal Father, we offer you the body, the blood, the soul, and divinity of your dearly beloved Son, our Lord Jesus Christ.
1: Atone for our sins and for the sins of the whole world.
0: For the sake of a sorrowful passion.
1: Have mercy on us and on the whole world.
0: For the sake of a sorrowful passion.
1: Have mercy on us and on the whole world.
0: For the sake of a sorrowful passion.
1: Have mercy on us and on the whole world.
0: For the sake of a sorrowful passion.
1: Have mercy on us and on the whole world.
0: For the sake of a sorrowful passion.
1: Have mercy on us and on the whole world.
0: For the sake of a sorrowful passion.
1: Have mercy on us and on the whole world.
0: For the sake of a sorrowful passion.
1: Have mercy on us and the whole world.
0: For the sake of a sorrowful passion.
1: Have mercy on us and on the whole world.
0: For the sake of a sorrowful passion.
1: Have mercy on us and on the whole world.
0: For the sake of a sorrowful passion.
1: Have mercy on us and on the whole world.
0: for the sake of us all, for passion.
3: Have mercy on us and the whole world.
0: Eternal Father, we offer you the body, the blood, the soul, the divinity of your dearly beloved Son, our Lord Jesus Christ.
3: And atonement for our sins and those of the whole world.
0: For the sake of us all, for passion.
3: Have mercy on us and on the whole world.
0: For the sake of us all, for passion.
3: Have mercy on us and on the whole world.
0: For the sake of a sorrowful passion.
3: Have mercy on us and on the whole world.
0: For the sake of a sorrowful passion.
3: Have mercy on us and on the whole world.
0: For the sake of a sorrowful passion.
3: Have mercy on us and on the whole world.
0: For the sake of a sorrowful passion.
3: Have mercy on us and on the whole world.
0: For the sake of a sorrowful passion.
3: Have mercy on us and on the whole world.
0: For the sake of a sorrowful passion.
3: Have mercy on us and on the whole world.
0: For the sake of a sorrowful passion.
3: Have mercy on us and on the whole world.
0: For the sake of a sorrowful passion.
3: Have mercy on us and on the whole world.
0: Eternal Father, we offer you the body, the blood, the soul, the divinity of your dearly beloved Son, our Lord Jesus Christ.
3: And atonement for our sins and the sins of the whole world.
0: For the sake of a sorrowful passion.
3: Have mercy on us and on the whole world.
0: For the sake of a sorrowful passion.
3: Have mercy on us and on the whole world.
0: For the sake of a sorrowful passion.
3: Have mercy on us and on the whole world.
0: For the sake of a sorrowful passion.
3: Have mercy on us and on the whole world.
0: For the sake of a sorrowful passion.
3: Have mercy on us and on the whole world.
0: For the sake of a sorrowful passion.
3: Have mercy on us and on the whole world.
0: For the sake of a sorrowful passion.
3: Have mercy on us and on the whole world.
0: For the sake of a sorrowful passion.
3: Have mercy on us and on the whole world.
0: For the sake of a sorrowful passion.
3: Have mercy on us and on the whole world.
0: For the sake of a sorrowful passion.
3: Have mercy on us and on the whole world.
0: Holy God, holy mighty one, holy immortal one.
3: Have mercy on us and on the whole world.
0: Holy God, holy mighty one, holy immortal one.
3: Have mercy on us and on the whole world.
0: Holy God, holy mighty one, holy immortal one.
3: Have mercy on us and on the whole world.
0: Eternal God, whose mercy is endless and a treasury of compassion inexhaustible, look kindly upon us and increase your mercy in us, that in difficult moments we will not despair nor become despondent. With great confidence, submit ourselves to your holy will, which is love and mercy itself. Amen. And Jesus, we trust in you. Amen to that. And now, for the holy sacrifice of the Mass, our Reverend Father Ray Fernandez. Thank you, Father.
1: Thank you, Joseph. Let's begin this as we begin all good things, in the name of the Father, and the Son, and the Holy Spirit.
2: Amen. Amen.
1: The grace of our Lord Jesus Christ, the love of God, and the fellowship of the Holy Spirit be with you all.
3: And with your spirit.
1: My brothers and sisters, pray ourselves to celebrate these sacred mysteries. Let's take this time to call to mind our sins. You sent to heal the contrite of heart. Lord, have mercy.
3: Lord, have mercy.
1: You came to call sinners. Christ, have mercy.
3: Christ, have mercy.

0: for my salvation is about to come, my justice about to be revealed. The foreigners who joined themselves to the Lord, ministering to him, loving the name of the Lord, and becoming his servants, all who keep the Sabbath free from profanation and hold to my covenant, them I will bring to my holy mountain and make joyful in my house of prayer. Their burnt offerings and sacrifices will be acceptable on my altar, for my house shall be called a house of prayer for all peoples. The word of the Lord.
1: Thanks be to God.
0: O Lord, let all the nations praise you.
1: O Lord, let all the nations praise you.
0: May God have pity on us and bless us. May he let his face shine upon us. So may your way be known upon earth, among all nations, your salvation.
1: O God, let all the nations praise you.
0: May the nations be glad and exult, because you rule the peoples in equity. The nations on the earth you guide.
1: O God, let all the nations praise you.
0: May the peoples praise you, O God. May all the peoples praise you. May God bless you. May all the ends of the earth fear him.
1: O God, let all the nations praise you.
0: Second reading, Romans. Romans 11. Brothers and sisters, I'm speaking to you Gentiles, inasmuch as I am the apostle of the Gentiles. I glory in my ministry in order to make my race jealous and thus save some of them. For if their rejection is the reconciliation of the world, what will their acceptance be but life from the dead? For the gift and the call of God are irrevocable, just as you once disobeyed God, but you have now received mercy because of their disobedience. So they now disobeyed an order that by virtue of mercy shown to you, they too now receive mercy. For God delivered all to disobedience, that he might have mercy upon all. The word of the Lord.
1: Thanks be to God. Alleluia, alleluia, alleluia.
0: Alleluia, alleluia, alleluia.
1: Jesus proclaimed the gospel of the kingdom and cured every disease among the people. Alleluia.
0: Alleluia. Alleluia.
1: The Lord be with you.
0: And with your spirit.
1: A reading from the Holy Gospel according to Matthew.
0: Glory to you, Lord.
1: At that time, Jesus withdrew to the region of Tyre and Sidon. Behold, a Canaanite woman of that district came and called out, "Have pity on me, Lord, son of David. My daughter is tormented by a demon." But Jesus did not say a word in answer to her. Jesus' disciples came and asked him, "Send her away, for she keeps calling out after us." He said in reply, "I was sent only to the lost sheep of the house of Israel." But the woman came and did Jesus homage, saying, "Lord, help me." He said in reply, "It's not right to take the food of the children and throw it to the dogs." She said, "Please, Lord, for even the dogs eat the scraps that fall from the table of their masters." Then Jesus said to her in reply, "O woman, great is your faith. Let it be done to you as you wish." And the woman's daughter was healed at that very hour. The Gospel of the Lord.
0: Praise to you, Lord Jesus Christ.
1: In the name of the Father, Son, and Holy Spirit.
0: Amen. Amen.
1: My soul perceives the greatness of the Lord. Today, we prepare ourselves for the last week we celebrated the Assumption of the Blessed Virgin Mary. And as we looked at it, we looked at the activity that Mary was doing in ascending into heaven. And it's a sign to us that one day we will ascend into heaven. But the point is, if we do, how can we be sure that our lives will prepare us to do that quickly? Someone asked at a Bible study meeting I was at one time, "Father, why did God create purgatory and hell? Isn't this life difficult enough? Who needs anything like that? Who needs punishment after life when there's so much punishment during life?" Sometimes we underestimate, I believe, the impact

0: of the bad things we do to people, our sins. For example, we sometimes underestimate how far they can go. There's a woman who started spreading a rumor at her job about another woman, and the second woman not only lost her job, her family had to move from the town because there was no longer any money to support them. It had a ripple effect that she hadn't planned. A young man was given the gift of a pornographic magazine that he hid in his room. His younger brother, going through the drawers, read it and went out that very evening to date his girlfriend and got her pregnant. So while the older brother really should not have kept the pornographic magazine, it had a double effect of affecting his little brother, who ended up getting a girl in trouble. A police officer stopped a drunk driver who he knew always came through town same night on Fridays, but he was so used to it, he just said, okay, look, just gave him a warning and did not give him a ticket or take away his license. And later that night, the drunk driver killed two pedestrians. The police officer intended good, but by his overlooking and just downplaying the drunk driver, his carelessness allowed two other people to die. Every time we ask the Lord for forgiveness, we're not only asking the Lord for forgive the sin as it impacts our own personal lives, we're also asking the Lord to forgive us for all the impact and evil that takes place in the lives of others that our sin affects. And that's why it's a purgatory. And that's why sometimes it takes so long to get through it. Because God has to forgive us not only for what we do to ourselves, but for the sins and how they ripple effect to others, and to others. And that's when God blesses us. He blesses us so abundantly because he takes the good impact of our lives on ourselves and on others, and on others, and on others. Today, as we look at the Feast of the Assumption, which just happened this past week, we look on the results, the gifts, the reward that comes from a woman who lived a life that not only impacted herself, those around us, but even us. The Lord will have us ascend into heaven and avoid purgatory if we do the same. Be blessed and grateful and consistent with our goodness so that we're blessed and we're given the gift of eternal life because we're being rewarded for the things we do for ourselves and then for others and others and others and a ripple effect that came from us. In the name of the Father, and the Son, and the Holy Spirit.
1: Amen.
0: I believe in one God, the Father Almighty, maker of heaven and earth, of all things visible and invisible. I believe in one Lord Jesus Christ, the only begotten Son of God, born of the Father before all ages, God from God, light from light, true God from true God, begotten, not made, consubstantial with the Father. Through him all things were made. For us men and for our salvation, he came down from heaven, and by the Holy Spirit was incarnate of the Virgin Mary, and became man. For our sake he was crucified under Pontius Pilate, he suffered death and was buried. He rose again on the third day, in accordance with the Scripture. He ascended into heaven, and is seated at the right hand of the Father. He will come again in glory to judge the living and the dead. And his kingdom will have no end.
2: I believe in the Holy Spirit,
0: the Lord, the giver of life, who proceeds from the Father and the Son, who with the Father and the Son is adored and glorified, who has spoken through the prophets. I believe in one holy Catholic and Apostolic Church. I confess one baptism for the forgiveness of sins, and I look forward to the resurrection of the dead and the life of the world to come. Amen.
3: Blessed are you, Lord, God of all creation, for through your goodness we have received this bread we offer you. For the earth, work of human hands, will become for us the bread of life.
0: Blessed be God forever.
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3: Humble spirit, contrite hearts, be accepted by your Lord. May our sacrifice and slain this day be pleasing to you, Lord God. Wash me, Lord, from my iniquity, and cleanse me from all my sins. Pray, my brothers and sisters, my sacrifice and yours would be acceptable to God the Almighty Father.
1: May the Lord accept the sacrifice at your hands for the praise and glory of his name, for the good of the world's holy church.
3: Let us pray. As you offer your mysteries, O Lord, may the observance of what is your due, we humbly ask you that what we offer to the in your name may profit us in our salvation, through Christ our Lord.
1: Amen.
3: The Lord be with you.
1: And with your spirit.
3: Lift up your hearts.
1: And lift them up to the Lord.
3: Let us give thanks to the Lord our God.
1: It is right and just.
3: It is truly right and just, our duty and our salvation, always and everywhere to give you thanks, Father most holy, dear beloved Son, Jesus Christ, your Word, through whom you made all things, whom you sent as our Savior and Redeemer, incarnate by the Holy Spirit, and born of the Virgin, fulfilling your will and gaining for you a holy people. He stretched out his hands as he endured his passion, so as to break the bonds of death and manifest the resurrection. And so with the angels and all the saints with the clear your glory, as with one voice we acclaim,
1: Holy, holy, holy, holy Lord God of hosts, heaven and earth are full of your glory. Hosanna in the highest. Blessed is he who comes in the name of the Lord. Hosanna in the highest.
3: Today we pray the second Eucharistic prayer. You are indeed holy, O Lord, the fount of all holiness. Make holy, therefore, these gifts, we pray, by sending down your Spirit upon them like the dewfall, that they may become for us the body and blood of our Lord Jesus Christ. The time is betrayed, entered willingly into his passion. He took bread, and giving thanks, he broke it, and he gave it to his disciples, saying, Take this, all of you, and eat of it, for this is my body, which will be given up for you. In a similar way, when supper was ended, he took the chalice, and giving you thanks, he gave it to his disciples, saying, Take this, all of you, and drink from it, for this is the chalice of my blood, the blood of the new and eternal covenant, which we poured out for you and for many, for the forgiveness of sins. Do this in memory of me. The mystery of faith.
1: We proclaim your death, O Lord, and we profess your resurrection until you come again.
3: Therefore, as we celebrate the memorial of his death and resurrection, we offer you, Lord, the bread of life, the chalice of salvation. We thank you've held us worthy to be in your presence and minister to you. Humbly we pray that, partaking of the body and blood of Christ, we may be gathered into one by the Holy Spirit. Remember, Lord, your church spread throughout the world, and bring it to the fullness of charity, together with Francis our Pope, Nelson our Bishop, our current Bishop, and all the clergy. Remember also our brothers and sisters who have fallen asleep in the hope of the resurrection, and all who have died in your mercy. Welcome them into the light of your face. Have mercy on us all, we pray, with the Blessed Virgin Mary, Mother of God, blessed Apostles, St. Joseph, her spouse, and all the saints who have pleased you throughout the ages. We may merit to be co-heirs to eternal life. We may praise and glorify you, your Son, Jesus Christ.

0: that sage command. Informed by divine teaching, we dare to say,
1: Our Father, who art in heaven, hallowed be thy name.

0: trespasses, as we forgive those who trespass against us. And lead us not into temptation, but deliver us from evil.
1: Deliver us, Lord, we pray, from every evil. 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By the help of your mercy, we may be always free from sin and safe from all distress, as you wait the blessed hope, the coming of our Savior, Jesus Christ.
0: For the kingdom, the power, and the glory are yours now and forever.
1: Lord Jesus Christ, you said to your apostles, "Peace I leave you, my peace I give you. Look not on our sins, but on the faith of your church." And graciously grant her peace and unity in accordance with your will. Live and reign forever and ever.
2: Amen.
1: Peace to the Lord be with you always.
0: And with your spirit.
1: Let's now offer each other a sign of Christ's peace.
3: Peace, Father. Peace, Karen.
4: Peace.
3: Peace, Anne Marie. Peace, John.
1: Peace, yes, may the body and blood of our Lord Jesus Christ bring eternal life. Thus we seek it.
3: Amen.

0: of Jesus Christ, Son of the living God, by the will of the Father, and work of the Holy Spirit. You wrote life. Through your death, you gave life to the world. Free me by this, your most holy body and blood, of all my sins and every evil, keep me faithful to your commandment. Never let me be parted from you. Behold the Lamb of God, behold him who takes away the sins of the world. Blessed are those called to the supper of the Lamb.
1: Lord, I'm not worthy, you should not drink of my root. No need to share the word, and my soul shall be healed.
0: The body of Christ give us safe for eternal life.
2: Amen.
0: The body of Christ.
3: Amen.
4: Amen.
0: Let us pray. Renewed by this heavenly food, we humbly implore you, Lord, that having received your Son born in the tender virgin under sacramental signs, we may profess him in words and hold fast to him in deeds, who lives and reigns forever and ever.
3: Amen.
0: The Lord be with you.
5: And with your spirit.
0: May Almighty God bless us all. The Father, and the Son, and the Holy Spirit.
2: Amen.
0: Go in peace, the Mass is ended.
3: Thanks be to God.
6: A spiritual communion. Oh, Jesus, I turn towards the holy tabernacle where you live, hidden for love of me. I love you, oh my God. I cannot receive you in holy communion. Come, nevertheless, and visit me with your grace. Come spiritually into my heart. Purify it, sanctify it. Render it more like your own. Amen. Lord, I'm not worthy that you should enter under my roof, but only say the word, and my soul shall be healed. O sacred heart of Jesus, may the whole world burn for love of you. Amen. And now, we'll conclude with the St. Michael prayer. St. Michael the Archangel, defend us in the day of battle, be our safeguard against the wickedness and snares of the devil. May God rebuke him, we humbly pray. And do thou, O Prince of the Heavenly Host, by the power of God, cast into hell Satan and all the evil spirits who prowl about the world, seeking the ruin of souls. Amen. God bless everybody.
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8: Okay, thank you, Holy Souls. All right, you're listening to Mama T here, and you know Mama T is telling everybody that she's has taken her old self back to school. And I'm learning a lot of things about health. And I'm trying every week, every Sunday, to share what I'm learning with you. At the moment, we're going over lab work, blood lab work. We have went over what does CBC mean. And yes, very good. I know you know. It stands for complete blood count. Thank you. Now I want to talk about today, BMP, B as in boy, M as in mom, P as in please, let us learn about our bodies. On your lab work, remember I always ask you to print out a copy of your lab work and have it there so that when Joe Veltri, Holy Souls go off, I can come in and explain this stuff to you. And I want you to actually be looking at your lab work so that you can learn about your body, okay? I'm not scolding you. I just want you to become more knowledgeable about your body. So NA, capital N as in Nancy and A as in apple, what does it mean? It means sodium. Why do you need to know about the sodium in your body? It's this salt. It's a fluid balance of the amount of salt in your body. And some of you know that if your salt level is high, you already know what that means. Then there's the letter K, as in kite. K stands for potassium. What is potassium good for? It deals with your heart and muscle function. I find this interesting to learn about my body. And I'm praying that you all of you are wanting to learn about your body. And then there's that CL. C as in cat, L as in love. CL, what does it stand for? Stands for chloride. What about chloride? Do we put it in the wash machine and wash our clothes with it? No, not this chloride. You put it in the swimming pool? No, not going in the swimming pool. The chloride in our body tells us about the fluid and acid balance of our body. Acid balance. Did you know that your body have acid in it? And this is supposed to be balanced? Oh, trust me, I'm learning this too. And then you have CO2. C as in cat, O as in oxygen, the little letter 2. Wee little letter. Well, that stands for carbon dioxide. What is it good for? It's telling us about the acid balance in our body. Acid balance. Interesting. And then there's BUN, B-U-N. It stands for blood urea. What is that for? It tells you your kidney functions. See, this is interesting, isn't it? And then you have the word letters G-L-U. Well, what the world is that for? G as in God, L as in love, and U as in Euclidean. Ha, ha, ha, ha. Well, it stands for the glucose. Why is that important? Anyone that's a diabetic will tell you that they have to keep an eye on their glucose level. It's the sugar in your body. I know, as far as I'm concerned, all of you listening to WTMR is glucose for us because you're so sweet and loving. Okay, going back, being serious, God wants us to have good health. He does. But we, those of us like myself that are students in a college and we're doing our best to learn about our body and the fluid, we're learning that we humans sometimes quickens our own downward medical negative health problems. How? By eating the wrong foods and drink. Yeah, we do that. And you know, I've been talking about it in the last couple of weeks. We put stuff in our mouth, which goes down our throat, into our stomach, and then it starts breaking down and it does stuff to us. And you know, I'm always saying, try not to eat. Read your labels, look at your labels, and try not to eat stuff. If you can't pronounce it, don't eat it. Okay, I have a song that I want to play. Let me see. I'll get it on. It's one of my favorites now. Somebody's been praying for me. Now, let me see if I can get it up here. Oh, yeah. I love you guys. Thank you for listening to WTMR.

0: All right. How did you like that? Somebody's been praying for me. And there's somebody praying for you. You may not know who it is, but I'm quite sure they got this old adage. I don't know if it's true. When somebody's talking about you, they say your ears are burning. So I don't know if that's true or hokey pokey stuff. But a lot of your mothers have been praying for you. A lot of us old folks been praying for you. So I want you to remember, somebody's been praying for you. And now I'm going to get the Wilson on. Let me see if I can tell you what his Bishop Wilson, he's going to be talking about the process of maturity in God. So you want to stay right now. I'm getting ready to put him on. You are listening to WTMR, which you know stands for Where the Master Reigns. Come on, Wilson. Get us going here.
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2: Mix your eggs in with it. Oh, come on, somebody. Y'all act like y'all don't. You mix your eggs in with the grits, you know, and you eat it all together, you know. And put a little cheese in the eggs if you like that. And man, that stuff was good. But they gave you the grits because the grits would stick to your ribs, right? So Bible class gives you information that sticks to your ribs. You might not like it when it's going down, but you'll need it later on. I'm just saying. let me, y'all mess me up. Last thing I got to talk about. I can't go any further than this because I have other notes. This is like, yeah, last thing. You must become consistent in attending the worship service. There is a holistic benefit to becoming a participative worshiper. You got to participate. I'm going to come in. It was nice. They singing up there. That sound real good. God bless them. That's nice. Y'all sing. Keep singing. Amen. Amen. No. See, you're not going to get the best benefit of that because it's not a concert. See, when you come to worship service, it's participative. You gotta get in the middle of this thing. You got to put something into this. Listen. So to get the full benefit, one must become a part of the worship experience because it's not a concert. It's a worship experience. Participants grow at a more rapid rate than others. Y'all know that? Y'all ain't help me. Spectators receive a small benefit from the experience, but those who participate, they get the most out of it. They're the ones that when they leave church, they say, "I feel so much better." Let me make a lift for you. Now, I'm gonna compare something. Y'all don't. I didn't stop being saved. I'm gonna compare something. The person who goes to the club and sits there and watch everybody else dance and having a good time, they leave. You know what they say when they leave? "It was nice." That was nice. But the person that was on the floor, they was partying and dancing and having all kinds of fun. They leave the club. Man, that was fun. Boy, we had so much fun. Remember what we did? Remember that? This is Sister Cymbria looking at me. She's smiling. She knows exactly what I'm talking about. What'd you say? We turned up. Yeah, but see, the person that was just sitting, they just observing, they just watching. So you get more out of the worship experience when you put more in. So what are our worship responsibilities, all right? What are our worship responsibilities? I'm going quickly to close. Psalms 100. Somebody come on here with me real quick. Psalms 100. Y'all know the Psalms. Y'all probably know this one by heart. Psalms 100. Come on, somebody. What'd you say, Sister Manuela? Psalms 100. Verse number one. Make a what? Make a joyful noise unto the Lord. So you mean I'm supposed to be loud? Yes, get loud. Make a joyful noise unto the Lord. Here's what you're going to do. You're going to go to the club, and you're going, hey, hey, right? Remember that? And then you're going to come to church. Oh, praise the Lord, everybody. Hallelujah. Yeah, so, and you're going to then you go to the club. Hey, yeah, go ahead. Hey, ho, hey, ho. Come to the church. Hallelujah. Praise you. Make a joyful noise unto the Lord. All right. Are you here? Listen. Lord have mercy. Look at this. Serve the Lord with gladness. Come before his presence with singing. Oh, what? What? Come before his presence with singing. You mean I'm supposed to sing? No, you mean the choir, right? No, you. You mean the praise team? No, you. Everybody. Everybody, come before his presence. Come before his presence with singing. Let me move quickly. I can't go through the whole one. I gotta move on. Go to 1 Chronicles 16. Come on here, real quick. 1 Chronicles. Now, see, you got the Bible class time now. See, I'm not gonna keep you like this for next time. I will be more brief, but I have to get my Bible class in. okay, 1 Chronicles 16. 1 Chronicles 16. Let's look at verse 29. Ooh, somebody say, ooh, ooh. See, you'll see what I'm talking about, right, when you read this. Look at your neighbor before you read it. Now, before you read, look at your neighbor and say, ooh, ooh, watch out. 1 Chronicles 16, 29, we're talking about, what's our responsibility, right? What's our worship responsibilities? Look at this. Give unto the Lord the glory due unto his name. What's the next part say? Ooh, you mean that's part of the worship experience? Yes, it is. Bring an offering and come before him. Worship the Lord in the beauty of holiness. Worship and offering, worship and giving. Giving is a part of the worship. But I thought that was just something man came up with. Wrong answer, it is not. It's what God said. Let me move quick, okay? Psalms 150. Everybody know this one. Come on, right? Everybody know this one, right? Correct? Psalms 150. We all know Psalms 150, right? Okay, here's our responsibility, right? Psalms 150. Praise ye the Lord. Praise God where? In his sanctuary. Praise him in the firmament of his power. That means you can praise him outside. Before you even get into the church, you can start praising God in the parking lot. Lord have mercy. Praise him for his mighty acts. That's your testimony. That's what God did for you this past week that drove you to the church. You had to get here because what God been so good to me, I got to get to church because I want to praise him for his mighty acts. Praise him according to his excellent greatness. What does that mean? That means he deserves my praise just because of who he is. He just deserves my praise, right? Listen, look at this. Verse 3, praise him with the sound of the trumpet. We ain't got no trumpet player in here, but we need a trumpet player. Because the Bible says we should praise him with the sound of the trumpet. I want one. Praise him with the psaltery and harp. Oh, come on, somebody. Y'all know what I'm talking about. Praise him with the timbrel. Where's the tambourine at? Come on here. And praise him with the timbrel and dance. You mean you can dance in church? I thought the only place you could dance was in the club. You can dance in church. Just don't drop it like it's hot. Y'all ain't catching this. Praise him with the stringed instruments and the organs. Are you seeing this? Praise him upon the loud cymbals. We got them. Praise him upon the loud cymbals. Praise him upon the high sounding cymbals. Here is your part. Let everything that hath breath praise the Lord. Do you have breath? Do you have breath? Then you ought to open your mouth and give God some praise. Why else? This is your worship responsibility. This is what we all are responsible for. Y'all ain't catching this. Why else? Sister Beatrice, we need some praise dancing here. You understand where I'm coming from, huh? We need some praise dancing here, because God says you ought to be able to praise him in the dance. You ought to be able to praise him on the, come on, Brother Chris, praise him on the organ. Now, I know that was a different kind of organ, but we got our own kind of organ. We ought to be able to praise him on the organ. Are you seeing this? Participating in worship brings joy to our soul. Lord have mercy. Are y'all catching this? It brings joy to us. And you don't think I'm telling you the truth. It brings joy to our soul. Listen to this. Hallelujah. Listen to him. Behold, Psalms 133. Behold how good and pleasant it is for brethren to dwell together in unity. When we come together on one accord, when we begin to worship God, it brings joy to our soul. You might come in here mad, but if you give God glory and you give God praise, by the time you leave here, everything will be different. Hallelujah. When you get home, you might still have to face some difficulties with your spouse. You might have to still face some difficulties with your bills and with your children. But I share this with you. Your attitude will determine your altitude, and God will be glorified even in the bad. So give God some praise. Hallelujah. Hallelujah. I got to quit. We're talking about maturing in God. The reason why we gather together on Sunday is so we can mature. The reason why we come to Bible class is so we can mature. The reason why we come to Sunday school is so we can mature. The reason why we come to the altar is so that we can break the chains that have us bound to our seat. Hallelujah. Are y'all hearing this? Because the devil don't want you delivered. Are you hearing this? When you get delivered, you become a threat to the kingdom of the devil. So he doesn't want you delivered. He wants you to stay in your seat and hold on to your dignity and to your pride. He does not want you to get down to the front and let God minister to you until you cry or until you get a release. Do you remember the demoniac in the scriptures? It wasn't until he got to Jesus and he got released that he could go back and witness. I know a man who can deliver you because he delivered me. Are you hearing this? I got to quit. Altar workers, come. Don't make me wait. Come quick. Ministers, altar workers, come quick. If you are here today, whatever you need. Whatever you need from the Lord. No, listen, here's how it works. Nobody's going to ask you. Nobody's going to ask you what you're coming for prayer for. Just come a running, as they say. Just come a running. Hallelujah. Thank you, Lord. Hallelujah. Somebody give the Lord some praise. Come, Elder. Hallelujah. Elder Callahan, come. Come on, Elder. Hallelujah. Grab him, Sister Manuela. Grab him. Grab him. That's right. Pray for him. Hallelujah. Listen, let me tell you, this is how it's supposed to work. You don't wait, hallelujah, for everybody else to come up to give you courage to come up. You come when you feel pulled to come. The Bible says, in the day that you hear his heart, his voice, harden not your heart. Don't wait for somebody else. Well, I'm going to just wait till the altar get clear. Make a line. Come on, somebody here. Make a line. I just want to wait until I don't want to have to stand in line. Listen, you'll stand in line at the Walmart. You'll stand in line, Lord have mercy, at the convenience store. You'll stand in line, Lord have mercy. You'll stand in line when you go to the McDonald's. Stand in line at the church and get what you need. Get in line. Somebody said, tell your neighbor, get in line. You better get in line. You better get in line. Whatever you need, get in line. Get in line. Don't wait. Get in line. Somebody said, well, you know, Bishop, you know, I'm pretty good. I'm pretty good. Everybody can use a little prayer sometime. Everybody can use a touch from God sometime. Hallelujah. You need to be healed. What if God said, today is your day for you to be miraculously healed? But you say, well, I don't want to trouble the saints with my trouble. You're not troubling us with your trouble. Give your burden to the Lord. Come burn it up at the altar. You want to be healed? Run to the altar. You want to be delivered? Run to the altar. You want to be saved? run to the altar.
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0: with the Lord. But as time,
1: it's about that time here at WTMR, 4 p.m. on Sundays. We've got just a few more weeks of summer left to hear Bishop G.E. Patterson's songs and sermons from 4 p.m. to 5 p.m. on Sunday afternoons with your host, Pat Middleton. So stay tuned for some more congregation songs, some led by Bishop Patterson himself, others led by some of the saints in the way. Now, this is Bishop G.E. Patterson. The name of the CD is Congregation Singing the Old Time Way. You can get these CDs. They're available wherever CDs are sold. Just put Bishop G.E. Patterson CDs and you can get his songs and his sermons recorded live in Memphis, Tennessee at the temple.

And the thing about it, it's not that the Lord left you. It reminds me of a story that I heard once that there was a gentleman, he and his used-to-be girlfriend, now it's his wife, they've been married 25 or 30 years, and they were just discussing, you know, what happened during the years, the interim of the years. And she said, you know, it used to be when we rode down the street, we were so close until people couldn't tell if it was one person or two in the car. And she's trying to make him feel responsible. He said, but baby, let me remind you of one thing. The car is still configured the same. I was driving, and now I'm sitting next to the door on the left, and you're sitting next to the door on the right. Who moved? In other words, he was still in the same place. So I just want you to know that if there's a relationship that has drifted apart between you and the Lord, he didn't move. He's yet where he's always been.

Well, if you know he's been with you, why don't you just say it? Thank you, Lord, for being with me and never leaving me alone.

Now look at somebody and just tell them, and I hope you're sitting by somebody you love. And if you didn't love them when you came in, you need to start loving them now. Tell them, neighbor, don't you dare forget where the Lord brought you from.

Come on and give the Lord another hand of praise. I've enlisted a few people to help me tonight. Evangelist Sandra Owens is going to come to us now singing another one of the old favorites, Sweet Jesus.

Has the Lord Jesus done anything for you? I mean, you don't just come to church because you like the music. You don't just come to church because that's some friends you want to see. But you're here because Jesus is sweet and real in your life. Nowadays, a lot of folk don't give up much to follow Jesus. But some of the old saints, they had to walk away from parents, had to walk away from their family. Some of them had to leave their job. And Jesus said, unless you love me on that level, you're really not worthy to be my disciple. And the saints of old, they understood that. So that's why they had a song saying,

0: book of 2 Kings, chapter 13. I'm going to ask you to read with me. Now, in the book of 2 Kings, chapter 13, I'm going to ask you to read with me, beginning with verse 14. If you have that, say amen. Let's read it aloud together. Now, Elisha was fallen sick of his sickness whereof he died. And Joash, the king of Israel, came down unto him and wept over his face and said, Oh, my father, the chariot of Israel and the horsemen thereof. And Elisha said unto him, Take bow and arrows. And he took unto him bow and arrows. And he said to the king of Israel, Put thine hand upon the bow. And he put his hand upon it, and Elisha put his hands upon the king's hands. And he said, Open the window eastward. And he opened it. Then Elisha said, Shoot. And he shot. And he said, The arrow of the Lord's deliverance, and the arrow of deliverance from Syria, for thou shalt smite the Syrians in Aphex. Has consumed them. And he said, Take the arrows. And he took them. And he said unto the king of Israel, Smite upon the ground. And he smote thrice and stayed. And the man of God was wroth with him and said, Thou shouldest have smitten five or six times. Then hadst thou smitten Syria till thou hadst consumed it. Whereas now thou shalt smite Syria but thrice. All right, we'll stop at that point. And I do want you to look at verse 17. And he said, Open the window eastward. And he opened it. Then Elisha said, Shoot. And he shot. And he said, The arrow of the Lord's deliverance, and the arrow of deliverance from Syria. The arrow of the Lord's deliverance. I want to talk to you just a little bit today about arrows of the Lord's deliverance. Can you just look at somebody in the face and repeat that subject? Arrows of the Lord's deliverance. Now give the Lord another hand of praise. I have spoken from this theme certainly numerous times. In fact, rarely now do I speak to you from something I haven't at some time spoken about. When you preach the Word of God 43 years, you're going to come across some themes more than once. And this particular theme is one that really strikes a responsive chord in my heart, and I believe in the heart of many of the Lord's people. And because there are so many unusual factors involved here. The very beginning of verse 14 is just strange to our ears. Now Elisha was fallen sick. You can't hardly even imagine Elisha getting sick. And the reason you can't imagine him getting sick is because this is Elisha, the successor to Elijah. And Elijah was the most powerful prophet in the Old Testament. Such was the power of this man, Elijah. And so did he walk in the presence of God, that God introduced him at an hour when Ahab and Jezebel were causing God's people to go into idolatry, worshiping the idol god Baal. And with nobody knowing anything about him, not about his parents, his father, or his mother. He just one day appeared. And appeared with the word of God on his lips. As I live, said God, there'll be dew nor rain falling on the ground, but according to my word. And the power of his word was of such that he shut up heaven for 3 years and 6 months. Now, all over America, this year of 99, we are experiencing drought conditions. And we're experiencing drought conditions only because the summer months have been short on rain this year. But can you imagine what it is like to have one whole year, January 1st through December 31st, without a drop of rain and without even getting up in the morning experiencing the morning dew? Now, for that to happen 1 year, then 2 years, then 3 years, and half of another year in succession, not a drop of rain, not even the breath of the mist of a dew. In this terrible situation, God brought about following this mighty prophet's words. It's not going to rain. The dew's not going to dry up. Not going to fall, rather, until I say so. And walked out of the king's palace and goes down to the brook Kerith. And God sends him a special delivery. He didn't have FedEx, so he used a raven every morning to bring him bread and flesh. And didn't have UPS, and every afternoon he'd send him another raven with another sandwich. And when the man got through with his work, he was so powerful that he called down fire from heaven. Fire that was so intense that it not only burned up the sacrifice and the wood on the altar, but licked up the water in the trenches. So powerful that when he got ready to leave here, he didn't go by way of the graveyard. Nobody stood over Elijah to say earth to earth, ashes to ashes, and dust to dust. But God sent a chariot of fire, drawn by horses of fire. And somebody said the rider sitting in the cockpit was holding reins of fire, horses chewing on bits of fire, wheels spinning, propelling fire, sparks of fire everywhere. And here the man goes up in the blaze of glory without even going by way of the graveyard. But this man, Elisha, had the audacity to say to Elijah, when you go away, I want not only what you want, what you have, but I want it double. I want a double portion. And don't think that that double portion alluded to 2%. No, no, no. He said, I want 200%. I want everything that you have plus. Oh, we don't even dare that in this day and time. Most of us here in the Church of God in Christ, we look back on the days of Bishop Mason and, oh, if we just had a little bit of what he had, if we had a little bit of what the pioneers had. But let me tell you, such are the days that we live in, that we not only need what they had, we need double. You got worse demons now than have ever been released upon mankind. And Elisha had the audacity to tell Elijah, I not only want to be powerful as you are, I want to be twice as powerful. So you would think that when Elisha comes in and he's twice as powerful as Elijah, that certainly you wouldn't read the words. Now Elisha was fallen sick. Seemed like something's wrong with that. You got people today that want to tell you that if your life is lined up with the scripture and if you are pleasing God, then you shouldn't have sick days, and you shouldn't have days when you're broke, and you shouldn't have days when it looked like everything is caved in on you. But I've got to remind you that it doesn't matter who you are and how much power you got. you are going to have some trials and some tribulation, and all who would live godly shall suffer persecution, and being saved doesn't always stop you from getting sick. Not only did Elisha get sick, but when you read this, it says the sickness whereof he died. And we stop reading at the end of verse 19, but if we had gone a little bit further, we would find out that Elisha did not die because there was anything displeasing in his life. He did not die really because he lost his power. Because even after he died, the power was still in his bones. Is that not what the next word, verse says? It says, and Elisha died. I'm looking at verse 20. And they buried him. And the bands of the Moabites invaded the land at the coming in of the year. And it came to pass as they were burying a man, that behold, they spied a band of men, and they cast the man into the sepulcher of Elisha. And when the man was let down and touched the bones of Elisha, he revived and stood up on his feet. Here was a man that had more power dead than most of us have alive. Glory to God. He didn't lose anything with God. He got sick and he died, but that holy miracle working power was still in his bones. My God, you need to have it more than skin deep. The saints used to sing, it's just like fire where shut up in my bones. Anybody feel like you got it even down in your bones? Thank God it's not just in my mouth. It's in my bones. Now here is an incident that happened immediately before the death of Elisha. The children of Israel were constantly under attack from their Arab neighbors round about them, even as it is today. And the Syrians were preparing to invade Israel again. But the prophet Elisha was sick. Joash, the king of Israel, went down to see this mighty prophet of God, letting him know that you've been a strong defense of the people of God. In fact, when Joash greeted Elisha, he said the same thing to Elisha that Elisha said to Elijah when the chariot came to carry Elijah up. Elisha looked and saw it and said, "My father, my father, the chariot of Israel and the horsemen thereof." Yes, he saw the chariot, but he was really saying to Elijah that you have been like a one-man army defending the people of God. And after Elijah left and Elisha picked up his mantle, here at the close of Elisha's life, the king is saying to him, you too have been like a one-man army. Or if you don't believe it, you go back and check the story. In fact, from 2 Kings chapter 2, from the time when Elijah went up all the way to chapter 13, chapters 2 through 13 of 2 Kings, saturated with the miracles and the works of Elisha. There was a time when the king of Syria was setting a trap for the king of Israel, but somehow God would tell Elisha, and Elisha would tell the king of Israel, don't go down that road because the Syrians have set up ambush for you. And after the Syrians tried so many times to trap the king of Israel and were not successful, king of Syria looked around and asked his generals and all of his armor bearers, which one of you is on the side of my enemy? And they said, not any of us, king, but it's that prophet. Not only does he hear what you say to us, but he hears every word you say in your bedchamber. And you can say what you want to. Sometimes the enemies are plotting to destroy you. I've had God to do it for me many times. And people that are around the folk that's out to destroy you, God will put a word in their mouth. Oh, my God. The God that I serve reveals secrets. So you can walk in your job with confidence. You can go in your classroom with confidence. You can go to church with confidence. You can live in your neighborhood with confidence. Because if the devil is out to get you, God is going to send a word through the intermediation of the Holy Ghost. So this man, Elisha, mightily used of God. And he had been like a one-man army. So Joash said to him, my father, chariot of Israel and the horsemen thereof. And the prophet, knowing that his time was running out, didn't waste a lot of time, but got right down to the bare facts. I know that the Syrians are getting ready to invade. And let me tell you what to do. Pick up your bow and pick up some arrows. Take the bow and shoot it eastward. And while the arrow was flying in the direction of Aphex, where these Assyrians were using as their capital city, he said, now I want you to pick up those remaining arrows and strike the ground. Sounds strange. One arrow flying east, but he wanted them to cluster up the other arrows and just start hitting on the ground. But instead of the king really getting enthusiastic, he took that handful of arrows and hit. One, two, three. Just like some of us. Won't God to perform miracles? Oh, God, I need you. My bills are stacked high. Money is gone. Lost my job. If you don't come in a hurry, Lord, I'm going to lose everything. And you go to church, and they said, come on and praise the Lord. And you say, thank you, Jesus. Lord, I'm sick. The doctor said, I got to have surgery. That if I don't have it, I'm going to die. And if I have it, it's a 50-50 chance. I need a miracle. And the preacher said, all right, I want everybody now with every ounce of your energy to just start clapping your hands and praising the Lord in you. The Lord wants us to get excited. I don't care what you say. When you serve the Lord half-hearted, getting into the service half-hearted, sitting up here with a look on your face as though I'm here, but I don't even know why I came. I really should have stayed at home. You're not going to get anything. God wants you to learn how to praise your way into a miracle. Yeah, yesterday, you had thousands of people in Memphis. For the, what you call it, Southern Heritage Classic, to see those teams meet again on the football field. They had marching bands. Hello, somebody. I'm sure they had cheerleaders. I didn't look. I was doing other business, but I'm sure they had them. They always do. What is that about? Simply at halftime, when the players would have given their all and when their strength begins to wane to some degree. Those fellows see those scantily clad young ladies out there dancing. They get reinvigorated, feel like going on. And we come to church when God has done everything for us. He's the one that gave us the strength to work 40 hours plus overtime last week. And if we didn't work, he's the one that put the mechanism into the government whereby we can get that social security or that social aid check of whatever kind it may be. And then we come into the house of God, and he told us already, when you get there, enter into my gates with thanksgiving. Come into my court with praise. Be thankful and bless my name. And then we walk in 30 minutes to an hour late with a look on our face. You ought to be glad that I came. And wonder why we do not get the desired results. But I want you to know that unlimited praise brings about unlimited miracles. If you want his continuous blessings, his unlimited favor, learn to give him unlimited praise. Praise him until you feel like you don't have strength to praise him no more. Praise him until that problem is shoved to the back of your mind. Praise him until one day when you go to the work looking for the problem, you'll find God has given you an elevation. Praise him until the pain no longer is in your body. Let me help him get through with this. Elisha said to the king, shoot the arrow. While the arrow was flying, he said, now pick up the other arrows and hit the ground. In other words, while that one arrow was flying, he wanted him to just start hitting the ground. Get kind of jubilant about it. In other words, that arrow signifies the many more. And that signifies victory. And I'm going to get victory after victory. But instead of the king getting into the spirit of what the prophet said, he picked up the arrows and said, one, two, three. And even though Elisha was getting ready to die, the Bible said he was wroth, or he got angry. Man, you up here hitting the ground three times. You should at least go on five or six times. The fact that you only hit the ground three times, you are only going to win over Syria three times. But after the third victory, they are going to win over you. If you had kept on hitting the ground, if you had kept on enthusiastically doing what I told you, you would get victory after victory after victory after victory. So again, you need to tell somebody, if you want unlimited victories, give God continuous praise. Now that you've only hit the ground three times and you're going to get three victories. If you had hit it more, you would have
1: establish more victory. Hallelujah. Now somebody saying, preacher, you're talking about arrows of the Lord's deliverance. How does that fit me? In other words, he said, say the arrow of the Lord's deliverance. And if you want to know what the arrow of the Lord's deliverance is, pick up the book. There is an arrow for every enemy that sticks his head up. If sickness is in your body, you got some arrows in your bag. One of them over there in Exodus 15 and around 26, where the Lord said, I am the Lord that healeth thee. And anytime the demon of sickness, illness, disease, or infirmity, every time that enemy sticks his head up, get that arrow, put it on your bowstring. Shoot it at the demon of sickness. But that's not the only arrow. There are arrows to take care of those demons that nibble away at your finance. Check out. You got a bag full of them. Turn through Deuteronomy. God, my God. Where he says, you will say that my hand, my might has gotten me this wealth. But the Lord said in that 8th chapter, you got to know it's he that gives you power to get wealth. And when the demon of poverty sticks his ugly head up, turn through Deuteronomy, get the chapter 28. Where the Lord said, if you obey my commandments, these blessings will overtake you. You'll be blessed in the field. You'll be blessed in the town. You'll be blessed in your going out. You'll be blessed in your coming in. Blessed will be your basket, and blessed will be your store. Take those arrows, put them on your bowstring. Shoot it toward the demons of poverty, and you will cut them down every time. Reach over and tell somebody, it doesn't matter what demon is after you. All you got to do is reach into your bag, I mean the Holy Bible, and come out with an arrow and shoot it at the demon. You get the victory every time. Well, I'm closing. Hallelujah. But I hear somebody say, well, preacher, you're saying shooting the arrow. Now the arrow is the word of God. Well, you can't hurl the arrow without a bow. You got to have something to propel the arrow. So, what is the bow? Look at somebody and tell them, that's simple. The bow is your faith. You can't shoot the arrow in your situation unless you got faith. Are right here, but the only way to get the arrow from here to your situation, you got to put it on your bowstring of faith. In other words, you got to take the logos and turn it into a rhema. Or maybe you didn't get that. Look at somebody and tell them, you got to take the logos and turn it into a rhema. I'm going to take a minute to explain that, and I'm finished. John 1 and 1 says, in the beginning was the Logos. In the Greek, that's what he said. In the beginning was the Logos. And the Logos is the Word of God. That God the Father, Jehovah, Yahweh, emptied himself into his Word. And he only took the Word and deposited it into the womb of Mary. And the Word came out in flesh and blood, and we call him Jesus. So the whole of God is capsulized in the Logos of his Word. So the Word is here. You got the Logos. But there are times you can read it and it's just reading. But when something in the Word jumps out of the pages into your situation, that's when the Word speaks to you. And when the Word speaks to you, that's called a rhema. Hello, somebody. So you got to have faith. You know, we can even talk about it, be healed, be delivered, and be set free. And you can say it Sunday after Sunday because I tell you to say it. But one Sunday you mess around and sickness and disease is in your body. And then somebody turns to you and said, be healed, be delivered, and be set free. And it's no longer just somebody saying it. The Holy Ghost jumps down in your spirit and quickens your body before you know it. That's when the Logos becomes a rhema. Not only is the Lord speaking, but he's speaking to me. I'm gonna quit. Hallelujah. But you got arrows, and the devil can't do nothing about it. But quit being a doubter. Quit being a skeptic. Start believing God. Have faith in what he says. Put the arrow on your bowstring of faith, and the devil is defeated. He's defeated in your home, and your marriage is put back together. He's defeated on your job, and you get a promotion in spite of everything. Hey, the devil is defeated, even in your church. Sometimes you got to change seat partners in order to defeat him. But he's defeated by the arrow of the Lord's deliverance.
0: Now,
1: shoot it against
0: somebody
1: every
0: tonight
1: demon.
0: Needs a touch of God's hand. This recording project, we expect it to go into tens of thousands of homes, behind the prison bars, hospital rooms, and so many different places. And on this particular CD, cassette, DVD, VHS, whatever format our different contributors will desire to receive it in, the Lord spoke to my spirit and said, this time make sure that a prayer of deliverance goes everywhere that this project goes. Somebody in here tonight, oh, bless the name of Jesus, you need a move of God in your life. Don't be ashamed. This can be the very night you thought it was designed for you to just come and be a participant in the recording of some old songs. But God designated this night. He made an appointment with you for this night, saying that this would be your night of healing and your night of deliverance. And if you feel it down in your spirit, get up, come here, come now, come here now. Glory to Jesus. Glory to Jesus. Come giving him praise. Come giving him glory. Hallelujah. Praise the God that breaks every shackle.
1: God that heals and delivers and sets free. He's in this building right now. Thank you, Jesus. Thank you, Jesus. I'm thanking him already. I'm thanking him already because I feel the presence of the Almighty God speaking deliverance into the lives of his people right now. Thank you, Lord.

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2: 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That means it's time for Gospel Love Mission with Evangelist G.T. Anderson.
3: Let the words of my mouth, the meditation of my heart, be acceptable in thy sight, O Lord, my strength and my redeemer. And the people in the radio world, saints, say amen. I want to continue the Lord's theme, his subject, part six. And the theme is, we look back in this, and the theme is the signs of the end of time. The signs of the end of time. And the question that still remains from the main theme, are you stuck in time? Are you living a life that you feel as though will bring you happiness, joy, peace, which is contrary to the word and character of God? Then you will never have peace. Sister Pat, are you there?
1: Yes, I am.
3: Okay, go ahead.
1: Joel chapter 1, verse 15. Alas for the day of the Lord is at hand, and as a destruction from the Almighty shall it come. Joel chapter 2, verses 1, 11, 31, and 28. Blow ye the trumpet of Zion, and sound an alarm in my holy mountain. Let all the inhabitants of the land tremble, for the day of the Lord cometh, for it is nigh at hand. And the Lord shall utter his voice before his army, for his camp is very great, for he is strong that executed his word. For the day of the Lord is great and very terrible, and who can abide it? The sun shall be turned into darkness and the moon into blood before the great and terrible day of the Lord. And it shall come to pass afterward that I will pour out my spirit upon all flesh, and your sons and your daughters shall prophesy. Your old men shall dream dreams, your young men shall see visions. Revelations chapter 6, verses 12 through 17. And I beheld, when he had opened the sixth seal, and lo, there was a great earthquake, and the sun became black as sackcloth of hair, and the moon became as blood, and the stars of heaven fell unto the earth, even as a fig tree casteth her untimely figs when she is shaken of a mighty wind. And the heavens departed as a scroll when it is rolled together, and every mountain and island were moved out of their places. And the kings of the earth, and the great men, and the rich men, and the chief captains, and the mighty men, and every bondman, and every free man, hid themselves in dens, and in rocks, in the rocks of the mountains, and said to the mountains and rocks, fall on us, and hide us from the face of him that sitteth on the throne, and from the wrath of the Lamb. For the great day of his wrath is come, and who shall be able to stand?
3: Thank you. I want to bring your attention to the words that Prophet Joel has spoken. And his theme was that the day of the Lord is at hand. God allowed the prophets to roll back the curtain of eternity and walk down the corners of heaven of eternity and look and see that terrible day of the Lord, that destruction that will come from God himself. We have to be mindful that God has allowed us. He didn't make us, but he made a way for us to be saved because Jesus Christ placed our sins upon him and paid the price for our sins on Calvary on an old rugged cross 2,000 years ago. There he bled and died, went down in the grave, but early Sunday morning got up with all power in his hand. And God has allowed the prophet Joel to look and see before that terrible day of the Lord. There must be events that take place in Matthew 24, Revelation, the apocalyptic book of Revelation. These things are allowed for us to see. And these are the signs of the end of time. These are the signs of the end of time. It talked about the earthquakes. It's talked about how the sun would be blackened and would not shine. It talked about the moon turning into blood. And have God, how God allowed these seals to be opened by Christ himself, who's worthy to open the seals. He allowed Christ to pour out his judgment, the doctrine of eschatology, which is the final judgment that's going to take place. Before Christ comes, this event must take place. The earthquakes, famine, pestilence, rumors of wars and rumors of wars must take place. The heavens will be shaken. The heat will come from heaven like nuclear power. But it's Christ is the one that's sending out this judgment upon the earth, upon men. It talks about how men, great men and small men and those generals and those who are free and those who are not free, how they will run into the mountains and ask the mountains to fall on them that they will not experience the judgment of Jesus Christ, the wrath of God. They're trying to run. But I come to warn the radio world, the church world, the secular world, that you cannot escape Christ's judgment. You can't escape. The Bible is clear. It says, how shall we escape if we neglect so great a salvation? How shall we escape if we refuse to accept the redemptive plan of salvation that was given by God the Father himself under the power and unction of the Holy Spirit? And you won't talk to me. You cannot hide behind your money. You can't hide behind your fame, your fortune. Did you hear what I tell you? You can get high and drink and take drugs and pop pills thinking that you will escape, that you can forget about Christ, the second coming of Christ Jesus. Jesus Christ said, let not your heart be troubled. Ye believe in God, believe also me in my Father's house is many mansions. If it were not so, I would have told you. He said, I go away to prepare a place for you. If I go away to prepare a place, I'm going to come again and receive you unto myself, that where I am, ye may be also. Christ is coming back. He said, I'm going away. The disciples, some disciples, they were gazing and looking into heaven. And the angel asked them, why are you, men of Galilee, gazing in the heavens of heavens? That same Jesus that you've seen going up, you shall see coming down. You won't talk to me. You can ignore all the signs that the Bible gave you. I gave you 6 parts of the theme, the signs of the end of times. And you can ignore them if you please. But as in the days of Noah, they were eating, drinking, marrying, and giving in marriage up until the time that Noah and his family and the animals went into the ark. And the flood came. The rain came. It came. And it took them suddenly and swept them away. You don't want this to happen to you, because Christ said that he would no longer destroy the world by water. He said, by fire this time. I don't want to be caught in the fire. I pray and hope that you don't want to be caught in the fire. Did you hear what I tell you? Because God's word is true. It will not return back to him void. Whatever God say, whatever the Lord Jesus Christ say, under the unction of the Holy Spirit, it shall, it will come to pass. You can say, I don't believe in God, the Father, Son, or Holy Spirit. You can say, I don't believe in your Bible. It's the white man's Bible. Did you hear what I tell you? But I come to let you know there's only one true and wise God, the creator of the heavens and earth. Did you hear what I tell you? Elohim, Yahweh, Jesus Christ, the anointed one, was nothing that was made that was not made by Jesus Christ. You can play around if you want. You can shut your eyes or your eyes be open when Christ returns and you don't know him. You will get your just reward. You will get the recompense of reward because you refuse to be born again. You refuse to change. You refuse to be transformed, having that face-to-face spiritual experience with Lord Jesus Christ. You refuse. You want no part of Jesus. You want no part of the Father, the Son, and the Holy Spirit. You don't want no part of the Word of God. I don't believe it. Well, you don't have to believe it. Nobody's going to make you believe it. But Christ has paid the price for our sins on a hill far away called Mount Calvary. And your life has been bought with a price, because Jesus Christ is our very atonement. He's our very propitiation. He's our very substitute. He took our place on the cross. We deserve to die. We were guilty of sin, of voluntary sin against the law of God.

0: received my salvation on time. I thank you. In the midst of my trials and tribulations, I heard the words of Jesus say, rejoice and be exceedingly glad. Why? Because I have overcome the world. I have the victory. If you want the victory in Christ Jesus, verily, verily, I say unto you, you must be. Somebody shout, you must be born again. Hey, my. You ought to lift Jesus up today. You ought to magnify him. This is the day that the Lord hath made. We shall rejoice and be glad in it. Thank God for the signs of the end of times. You ought to thank the Lord for the Holy Spirit speaking to you. Jesus said, them that have an ear, let them hear what the Spirit has to say to the church. Some of you have ears for hearing and cannot hear. Some of you have eyes to see and cannot see. Because you are blind. You are blind because you fail to believe. I want you to underline that word. I want you to highlight it, circle it, and write it on the table of your heart. Believe. Trust in the Lord with all thy heart. Lean not to your own understanding. All your ways acknowledge him, and he shall direct your path. Somebody shout hallelujah. Somebody shout glory. He's worthy of praise.
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Welcome to Fresh Start Ministries with Evangelist Tyrone Barringer Sr. 2 Corinthians chapter 5 verse 17 says, "Therefore, if any man be in Christ, he is a new creature. Old things are passed away. Behold, all things are become new." Today's message will be taken from 1 Corinthians chapter 13, verse 11, which reads thusly: "When I was a child, I spake as a child. I understood as a child. I thought as a child. But when I became a man, I put away childish things." Let us consider the thought, putting away childish things. In biblical history, it was a blessing for a woman to give birth to a son, which also was called a man child. In the mother's eyes, she did not only see a little baby boy, but she embraced the hope that one day this child would develop into a man and become a great help to her and to her family. Now, negatively, there are many man-childs in the church, in that they are men, but they are still acting like children. Do I have a witness? This text is an illustration.

used by Apostle Paul to demonstrate the need for spiritual maturity, and that we as Christians must not settle for a state of spiritual infancy, but we must strive toward becoming adults in Christ. We as Christians cannot elevate to a higher spiritual level until we put away childish things. Now, I'm not telling you that it is wrong to play with a child, but it is wrong to live as an adult and still act like a child. Can I find one witness? Therefore, my brothers and sisters, we should put away childish things. Concerning the area of talking, let us put away gossiping, backbiting, lying, speaking ill of each other. When we speak, we should speak as the oracles of God. We should be fruitful in our speaking. Can I find one witness today? For Proverbs chapter 10, verses 20 and 21 says, the tongue of the just is as choice silver. The heart of the wicked is little worth. The lips of the righteous feed many, but fools die for want of wisdom. Then it tells us in James chapter 1, verse 26, if any man among you seem to be religious and bridleth not his tongue, but deceiveth his own heart, this man's religion is vain. Can I find one witness today? Yes, we should put away childish talking. If we say that we're going to do something for someone, then we should be men and women of integrity and carry out those things which we have said that we would do. We should put away childish understanding. Like a child, there are some of us who do not pay attention when one is trying to teach us something new. Some are like little brats who are set in their ways. Can I find one witness today? They hear but will not go and do what they are taught. They hear what the instructor is maybe saying to them, but many of us are set in our ways and go about doing things that we find ourselves getting in such a great trouble. We dig such a great hole that it seems like the longest ladder in the world cannot get us out of it. The Bible says in Proverbs chapter 14, verse 12, there is a way which seemeth right unto a man, but the end thereof are the ways of death. I just stopped by, my brothers and sisters, just to share with you for a little while that also we should put away childish thinking, self-centeredness, me and my stuff. I will do like I want to do, and I don't care who gets hurt in the process.
We have to stop thinking like little children. We must know that God said in his word in Romans chapter 12, verse 2, and be not conformed to this world, but be transformed by the renewing of your mind, that ye may prove what is that good and acceptable and perfect will of God. We have to have our minds changed, our minds renewed. We have to get into God's word and begin to allow our thinking process be after the word of God. Time is out for thinking like little children. My brothers and my sisters, we must understand that we have to take on the mind of Christ. We have to show concern one for another. Can I find one witness? Yes, my brothers and sisters, if we want respect of men, and if we want to be respected as Christian adults, then we need to put away childish things. Oh, my brothers and sisters, now is the time, as the saying goes, to separate the men from the boys. Now is the time for many of us to grow up and act like Christian men and Christian women. Now is the time to be strong in the Lord and in the power of his might. Now is the time to rise as Christian men and Christian women and take the lead and become role models in the home and in the church and in the neighborhoods and even on our jobs. Now is the time to be Christian men and Christian women and put away childish things. The Bible lets us know in Psalms 1 that blessed be the man that walketh not in the counsel of the ungodly, nor standeth in the way of sinners, nor sitteth in the seat of the scornful. But his delight is in the law of the Lord, and in his law doth he meditate day and night. And he shall be like a tree planted by the rivers of water that bringeth forth his fruit in his season. His leaf also shall not wither, and whatsoever he doeth shall prosper. If you want to prosper, you have to put away childish things. Now is the time to put away childish things. Say yes, say yes, say yes, oh yes. If you have not accepted Jesus as your Lord and Savior, we want to give you the opportunity right now to make Jesus Lord and Savior of your life. Just repeat after me this prayer. Say, oh God, be merciful to me, a sinner. Forgive me for all my sins. I believe in my heart that Jesus died on the cross
and he rose for me on the third day. Help me from this day forward to live as a Christian should. Amen. If you, my friend, have sincerely meant this prayer in your heart, then you are now born again. You are now saved. So take time to read your Bible and attend church service. We will be praying for you here at Fresh Start Ministries. And let us always remember, it does not matter who you are or where you are, you can have a fresh start with Jesus.

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2: 4 and 10. Well, let us say amen.
3: Amen.
2: Amen. I just want to look at where salvation lies. Amen. And where to reaffirm to you, and so that you will know for yourselves without us. You can't have no doubt in this way.
3: Amen.
2: You have to know for sure, without no doubt, that your salvation lies in Jesus Christ.
3: Amen.
2: Praise the Lord. Amen. You got to know it for yourself, saints.
4: Uh-huh.
2: Amen. Nobody can tell you, but you got to know it for yourself. You got to know without a shadow of a doubt that your salvation is in Jesus Christ.
3: Amen.
2: Praise the Lord. Amen? Amen? That's where the power is. The power is in His name. Is that
3: yes,
2: right?
3: It is. Amen.
2: Praise the Lord. There's power. Tell somebody there's power.
5: There's power.
2: In the name.
5: In the name.
2: Of Jesus Christ.
5: Of Jesus Christ.
3: Amen.
2: Hallelujah, God. Amen. All the power is in His name. Acts 4, chapter, verse 4, verse chapter 4, verse 10. Be it known unto you all, and to all the people of Israel, that by the name of Jesus Christ of Nazareth, whom ye crucified, whom God raised from the dead, even by him doeth this man stand here before you whole. Amen. So Peter, amen, is letting the people know that the reason why this man that was healed is made whole is simply because of Jesus Christ.
4: Amen.
2: Praise the Lord. Amen. That there's no other rhyme or reason. There's no other reason why this man is healed other than Jesus Christ.
3: Amen.
2: Praise the Lord. Amen.
3: Amen.
2: He says, this is the stone which was set at naught of you builders, which has become the head of the corner.
4: Mm-hmm.
2: Amen?
3: Amen.
2: He is the stone.
4: Yeah.
2: Which is set at naught at the of the builders. Amen. Which has become the head of the corner. He's called the head of the corner.
4: Mm-hmm.
2: Amen. He's the chief cornerstone.
3: That's yeah, right.
2: Praise
3: that's
2: the
3: right.
2: Lord. Amen.
4: Amen.
2: My God. Amen. It started with him and it's going to end with him.
4: Yeah.
2: Praise the Lord. Amen.
4: Amen.
2: He's the chief cornerstone. He's become the head of the corner. Amen?
3: Amen.
2: And Peter says, there neither is there salvation in any other. There is no salvation in any other name.
4: Amen.
2: For there is none other name under heaven given among men whereby we must be saved.
4: Alright.
2: Praise the Lord. Amen. And we need to remind ourselves, saints, that no matter what people think, no matter which way the world is going, no matter which way things are turning, but there is no salvation in any other name under heaven given among men by which we must be saved,
4: right,
2: other than Jesus Christ.
3: Amen.
2: Right. Amen. We cannot be saved no other way other than Jesus Christ.
3: Right.
2: Praise the Lord. Amen.
4: Amen.
2: There's not a name in the earth. There's not a name in the land that we can be saved by other than Jesus Christ.
3: Amen.
2: Praise the Lord. Amen.
3: Amen.
2: He's still the way.
3: Yes, he is.
2: Amen. He's still the way. Amen. He's still the truth. He's still the light. Amen.
3: Yes, amen.
2: No man can come to the Father except by him.
4: Amen.
2: Praise the Lord. Amen.
4: Yes.
2: Peter says, this is the stone which was set in order of you builders, which has become the head of the corner. Neither is there salvation any other, for there is no other name under heaven given among men whereby we must be saved.
4: Come on.
2: Praise the Lord. Amen.
4: Amen.
2: So we've got to still be saved.
3: That's right.
2: By the name of Jesus Christ.
4: Yeah.
2: Praise the Lord. Amen.
4: Yeah. Amen.
2: We want to be delivered, stay delivered. We got to hold on to that name.
3: Yeah.
2: Praise the Lord. Amen.
4: Amen.
2: My God. Amen. If people want their sins to be blotted out, their sins to be forgiven, they got to be baptized in Jesus Christ's name.
4: Amen.
2: Praise the Lord. Amen. Amen. They want to receive the gift of the Holy Ghost, it comes in Jesus Christ's name.
4: Yes. Yes.
2: Praise the Lord. Amen.
4: Amen.
2: My God. Amen. There is no other salvation in any other name other than the name of Jesus Christ.
3: Amen.
2: That name still works.
3: Amen.
2: There's power in the name of Jesus Christ.
4: Amen.
2: There's still deliverance in the name of Jesus Christ.
4: Yes.
2: My God, amen. Muhammad's name ain't gonna save you.
3: Come on, right. Come on.
2: Allah's name ain't gonna save you.
4: All right, come on.
2: Amen. Pope Francis' name ain't gonna save you.
4: Yeah.
2: Praise the Lord, amen.
4: Come on.
2: My God, amen. No name in the earth can save you other than Jesus Christ.
4: Yeah.
2: Amen. Praise the Lord, amen. That's the only name that God recognized is Jesus Christ.
4: Yeah.
2: Praise the Lord. Amen?
4: Amen.
2: God did not put no salvation in any other name.
4: That's true. All right.
2: There's not a name on the earth that God has placed salvation in,
4: amen,
2: other than Jesus Christ.
3: Amen.
4: Amen.
2: That's the only name deliverance comes in.
4: Come on.
2: Praise the Lord. Amen?
4: Amen.
2: We can call any name we want. Mm-hmm. You'll never get delivered.
3: That's right.
2: Amen. You can call any name you want, any celebrity name. My God, any athlete name, any president name. Amen. It doesn't matter.
3: That's all right.
2: Amen. On. Praise God. Amen. But the only name that you can get delivered in, the only name that you can be saved in, the only name that you can be healed in is Jesus Christ.
3: Amen.
2: Praise the Lord. Amen.
3: Amen.
2: This is what Peter's telling the people.
3: Amen.
2: He's reminding them, amen, that the one that was crucified, the one that was put to death,
4: yeah,
2: whom God raised up, praise the Lord, amen, this is the one that had made this man whole as they see it.
4: Yeah.
2: Praise the Lord, amen?
4: Amen.
2: My God, amen. And it's going to take that same name, saints, that Peter and them use in the scriptures. It's going to take that same name still today for people to be made whole.
3: Amen.
2: Praise the Lord, amen?
3: Amen.
2: It's going to take that same name for people to be saved. It's going to take that same name for people to be baptized in. It's going to take that same name for people to call on to be filled with the gift of the Holy Ghost.
3: Amen. All right.
2: It's going to take that same name. Some of you saying some of your family, amen, are sick, praise the Lord.
4: Yeah.
2: You're going to have to call on that name.
4: Amen.
2: You're going to have to pray in that name.
3: Amen.
2: If you want them to be healed, you're going to have to do it in Jesus Christ's name.
3: Hallelujah.
2: Praise the Lord. Amen.
4: Hallelujah.
2: Hallelujah to God. Amen.
4: Yes,
2: amen.
4: Lord.
2: So he's telling us, he said, neither is there salvation any other, for there is no other name under heaven given among men whereby we must be saved.
4: All right.
2: There's no other name.
3: Amen.
2: Amen.
3: Amen.
2: Don't let nobody fool you, saints. There's no other name where we can be saved, Eric. That's only in Jesus Christ's name. Praise the Lord. Amen.
3: Amen.
2: My God, amen. Nothing can save you other than Jesus Christ.
3: Amen.
2: Praise the Lord. Amen?
4: Amen.
2: Hallelujah to God. John, the 14th chapter. John 14, St. John, 14th chapter. Okay. St. John, the 14th chapter. Amen. And beginning at verse 6. We all let us see, man.
3: Amen.
2: St. John 14 and 6. Jesus said unto him, I am the way, the truth, and the life. Amen. Jesus said unto them, I am the way.
4: The
2: He still is the way. Praise the Lord. Amen?
1: Amen.
2: Peter said, there ain't no salvation in any other name other than Jesus Christ. Mm-hmm. And Jesus said that I am the way. He's still the way, saints.
1: Yes, amen.
2: Jesus Christ is still that way.
6: Yeah.
2: Praise the Lord. Amen?
6: Amen.
2: He's still the way for all of us to still be saved.
6: Yeah.
2: He's still the only way for us, Deacon Clifford, to get into heaven.
6: Yeah.
2: He's still the only way.
6: Yes, Lord.
2: Praise the Lord. Amen?
6: Amen.
2: Nothing has changed. Don't let nobody fool you, saints. Nothing has changed.
6: Right.
2: Amen. He's still the way.
1: Amen.
2: If you want to get into heaven, you got to go through Jesus.
1: Amen.
2: Praise the Lord. Amen.
1: Amen.
2: Jesus said unto him, I am the way, I'm the truth. And he said, I'm the truth and I'm the life.
1: Amen.
2: Amen. He's the truth. Amen.
6: Amen.
2: Truth comes through him. He is truth.
6: Yeah.
2: Praise the Lord. Amen?
6: Amen.
2: If you want life, you got to get it through Jesus Christ.
1: Amen.
2: Praise the Lord. Amen?
1: Amen.
2: He comes to give us life and that more abundantly.
1: Amen. Right.
2: Praise the Lord. Amen?
1: Yeah.
2: But it comes through his name.
6: Mm-hmm.
2: Praise the Lord. Amen?
1: Amen.
2: Bible said, now therefore there's no condemnation of them that are in Christ Jesus who walk not after the flesh, but after the Spirit.
1: Yeah.
6: All right.
2: Praise the Lord. Amen.
6: Amen.
2: If any man be in Christ, he is a new creature.
6: New creature.
2: Praise the Lord. Amen.
1: Amen.
2: My God, my God. Amen. Amen. Jesus Christ is still the way.
6: Yes, Lord.
2: He's still that way, saints.
6: Amen.
2: Praise the Lord. Amen.
6: Yes, Lord.
2: You can't. Nobody can be delivered in no other form, no other name other than Jesus Christ.
6: Yes. All right.
2: Praise the Lord. Amen.
1: Amen.
2: My God, my God. He said, I'm the way, the truth, and the life. No man can come unto the Father but by me. The only way we can get to the Father, we got to go through Jesus Christ.
6: Uh-huh.
2: Praise the Lord. Amen?
6: Amen.
2: Amen. My God. Amen. We got to still go through Jesus Christ.
6: Amen.
2: Praise the Lord. Amen.
6: Amen.
2: Without him, we won't have access to the Father.
6: All right.
2: He's the mediator, mother, between God and man.
6: Yeah.
2: Is that right?
6: Amen.
2: The man, Christ Jesus.
6: Amen.
2: Praise the Lord. Amen.
6: Amen.
2: We still got to go through him.
6: That's right.
2: Amen. Praise the Lord. Amen.
6: Amen.
2: Bible says in Hebrews the 7th chapter, he forever liveth to make intercessions for the saints.
6: Uh-huh.
2: Praise the Lord. Amen.
6: Amen.
2: He forever liveth to make intercessions for the saints.
6: Yeah.
2: Praise the Lord. Amen.
1: Amen.
2: He's making intercessions. Amen. On our behalf.
1: Yes.
6: All right.
2: Praise the Lord. Amen. One scripture said that he's an advocate. Amen. He's our advocate. Praise the Lord. Amen. My God, if we come short of the glory of God, we got an advocate with the Father, Jesus Christ.
1: Amen.
2: Praise the Lord. Amen.
1: Amen.
2: We got somebody pleading on our behalf.
6: Yes.
2: Praise the Lord. Amen.
6: All right.
2: My God, my God. That name, Jesus Christ, it still rules.
6: Mm-hmm.
2: That name, Jesus Christ, it still reigns.
6: All right.
2: That name, Jesus Christ, there's still power in that name.
6: All right.
2: Praise the Lord. Amen?
1: Amen.
2: When Jesus rose from the dead, he told the disciples, he said, all power is given unto me,
1: yes,
2: both in heaven,
6: mm-hmm,
2: and in earth.
6: Yeah.
2: So if he got all power in heaven, mm-hmm, and he got all power in earth, yeah, and his name is Jesus Christ, yeah, then that lets you know that he is the way.
1: Amen.
2: Amen. Hallelujah to God.
6: Yeah.
1: Amen.
2: Is that right?
6: Amen.
2: That lets you know, Mother Jackson, he is the way.
1: Yeah.
2: Praise the Lord. The Bible called him the true vine.
6: Yeah.
2: Huh?
1: Yeah.
2: He said, I am the true vine.
1: Yeah.
2: My Father is the husbandman.
6: Yeah.
2: Huh?
6: Amen.
2: Praise the Lord. Amen.
1: Yes, Lord.
2: I'm the true vine.
1: Yeah.
2: Huh?
6: Amen.
2: All right, God, my God.
1: Yes, Lord. Yes, Lord.
2: He's the true vine.
1: Yes, yes.
2: Praise the Lord. Amen.
1: Praise him.
2: He told the disciples, amen. He said, I am the good shepherd.
6: Yeah.
2: Huh?
1: Yeah.
2: I am the good shepherd. Who laid down his life for the sheep.
1: Yes.
2: He said, I got power, Mother Evans, to lay it down, and I got power to pick it up.
6: Yes.
2: Come on. Hallelujah to God. Amen.
1: Amen.
2: My God, he got all the power.
6: All right.
2: All the power is in his name.
6: Amen.
2: Praise the Lord. Amen.
6: Yes, Lord.
2: The apostles, they function in his name.
6: Yes.
2: They preached in his name.
4: Yes.
2: Amen. Salvation came in his name.
4: Yes.
2: They healed, amen, those that were sick in his name.
4: Yes.
2: They raised the dead in his name.
4: Yes.
2: Hallelujah to God. Amen.
4: Yes.
2: It's all in his name.
4: Yes.
2: Praise the Lord. Amen.
4: Yes, Lord.
2: My God, when Peter and John went up to the hour of prayer to the temple, my God, amen. My God, amen. There was a man. Amen. Who was lame from his mother's womb.
4: Yes.
2: Praise the Lord. Amen. My God. Amen. He was asking alms of the people. Praise the Lord. Amen.
4: Amen.
2: My God. And Peter said, silver and gold have we none.
7: Yes.
2: But he said, such as I have, I give thee. He said, such as I have, I'm going to give it to you.
4: Come on.
2: He says, in the name of Jesus Christ.
7: Right. That's right.
2: Huh?
7: My Lord.
2: My God. My God. Huh? That's where the power is.
7: Yes.
2: Amen?
4: Amen?
2: The power is in Jesus Christ's name.
7: Amen.
2: Praise the Lord. Amen? Amen? And the scripture said immediately the man was healed.
7: Yes.
2: He received strength in his ankle bones.
7: Amen.
2: And he began to leap and go in the temple and praise God.
7: Thank you, Jesus.
2: Praise the Lord. Amen?
4: Amen?
2: My God, there's power in the name of Jesus Christ.
4: Yes, Lord.
2: Praise the Lord. Amen?
4: Thank you, Lord.
2: My God, nobody ain't gonna get healed when we don't use that name.
7: Amen.
4: That's right.
2: Ain't nobody gonna get saved when we don't use that name.
4: Amen.
2: Praise the Lord. Amen.
4: Amen.
2: We got to use the name that God has given us. Amen. My God, amen. The name, amen, which is above every name. We got to use that name, and it's Jesus Christ.
4: Yeah.
2: Praise the Lord. Amen.
4: Amen.
2: Hallelujah to God.
4: Thank
2: amen.
4: Jesus.
2: We got to use that name.
4: Yes, Lord. Yes, Lord.
2: If we want to get some results, we got to still use that name.
7: Yes.
2: Praise the Lord. Amen?
7: Yes.
2: Hallelujah to God. Philippians. Philippians, the third chapter. We got to use that name. Praise the Lord. Amen?
7: Amen.
2: We want God to move, we got to use that name.
7: Yes.
2: Praise the Lord. Amen?
7: Amen?
2: Philippians 2. Verse 9, 10 and 11. Philippians 2, 9 and 11. You all let us say amen. Wherefore, God also have highly exalted him. Mm-hmm. And given him a name which is above every name. The name of Jesus Christ, Deacon Clifford, it's above every name. It doesn't matter what their title is, what their name is. His name is above every single name.
4: Amen.
2: Amen. His name rules.
7: Amen.
2: Amen. His name, amen. The only name that with his power is in his name.
7: Amen.
2: Wherefore God has also highly exalted him and given him a name which is above every name.
7: Amen.
2: That at the name of Jesus, at name of Jesus, every knee shall bow. Of things in heaven and things in earth and things under the earth. Huh? Every knee gonna bow to that name, Deacon Clifford. Every knee gonna bow to the name of Jesus Christ. Praise the Lord. Amen. My God, amen. Everybody gonna have to bow to the name of Jesus Christ.
7: Amen.
2: Even if they don't want to do it,
7: yep,
2: they're going to have to do it.
7: Amen.
2: Praise
7: amen.
2: The Lord. Amen?
7: Amen.
2: My God. That at the name of Jesus Christ,
7: yes,
2: every knee shall bow of things in heaven, things in earth, things under the earth. And even those that are in the grave,
4: yeah,
2: they're going to have to bow
4: amen
2: to the name of Jesus Christ.
4: Yes.
2: Praise the Lord. Amen?
7: Amen?
2: Why? Because there is no salvation in any other. Praise the Lord. Amen.
7: Amen.
2: Salvation comes in Jesus Christ's name.
7: Amen.
2: Praise the Lord. Amen.
7: Amen.
2: He says that every tongue should confess. Every tongue. Every tongue means everybody. Every tongue shall confess that Jesus Christ is Lord.
7: Yes.
2: Huh? Everybody in the earth one day is going to confess out of their mouth that Jesus Christ is Lord.
4: Amen.
2: To the glory of God the Father.
4: Amen.
2: Everybody gonna have to do it.
4: Yes.
2: Everybody going to have to confess it.
4: Yes.
2: Everybody going to have to bow to that name.
4: Yeah.
2: Everybody going to have to do it.
3: Yes.
2: Because the name of Jesus Christ,
4: yes, Lord.
3: Yes, Jesus.
2: Is the name of God.
3: Yes.
4: Amen.
2: Huh?
4: Amen.
2: That's God's name.
4: Yeah.
2: Jesus Christ.
4: Come on.
2: Praise the Lord. Amen.
3: Amen.
2: And everybody going to have to bow to it.
4: Yes. Amen.
2: Everybody going to have to confess it.
4: Come on.
2: Praise the Lord. Amen.
3: Amen.
2: That the name of Jesus Christ. Huh?
3: Yes.
2: He's King of Kings.
3: Yes.
2: He's Lord of Lords.
4: Yes.
2: Praise the Lord. Amen.
4: Amen.
2: He's King of Kings and Lord of Lords.
3: Yes.
2: Hallelujah. Hallelujah to God.
3: Yes.
2: Amen.
3: Yes.
2: So we might as well do it now.
3: Yes.
2: Praise the Lord. Amen. We might as well use that name now. God gave us that name. He gave that name to the church so that the church can get deliverance.
3: Yes.
2: So that people can be healed.
3: Yes.
2: He gave that name to the church.
3: Yes.
2: Praise the Lord. Amen?
4: Amen.
2: My God. Amen. We have a name that we can use,
4: yes,
2: to get an answer.
3: Yes.
2: We have a name that we can call on, yes, to get strength. We got a name that we can call on to get help. We have a name that we can call on. Amen. When things get rough, we got a name that we can call on. And it's Jesus Christ. Hallelujah to God. Amen. Thank you, Jesus. So Paul says, wherefore God also have highly exalted him and given him a name which is above every name. That at the name of Jesus, every knee shall bow of things in heaven and things in earth and things under the earth. And that every tongue shall confess that Jesus Christ is Lord to the glory of God the Father.
3: Yes. Amen.
2: Huh?
4: Amen.
2: Praise the Lord.
3: Amen.
4: Yes, Lord. Thank you, Jesus.
2: That's letting us know, Mother Sally, there's not a place that we can go in the earth,
3: all right,
2: and get delivered other than Jesus Christ.
3: Amen.
2: He's still the way.
4: Amen.
2: He's still the way. He's still the way.
4: Amen.
2: The truth.
3: Amen.
2: In the life.
3: Amen.
2: No man can come to the Father except by him.
3: Yes.
2: You got to come through his name.
4: Amen.
2: He's still the only way.
3: Praise God.
2: Make no mistake about it. I don't care which way the world turned, and the world can turn upside down. But when it all said and done, we still got to come back to the name of Jesus Christ.
3: Yes.
2: Hallelujah to God. Amen.
3: Yes.
2: The church is named after Jesus Christ.
4: Yes.
2: Hallelujah to God. Amen.
3: Amen.
2: The church take on his name.
4: Amen.
2: That's why he said that everyone that name the name of Christ,
3: yes,
2: depart from iniquity.
4: Amen. Yes.
2: We took on his name.
4: Thank you, Lord.
2: We took on the name of Jesus Christ.
3: Yes.
2: Praise the Lord. Amen?
3: Amen.
2: All right, God, my God. This is where salvation is.
4: Mm-hmm.
2: When he told the disciples, amen, into Matthew, go over to Matthew. Amen. When he told Matthew 28:19. Amen. When he told the disciples, amen, on Matthew, the 28th chapter. Amen. Verse 18. Let's start at verse 18. 28th chapter, Matthew. We all let us say amen.
3: Amen.
2: And Jesus came and spake unto them, saying, all power is given unto me in heaven and earth. Amen. All power, he says. Jesus said it. Is that right? Who said it?
4: Jesus
2: said it. He said, all power is given unto me both in heaven and in earth.
4: Amen.
2: That's letting you know, Mother, he got heaven and earth on lock.
3: Amen.
2: Praise the Lord. Amen.
3: Amen.
2: God fixed it so that everybody got to come through Jesus Christ.
3: Amen.
2: To be saved.
3: Amen.
2: Anything outside of Jesus Christ is going to be lost.
4: Yes.
2: But everybody that's in Jesus Christ and remain in Jesus Christ going to be saved.
4: Right.
2: Is that right?
4: Amen.
2: And Jesus came and spake unto them, saying, all power is given unto me in heaven and earth. Go ye therefore and teach all nations,
3: mm-hmm,
2: baptizing them in the name,
3: yeah,
2: of the Father and of the Son and of the Holy Ghost.
3: Thank you, Jesus.
2: Huh?
3: Yes.
2: teaching them to observe all things whatsoever I commanded you, and lo, I'm with you always, even unto the end of the world. Amen. He said, but go ye therefore and teach all nations, baptize them in the name of the Father and of the Son and of the Holy Ghost. Mm-hmm. Praise the Lord. Amen.
6: Amen.
2: He told them to do it in the name of the Father and of the Son and of the Holy Ghost.
6: Amen.
2: Amen. He didn't say do it in the titles, Father, Son, and Holy Ghost. But he told them to do it in the name of the Father and of the Son and of the Holy Ghost.
6: Amen.
2: In the name of the Father and of the Son and of the Holy Ghost is Jesus Christ.
6: Amen.
2: Acts 2:38 is the fulfillment of Matthew 28:19. Peter understood the name. He understood what the Lord was talking about.
8: Yeah.
2: Amen. When he said, do it in the name of the Father and of the Son and of the Holy Ghost. Amen. Peter understood the name. That's why when Peter on the day of Pentecost, he proclaimed the name.
6: Yeah.
2: All right, all right. Huh? He said, let all the house of Israel know surely that God has made that same Jesus, whom you had crucified, both Lord and Christ.
8: Amen.
2: Oh, yes, he did.
8: Amen.
2: He made him both Lord and Christ.
6: Amen. Amen.
2: The Bible said when they heard this, they heard something.
8: Yeah.
6: Huh?
2: Bible said they was pricked in their heart.
8: Yes.
2: And they said unto Peter and the rest of the apostles, men and brethren, what shall we do?
6: Come on.
2: Huh?
8: Come on here.
2: And notice what Peter said. Then Peter said unto them, repent.
8: Yeah.
2: This is the first thing you've got to do.
8: Yes, come on.
2: You got to repent.
6: Yes.
2: You got to feel sorry for your sin. Feel sorry for your wickedness.
6: Hallelujah.
2: Huh? And then turn from your wicked way. He said to repent.
6: Yes.
2: And then be baptized, every one of you, in the name of Jesus Christ.
6: Amen.
2: Peter understood the name.
6: That's right.
2: Here's the name coming up again. In the name of Jesus Christ for the remission of your sins, and ye shall receive the gift of the Holy Ghost.
8: Amen.
2: Peter understood the name. He understood what Matthew 28:19 was talking about.
6: Come on.
2: Praise the Lord. Amen. Peter understood that salvation was in a particular name. And he understood that that name was Jesus Christ.
8: Amen.
2: He understood that God's name is Jesus Christ.
8: Yeah.
2: He understood, amen, that the Son's name is Jesus Christ.
6: Amen.
2: He understood that the Holy Ghost's name is Jesus Christ.
8: Yeah.
2: He had the understanding.
6: Yeah.
2: Praise the Lord. Amen.
6: Amen.
2: He knew the name that can bring deliverance to the people.
6: Yeah.
2: He knew the name that can, amen, those whose hearts was pricked. He knew the name that he can give them where they can be delivered.
6: Yes,
2: he knew the name that their sins could be washed away.
6: Yeah.
2: He knew the name that he can give them where they can receive the gift of the Holy Ghost.
6: Yes.
2: That's why he said, they that call on the name of the Lord, the same shall be saved.
8: Amen.
2: Huh? Praise the Lord.
6: Amen.
2: My God, and I'm reading, amen, in John's.
1: 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Again, that is 610-499-1443. 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

Welcome to the Word, Power, and Truth radio broadcast, where you will hear the Word of God, the power of praise, and the truth that will set you free. I'm Pat Middleton. Join me in the Word. Tonight's lesson is look at stressful situations and sudden crises. This week, we're going to take a look at the disciples and two different situations that they were in where there was a sudden crisis and how they handled it. The first, we're going to be looking at Matthew chapter 8, verses 23 through 26. Now, the beginning of the book, the chapter 8 of Matthew's, from verse 1 to verse 22, are several different times when Jesus is healing different people. From verses 1 through 4, he cleansed a leper of leprosy. Verse 5 through 13, he healed the centurion soldier's servant. Verse 14 and 15, he healed Peter's mother-in-law. Verse 16 and 17, and now this was all in one day. And when verse 16 and 17 begins, when evening had come, after Jesus healed the leper, the centurion's servant, Peter's mother-in-law, all throughout the day, he arrives at the place where he was lodging. You would think they would want to feed him and let him rest. But the scripture says in verse 16, when evening had come, they brought to him many who were demon-possessed, and he cast out the spirits with a word, and he healed all who were sick, that it might be fulfilled, which was spoken by Isaiah the prophet, saying, he himself took our infirmities and bore our sicknesses. Verse 16 and 17 of Matthew chapter 8. Then he runs into another multitude, a great multitude, he gave a command to depart to the other side. But a scribe found him, caught up with him, saying, I'll follow you wherever I go. And Jesus said, the foxes have holes, the birds have nests, but the Son of Man has nowhere to lay his head. Then another disciple said, Lord, let me go first and bury my father. And Jesus said unto him, follow me. And let the dead bury the dead. Even in his ministering to the sick and the cleansed, the unclean with leprosy, and those that were bound by demons, he still paused to teach a lesson. And then we come to tonight's discussion. When he got into a boat, his disciples followed him. Now, although I told you what Jesus was doing, the lesson is regarding the disciples. Verse 23 through 26 is the core of part one of tonight's discussion. Now, when he got into a boat, his disciples followed. And suddenly there was a great tempest arose on the sea so that the boat was covered with waves. But Jesus was asleep. Then his disciples came to him and awoke him, saying, Lord, save us. We are perishing. But Jesus said to them, why are you fearful, O ye of little faith? Then he rose and rebuked the winds and the sea, and there was great calm. That's the end of the lesson, but of course, let's just read 27. So the men marveled, saying, who can this be? What manner of man is this, in another translation, that even the winds and seas obey him? The lesson is concerning what do you do when you're doing what you're supposed to do? You're where you're supposed to be. You're in the right place at the right time,
and a crisis occurs. The disciples were following Jesus. Sometimes you are following Jesus. You are walking in your purpose. And a storm will hit your life. That's what happened with the disciples. They had followed him through the healing, followed him through the villages, followed him to the other side. And now they followed him into a boat. Because verse 23 says, when Jesus got into the boat, his disciples followed him. You're following Jesus and a sudden crisis occurs in your life. A storm hits you. And it seems like God is nowhere to be found. Didn't the disciples feel that way? They went looking around the boat for Jesus. He was asleep. He was below deck asleep. And the scripture says that the boat was covered in waves. Sometimes you feel so overwhelmed with a storm, a crisis. You're overwhelmed. You feel like it's just nothing you see. All you see are the waves. But what did they do? Even in their despair, even though Jesus didn't seem to be around, they went looking for him. Psalm 69:32 says, seek God and your heart will live. In Jeremiah, he said, call on me, search for me, seek me. You will find me when you seek me with your whole heart. Don't just peek around one time. You have to be diligently seeking for him. Ask and you shall receive. Seek and you will find. Knock and the door will be open unto you. So when they found Jesus, they said, Lord, save us. We are perishing. They told God what was wrong and asked him for help. This is Matthew's version. Now, there is another version that says, care us not that we're perishing. But we're looking at the account that Matthew gave. They told God what was wrong. I feel overwhelmed. I feel like I'm drowning in this situation, this trouble, this sorrow, this sickness, this temptation, this trial, this uncertainty about a decision I have to make. I need help. They cut right to the chase. Lord, save us. We are perishing. But their panic, I don't think they got the reaction from Jesus that they were expecting. Then now they got the result that they were expecting. He calmed the seas. He calmed the waves. There was a great calm. But the reaction versus the result, Jesus' reaction was chastisement. He could tell that they lacked faith by the way they hollered, you know, Jesus, save us. We're perishing, as if he didn't know. Jesus chastised them for their lack of faith. He said, why are you so fearful? O ye of little faith. They had faith. Sometimes trials hit us so hard and we are so filled with doubt and fear that we ourselves may feel like we have no faith. He didn't say they didn't have any faith. He said, O ye of little faith. So they had some faith, just like that man that said, Lord, I believe, but help my unbelief. So Proverbs 3:12 and Hebrews 12:6 tells us both in both accounts, Old Testament and New Testament, whom the Lord loveth, he chastises. He will chastise those whom he loves. Just like as parents, we love our children, which is why we discipline them. We punish them when a punishment is warranted. Because we love them. If we didn't care about them, we just let them do whatever they wanted to do and let the chips fall where they may. But we're loving parents, so we will chastise. We will
correct, sometimes with a rod of correction. And Jesus does the same. And so he reacted with a chastisement, but the end result was still deliverance. After the chastisement, he's still going to come through. He's still going to come through and deliver you. And that's what he did with the disciples. So that was part one. They were where they were supposed to be, doing what they were supposed to do. Something happened in their lives and they panicked. They went searching for Jesus. They found him. They cried out, "We're dying, we're perishing, help, save us." Jesus rebuked them, but then he calmed the storm. Part two is a few chapters later, chapter 14 of Matthew. It opens with John the Baptist being beheaded. And verses 13 through 21, Jesus feeding the 5,000, that miracle, with two fish and five loaves of bread. And when that miracle was over and the multitudes had been fed, 5,000, and the scripture says 5,000 men, besides women and children, that's verse 21. Of Matthew chapter 14. Now those who had eaten were about 5,000 men besides women and children, which means there were much more than 5,000 people. And right after that, the disciples witnessing that with this multitude, verse 22 is where part two of this discussion tonight begins. Immediately, Jesus made the disciples get into the boat and go before him to the other side while he sent the multitudes away. Now, this is different, a different situation. In chapter 8, Jesus went into the boat and the disciples followed him. In this situation, Jesus tells his disciples, go to the other side. New King James Version uses the word made his disciples get into the boat and go before him to the other side while he stayed behind to send the multitudes away. And when, verse 23, he had sent the multitudes away, he went up.

the ghosts, and they cried out for fear. But immediately Jesus spoke to them and said, "Be of good cheer. It is I. Do not be afraid." Now, this time that he didn't rebuke them, at this point, they thought he was a ghost, cried out in fear, but he said, "Be of good cheer. It is I. Don't be afraid." That was verses 22 through 27 of Matthew 14. Sometimes God will send you somewhere unknown and alone. He will give you instructions to do something on your own. Just like he did the disciples. He told them, "Go to the other side. I'll catch up with you later." He didn't say that, but, you know, I'm just adding a little context. "I'll catch up with you. You go ahead and go on to the other side. I need to take care of this multitude here." But after that, he went to take care of himself. Remember, we talked about self-care when you're overworked and so you don't get burnt out. Just like Jesus, he would steal away by himself to pray, fortify himself in prayer and in the spirit. So that's what he did. And by the time evening came, the boat was in the middle of the sea, tossed by waves. And then Jesus waited until the fourth watch of the night. So from the evening to the fourth watch, there were some hours that passed. And then he went walking on the sea towards them. Sometimes in the middle of your situation of doing what you were told to do by God, a crisis will occur. Now, they got in the boat and was on their way to the other side because that's what Jesus told them to do. And in the middle of it, a crisis occurred, a storm occurred. And sometimes when you're in that situation, it will feel like God is nowhere to be found, or you're in the middle of the crisis and you feel far away from God. Sometimes you don't feel like God is far away from you. Sometimes you feel far away from God. Picture the scene. Jesus is on the shore, now going up to a mountain to pray. The disciples are in the middle of the sea looking back toward land, and they can't even see Jesus. So they feel far away from him. God doesn't always show up the way we expect him to when we're in the middle of a storm and we feel far away from him, or he feels far away from us. Just like he didn't come when he was born the way people expected the Messiah to arrive. He was born in a manger. They were expecting a king in a palace to overthrow that government that they were oppressed by. But Jesus doesn't always show up the way we expect him to. When we're far away from God, sometimes it's hard to hear his voice, to recognize his voice. The scripture does say, "My sheep know my voice." But sometimes if you're far away from God, even when you're doing what you're supposed to be doing, and you feel so far away from him, sometimes when he begins to speak, you don't even recognize that it's him. Jesus was walking on the water towards them. And verse 27 says, he spoke immediately when they cried out in fear, saying, "It's a ghost. Be of good cheer. Do not be afraid. It's me. It's me." But then in verse 28, Peter answers and said, "Lord, if it's you, command me to come to you on the water. Prove it to me." Now he said, "Lord," that kind of means he must have thought on some level that was Jesus, but why then use the word "if"? "Lord, if it's you," we go into the Gideon thing. "Give me a fleece. Show me a sign." Jesus is walking toward them. He says, "Be of good cheer. It's me. Don't be afraid." And Peter, being Peter, "Lord, if it's you, command me to come to you on the water." So Jesus said, "Come." And Peter started out of the boat, walking on the water towards Jesus. But then when he saw, verse 30, that the wind was boisterous, he was afraid and began to sink and cried out, saying, "Lord, save me." A lot of times when we hear about this,
When we see a

little skit or a play or even in song, some people say he looked down at the water and couldn't believe he was walking on the water. He took his eyes off of Jesus, and that's why he sunk. But that's not what the scripture says. In Matthew 30, it says the wind became boisterous and he was afraid and began to sink. And immediately Jesus stretched out his hand and caught him and said, "Oh, you of little faith, why did you doubt?" And when he got into the boat, the wind ceased. And those who were in the boat worshiped Jesus, saying, "Truly, you are the Son of God." Doubt will make you say crazy things. Doubt will make you go into if. Lord, if it's you. It'll make you pray crazy things. Show me a fleece. We're going to talk about that next week. Gideon, we're going to take a look at the word if and doubting God. But for right now, be careful what you ask for. You just might get it. Peter saying, "If it's you, command me to come to you on the water." And then once he got on the water, the wind caught him by surprise and he began to sink. Sometimes we ask God for things and why? Because there's just carnality involved. It's carnal. Because of his unbelief, he asked God, "If it's you, prove it to me and let me walk on this water." That's being carnal. That's not having faith. Peter realized in the middle of the miracle, the storm was still raging. Why? Because he asked the wrong thing. Sometimes when we panic, when we are in the midst of a troubling situation, we're where we're supposed to be, doing what God tells us to do, a storm occurs. We don't feel like God is anywhere near. We feel we're far from God. And what happens? We open our mouth to pray in a panic mode. Peter should have just said, "Lord, save me. I'm sinking. Help, Jesus." But what does he say? "If it's you, let me walk on the water." He asked the wrong thing the first time around. And sometimes we do that. When we need to cut right to the chase, "Lord, I'm sinking, help me." That's what they did in the 8th chapter. "Lord, we're perishing, help us." But Peter, with this if statement and this prove it to me request, shows his carnality. So we must be careful when we're in a situation, in a storm, in a crisis, that we are intentional in what we ask God for. Jesus didn't, now, after he began to sink, Peter, then he asked the right question, "Lord, save me." Now, then Jesus reached his hand out. Listen to the sequence of events. He reaches his hand out. He pulls Peter up. Peter gets back in the boat, and then the storm ceases. Now, Jesus could have just had the storm stop right then and there while Peter was sinking. The wind was boisterous, but God didn't do it that way. Jesus didn't calm the sea until Peter was back in the boat. Peter was not where he was supposed to be. He wasn't supposed to be walking on the water. He asked that in carnality. He asked that out of his flesh as a prove me thing. "God, if that's you, prove it to me. Let me do this." Then he got so. Sometimes we ask God for certain things. We get into a situation. We're not where we're supposed to be. We think we're where we're supposed to be, doing what God told us. Well, he told us to get into the boat and go to the other side. But then in the middle of that, when a storm happens, you and I, we sometimes get in our flesh and we ask the wrong thing. And a storm continues because the storm didn't stop, even though Jesus was there.
He didn't stop the storm because Peter asked the wrong thing. But once he started to sink, he saw the boisterous winds. He began to sink. Then he cried out what he should have cried out the first time, "Lord, save me." And Jesus, verse 31, immediately Jesus stretched out his hand and caught him and said, "Oh, you of little faith, why did you doubt?" Verse 32, and when they got in the boat, the wind ceased. Once Peter was back where Jesus told him to go, he told him to get in the boat and go to the other side. Once he was back in the boat where he was supposed to be, then the wind ceased. Isn't that something? God shows us something in his word every time we read it. And then those who stayed in the boat, who didn't have a prove it to me request, worshiped Jesus saying, "Truly, you are the Son of God." See, they had seen him. This wasn't the first time the disciples saw him calm the storm and the waves and the wind. They saw that in chapter 8. And a lot of times when this particular passage of scripture is reviewed, it's all about Peter walking on the water. But what God showed me is that the request, "If it's you, command me to walk on the water," the wind becomes boisterous or continues to be boisterous. Just because he's walking on the water, just because you ask God for a miracle, just because you ask God for a miracle and he performs it, does not mean that the storm in your life is going to be over. The storm did not cease until Peter was back in the boat where he was supposed to be all along. So that old saying, be careful what you ask for, you just might get it. We've heard that our whole life. We have to be careful what we ask, because God sometimes will allow us to experience that request. And we think, wow, this is miraculous. Woo, this is awesome. But the storm doesn't stop in our life. And then we, with his help, get back where we were supposed to be in the first place, Peter, back in that boat. And then the storm ceased. Beautiful, beautiful. Thank you, Lord. He showed that to me, and I just wanted to share that. How should we handle a crisis? Part 3. Next week, we'll look at if. We don't take a little detour and look at if. And then we're going to wrap up the month, the last Friday in this month, with Peter and Paul and two other situations. And the lesson there is Peter and Paul, and you'll hear more about that, handling stress and handling a crisis in the public. When it's not you and the disciples, because now it's just them and the disciples, all believers. But what about when you're in the public and there are unbelievers all around? How will you handle a crisis then? How will you handle a stressful situation when the world is watching and you are representative and ambassador for Christ, a representative of Jesus, and a storm happens in your life that everybody know about? How will you handle that? By my word, thank you for listening to the Word, Power, and Truth broadcast. Word, Jesus Christ is the Word made flesh, the power and wisdom of God, and the truth that will set you free. 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

0: 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It's time now for A Teacher from God, founded by Elder Clifton Chambry and hosted by Elder Shelton Chambry.
1: Good evening, good evening, good evening, each and every one. God bless all those. My father would say happy birthday or whatever it is he would say. To God be the glory. This is Elder Shelton A. Chambry, Pastor Chambry from Greater Alive Church. I've just recently opened my own services, started my own services. God is good. I thank God for his mercy and all that he do. I just want to say bless each and every one of you, all those that listen in to the broadcast. God bless you all. I'm going to do a message similar to the one I did a while back. And I just preached this message as well tonight at Greater Victory Church in Camden. If you only knew what God was about to do. If you only knew what God was about to do. And I'm coming from Matthew's the 7th chapter, starting at the 21st verse. Matthew's the 7th chapter, starting at the 21st verse. And it reads as so. Not everyone that says unto me, Lord, Lord, shall enter into the kingdom of heaven. But he that doeth the will of my Father, which is in heaven. Many will say to me in that day, Lord, Lord, have we not prophesied in your name? And in thy name have cast out devils, and in thy name done many wonderful works. And then will I profess to them, I never knew you. Depart from me, ye worker iniquity. Depart from me, you worker of iniquity. A lot of people have been going to church for years. A lot of people have been saying that they love the Lord and that they have lived the life of this and that, and they're doing the will of God. So what people are he talking about? Are he talking about those people that say they love the Lord and they're doing the will of the Lord, but they're still smoking, drinking, cursing, and doing all ungodly things? Or is he talking about those people that say they love the Lord and it's just lip, just mouth, just talking, just saying? Or is he talking about those people that are false prophets and false teachers and false preachers and all those other things that the Bible talks about? If you only knew. God is coming back. Jesus is coming back like a thief in the night. We know not the day nor the hour. If you only knew. Coming back looking for a church without a spot or wrinkle. coming back for you, the church. Coming back for me, the church. Coming back to take us home to where he has built a kingdom for us. He sent his son to make a way for us to get back. He sent his son that we will understand that he loves us unconditionally. He sent his son that we would see that he has open arms for each and every one of us. He sent his son to show us and teach us the way. He sent his son and said, greater things will we do in his name. But are you ready? Are you willing? Are you able? Are you doing the will of the Lord? Are you preaching the word, teaching the word, going out and compelling people to come into the house of the Lord? Are you ready? Are you an able vessel? Are you a part of God's mission? Are you a peculiar person? Who are you? If you only knew what God was about to do in your life, you'd stand up and carry the cross. If you only knew what God was about to do for you, you stand up and you would carry the cross. If you only knew what God was about to do. We are children of the Most High. We're followers of Christ. But we have to do the will of the Lord. We have to do the will of the Lord. What is the will of the Lord? Teaching and preaching. Going out and compelling. Using the word of God to draw people unto him. Are you doing the will of the Lord? Are you teaching? Are you preaching? Are you holding up the bloodstained banner? Are you about his will? Are you about his work? Are you willing and ready when he comes? Are you ready for him when he comes back looking for that church without a spot or wrinkle? Are you about God's will, about God's way, about God's world? Are you a partaker of the blood of Jesus? Are you one of his servants? Are you one of his leaders? Are you one of his preachers, his teachers? Are you compelling people to come into the house of the Lord? Are you doing the will of God? Or are you just talking? Are you just lip speaking? Or are you preaching and teaching the will of God, the way, the truth, and the light? It's all about the truth. Jesus is the truth. The word of God is the truth. Your way is not his way. But he's waiting on you come his way. He's waiting on you to give up and let God. We are peculiar people, children of the Most High. We have to get about God's will, about God's work. We have to get about God's business. God has made us to be the apostles, the preachers, the teachers. God has made us to be more like him, to tell people about him, to tell people how they can get into the kingdom of God. But the only way we can do that, if we study his word, teach his word, and preach his word. That's the only way we can do it. So I say unto you what the Bible says in St. Luke, the 6th chapter, the 27th verse. But I say unto you, which hear, love your neighbor, love your enemy, do good to them which hate you. Bless them that curse you, and pray for them which despitefully use you. And unto him that smack thee on the one side, on the one cheek, offer also the other. And him that taketh away the cloak, forbid not to take thy coat also. Give to every man that asketh of thee, and of them, of him that taketh away the goods, ask them not again. And as ye would that men should do to you, do ye also to them likewise. Be good to all. The Bible says, give. The Bible says to turn the other cheek. The Bible says that we ought to be friends to our enemies. The Bible wants us to love our enemies as he loves us, as Christ loves us. That's what the Bible wants us to do. That's what God wants us to do. Love everybody the way he loves you. See, in Romans, the 6th chapter, the 23rd verse, it says, for the wages of sin is death, but the gift of God is eternal life. So if we loving on everybody, we got a gift coming. If we're doing God's will, we got a gift coming. But we can't get it if we don't do what we're supposed to do. This has been Elder Shelton A. Shambry of Greater Alive Church. God bless each and every one of you. God bless you, WTMR, each and every one of you there, Pat, Mike, and everyone there. God bless you all. May God shine on you his light of glory. And may peace be with you until the end of times. Love you all. Walk in the light of the Lord. Be ye a shining light. This is Elder Pastor Shelton A. Shambry, Senior of Greater Alive. To God be the glory in all that you do. God bless you. God bless you. God bless you. Have a blessed day, everyone. A blessed evening.
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0: and mighty. How wonderful is your name. You say, you are
1: great and mighty.
0: Oh, yeah. So when I was growing up, my mom, she would walk me to the bus stop, then we would hold hands. I still hold my mom's hand. And she would always sing to the Lord. And so a lot of songs, when I sing them, most of the time, I'm singing to him, not them. So how I respond to what I'm saying, it becomes personal. So you may not know God to be great and mighty, and I pray after listening to this or seeing this that you will know him to be great or mighty. You may not know him to be a healer or a way maker, but here's the thing. Don't judge anyone else's praise. So we're going to raise up that God has been faithful one more time. And then we're going to get out of this song, but I feel the glory of God right here. And so you may say, I have not experienced God's faithfulness yet. So if you haven't experienced it yet, that means you're prophesying. But for those of us who've already experienced it, that means you're testifying. So you got two options when we raise up faithful and healer. Either you're prophesying or you're testifying. I don't know which one you are, but both of them.

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Master, faster, time's ticking every day. I'm trying to right my wrongs and do what the pastor say. 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

Can I be indulgent like a songwriter? Can I say one more line one more time? Okay, here we go. Pressure gets hot, and with heat come mirages. So you think it's cool over there.

0: 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Y'all welcome. 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